0: play in their places and they play in their stadium under their fans. Of course, the match will be difficult, but we hope so. We win this game.
1: Visiting fans are brimming with confidence after a 1-1 draw with Switzerland last weekend. This is the Canadian Press. In sports, FIFA World Cup play is underway in Toronto, where Ghana and Panama are facing off. Thousands of Ghana fans marched to Toronto Stadium from Stanley Park, while a massive crowd of Panama supporters rallied at Trinity Bellwoods Park before flooding the streets for their own march. Earlier today, Cristiano Ronaldo and the heavily favored Portuguese were held to a 1-1 draw by Congo in Houston. Austria beat Jordan 3-1, and England beat Croatia 4-2. In the late game, Uzbekistan and Colombia faced off in Mexico City. In NHL coaching news, the Toronto Maple Leafs have hired Jim Hiller as their new head coach. Hiller formerly coached the Los Angeles Kings before he was fired in March. The Vegas Golden Knights have promoted AHL coach Ryan Craig to head coach after saying they would not retain John Tortorella, who led Vegas to a Stanley Cup final appearance. And the Toronto Blue Jays look for a second win in Boston for their second game of a three-game series against the Red Sox. From the Canadian Press, I'm Naira Ahmed.
2: It's a culinary competition of global proportions. The world will compete to crown the next global MasterChef. The fight for flavor goes international as Gordon Ramsay leads a new season of MasterChef Global Gauntlet. All new Wednesday on CTV. 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
3: Here's the latest forecast from the AM 800 Weather Center. A severe thunderstorm watch and yellow wind warning both in effect. We have showers and the risk of a thunderstorm tonight. Could see 40 millimeters of rain with gusty wind from the southwest at 80 kilometers an hour. The low tonight, 16. Tomorrow, chance of more showers and storms. Still windy, the high 23. Tomorrow night, clouds clearing, the low 13 or 55 Fahrenheit.
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0: with practical wisdom or health advice. So a superstition is completely different. Action, outcome. Break a mirror, 7 years bad luck. Step on a crack, break your mother's back. Right? Black cat crosses your path, bad luck follows. You can see how they're close. Walk under a ladder, bad luck happens. Right? So all of those things are transactional based. Old wives' tales are advice based. Crazy stuff, right?
1: Wild to me. There are some true ones, though. Like a heartburn during pregnancy means your baby will be born with more hair. That they were like, yeah, they tested that, and it's true.
0: Really?
1: Crazy.
0: Okay. Well, okay. That's interesting. These are the stories that we were told that we believe to be true. And Satanic Panic in the 80s was one of them. It was one of the stories that so many people were told that heavy metal is bad and Dungeons and Dragons is bad. And people pounced on it. And then they commercialized it and sold it, or they use it for political gain. And turns out He-Man, by the power of Grayskull, was believed to be a part of Satanic Panic. Crazy stuff. Coming up next, Nathan Radke, the Uncover Up podcast, is going to be here, and we are going to the Power of Grayskull, He-Man, and Satanic Panic conspiracy theories next.
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5: Here's the latest forecast from the AM 800 Weather Center. A severe thunderstorm watch and yellow wind warning both in effect. We have showers and the risk of a thunderstorm tonight. Could see 40 millimeters of rain with gusty wind from the southwest at 80 kilometers an hour. The low tonight, 16. Tomorrow, chance of more showers and storms. Still windy, the high 23. Tomorrow night, clouds clearing, the low 13 or 55 Fahrenheit.
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1: 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You can go introduce yourself to Nathan Radke and Dr. Lee Kunla. 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Nathan, what's it called?
2: Uncover Up, How to Think Clearly in an Age of Conspiracies.
1: Okay. Now, the link to that specifically, at least the Amazon link, will be on the podcast description, just so you know, if you want to get connected really quick. And we are digging into a conversation about He-Man, the power of Grayskull. Like, what in the world? Okay, let me be clear. So these guys, they will talk about history, little historian to it. Then there's the history of topics. There's the way topics change. There is flat out conspiracy. There is flat out lies. There are flat out agendas. Then there are truths. There is accurate. Then there's misunderstood. And somehow this comes together with a sword and a rock.
2: Exactly. I couldn't have said it better myself. So we got a new summer movie coming out, He-Man and the Masters of the Universe, and I was a little surprised to hear that, because that's a toy from my 1980s childhood, and I can't imagine any 2026 kids would have even heard of it, but I guess it stayed in the public consciousness. Now, you wouldn't think that a new movie about an old toy would provide any sort of opportunity for conspiracy discussion, but almost anything that happens these days has some kind of conspiracy angle to it, and this is no different. Because back in the 1980s when I was a kid, there were a lot of rumors going around that maybe He-Man was going to convert children over to witchcraft, demonic possession, and general evil activities.
1: Really? That's cool. Did it work for you? Are you the evil demon lover?
2: I mean, I'm not evil. No, it didn't work, I guess. I mean, it might sound a little bit silly, but it was part of a larger event that happened in the 1980s and 90s called the Satanic Panic, which was this idea that there was this secret conspiracy of Satanists who were trying to take over the minds of the next generation through toys and music and TV and movies. And during this panic, there were all sorts of alleged experts who showed up in pop culture, including on mainstream TV shows and even news programs, where they claimed that they had the inside scoop on this sinister plot that threatened our society. And witchcraft and the occult were blamed for all sorts of the bad things that were going on.
1: I seem to remember that. That was like the everything is evil, including the, you know, the rock and roll backwards, the witches. And I mean, I guess at the time I didn't think of it as some sort of conspiracy theory. It just seemed like the things people talked about. And maybe that's another generation gap happening.
2: Yeah, I mean, part of the reason why I think it's so important to me is because this happened everywhere, including in my hometown of Orangeville, Ontario. Because there was a terrible and tragic double murder that happened a few blocks from my house when I was in grade 4. And a so-called expert doctor with a book to sell and some expertise to rent showed up in Orangeville and explained that the entire thing had been caused by a new role-playing game called Dungeons & Dragons, which was a common target of the Satanic Panic. It's a, you know, a role-playing game with imagination and magic and wizards and so on. And it's fascinating because when you look back at the newspaper articles at the time, they all pushed this Dungeons and Dragons angle when discussing the Orangeville murders. And the expert even testified at the murder trial, but looking back, presented no actual evidence to support any of his claims, which was a common thing for a lot of these Satanic Panic influencers. And this particular doctor would eventually be arrested and charged and sentenced for conducting some truly terrible and immoral activities with his patients. And it's amazing how often the most judgmental public figures end up having some kind of gruesome skeletons in their own closets.
1: I do remember that part now. I remember the Dungeons and Dragons is bad. I remember that story coming together, and I'm probably not the only one that starts. I think you're putting together a little bunch of pieces in a puzzle here, Nathan, for people that didn't realize it. And so isn't that interesting, right, when you talk about memories and all the other things around conspiracy theories, that in this is all new to me. Individual pieces of the jigsaw puzzle are not new, but putting them together from my past starts to make sense. So I can't be the only one. And what a great opportunity to sort of awaken to the fact that, oh, that these have been my beliefs. I've heard these stories, everything else. I might have shared them separately, but not realizing they were all tangled up.
2: Yeah, no, exactly. And when you put all those pieces together, then you encounter a phenomenon called the moral panic. And this is an idea that comes from the work of a sociologist called Stanley Cohen. And the moral panic idea is that You have an actual problem or an issue in your society, like crime and violence, stuff that's scary but also very complicated with all sorts of complex and interrelated causes. And then you get these influencers in mass media that start to push the idea that there's some sort of evil force that's deliberately manipulating behind the scenes in order to undermine and threaten the social order. And this causes a panic to start to spread through the society through, again, mass media. That encourages more so-called experts to get in on the action to try to tap into that nervous injury energy and gain more clout. And there's all sorts of examples of it. They don't tend to age very well. In the 1960s, people in England were worried about the mods and rockers. You know, kids, gangs of youths in weird clothing, driving Vespas and motorcycles, taking over seaside resort towns and having enormous fights. But in truth, the entire phenomenon was just totally overblown in the mass media. And those giant fights never actually happened. Do you remember Twisted Sister from the 1980s?
1: Of course. Who doesn't? We're not going to take it, my friend.
2: They weren't going to take it. And when you listen to We're Not Going to Take It Now, it sounds adorable and innocent. But at the time, there was a lot of hand-wringing and fist-shaking from people that said, this is turning the youth violent.
1: Well, the imagery didn't help either, because they were like eating like meat off the bone, kind of dinosaur bone style.
2: Right, and long hair and leather and all that stuff. But, I mean, there's even more ridiculous examples. There was a song by an artist called Link Ray, banned in 1958. And it was supposed to also, again, the reason was, it's going to turn kids violent. It was an instrumental track with no lyrics. So just the sound of the guitar was going to be enough. And the fact that the song title was Rumble, that was enough to say, oh, no, this is going to be a mess. We're going to have kids throwing each other over tables here.
1: I feel like there's a little pearl clutching going on here.
2: So much pearl clutching.
1: So, okay, so that's interesting. It's easier to have something to blame. I mean, your philosophical side or your fan of psychology side. Does that kind of kick in here, do you think, where it's just like, you know what, we don't know what's going on, therefore we will fill the gap and blame somebody?
2: No, exactly. Because if you look at these moral panics, there's often something real behind them, because, of course, violence does exist in society. And, you know, poverty exists in society, mental illness, all of these things do exist. And we want there to be a reason for it. And unfortunately, what happens is that people will come along with a very oversimplified, ridiculous reason. And this brings us back to He-Man, because back in the 1980s, there was an aspect of the moral panic that said that He-Man was one of the things that was corrupting the youth. There's this amazing documentary you can see on YouTube. It's from 1984. It's called Deception of a Generation. And in that, two experts talk about the hidden evil agenda of children's toys and cartoons. Scooby-Doo's got ghosts and a talking dog, and the Smurfs and My Little Pony are also talked about, you know, how evil they are. But they spend most of their time on He-Man, because they argued that the cartoon pushed occult beliefs in magic and demons, and it was teaching the children that the way to get power is by practicing magic. They said if that wasn't bad enough, when kids play with the toys and pretend that they're casting spells, they're going to accidentally cast real spells on their friends and on themselves. And then at the end of the video, of course, the experts tell their viewers that you can purchase a copy of their conversation on cassette or video for the low, low price of $15.
1: Something to sell always at the base of it, yeah?
2: There's always something to sell. And that brings us to the real hidden agenda of many of the influencers pushing this sort of moral panic. There is a financial reason for it. Although, interestingly, that also takes us to a genuine kind of conspiracy about the He-Man cartoon. Maybe there was something about mind control going on there, but not the one that we were being pushed by the satanic influencers.
1: We need to do a thing on magic.
2: Oh, I would love to. I mean, it's an amazing, fascinating history, and it's had real impacts in our society for hundreds of years.
1: Yeah. But there are so many things about magic, and Nathan and I like to nerd out about some of these notions generally. But, I mean, there is magic that we subscribe to in everyday life that's not even magic. Like, time is magic, right? Like, it happens always. But yet we subscribe to it as this thing. I mean, the notion of tomorrow is magic, right? It's just imagination. Tomorrow is just imagination, right? And so, like, it gets deeply philosophical, but we should dig into this a little bit more down there. Okay, He-Man, his magic sword, and how this all comes together. It's the Uncover Up podcast. Nathan Radke is here. We're going to come back and try to understand how this is He-Man's fault and not Skeletor's fault, plus more.
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7: Here's the latest forecast from the AM 800 Weather Center. A severe thunderstorm watch and yellow wind warning both in effect. We have showers and the risk of a thunderstorm tonight. Could see 40 millimeters of rain with gusty wind from the southwest at 80 kilometers an hour. The low tonight, 16. Tomorrow, chance of more showers and storms. Still windy, the high 23. Tomorrow night, clouds clearing, the low 13 or 55 Fahrenheit.
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1: It's date night. Tony Tedesco is here. Jen Kirsch is here. If you want to get Jen on Instagram, Jen_Kirsch. Tony is Tedesco Tony. And you can find everybody online. Say hello. Tony found this article, which is interesting to me as a word guy. Why love makes us disappointed and angry. Tony, are you disappointed and angry?
17: Well, not right now because, well, I'm not in love right now just yet. The article goes into why. And I can give you the long version, or I can give you the Tony version, which is more or less basically love doesn't create drama. It just reveals all your old stuff and then hands it off to your partner.
1: Ooh.
17: Eek, yeah.
1: Reveals the old stuff. Jen, how's your old stuff?
18: You know, my old stuff is pretty intact because all I do is analyze myself. And so I'm very, like, self-aware. But sometimes I catch my... When I'm in a relationship, this is actually part of the article too, which is funny, but I'll take responsibility. It's so interesting in relationships, we notice all the other things that someone else is bringing to the relationship and their old stuff and not necessarily acknowledging ours. So this could be the perfect example of me being like, oh no, I have my stuff together. It's the other person's problem. But one thing that I find in my last couple of relationships is everything they told me at the beginning about themselves and what didn't work in their past relationship played out almost to a T in our relationship.
1: So, but here's the thing, is that their old stuff is your stuff. That's why you notice it.
18: Can you expand on that?
1: Yeah. So, yeah. Okay. So we notice other people's, you said we always notice other people's stuff, and I think you're bang on. Like, I think that's exactly what we do. Like, you realize that these people have these things they're not working on,
18: yes.
1: But that's our stuff. That is our old stuff, is because we judge and we don't like, we don't know how to deal with it, and it triggers us into feeling a certain way, and then we're like, you're like my ex-boyfriend. And so just as you described it, that's exactly our stuff. It's revealing it to us, except we put it on you, Tony. It's your fault.
18: I love the word revealing, by the way, is you're so right. It's a mirror. Relationships are this mirror.
1: It's a mirror.
17: And
1: so, Tony,
17: some of that disappointment, it's not even about what actually happened, whatever you're fighting about. It's the gap between you and what you expected and what actually you thought was going to happen. Again, because you're leaning on your old stuff, but looking at their old stuff. And the problem is that nobody really says their expectations out loud because they're afraid to reveal themselves or their old stuff.
1: Oh, this is so
17: I used
1: That's
17: to think in one relationship I was in, I used to think, hey, we're all on the same page. We've been through similar things. Turns out that we haven't done the work, and neither of us is working towards fixing ourselves and fixing our old stuff, that it just turned into us constantly bickering against each other.
1: Mm-hmm. Well, sometimes I struggle with this. We've all said this in this conversation many times. They sort of do the work. And I've learned that it's not that people don't do the work. It's they avoid the hard work that needs to be done. So they're doing some of the work, but they're not necessarily doing all the work. And you just said expectations, which, by the way, as a word guy, I'll always say that the gap is the key. It's always the key is what's the gap? Fill the gap. Just that simple. Like in business, in relationships, in conversations, everything in life. Okay, you want this. You are here. What is the gap? What does it take to bridge the gap? But you said expectations, Tony. So, Jen, tell me about expectations, because quite often our uncommunicated expectation, just like Tony just said, is exactly what we want them to live into as opposed to who they are giving us. So tell me about expectations and how it gets in the way.
18: Expectations get in the way when we're not communicative of what we're looking for. And someone could be doing their best, but their best may not be good enough for us or may trigger past things. So I think it all comes down to the open and honest communication. This Taylor Swift story, guys, to always bring it back to Taylor Swift, although I don't think I've done it in a while, but this Taylor Swift sentence came to me while Tony was speaking. And it was like, I think I've seen this film before and I didn't like the ending. And the partner in it who she's singing with was saying like, I wish you gave me signs that it was going to end. And she's like, I gave so many signs. And what I take that away as is, we can be communicative and say the same thing to a person. This is not working out. These are my expectations. This is what I want to change. And they just think like, oh, I've gone away with all this so far. This is who I am. So accept me or not. And we don't often want to do the work or change because it can seem scary to get out of whatever the pattern is that we're dancing around in the relationship. So we don't talk about
1: what we can't handle. Is right. Where the phrase goes.
18: And I know I've been quite open with our listeners that, you know, I'm going through a breakup. And for me, before ending it, there were so many conversations of this is what I feel isn't working. Do you see it too? What is your perspective and what do you think could work? And then it was kind of just empty promises that weren't being met. And at some point, you just need to disconnect yourself because you could only communicate so much. And people could only change as much as they want to or are able to in that situation.
1: Mm. So tell me about expectations, Tony, because, I mean, Jen just said a lot. She said miscommunication in there, misunderstandings. Frankly, there's sort of blame where blame is probably not. I mean, sure, somebody doesn't fulfill the promise or whatever, but maybe they did as far as they were concerned. But yet we have this obscene expectation. What are expectations for Tony?
17: I think a lot of it has to do with feelings, and the closer you get to someone, you know, it's the people that you love the most that have the most power to hurt you. And that's what it comes when expectations come in. I mean, if a coworker cancels plans, I'm like, yeah, no worries. Who cares? Right. I mean, you don't want to go out. That's fine. If someone I'm dating cancels,
1: that's fine. Tony swears at me on Instagram. That's
17: if someone I'm dating cancels on me, now I'm pacing around like I've been like personally betrayed. Because the closer you are, everything means something. And it's a lot more, as I said, there's a lot more power to what that other person does or doesn't do.
1: Mm, risk.
17: Yeah.
18: Attachment is one hell of a drug, too. I'll tell you that much. Mm-hmm. You know, your attachment is totally different to a romantic partner than it is to a work colleague, a friend. If someone cancels or has to rush off in the middle of a conversation, doesn't call you back, even though it was an intense conversation, you're like, it must have gotten busy. If a partner doesn't, it's like they're doing this to spite me or they don't care. And we just count all these allowances that they don't even know anything about.
1: Mm-hmm. Yeah, and we often feel like we're not worthy of it, so we don't seek out the evidence of the good stuff that's happening, right? Like, we have our own insecurities of, I'm not good enough, I'm not worthy of this, and they're sort of operating in the background, and we don't quite realize they're there. So all I do is I look at Tony, you know, Tony's my friend, and then so it's like, oh, Tony just did a Tony thing. But if it's Jen, and I'm dating Jen, then it's like, well, oh, Jen is, you know, hurting me, and I'm not good enough anyway, so I never find the good things that Jen did, even though that she just canceled one time out of 10 or whatever. And those things operate in the background. That's kind of scary stuff, Tony.
17: It is scary. I think it's, you know, I mean, you're never actually arguing about what you're arguing about. We're not arguing about True. Dishes. you know, nobody's relationship ever ended with a broken plate, you know. But it's something deeper, as you mentioned, feeling ignored, not important, not heard. And it's frustrating because you think you're having a simple conversation and suddenly it's way bigger than that.
1: Jen, do you have to know why you're there? Is that part of the problem?
18: I don't think you need to know why you're there. I think, again, guys, I'm a little jaded. Like, I'm probably projecting a bit because of my home circumstances. But I think when you start to notice there are things that are going wrong and nothing's changed despite so many conversations, you need to know why you stay. And that's a whole other topic for another week's date night.
1: Yeah, because that could go both ways, right? You could stay for the right reasons or the wrong reasons.
18: What I love about you, Shane, is you're so great at always seeing the other perspective, the other side, and they may not know or people are doing their best, but at other times, there are some situations that become toxic and then people stay despite it because they don't want to be alone or because they do feel unworthy in these things that we're talking about. So I think being able to identify repeated conversations without solution, without change, that's a warning sign of when to maybe start to think about cutting cords.
1: Yeah. Well, and not speaking up for yourself, knowing when it's a boundary or whether, like I always say, people always say, oh, have healthy boundaries. Okay, but you can't also have a fortress and a wall either. So it goes both ways. All right, Tony Tedesco, Jen Kerr, sounds like we got more to talk about when it comes to why love makes us disappointed and angry. Not really, but kind of. Thanks for being here, everyone.
17: Thank you.
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8: Here's the latest forecast from the AM 800 Weather Center. A severe thunderstorm watch and yellow wind warning both in effect. We have showers and the risk of a thunderstorm tonight. Could see 40 millimeters of rain with gusty wind from the southwest at 80 kilometers an hour. The low tonight, 16. Tomorrow, chance of more showers and storms. Still windy, the high 23. Tomorrow night, clouds clearing, the low 13 or 55 Fahrenheit.
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0: Davis Carbo is here. I'm Shane Hewitt. Memories being changed and manipulated by one word. We need to know what autopilot we function on. What's going on, Davis?
13: Brain does this to be able to conserve energy, because if it has to slow down and go through logical analysis and rational thinking every single time it wants to make a decision, we would never make it out of bed in the morning. And so our brain, in an attempt to conserve this energy, will create shortcuts or rules of thumb. And these are what are known as heuristics. And these rules of thumb are really helpful a majority of the time. But when they lead to an error in our decision making, because they are predictable, that is when you're left with a bias. And so I'll give you an example, is that there's the availability heuristic, which is the tendency when we're trying to recall how common something is or remember how common something is. We usually rely on how quickly something comes to mind. And we think it's more common if we think of it quicker. And then the bias is the tendency to overvalue things that come to mind too quickly and misrepresent it for how often something happens. So for example, when Jaws came out in the 70s, people were so freaked out about that movie because it was so graphic and it was so intense that beach attendance dropped and plummeted across the U.S. when in reality, the actual odds of a shark attack happening are like astronomically low. And so that's where we see the heuristic, but then we also see the bias, because, you know, some people didn't even go to the beach on a lake where there's not even sharks. Like you see that kind of stuff happen. We see there's a bias called authority bias, where we basically defer our judgment to an authority figure. There's the bandwagon effect, where when we see multiple people doing something, it gives us higher credibility to go do it and to just go along with it. You know, there's so many different biases when you start looking at the entire breadth of them all, and you see, wow, like our brains are overwhelmed, and we can fall easily to a lot of these influences.
0: Yeah, the shortcuts and the fear of looking bad, the fear of not belonging, right? I mean, fundamentally everything right. That they do. Have you seen the research that they did? It's a video that I've seen. The research about the waiting room and the lady in the waiting room with the doctor's office. This fits in nicely.
13: The stand up where they stand up.
0: The stand up one. Yeah, so yeah. I'll describe it for people, and then you can sort of exaggerate, expand the thought, is that the basic notion is simple, is that there's a waiting office waiting room, and there's no receptionist. It's like a doctor's office, and there's, I don't know, remember, three or four people that were in that waiting room, and a new person walks into the waiting room, and then someone gets up and goes into the doctor's office, right? It's no big deal. And then all of a sudden, I think it was a tone that they used. It was like a beep or something, wasn't it? And then everybody stood up, except for the new person who had never been a part of it. And they just were sitting down and then kind of looked around the room, and you can see it on the video, and then slowly just kind of was like, what am I doing? And everyone stood up and then everybody sat down again. And this pattern reoccurs over and over again. And then it gets sort of normalized that everybody does it. You should do it too. And then as the room drains, as they bring people into the doctor's office, or as they portray they're into the doctor's office, that original person who walked in is by themselves. And when the beep happened, they still repeated the stand-up behavior by themselves. And then when a new person came in the room, they encouraged the new person to stand up during the beep. And now the pattern is set. It's remarkable. And it's just a video of a fake doctor's office beeping and standing up.
13: The way to counter bias and just kind of in general bias is slowing down and trying to enter logical, deeper thought. And, you know, bias isn't always necessarily a bad thing, but the idea is that you want to be able to slow down. And if you're not taking the time to actually think things through, then you're going to just go along with it.
0: Is it safe to say that your brain is basically saying, well, that was safe last time, it should be safe this time, therefore I don't have to worry about it, threat assessment turned off?
13: Well, the how it works, because the brain does follow a predictable process of thinking through decisions. And the first two steps, the first step is emotional tagging by the amygdala. So the amygdala, I'm sure you know, is the threat detection center, but it also oversees just general emotions. And so what it's doing is that it's scanning for information or cues through like sight, touch, taste, etc. And it's looking for things that are relevant. And then what it does is that when it indicates something that's important or relevant, then the second step is that of pattern recognition through the hippocampus. So those two processes of something emotionally salient coming into purview, right? Something that's important. And then the brain saying, what happened last time? And those two steps are what make up the majority of our decision making. It's only if something goes wrong, like confusion or a problem something new, is when our brain slows down, pumps the brake, and we enter step three, which is a logical analysis.
0: You walk in the room and you realize something's different, but you don't know what it is. You can't figure it out yet. That's where that's where the automation broke. And your brain was like, whoa, whoa, whoa, whoa, whoa, whoa. Something's different here. We don't know what it is. We can't figure it out. And isn't that the craziest thing? You know what I hear in this, Davis, is that it's living in the past. Like there's zero presence to it. It is 100% living in the past. And then we just tap into the memory, tap in the memory, tap in the memory. And so when people say, like, I want to create a new future and I want to have a great day today and I'm tired of these bad habits. Well, that's all of it right there, is that your evaluation of the current scenario is based on the past, and somehow you have to reset that. Is there a way to reset it?
13: Yeah, it's practicing awareness and mindfulness, is that when a new situation comes up or any type of situation, like your brain's just going to try to move quick, right? And most of the time that works, but you need to be able to slow down and try to think things through if you want to just not fall to or move quicker than you want at the expense of accuracy. And so the past has a lot of structuring, right? Like your brain, if something was safe yesterday and the day before, like for example, you know, you're going to walk up to the coffee machine and you're going to go through multiple decisions to get your coffee. Which mug do I grab? Put the filter, scoop the coffee. But you've done it so many times that your brain's not, it doesn't see a need to think through anything deeper. So that's where you're going to move faster. And so yes, to your point, the past really does shape our current present and therefore our future. But to counter that, it's just slowing down and trying to be as present as possible when it's an important decision to make.
0: I was trying to think of some ways that this happens. Just like you said, coffee is such a great example, making coffee, because not only that, then you go to bed and you're like, oh, did I make the coffee? And then you lock the doors, which in theory is the craziest notion, generally speaking, because statistically, most everybody's never been broken into. So there's your bias, is that it's dangerous to leave your door unlocked. Then you don't remember if you locked it. Then you go upstairs and then you wonder if you locked it. The threat assessment kicks in. And then now you're like, whoa, what if someone breaks in? And then you go downstairs and then you check it, but it's already locked because you locked it out of automation when you go. Turning the lights off, turning the stove off, right? Even driving to work, the sort of hypnotic state of driving. All of these things, they're present always. And you can actually get a bit of a kick out of them, I think, if you follow them and you pay it, you're like, oh my God, what is going on, brain?
13: Yeah. I always crack up at the thought of just, you hop in the car, driving to work, you blink, and then you're there and you're like, whoa, where did the last 30 minutes go?
0: Well, or you missed the turn and you drive the same way every day and you're like, how did I just miss the turn? Like so here, Ottawa is a little bit north of me. I'm in a village just about 40 minutes south of Ottawa. And as I come down, it's the highway's called the 416. As I come down the 416, you get to Ogdensburg, New York, in the border crossing. And I was in a phone call and it was hot. It was a hot phone call. And I was driving along and I hung up the phone call and I was just kind of sitting in quiet. And I was like, there's an awful lot of trees around. Where am I? I just about drove to the border crossing because I was so in automation of driving that I missed the turn to go home. It's wild stuff. Davis Carbo, C-A-R-B-O, at Davis Carbo on the socials. That's how I found Davis. I suggest you follow if you're curious about sort of breaking patterns. Learning some of these biases that are in there is a great way to go. One of 200 book conversations that we'll try to have on the radio as he unfolds them. This is great work, Davis. Thanks for sharing it with us.
13: Hey, thanks for having me.
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1: Surrey, British Columbia, we find Bob Addison, Uncle Bob's bit. Hey, Bobby.
2: Good day. How are you?
1: I'm good.
2: I hate to get back to something from last week. Is that okay?
1: Okay. You're going to have to summarize it for everyone who didn't hear it, though.
2: Oh, no. I'm not going to do that because, we had a bit of a different tone last week, and I didn't get this out, what I talked about. But I volunteered at my son's golf tournament the other day for his school.
1: Yeah.
2: So I was at the 16th hole along with, anyway, it doesn't matter. There was a couple masseuses there.
1: But, massage therapists.
2: Massage therapists. See, I can't say
1: masseuse is different in today's world. But
2: people that gave you a neck rub. There you go.
1: Oh, that's nice.
2: Yeah, it was nice. And by the 16th hole, for some, it was time. Anyway, I got to fire for about 3 hours as every group came up. Here, golf ball bazooka.
1: Okay. I picture like hockey game t-shirt bazooka. Is it similar?
2: Exactly.
1: Okay.
2: And exactly same technology. You're aiming at a target 75 yards down the field. And I don't know if you have ever seen, you know, those advertisements that people put on remote for radio broadcasts, the signs.
1: The pull-up banner?
2: Yeah, the pull-up banner that are about 6 feet tall.
1: Yeah.
2: So anyway, I got to do the demonstration whenever the people came up to hit on this par five. And if you hit the target, you got to take your approach to 75 yards outside of the pin.
1: That's fun.
2: Yeah, and if you hit the target twice, then you got to move it onto the green for a 25-foot putt. And then if your group hit the target twice, then you had a picture of an albatross that was considerably smaller, and if you hit that, you moved your putt up to a 5-footer.
1: That's fun.
2: Yeah. No, it was just fun, and for 4 shots, it was $50.
1: I love I love golf tournaments like that fundraise that are super fun, and I've never heard like that before. I actually, when I read your notes, I just kind of assumed it was like a par three. So this is fun.
2: No, and in some cases they do use it where you get to just launch your tee shot, but this way it was a tighter course, so you know you don't want any strays hitting anybody. I'm guessing. So
1: that's true.
2: So anyway, that's that. I just wanted. It was so. And by the way, even though I did my own demonstration, I was only 4 for 17. So that's not very good. And I thought I knew
1: of hitting the banner.
2: Of hitting the banner, yes.
1: Well, it's a golf ball bazooka from 75 yards. I would say 4 for 17 is pretty good, no?
2: Yeah, no. Well, yeah. I mean, like right at the last second, it would dip because it's going like a 95 mile an hour fastball. So it's got some movement to it.
1: Yeah.
2: A little tiny golf ball. Wind. So, and we did have some windy conditions. So there you go. Go ahead.
1: That was it. I was just impressed.
2: Oh. can I comment on the news of the day for white males over 50? Or not even white males. Males over 50 in this country.
1: Yeah, that's very good. Good correction, too, probably.
2: Yeah, no. I know plenty of people from many, many makes.
1: makes and models?
2: Makes and models. So here's what I tweeted today. It's taken a dozen years. You knew it was coming. Institutions go away. It's time to now endure the rage of over 50-year-old Canadian males ranting and raving until the day they drop. At least the dreams of the grapes cult of Cherry coming back at 92 is finally laid to rest.
1: Hockey night in Canada.
2: Hockey night in Canada. Good run. 1933. Started on radio. What's that? Anyway, you know, I couldn't tell you if I was still watching games. Just after hours, I guess, was my favorite part of
1: yeah, the brand was kind of lost, really, under the previous design. It was just like the same folks on different channels.
2: Yeah, and exactly. And it was basically simulcast. They didn't get any of the revenue. So, A friend of mine just asked, just sent me a note. He said happens to be in the hospital right now, but he's like, he's got too much time on his hands. Hopefully he's well. Sorry, I should preface that.
1: Say, at least, like, be empathetic before you judge, Bob.
2: Yeah, sorry, Elf. But anyway, he's like, does that mean Tommy Hunter's coming back? I said, only if you unfreeze him. But there you go.
1: Hey, who's Tommy Hunter?
2: Oh, no, God, you're that young? No, you're not.
1: What?
2: Tommy Hunter used to come on, well, out here in BC, Tommy Hunter used to come on after hockey night, because the game started at 5 out here, so he would come on at 8 o'clock.
1: Okay.
2: Now, I think he was on before, and please correct me, everybody in your time zone, Shane, but I think he used to come on before the hockey night game with his Canadian country music show. People would be on there yodeling and warbling and picking and grinning. Yeah.
1: Okay.
2: Okay, Google it later. Jeez.
1: Okay. All right. Fair enough.
2: Now, there's a good Canadian kid, that Tommy Hunter. Good Canadian kid out there.
1: Okay. Okay. Thank you for learning me things.
2: Yeah. No problem. Well, you've learned something today. Nothing wrong with that.
1: No, nothing wrong with that.
2: Now I'll admit that I have done something, Shane.
1: Oh, Canada's cross-country gentleman.
2: There you go.
1: Yeah.
2: I have...
1: handsome old bugger.
2: Of course. That hair... look up Tommy Hunter's hair. There's probably a separate page on it.
1: Yeah.
2: Right. I have to admit something now. Very personal.
1: Okay.
2: I have succumbed to FIFA.
1: Oh, you got the FIFA? The FIFA fever?
2: FIFA fever? Well, you know, if last week I was saying I was getting caught up in it, mm-hmm. I really got caught up in it, like almost what my yearly tax bill caught up to it.
1: Oh, you bought tickets.
2: I did. Oh, sorry, God. I bought more tickets, but this time I used my money, so don't hop on me for scamming
1: calling
2: my
1: your mom,
2: okay? Yeah.
1: So, okay, so how much money did you spend on FIFA tickets now?
2: I got to keep this down. Can you hear me?
1: Yeah, for you mean because your wife is close?
2: No, Junior.
1: Oh, okay.
2: Doesn't know yet.
1: Oh, okay. Yeah. Your son.
2: Thursday's game, yeah.
1: Okay, I can hear you. I'll repeat it if I have to, because then everyone else might not be able to hear you.
2: Okay, so it was just under what I pay on taxes for living here in Surrey. So,
1: how much are property taxes in Surrey? That's like, got to be what, $8,000?
2: No, it's like three.
1: $3,000?
2: Yeah.
1: Oh my God! Wow, that's a deal.
2: I was going to say, yeah, because I just paid the house that I currently own in Vancouver.
1: How many tickets is $3,000?
2: No, it wasn't that much. 25.
1: Okay, so how many tickets is $2,500?
2: Tres.
1: Oh my goodness! Wow.
2: But guess what? Since I purchased them on Sunday, they've gone up.
1: That doesn't validate it.
2: Sure, it does.
1: Just means there's more people that are stupid enough to pay it.
2: No. So something truly historic in my lifetime is about to happen on Thursday.
1: Yeah, okay.
2: I'm going to see my national team play at my local stadium.
1: That's nice.
2: Which is good. They could win their first ever World Cup game and gain 3 points from it. Now, they've got to keep up their end of the bargain.
1: Yeah.
2: And I'll never have that opportunity again in my country.
1: Yeah. Unless they lose, then next time they play, you could have the opportunity again.
2: No, you got to think positive. So we're going to be up in the upper deck. We're going to be in red. I think he just heard me. Damn it. Anyway, it's going to be a wonder. It's going to be phenomenal.
1: Okay.
2: I'll send you a picture.
1: Yeah. Okay. No problem. Yeah. I also, if you send me a picture of $2,500 burning, that would be great.
2: No.
1: Shh, all right. Shh. We don't say that out loud. Sorry, Michelle.
2: No. Yeah. No. Okay. No, she's in. All in. All
1: really?
2: In. Yeah.
1: All right.
2: I had to be talked into it, but anyway.
1: Yeah. I would say that. I thought Michelle had better judgment than this. Okay. Very good.
2: She married me.
1: She married you. Clearly, judgment is in question. Very good.
2: Okay.
1: Uncle Bob. Broke bits from Surrey.
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15: Here's the latest forecast from the AM 800 Weather Center. A severe thunderstorm watch and yellow wind warning both in effect. We have showers and the risk of a thunderstorm tonight. Could see 40 millimeters of rain with gusty wind from the southwest at 80 kilometers an hour. The low tonight, 16. Tomorrow, chance of more showers and storms. Still windy, the high 23. Tomorrow night, clouds clearing, the low 13 or 55 Fahrenheit.
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1: 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This is a segment where we're going to connect with Victoria today. It's called What's on Your Mind. This particular edition of the show is called What's on Your Mind, Lisa Best. Right. Now, everyone in Victoria knows Lisa at CFAX 1070. poor Lisa has What's to work up? With Ryan
2: well,
1: in the mornings.
2: Ryan's a godsend.
1: You think so?
2: Oh, he's always chipper.
1: He's always happy. This is why he's suspicious to me. He loves his guitar.
2: Yes,
1: he's always smiling. He's generally he loves his family. Loves his city.
2: Yes,
1: something's not right with that guy.
2: Or something's very right on the other side of it. Maybe not right is right.
1: He's a lovely human being. I thoroughly enjoy my time.
2: He really is. He's one of a kind because he's just always optimistic.
1: Yeah, that's great. Ryan and Lisa, News Talk 1070 in Victoria. And you join us now for What's on Your Mind, Lisa Best, where we open up the floor to whatever is on your mind. Where are we going?
2: Well, we're talking motorcycles because beyond mics, I would say motorcycles are my other passion.
1: Really?
2: And they have been for about 35 years.
1: 35 years of motorcycle riding.
2: Yes, I started when I was 5.
1: That's illegal.
2: That's good math.
1: That's,
2: I saw that go in your head.
1: I did. I had to think about it. You could see my counting eyebrow.
2: Synapse was firing hard there.
1: Very good. Yeah. Okay, so tell me about your love for motorcycles. Why? What is it about a motorcycle that is amazing for Lisa?
2: I wanted to be an equine specialist.
1: Hmm.
2: And something in my prior life, I did something bad karma, bad juju. So I'm deadly allergic to horses.
1: Oh, no way.
2: Yeah. Yeah. Really. I've shown up in emergency. So,
1: it's that bad.
2: Oh, it's that deadly. I'm not kidding, deadly. So,
1: Okay.
2: My next choice was the Iron Horse.
1: Hmm.
2: And the motorcycle to me is the closest I get to riding a horse. But that said, it's distinct in itself, in its sense of freedom. And that sense of freedom, just like riding a horse, comes with a sense of danger, strong possibility of danger, something going sideways. And that's what makes it so thrilling.
1: Okay, well, you live in a great city for a motorcycle, that's for sure.
2: Absolutely. I lived in Ottawa, and I remember, going down the Queensway on Christmas Day with Christmas lights on my bike. So there's times in Ottawa, there's times in Toronto, and Montreal, it's out of the ice storms, that you can ride. So it's fantastic across Canada. There's even snow tires if you want to get into that. But for the most part, this is the city where people can ride all year round. And a lot of people do, because as you know, the price of gas, well, maybe just recently went down, but we never know what's going to happen next.
1: Okay. Now, tell me about the Malahatin, a motorcycle.
2: Malahat's fine. The Malahat's a major highway. It's the twisting roads that are exciting. I was born and raised in Winnipeg, so I know what the wide open prairies are like. I still have ice in my veins. And I took my course in Winnipeg, and I can tell you the only thing I remember about that course X amount of years ago was a big biker dude yelling shoulder check, and I can't tell you how many times that has saved my bacon.
1: Really?
2: Yes. And I do know with driving courses, one of the number one fail reasons is because new drivers fail to shoulder check.
1: Really?
2: People fail to look. When's now, the last time you shoulder check in your car?
1: I consciously try to do it because I think I do a great job with it, right? So I always try to make sure that I look. So here's the thing. Mm-hmm. You like driving safety is a thing for you. Not only is it just like don't die today, which is generally a good plan, but you actually have like you get involved with training.
2: I am a senior instructor for the Vancouver Island Safety Council. I was an instructor for the Ottawa Safety Council prior to moving. I'm also on the board and deeply involved with all aspects of safety on two wheels. And my students come back to me and say, I'm a better driver because I took the course. Yeah. It's not just me. We have great instructors. Ottawa has great instructors. Toronto has great instructors. You know, most major cities have riding courses. And if you don't mind humbling yourself a little bit, you can be a much better rider.
1: Should normal drivers take a motorcycle course even if they don't want to ride a motorcycle?
2: No, because you have to be passionate about it. And we do get people in saying, you know, my partner wanted me to do this. I feel I should do this now at this point in my life. You have to want to do it because it's kind of an all hands on deck sport. And that's why it's not always for everyone. Your hands and your feet are always engaged and your mind is always engaged. We call it SIPDE. The acronym stands for scan, identify, predict, decide, and execute. You are constantly using your SIPDE skills. And that's why motorcycling is so tiring. And that's why, especially in the beginning, you have to stop frequently to reset.
1: Mm-hmm. Okay.
2: Because something can happen if you're not constantly focused on the road.
1: Okay, got it. Now, here's my question about motorcycles. Now, I was always a convertible, mm-hmm. convertible guy. I was, you know, I like them. Nice. But now that I live outside the city, I've considered it more. So why should somebody who's considered it, how should I test drive it? How should I experience it? I mean, I've ridden motorcycles before, but it's never been me solo, get your license kind of thing. How does somebody who's curious dig into it?
2: So when you say you've ridden off-road?
1: Yeah, I've ridden off-road. I mean, I've ridden motorcycles before. You know,
2: my so you have an idea of it. I mean, we get some people coming that have never driven a car.
1: Oh, wow.
2: Yeah. Like I had a student last weekend who doesn't drive. He just wanted to get his bike license first.
1: Can you do that?
2: Yes, you can.
1: Oh, how about that? Okay, now here's the big question. I've got less than a minute left. Lisa Best, CFAX 1070 Victoria, because all of the motorcycle people here want to know about your motorbike. 30 seconds, go.
2: My bike?
1: Yeah.
2: My bike, its nickname is Sherpa because I carry everybody else's stuff because I teach. Yeah. It is a senior citizen. It's a 23-year-old Yamaha Silverado. It looks like a Harley, but a quarter of the price. I used to have a Road King, but it was boring to me, so I just kept switching it up in different Harleys and different bikes. But I don't condone one particular brand. Whatever you choose to ride is your business. No judging. If you're on two wheels, I'm happy about that, and try to keep yourself safe.
1: Oh, I love this. Ryan and Lisa, grab their podcast on the iHeart app. Go listen to the show because you can stream it on the iHeart app. And with the time change, by the way, if you're in Ontario or Quebec, you get the inheritance. It's not even early for you. It's late. No. It's lunchtime listening almost. Lisa Best, thank you. What's on your mind, Lisa Best? It's great to see you.
2: Thank you, Shane. A pleasure.
1: Shane Hewitt and The Night Shift. I'm Shane Hewitt. Thanks so much for being here. Don't forget that our show is published out on the podcast every single day when the show is done. Just Google Shane Hewitt and The Night Shift. You're going to find us right at the top of the list. And it's on the iHeart app. That's easy. And it's on Spotify, Apple Music, all of the platforms. You can share them with your friends. And that would be an awesome favor for us. So don't forget, if you missed anything, it is there for you. And some of our favorite content and big full length, even longer than you hear on the radio, get published on that same feed as well. 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
8: From the National Newsroom of the Canadian Press, I'm Naira Ahmed.
7: The Immigration Department says it has temporarily paused the finalization of some new citizenship. A statement issued today says a few dozen people were told their issued citizenship certificates must be surrendered pending a review, and it is looking into how this occurred. The statement says people who received citizenship certificates and came to Canada are still able to work while this is happening. However, they are also notifying people that they can't use Canadian passports while their citizenship claims are reviewed. Meanwhile, a parliamentary committee report says the government should not let people with mental illness access medical assistance in dying.
8: Over the spring, Conservative and Liberal MPs and senators studied whether the country is ready to expand MAID to people with mental illness. Most of the 44 witnesses they heard from were opposed, though some of the committee's members say the process was flawed and biased. Four senators on the committee wrote a dissenting report urging the government to disregard its core recommendation and instead refer the question to the Supreme Court of Canada. People with a mental illness as their sole underlying condition are set to become eligible to apply for MAID next March. Hannah Stolz, The Canadian Press.
7: Most experts doubt that the United States would suddenly leave the Kuzma trade agreement despite the U.S. president's recent comments.
9: U.S. President Donald Trump told reporters at the G7 summit in France he would rather not have the Canada-U.S.-Mexico agreement in place. He also said he views it as, quote, possibly expiring immediately. Johns Hopkins University's Christopher Sands says Kuzma's July 1st date is a milestone, not a deadline. He likens it to that moment in a poker game when all the players lay their cards on the table, renew Kuzma for 16 more years, withdraw entirely, or do neither. Because of how integrated many North American industries are, most experts doubt that the U.S. would be quick to exit the trade pact. Jason White, The Canadian Press.
7: Back at home, instead of reducing provincial gasoline taxes due to high oil prices, the Alberta government is giving individuals $100 instead. Premier Danielle Smith.
10: The average Albertan uses 2,000 liters of gas a year, and so they would have paid on average $65 in taxes over the past quarter. So this is going to be a $100 rebate, and so it's $35 more than they would have got with the fuel tax program.
7: Smith says the province will review the possibility of a rebate in another 3 months. And a group of climate advocates is suing the federal government, saying recent policy changes have put it off track to meet Canada's legislated emission reduction targets. An application for judicial review filed on Monday asked the federal court to order Ottawa to bring its 2030 emission reductions plan into compliance with the Net Zero Accountability Act. The application also says that in lieu of such an order, the federal court should declare Ottawa's emission reduction plan unlawful under the act. This is the Canadian Press. In sports, World Cup action in Toronto saw Ghana beat Panama 1-0 in the country's World Cup opener. Rain fell throughout the game and fans from both countries turned the stands into a mosaic of red and yellow. Canada's head coach Jesse March says captain Alphonso Davies will be able for the country's FIFA World Cup game against Qatar in Vancouver on Thursday. Earlier today, Cristiano Ronaldo and the heavily favored Portuguese were held to a 1-1 draw by Congo in Houston. Austria beat Jordan 3-1 and England beat Croatia 4-2. In the late game, Uzbekistan and Colombia face off in Mexico City. In NHL coaching news, the Toronto Maple Leafs have hired Jim Hiller as their new head coach. Hiller formerly coached the Los Angeles Kings before he was fired in March. The Vegas Golden Knights have promoted AHL coach Ryan Craig to head coach after saying they would not retain John Tortorella, who led Vegas to a Stanley Cup final appearance. And the Toronto Blue Jays beat the Boston Red Sox 3-0 for their second win of the three-game series. From the Canadian Press, I'm Naira Ahmed.
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14: Here's the latest forecast from the AM 800 Weather Center. A severe thunderstorm watch and yellow wind warning both in effect. We have showers and the risk of a thunderstorm tonight. Could see 40 millimeters of rain with gusty wind from the southwest at 80 kilometers an hour. The low tonight, 16. Tomorrow, chance of more showers and storms. Still windy, the high 23. Tomorrow night, clouds clearing, the low 13 or 55 Fahrenheit.
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15: Well, good morning and welcome back to the Kyle Horner Show. Kyle Horner with you. An administration report going to tonight's Essex County Council meeting estimated a $140,000 funding shortfall that will impact operations at the Essex County Homelessness Hub. The report says this past spring, county administration was advised by the city of Windsor that $70,000 in federal reaching home funding, which was provided by the government, would not be available to support the overnight program for the 2026-2027 funding year. The administrative report estimates about 60 overnight service days need to be eliminated due to the pressures when it comes to the budget and recommends closing the overnight program from July 1st to September 1st based on the lower need during that time. When it comes to the data we had from last year, 16 people used the program on average per night during that same time frame. Sherry Bondi joined us yesterday saying that is a big number, especially for rural areas. And we know when it comes to the homelessness hub, that's out there in Leamington. Now, Family Services Windsor Essex, which operates the program, also informed the county of another $70,000 shortfall related to daytime operations. So they proposed reducing the hours of operations between July 1st and October 31st, moving it from 365 days a year, 9 a.m. to 5 p.m., to operating Monday to Friday, 9 a.m. to 5 p.m. Dana Palladino is the Commissioner of the Human and Health Services for the City of Windsor, and she joins us to talk about this. Dana, really do appreciate you coming on. How are you today?
16: I'm good, thanks, and thanks for having me.
15: Yeah, so let's clear some things up here. When it comes to this funding, the federal reaching home funding, what happened to that this year?
16: So typically, when we allocate funding from upper levels of government to the county, it comes from what we call our HPP funding, and that's the provincial funding. So that's the annualized funding that they get, and it's about $2.4 million annually. But last year, later on in the year, we had a surplus in reaching home funding. We had some gapping dollars. And anytime we have any sort of surplus in whether it's HPP or whether it's reaching home funding, we look at, you know, what are the needs in the community? What are the pressure points and how can we allocate that? So at that point, that time, they were talking about expanding the hours of ECH2 in the county. And, you know, we knew that we had a little bit of extra money that we could help push, cushion that gap. So, it was given to them as one-time funding to sort of help bridge their losses at the time and to help sustain the expanded service at ECH2. It was never intended to be annualized or long-term funding. So that funding, I mean, it's at an end. It was one time. When the county asked, you know, are we receiving that again? It was never budgeted. We don't have it. All our upper levels of government funding have already been allocated.
15: Mm. Okay, so there's no surplus or anything like that last year, like you had last year?
16: Not at this point. It's okay. Early in the year. A lot of times by year end, we can reassess and see, hey, do we have a surplus? Sometimes the government will announce new streams that are available really quickly without a lot of advance notice. And then because we're the service manager, we sort of have that bird's eye view and we can look at the system as a whole and where we can, where it's needed most and where we can help alleviate some pressure.
15: And just a one time, that was the only time that you've ever given that much money or that money to the Essex Homelessness Hub?
16: So that was the time that we gave it for the hub. I know we have given them reaching home funding in the past where we've had surpluses. I think it was a variety of different things, but, like any other partner out there who's seeking more funds, and let me tell you, we have so many, whether it's a service provider or the county, there's so many, well-deserving and well-needed agencies and partners that are in need of funding. So we're always looking to help, and anytime there is a surplus, we will give it. But again, it's one time in nature. It's not annualized. It doesn't form part of an operating budget.
15: Okay. We had the mayor of Essex on yesterday, Sherry Bondi, and she was talking.

0: you know, to say to whether that relationship extends to the council. They did invite us months ago to present to county council. We agreed. And then, you know, again, I think it just got perhaps fallen through the cracks. But yesterday when I was talking to my counterpart, they said, oh, gosh, OK, we'll send you an invite. So we're exchanging dates right now to go sort of explain some of this through county council, because, you know, in terms of whether it's the city's responsibility or how the funding flows, we do allocate over 10% of our homelessness budget to the county. And 10% when their homelessness population as a whole makes up less than 6%. So in terms of percentages and fairness, I mean, just very high level, they are getting sort of, you know, just based on numbers alone, they are getting a disproportionate share to their benefit. So, and then anything that we invest up, like above and beyond what upper levels of government give us are, you know, it's municipality dependent. So anything that, you know, we don't, that we can't fund from upper levels of government, you know, it's the individual municipality that's contributing to it. So, you know, but again, I'd be happy to have those conversations with the county, and it is complicated, and the opportunity to explain it just, you know, I think we have a really good relationship, and I would love that to extend to their council as well.
1: When it comes to the reduced hours here, do we know if, I guess, people that are unhomed, let's say that, people that are unhomed in rural areas like the county, do they end up on our streets if they have no place to go? And especially as we're seeing maybe some reduced hours here, do you know if they end up in Windsor? Because Sherry mentioned that yesterday, saying, you know, eventually some of them do. And we were talking with some of those families with the Essex nonprofit, those 53 families that are going to be affected. And a couple of them mentioned the only other options they will have is maybe the mission or, you know, ending up on the streets in Windsor. Do we know when it comes to that connection, do people in the county end up on the streets of the city of Windsor?
0: You know, I'm sure, anecdotally, they probably do. I know in the past when there's been capacity issues with families and, you know, prior to having the supports that they currently have in the county, we've actually arranged for transportation from the county to Windsor for individuals seeking overnight shelter. So it hasn't, it's not completely unheard of. But, you know, in terms of people on the streets coming from other municipalities, at this point it's anecdotal, but going forward, as part of our data collection, we are seeking to ask those questions so that we can start tracking how many people are coming to Windsor from other parts of the region or other parts of the province, because it's not something that, you know, it's been very informal to date in terms of what we see and what we hear.
1: Yeah, have those questions been brought up? Like, I know Ronaldo kind of touched on it a little bit, especially when it comes to, you know, let's say housing and priority housing. Is that a question that's coming up a lot? Like, are people coming in from other areas of the province?
0: It's been brought up.
1: Yeah,
0: for sure. And I believe it was actually incorporated into one of the council questions we have. So, you know, it has been brought up, and that's what prompted us to say, you know, maybe even just to understand our demographic better, it's a question that we should be asking as a matter of course rather than sort of incidentally. But that being said, when we encounter someone who is homeless, you're always trying to divert and get them back to where they might have a connection. So if somebody is here from another municipality, whether it's in the region or somewhere else in Ontario or Canada for that matter, it's always, you know, where's your family from? Where do you have supports? Do you have a friend you can stay with? And if they have supports that are outside the municipality, we will work to get them reconnected with those supports.
1: Very interesting. Dana, it's been a great chat. Thank you very much for all this information.
0: Anytime. You're very welcome.
1: There you go. Dana Palladino, Commissioner of Human and Health Services with the City of Windsor. And yeah, it comes to tonight. It comes to County Council tonight when it comes to that administrative report. And more details. It's an estimate $140,000 funding shortfall that will impact operations Essex County Homelessness Hub. And it seems like they're definitely going to be cutting some services, maybe overnights and maybe during the day as well. And I don't know. I don't know where you find $140,000. We will see what County Council decides to do tonight.
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10: Here's the latest forecast from the AM 800 Weather Center. A severe thunderstorm watch and yellow wind warning both in effect. We have showers and the risk of a thunderstorm tonight. Could see 40 millimeters of rain with gusty wind from the southwest at 80 kilometers an hour. The low tonight, 16. Tomorrow, chance of more showers and storms. Still windy, the high 23. Tomorrow night, clouds clearing, the low 13 or 55 Fahrenheit.
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14: That's right. Welcome back to the Kyle Horner Show. Kyle Horner with you. 10:34 here on a Wednesday morning. We're going to continue talking about the city in just a sec because they had a big announcement. Kind of a staycation expo, let's call it. for this summer with a lot of events going on, and so we're going to focus on that. But I do want to hear a little bit when it comes to you with the $140,000 funding shortfall that will impact the Essex County Homelessness Hub. We will see that at County Council tonight. And like I mentioned last year, just a one-time donation, I guess you could put it that way, when it comes to the $70,000 in federal reaching home funding that the city helped the homelessness hub out because they had a surplus, right? And so that's what we were talking about with the city there. Your text coming in. This is interesting. This one saying, Kyle, why doesn't the city allow once per month charity to do fundraising out on city street intersections? I donated $10 this past weekend to the Humane Society. Yeah, the Humane Society did very well with that. Shout out to them and to everybody that donated. That was really awesome to see. I never think of it. They were right in my face, so it made it much easier for me. One charity per month, one per week. Of course, we got the Goodfellas out there in the fall months, I guess, as well, right? As we approach the holiday season, it's interesting. They would need volunteers. Like, could that be something to help out the Welcome Center shelter? Maybe something like that. Would it help out the homelessness hub here? It's interesting. It certainly worked out for the Humane Society, no doubt about that. I guess if you have the volunteers and you bring it up to council, maybe. I'm not against it. I've heard worse ideas, that's for sure. I kind of like that idea, especially with the way it worked out. Kyle, I understand what she's saying about the funding, but I think we should get our own funding instead of being at Windsor's mercy. In the same argument, County Council gave themselves a 147% raise last year. Is there ways to be able to fund it a little bit better, right? I'm pretty hard on the city. What about the county? Is there ways to be able to find that funding? Can you go through where money is being spent to find at least a little bit of it, maybe at least $70,000 of that 140? Tough to say. That will come up at council tonight. It'll definitely be an interesting meeting. Last one here. Kyle, the homelessness hub in Leamington is absolutely useless. She's not kidding. There may be one or two people that go in there. I brought this up with Sherry yesterday. Obviously, we know the picture you get when you look at Windsor, right? In the homeless population. And there's 16, according to 2025 data, 16 people use the program on average per night during the same time frame. Much smaller number, no doubt about that. And I brought that up to Sherry yesterday, and she's saying, well, it's still 16 people. First of all, that's a big number for rural areas, as she mentioned. And second of all, that's still 16 people of our community that won't have a place to go for at least 60 overnight service days. At least that's what they're recommending, to cut 69 overnight service days. So, it's still part of our community, right? And I know this texter goes on to say, it's not like Windsor. It's not even close. Most of the time, they're just sitting around talking, doing nothing. They got three people on staff plus a security guard. Also, it's a detriment to other facilities that are joined with that building. You guys don't know the politics. I do because I've been there and I've witnessed it. It's useless waste of money. I'm just never going to say it's a useless waste of money if it's helping out people in our community, especially people that have nowhere to go on hot days, like in the summer here, on cold nights and cold days in the winter. Like, I'm never going to say it's a waste of money if it's helping out people in our community get off the streets and survive. And so I disagree with you. No, I don't know the politics. I've never, I haven't had to use it or anything like that. But if it's helping out people in our community, I'm never going to say it's a waste of money. We will see what County Council decides to do tonight. Let's move on here. The city had a big press conference yesterday, announced over 50 free events in activities across Windsor this summer and into early fall. Experience Windsor will involve three programming streams: Riverfront Summer Series, Staycation Activation, and Neighborhood Nights, with events being held in parks, waterfront spaces, neighborhoods, community centers, cultural venues, and civic facilities. Council approved $500,000 at the end of May to put towards the event and activities to give people something to do considering affordability challenges Canadians are facing, including high gas prices, right? So they want you to stay local, spend your money local, and have some fun local, like these 50 free events. The Riverfront Summer Series will feature four signature events taking place from June through September along Windsor's riverfront, including a big picnic on July 11th and a special drone show plan for September 6th. It's very interesting. Joining us to discuss it and all of these summer events here, there's a lot of them, is the counselor for Ward 3, Ronaldo Agostino. Ronaldo, welcome. How are you today?
0: I'm doing good, buddy. How are you?
14: I'm doing very well. I will say this. just to be fair here, let's start off with the money, because I know that's what everybody's talking about on social media, right? And I'm sure you've heard it as well. I brought it up to the mayor the other day when he joined me on Thursday and saying, hey, listen, you're getting a lot of heat for this. Is an investment of $500,000 through a tourism develop and infrastructure program, right? Like, that money has to be used for tourism. Am I correct?
0: Correct. It's got to be used for stuff like this. Like, I know that it's low-hanging fruit to say, well, we have all these people that are desperate for money. Why don't you just take it and give it to them? It doesn't work like that. That's, you know, if it did, then there'd be a conversation. But this is not taxpayer dollars. This comes from the MAT tax, and it has to be used in this sector. So there is no opportunity to say, hey, let's just write a check to, you know, house some people or to fix the medical situations that are going on or to get more police, whatever you wanted to do. You couldn't do that. It has to be used in this sector.
14: And you mentioned right there, non-taxpayer-funded reserve.
0: Exactly.
14: So non-taxpayer money here.
0: Exactly.
14: Okay.
0: This is coming from the MAT tax. So visitors that come and enjoy our hotels,
14: yep,
0: they are taxed. That money goes into an account, and it's got to be used for stuff like this. And it's also used for, you know, I'll give you a perfect example. Part of the skating rink was paid with MAT tax. Mm. Part of the trolley was paid for with the MAT tax. Everything that's tourism-based,
14: yep,
0: that money gets sunk into that. So
14: just want to make sure we have all the real data out there, right?
0: Yeah.
14: Okay, so let's talk about the Riverfront Summer Series first. Tell us a little bit about it.
0: Well, it's going to be a bunch of series of events happening on the riverfront, from dance parties. There's going to be a drone show in September to end it all off. There's so many events happening in our community this summer. And when you look at adding an additional 50, and this is, you know, thankfully, a lot of them are happening downtown, which helps with our strength in the core and our downtown revitalization. But every ward's also going to get an event, too. So there's a ton of events going on, including the roller skating, which is coming to City Hall, right? So that's exciting.
14: Yeah, no doubt about that. Yeah, we got Riverfront Rewind at Ram Park that Saturday, July 11th. You got the Big Picnic, Alexander Park, Saturday, July 25th. Riverfront Speakeasy as well on the 22nd of August. And the Great Canadian Riverfront, that's at Dieppe Park and Gardens. That is September 6th, like you mentioned, with the drone show. Yes, roller skating is coming back to Windsor down at City Hall Square, like you mentioned, right? Those Wheels Roller Nights at City Hall Square, that's in partnership with the DWBA. You got July 3rd, the 10th, 17th, and the 24th. You must be very excited about that.
0: Yeah, to start, for sure. We're going to start there and see how it goes. And we're going to have free roller skates for anybody who wants to come down and try it. So you don't have to pay a thing, right? There's going to be music. There's going to be videos. It's going to be just like the old days at Wheels, where you skate around, have a good time. There's going to be some food trucks. Like, it's going to be a great time. And we'll see how it goes. And if it's something that people seem to catch on to and enjoy, which I'm sure they will, we may continue it. That'll go through the DWBIA, though, of course.
14: Mm-hmm.
0: And then, you know, you look at everything else that's happening. Just this weekend coming on, we got two soccer games happening at City Hall, the Canada game, and then the day after we're doing back-to-back games here where we're going to have food trucks. There's going to be a beer garden so people can come down. We have an electronic music event with a legendary DJ, Mark Oliver, playing in Art Alley this Saturday. You've got the Carousel of Nations. There's so much going on in our community, and this just adds, the Experience Windsor stuff just adds another layer of, wow, what a great place to live.
14: Can I ask you about the Windsor Pizza Festival, City Hall Square, September 19th? Tell us a little bit about that.
0: You know, I'm not intertwined into that yet, but I know it's something that people have been clamoring for a long time. It's our, you know, it's one of our most notable reasons to come to Windsor is to try the pizza.
14: Mm-hmm.
0: So I'm, you know, super excited for that one. Obviously, it's going to happen here at City Hall Square, but the details are still being put together. But I would guarantee that this will probably be the most, if not one of the most exciting events for people to come to, because Windsor loves their pizza.
14: Yeah, no doubt about that. Residents also opportunities to enjoy free swimming, skating, curling, and golf as well. You got Axon Park, you got Capri Pizzeria, Central Park, City Hall Square. Can you tell us just briefly a little bit about that? So, like, free sports throughout the summer?
0: Yeah, so there'll be, like, for example, if you want to go ice skating in the summer at one of our arenas that'll be open, it'll be free. If you want to go and attend any, we'll be releasing information on how that works, what days will be the free days.
14: Okay.
0: But again, it's just another exciting thing. You know, go to Adventure Bay for free on one day. And, you know, one of the really exciting things that, there's so many exciting things that we announced yesterday, but, you know, Jaws at the Aquatic Center is going to be incredible in a partnership with WIF. right? So we're going to open Adventure Bay, get everybody in there, and then we're going to have a giant screen showing Jaws. So that'll be a lot of fun. And then with the Farmers Market Saturday mornings, WIFF is going to be hosting three movies at the Capitol Theater and at Soka. So families come down, bring the kids, go watch a free movie, get some free popcorn, and then head down to the farmers market. So everything is going to work together to support not only the community, but also support small businesses. Because what happens is when you bring people to an area and then you end early enough, 99% of the people are not going to go home. They're going to go enjoy a small business. So okay. The battle is to get people off of Netflix, to get people off of their TVs, and get people out into the community. And for me, that's a big reason why I voted yes to this, because it's so important to get people out of their homes and get people having fun together again.
14: Last one, and then I'll let you go. Neighborhood nights. You got a bunch of them here, and I'll go through them for listeners after the interview. But can you just tell us about that?
0: Those are basically park events for the community. So the one we're doing in the downtown core is going to be at Bruce Park. We're partnering with the Downtown Windsor Community Collaborative, as they always host a great picnic on Tuesdays at the park. And we're going to make ours World Cup theme, and we're going to show some FIFA games, get the kids out there playing soccer. We're adding some new garbage cans to the park so that there's a lasting investment. So it'll be a lot of fun. We're going to paint some lines on the soccer field for the kids. So it's going to be a great theme night. And I think every counselor gets a say in what's going to happen in their community, in their parks. So everyone will kind of get to pick and choose. But I would guess that movies will be a big hit, and so will the World Cup this summer.
14: Yeah, even with the bad weather this past weekend when it comes to WIFF and, you know, at the Aquatic Center, like, you had some pretty big crowds there for the bad weather, especially on Sunday that you had. I was impressed.
0: It was fantastic.
14: Yeah.
0: What an unbelievable weekend. We had the Motown Block Party on
14: Thursday. Yes, yes.
0: Over 1,800 people.
14: Yes.
0: Right? And it's, you know, there was years where everyone used to say, you know, you can't be doing too many things at once. Don't do events on weekends where carousel because it's not going to be busy. We don't work like that.
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16: It's almost summer, and you know what that means. That's right. 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
14: You know what this song gets me excited for, Will? Leaf playoff hockey. Doesn't that just get you jacked up for Leaf playoff hockey? Not Red Wing playoff hockey, the Leaf playoff hockey.
25: So it hasn't played for a while, at least in the second or third round.
14: Well, if you're a Rings fan, no. For the Leafs, yeah, it didn't go very well for us either. It's not great to be a hockey fan around here if you're a Wings or Leaf fan, but it does. It gets me jacked up for a Leafs playoff game, and it's the story the nation's talking about. CBC will no longer broadcast NHL hockey games after it and national right holders Rogers Sportsnet were unable to come to an agreement on a new sub-licensing deal that would have allowed the public broadcaster to air games on its Saturday night program, Hockey Night in Canada. The CBC, which began televising NHL games back in 1952 and radio broadcast started back in 1936, had operated under that agreement since Rogers Sportsnet acquired the league's Canadian rights back in 2013 for $5.2 billion. Rogers Sportsnet renewed those rights with 12 years at $11.2 billion, deal that began in October. I don't know how you make money off of that. What a massive number. The CBC previously aired national games on Saturdays, along with all 4 playoff rounds each year. The CBC and Rogers Sportsnet announced the change in a joint statement Tuesday, saying, after a successful 12-year partnership, Sportsnet and CBC Today announced the public broadcaster will no longer carry NHL broadcasts after the current season, as it moves forward with new sports programming strategy following an unprecedented success of the Milan Cortina Olympic Games, the statement said. And yeah, they had some massive ratings for the Olympics, no doubt about that. While the CBC still holds the Hockey Night in Canada trademark, it could incorporate the brand into future coverage. It's the first time the program won't be available to Canadian viewers via the public broadcaster. Sad day in Canada, no doubt about that. Craig Baird, he knows all about the history of Canada. He hosts the Canadian History X podcast, and he joins us today. Craig, thank you for coming on. I really do appreciate having the conversation with you.
1: Oh, thanks for having me.
14: Listen, as a hockey fan, it's some of my best memories as a kid. Watching Bob Cole, Harry Neal broadcast, you know, Leaf games, or back in 1995, once they started having those doubleheaders, they had the late games. I remember mom and dad letting me stay up every once in a while to watch some of those late games until I just fell asleep. It's an end of an era, sadly. Your thoughts, first of all, when you heard that Hockey Night in Canada is coming to an end?
1: I was really shocked. I mean, it's something that's just always been there, and you always think that it's going to always be there. And yeah, it was a major shock, kind of like, you know, when the Hudson's Bay Company closed its doors or Eaton's ended. It just felt like the end of an era and a case of you don't know what you got till it's gone. And It's a loss of part of our Canadian culture as well, much more than a TV show.
14: I was going to say, are we losing tradition? Even if you're not a hockey fan, I mean, you know, Hockey Night in Canada, you go around the world. What do you think of when you think of Canada? Hockey comes into mind, right? This is a tradition that we're losing now.
1: Absolutely. I mean, when you played the theme song, that was called Canada's second national anthem. I mean, so many Canadians know exactly the tune of that song and can hum it. And when I hear it, it launches me back to the 80s and the 90s when I was a kid watching Hockey Night in Canada. And, you know, it definitely is a loss for Canadian culture. It was something that was uniquely Canadian. It belonged to us. It was not something we imported or anything like that. And with it ending, it really feels like, you know, there's a piece of the cultural tapestry of Canada that's gone.
14: Yeah, that's it, right? I mean, not the theme song, of course, like you mentioned, a second national anthem, but even down to those blue blazers, right? With like the little hockey stick, Hockey Night in Canada, that CBC logo, like even right down to that was all Canadian.
1: It was. And, you know, when you look at in the United States and their sportscasters, they're famous locally for the most part. But in Canada, Hockey Night in Canada broadcasters were famous nationally. They were Canadian icons, whether it was Bob Cole or Foster Hewitt or, you know, any of those individuals. They became part of our Canadian culture and what people knew. And yeah, those blue blazers, I mean, I would love to find one of those one day because they're so iconic. They look so fantastic. And it was just, again, part of that what made it such a great program and why it's so heavily fuels our nostalgia now.
14: Yeah, yeah. Craig, when I was doing a little bit of research, at least on you and just kind of, you know, this subject here, I saw in one article you mentioned that people would actually buy their first TVs to watch Hockey Night in Canada. Like, that's true? You've talked to these people? I think that's, like, to me, that is, you know, your history. When you think back, hey, what made me buy my first TV? Hockey Night in Canada. I think that's so cool. That's so Canadian.
1: Oh, absolutely. I think it's just such a great part of that history. I mean, because before that, people were listening on the radio and they'd be picturing the game or picturing themselves, especially kids, you know, on the ice playing with great players like Maurice Richard or Gordie Howe. And then, yeah, you were able to watch it. And then CBC really had to be innovative because it wasn't like baseball. It was a fast moving game and you had to find ways to showcase that. And that's why instant replay exists. It was created for Hockey Night in Canada because the game was so fast. It wasn't like it was high definition. It was sometimes hard to even see what you were watching. Yeah. So you needed that instant replay. But yeah, Canadians were buying television sets to watch Hockey Night in Canada. And for decades, it was the number one program in Canada, like by far.
14: I didn't even think of replays, right? Because you have TV, you need replays. Now it's actually in the game where you can challenge and they need replays depending on, you know, if it's a goal or not or different circumstance there. I didn't even think of that, right? Just, I guess, the different way the game has changed because of television, because of Hockey Night in Canada. Sadly, as my texting line says here, it's all because of money. It's all because of the money grab. Like, are we losing our tradition now because of money?
1: I really feel like it feels like that. You know, like I mentioned, it kind of began with Eaton's in 1999 and then just continued with all these other famous Canadian brands or shows that slowly disappeared. And Hockey Night in Canada feels like something that should have never disappeared. It was just so Canadian. It was so part of our culture. I mean, yeah, it started in 1952 on TV, but like you mentioned, it was back in the early 1930s that it really began. So it was almost 100 years old. And for that to disappear, you know, because of money is really sad. And it's something that really costs us with our culture because we're becoming more homogenized around the world and losing those bits of things that really make us Canadian.
14: Yeah, can you talk a bit more about the culture and Hockey Night in Canada? Because, like, when I went to school in the States, When they found out I was Canadian, they thought hockey. They thought hockey night in Canada, because a lot of Michiganders, if you're from Michigan, you get CBC, right? Or I'm sure in upstate New York, Maine, you know, if you're around the Canadian border, you're able to get CBC. So they knew hockey night in Canada, and that's what they associated with me as a Canadian, right? Sums it up. But honestly, that is our culture that we're losing. Can you just, you know, explain that a little bit deeper to us and what it means to be Canadian hockey night in Canada?
1: Yeah, that's what I've tried to explain to people over the past couple of days, is that this is not a TV show that's ending. This is a part of our culture that, you know, it influenced Canadian television. It influenced even the words that we say with, you know, Danny Gallivan with the Spinorama and things like that. These words became part of our lexicon, and it was so ingrained in our culture that, you know, people know who Foster Hewitt is. No one, he hasn't broadcast a game since the Summit Series in 1972, but Canadians know who Foster Hewitt is because of that. He shoots, he scores, the Hockey Night in Canada theme song, all of that is such an ingrained part of our culture that, you know, it makes it so much more than just a television program. It makes it part of Canadian history and something that really influenced our history, our pop culture, all of that for decades and decades.
14: Yeah, I mean, even the broadcast booth in Toronto at Scotiabank Place is called the Foster Hewitt Broadcast Booth, right? I mean, his name is just, you think Foster Hewitt when you think Hockey Night in Canada. Okay, so help us out here when it comes to the identity of Canada. I don't want to get too negative here, but, you know, we've lost Hockey Night in Canada now. The USA wins gold. We haven't won a Stanley Cup in this country since 93, and sadly it was the Habs. Shout out Habs fans. Like, what is our identity becoming? Are we moving away from hockey? And it doesn't have to be sports, but I do have the text because the World Cup is going on and you're seeing the World Cup fever right now, you know, with the different cultures moving in, soccer obviously playing a big part, and it's much more affordable than hockey. Let's just be honest there. Is the identity of Canada in hockey, are we moving away from that?
1: I think we're starting to move away from it. Like, I think it'll always be part of our culture, but like you mentioned, it's very expensive to get into. You know, gone are the days where kids would just play out on ponds or rivers until they were 10 or 12, and then they would join organized hockey. You know, you're in this organized hockey from such an early age. And then also losing this on television, you know, it was free to watch. You could watch it anywhere you wanted to, versus, you know, that it'll be something you have to pay to watch now, to watch hockey on streaming services. So that robs kids of the chance to see these great hockey players and then be inspired to them. You know, so many players, icons were inspired by watching Gordie Howe on Hockey Night in Canada, and then, you know, Mark Messier and Mario Lemieux and all these other individuals, and not being able to watch that for free just on your television, I think will impact the game. And slowly, you know, other sports like soccer, like you mentioned, it's so much cheaper. Baseball is much cheaper. Yeah. Will slowly start to take more of a hold.
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7: Here's the latest forecast from the AM 800 Weather Center. A severe thunderstorm watch and yellow wind warning both in effect. We have showers and the risk of a thunderstorm tonight. Could see 40 millimeters of rain with gusty wind from the southwest at 80 kilometers an hour. The low tonight, 16. Tomorrow, chance of more showers and storms. Still windy, the high 23. Tomorrow night, clouds clearing, the low 13 or 55 Fahrenheit.
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8: Well, the good old days may not return.
14: Oh, well, just let this go till noon. Love this song. It hits home on a day like today. I know not everybody's hockey fans out there, but even if you're not a hockey fan, you go around this world, you tell somebody you're Canadian, it's all about hockey. That's what they think of. And CBC will no longer broadcast NHL hockey games after it. And national right holders Rogers Sportsnet were unable to come to an agreement. And what you're really seeing was CBC ran out of money. They had been paying for Hockey Night in Canada to still kind of keep that since that new Rogers deal happened. And they weren't getting any of the revenue, and they eventually ran out of money in this circumstance. And now you don't have Hockey Night in Canada anymore. Yeah, TSN or Bell, us, has the rights to the Hockey Night in Canada song. But other than that, Hockey Night in Canada is trademarked CBC. And who knows if they come back in the future or something like that. But they won't be around this year when it comes to it's Saturday nights. It's just a big deal, too, when it comes to a 12-year, $11.2 billion deal. To begin in October with Rogers Sportsnet. Like, I don't know how you make money off of that. And as we talk about the different streaming services, you've already seen the prime Monday night hockey game. That might be the only way Rogers makes money. I was kind of looking into it saying, like, how do you make that much money when you're giving $11.2 billion for this deal? It seems like you're going to have to package some of the weekday games to different places like Amazon Prime. And I think a lot of us are Amazon Prime members, and so you're going to get those hockey games. I did this past year. But a lot of you aren't. And so what do you do? That's another price tag if you want to get onto Amazon and to watch some of those games. And the Leafs were on a lot of those games. Canadian teams were on a lot of those prime Monday night games. 519-792-2559. Kyle, you can watch the Stanley Cup playoffs and finals for free every year on ABC. They hold the U.S. TV rights. That is fair. But again, only 2 to 3% of you have antenna. So you still have to have some sort of cable package or something like that to get that unless you got the antenna. And a lot of you don't, other than some of the older crowd here. Kyle, funny how they canceled the deal with CBC and then increased the price of their streaming by double digits. It's expensive. If you got the Rogers app like I do, it is expensive. Hi, Kyle. Does this mean TSN will also lose their broadcast? So, Randy, no, they won't. They have some of the regional broadcasts. So they have like Winnipeg on, I don't know, is it TSN2 maybe? Or Montreal TSN2, Winnipeg TSN3. So they still got those regional broadcasts. They also have some sort of Leaf games as well. I think that's for a national broadcast. So they have a little bit of hockey games, but a lot of it is blacked out. I know TSN, everybody's like, why are you blacking out games? It's because of regional restrictions with the NHL. It's nothing that Bell Media or TSN can do. Some of it is just blacked out when it comes to that. Kyle, regarding CBC and Hockey Night in Canada, it's an utter joke. Hockey Night in Canada is an institution. You're right. How can they just drop this? As taxpayer-funded entity, CBC should figure out a deal. Otherwise, the CBC is just another mainstream media propaganda rag. I mean, let's not get crazy here with the propaganda. Okay, I'm not really getting into CBC news on this one, okay? But yeah, I mean, as a taxpayer, you're losing the free money. I mean, you're losing free hockey. You're not going to have that anymore. If you want to watch hockey in this country now, other than if you have an antenna and you're watching the American broadcast on ABC, like that one texter said, you have to pay. You can't get free television anymore. You can't get free hockey. Kind of like what Craig was saying. A lot of us grew up on that free television, those free hockey games Saturday night. What's the point of watching that channel if it doesn't have hockey? Reruns of Rick Mercer? No thanks. Lastly, it's BS that people are going to be forced to pay for a subscription just to watch hockey. Some can't afford it. You're right. Canada is not Canada anymore. It's just the way media is, sadly. Like, you go to the States to watch NFL football, you better have a whole bunch of subscriptions. I think it costs close to $2,000 if you're an American and you wanted to watch every single NFL game on all of the platforms last year. It's not just Canada. It's the way media is going, sadly. But for us Canadians, we're losing our culture because of that. There's some truth to that one right there. Yeah, I like CBC. I mean, I like Schitt's Creek. But again, to watch a lot of that on the CBC Gem app, which I think should be free. As taxpayers, I think everything CBC should be free, including the Gem app. You pretty much have to pay for it now. Let's go to Mike. Good morning, Mike. How are you?
9: Hey, Kyle, I just wanted to say, you know, a lot of these hockey players that are out there right now, like Wayne Gretzky, how famous would Wayne Gretzky have been if he wouldn't have been seen on TV for all those years?
14: It's a good question.
9: And the PWHL is just starting to get recognized on TV, and they're also on free television. That's also going to be a subscription. So, you know, like, what's, you know, like, these players became famous from being on free TV. So that'll end up showing up in the amount of pay that they get in years. Like, you know, Canada's just starting to learn about soccer. Is that the way Canada's going to be in 30, 40 years when nobody knows anything about hockey in Canada anymore because it's not free? Because I can tell you, there's a lot of people, you know, people that are 50, 60, 70 years old or whatever, they're never going to pay for an app to watch a subscription on TV to watch hockey night in Canada.
14: What?
9: It's absolutely ridiculous. It's nothing but corporate greed. And you know what? I kind of noticed it was different during the NHL playoffs this year. There was hardly any hockey night in Canada games on Saturday night. And that was kind of like, you know, why are they not? And so we don't even get hardly any hockey reporting at all on ABC. Like, I watch GMA in the morning and I listen to you guys. But GMA on ABC, they never talk about hockey. The only time you hear them talk about hockey is when the Hurricanes won the Cup. So you don't hear about hockey in the States. And now we won't hear about hockey in Canada. And CBC is actually talking this morning, and they're telling everybody about who the new Leafs coach should be.
14: Yeah.
9: So maybe CBC should not even be commenting on hockey whatsoever, since they didn't really want to, you know, fight to have a hockey night in Canada stay.
14: Like, I want to be fair a little bit, Mike, because you bring up some great points. First of all, with the Wayne Gretzky, so let's talk about some of those new superstars. And I feel like the NHL, I don't want to get too nerdy here or too in-depth on the NHL, but I feel like the NHL, especially in the U.S., they really struggle to promote their stars. Like,
9: they do.
14: You know, they really do, right? If you want to talk about McDavid, they really struggle to promote their stars, especially those stars in Canada. And so you are going to have an issue where I do wonder when it comes to, let's say, the younger culture here in Canada, not having those free games and not being able to see McDavid every Saturday night for free on Hockey Night in Canada. Like, I do wonder what that's going to do to the NHL. And I don't know about ratings, but marketing, let's say, marketing the actual stars of their league. Because it's one thing the NFL does really good. It's one thing the NBA does really well. Marketing the stars. The NHL does not do a very good job of that.
9: And, you know, like, they all of a sudden they started having all these gambling ads on TV to raise extra revenue, which I thought was absolutely terrible for you to be sitting there with your young child that's 10 or 11 years old and you're seeing gambling ads on TV, you know, to raise revenue, and that still wasn't good enough. They had to get rid of Hockey Night in Canada. It's a damn shame, and it's outright disgusting, and people should make their opinions known to Rogers. If you got a phone subscription with Rogers, cancel it. If you like to go to Jays games because they're owned by Rogers, cancel it. You know what I mean? We got to voice our concerns about this. Like, our government, you know, even though they do fund CBC, like, we can send millions of dollars to Ukraine for weapons and stuff like that, but we can't secure Hockey Night in Canada that's been planned for 75 years.
14: Let's be a little bit careful with that, Mike, because you got people losing their lives in Ukraine, and we're talking about hockey, right? So let's be a little bit careful. I will say this, and Sean on my texting line says it well here. Kyle, CBC can't afford it, plain and simple. So, you know, it would have been nice if you could have worked something out like Rogers has in the past with CBC, but I'm with Sean on that one. Like, CBC can't afford it anymore. I mean, you're looking at the price tag here, $11.2 billion. And again, they weren't getting any of the...
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16: From the national newsroom of the Canadian Press, I'm Naira Ahmed. Canada's Immigration Department has temporarily paused the finalization of some new citizenship applications. The cases affected are those who claimed citizenship by proving generation by generation that they have a direct Canadian ancestor. The pause by the IRCC comes after a few dozen people were told their issued citizenship certificates must be surrendered pending a review. The department says it is reviewing how this occurred and is taking steps to ensure applications are assessed fairly and lawfully. Canada's immigration minister has said genealogical records, including those from third-party ancestry sites, are not sufficient evidence for a citizenship by descent claim. People who receive citizenship certificates and came to Canada are still able to work while the review takes place. The department is in the process of notifying affected people that they can't use Canadian passports while their citizenship claims are reviewed. The majority of a bipartisan parliamentary committee is against people with mental illness becoming eligible for medical assistance in dying. Conservative and Liberal members of Parliament on the committee co-signed that single recommendation in a report after interviewing 44 witnesses, although some committee members say the process was flawed and biased. Justice Minister Sean Fraser says he will review the report and testimonies before deciding how the government will respond. Meanwhile, a group of climate advocates is suing the federal government. They allege recent policy changes have put Ottawa off track to meet legislation that legally commits Canada to achieving net zero emissions by 2050 and to set national emission reduction targets. An application for judicial review asks the federal court to order Ottawa to bring its 2030 emissions reductions plan into compliance with the Net Zero Accountability Act. It also says in lieu of such an order, the federal court should declare Ottawa's emissions reduction plan unlawful under the act. The lawsuit alleges Ottawa doesn't intend to take measures to meet its 2030 target, citing in part the elimination of the consumer carbon price and a weakened industrial carbon pricing system. The federal department says it is aware of the lawsuit, but can't comment further as it's before the courts. In Alberta now, Premier Danielle Smith is offering Albertans a one-time payment of $100 to help pay their bills.
18: Smith says the payment will be made instead of the province reducing its gasoline tax, and Albertans can start applying for the payments beginning July 1st. She says nearly 3.4 million adults will be eligible. Smith says the payment ensures that money gets into the hands of families who are facing rising costs on everything from food to housing and transportation. She says reductions in gas taxes won't ensure that savings flow to the consumer. Bill Graveland, The Canadian Press, Calgary.
16: This is The Canadian Press. In sports, World Cup action in Toronto saw Ghana beat Panama 1-0 in the country's World Cup opener. Rain fell throughout the game and fans from both countries turned the stands into a mosaic of red and yellow. Canada's head coach Jesse March says captain Alphonso Davies will be able for the country's FIFA World Cup game against Qatar in Vancouver on Thursday. Earlier today, Cristiano Ronaldo and the heavily favored Portuguese were held to a 1-1 draw by Congo in Houston. Austria beat Jordan 3-1 and England beat Croatia 4-2. In the late game, Uzbekistan and Colombia face off in Mexico City. In NHL coaching news, the Toronto Maple Leafs have hired Jim Hiller as their new head coach. Hiller formerly coached the Los Angeles Kings before he was fired in March. The Vegas Golden Knights have promoted AHL coach Ryan Craig to head coach after saying they would not retain John Tortorella, who led Vegas to a Stanley Cup final appearance. And the Toronto Blue Jays beat the Boston Red Sox 3-0 for their second win of the three-game series. From the Canadian Press, I'm Naira Ahmed.
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7: The latest forecast now from the AM 800 Weather Center. A severe thunderstorm watch and yellow wind warning both continue. We have showers ending today. Wind from the west at 70 kilometers an hour. The high 23 with the humidex today 27. Could see rain tonight, then clearing, the low 13. Tomorrow, mix of sun and cloud. 30% chance of rain, the high 24. And for Saturday, mix of sun and cloud, a chance of rain, the high 22.
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19: Is there a doctor in the house?
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27: Welcome.
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20: Always a pleasure. I look forward to these.
27: With Dr. Mitch Shulman.
23: Good morning, Dr. Mitch.
24: Good morning to you. I always have a chuckle when I hear the intro, and I have visions of Daffy Duck running around in a white coat with a stethoscope.
19: There's a doctor in the house.
23: There you go. Okay, so quite a few stories today. One of them being research says what liquid you take your pills with matters, so not vodka.
24: Oh, God, I wish. But no. This is brilliant. This is in the journal Pharmaceutics, and they basically said, let's look at the product monographs. That's the information that comes from the manufacturer telling you about the medication, its side effects. Do any of them tell us what fluids to take our medication with? No, most of them didn't. What? And then they went back and they said, you know, you have to drink your medications with fluid. You have to take your pills that you're swallowing with fluid. Why? If you don't, there's always a chance it's going to get stuck in the lower esophagus and you won't be aware of it. Well, the problem with that is it won't get absorbed properly. It can cause local irritation. So even if you're someone who feels you can swallow your pills without liquid, you really need to for safety's sake and for the medication to work. Okay, but what liquid? To make a long story longer, To make a long story short, they basically found that tap water, or if you wanted to filter it, that's okay too, was the safest liquid to use. It turned out that if you're using mineral waters or things like that, they're a little bit alkaline and they could affect both the absorption and the functioning of the medication you were taking. Now, many of you listening also know there's another liquid that you're not supposed to use, and you know that it's grapefruit juice.
23: Yeah.
24: And that's because we found that if you took certain medications along with grapefruit juice, the grapefruit juice has in it an enzyme blocker. And so instead of the intestines being able to digest and get rid of and only allowing a certain amount through, that enzyme is being blocked. And so a lot much more medication was getting into your system. So you go, great, I have more. But it's not good because it could cause your blood pressure to drop or to have much more effect than you wanted it to. So we tell people not to use grapefruit juice. Now I'm telling you to use tap water or filtered water as the best liquid to drink your medication down with or to wash it down with. The other thing I'll remind people is that certain antibiotics of the tetracycline family, you really don't want milk with them because the calcium in the milk binds to the antibiotic, making it a lot less able to be absorbed. So at the end of the day, tap water, filtered water, please use something to wash down your medication with. Don't just try and swallow it dry, and use filtered water or tap water, whichever you prefer. It's a matter of personal preference at that level.
23: When I was a kid, the one vitamin my mom insisted on was vitamin C, and there's more evidence that maybe it is a benefit.
24: Maybe. I think this may actually reflect the diet of these people more than anything else. But they basically, over 2,000 volunteers in Japan, median age about 69, and what they basically did was they took a single sample of vitamin C levels in their blood and looked at a key brain circuit called the default mode network. Basically, they took very specialized MRIs of their brains, and they found they had less loss of brain material or better connectivity in that area if their levels of vitamin C were elevated. So is that because of the vitamin C? They can't tell me that. And don't forget, you and I cannot make vitamin C. Our bodies aren't capable of it, not because we're inadequate, but because human beings lack the ability to make vitamin C. I think guinea pigs are the only other animal that can't. And so We have to get our vitamin C from other sources. Where do you get your vitamin C? Right? You get it from fruits and vegetables. So if you have a higher vitamin C level, maybe that's reflecting a healthier diet, and that could be what's at the work here. I think that the bottom line here is we don't have a lot of information about their diet or about all that. I think this just reinforces the need to eat as healthy and as fruit vegetable laden a diet as you can manage.
23: And GLP-1s, I don't know what they are, but apparently they may be good for me.
24: Well, this is that group of medications that started off with semaglutide trade names Ozempic, anybody, or Wegovy. And now we have tirzepatide, which is Mounjaro and Zepbound, and we have others in that family. And you may have heard the term Ozempic babies. What basically happened is they found that women who had been put on Ozempic, for whatever reason, were more likely to conceive

0: very CBC-ishly, dedicated to something else, like glorious stories of people meeting all kinds of thresholds of conflict and prevailing, that sort of thing. But the deal is that hockey on the CBC and the formal framing of Hockey Night in Canada are done. And I guess my question to people who may be more dedicated to the whole notion of Hockey Night in Canada would be, what difference does it make? You know, I think Preet Banerjee on the morning brief this morning at 6:20 agreed with me that these days nobody cares where a show appears. I mean, it used to be very, very important whether your TV show, your drama or comedy appeared on NBC, ABC or CBS. And, you know, now it's, okay, have you heard about Hacks? Sure, it's a great show. Where is it? Okay, it's on Crave. What's Crave? Crave, it's a streaming platform. So I think moving forward, it's not that much of a rupture. Matt Kaus joins us to bring some sporting perspective to this. Matt Kaus is with TSN. Good morning, Matt.
1: Good morning, John.
0: All right. So a lot of people are wringing their hands over this. I can't quite wrap my head around why it's such a dramatic deal, but maybe you can.
1: Well, I think the big part is that sports is really, for most sports fans, it's habit. It's something that's just been part of your life. You know, like Hockey Night in Canada, it's Saturday, it's 7 o'clock Eastern, for people listening not in in Ontario, and it's just always what we're used to. And the idea that it's going to be gone and that you have to find it on new channels, I think it does scare a lot of older, a lot of older sports fans. And you know what? Honestly, this is not just about make fun of the old who can't figure out how to stream, but we're seeing this on the bigger picture of everything is getting fractured. And where do I have to find stuff? And wait, this is streaming here, and now I got to go over there. Do I have an Amazon account? Where's my Crave? I think that's also part of it. It's comfort and it's tradition, and it's slowly, bit by bit, being taken away.
0: Well, and the aspect I can't appreciate, you're right, is generations of us, of people grew up sitting on the couch next to their dad watching Hockey Night in Canada. It was the ultimate convening. And now, you're right, we're probably going to have to take out a subscription somewhere and boot up the monitor in order to watch hockey on Saturday night.
1: Yeah, and part of that is a cost. It's a cost thing. There's been so many reports done over the last bunch of years of how expensive it is to be a sports fan, and how much more expensive it's going to be just for the traditional sports of hockey, basketball, baseball, football. And then if you are a soccer fan, it is crazy if you want to follow your favorite stars in different leagues all across Europe and Asia and Africa. And I think that's the one concern, is that this is the first step. And hockey's kind of been behind the times than the other sports in terms of new broadcast deals. I mean, let's face it, for so long, the last deals with Roger and Sportsnet, it was like, okay, all the games are going to be here. But the funny thing is, the league actually probably left a lot of money on the table. When they signed that 12-year deal with Rogers back in 2013, you know what that meant? It meant for like a decade or so, other networks, other platforms, other streaming sites couldn't get into the game, couldn't bid for the rights. Now all that's going to be open. It's great for hockey, but it's going to be a difficult transition for hockey fans.
0: Thanks for this, Matt. Appreciate it.
1: Absolutely. Take care, sir.
0: Yeah, all right. So that makes it a little bit more clear that it's not simply nostalgia for the old Hockey Night in Canada on the CBC. It's this fear of these paywalls that are being erected between you and the sports you want to consume.
2: 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The U.S. Open, June 18th to 21st, on TSN and TSN Plus.
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19: A listener pointing out, of course, when I told the Ted Rogers story, one of the reasons why he might be obsessed with CFRB is the R stands for Rogers. CFRB is Canada's first Rogers batteryless. And you can actually find one of those historic signs in front of the house that Ted Rogers lived in that pays tribute to the creation of the radio. And sometimes technology leads to, I'm trying to think of how to describe this very quickly because I don't want to keep our guest waiting. Rob Davis is here. But for example, sometimes it's the technology that leads to something becoming widely available. So the creation of batteryless radio made it possible for more people to listen to radio. And then the reverse would be the creation of television. And they started creating shows that people could not live without. And so they had to go out and buy a television. And Milton Berle was one of those figures, actually. All right, let's bring Rob Davis in. Enough of the historic and trivia lessons. Rob Davis is here for Overhyped and Underplayed. Good to have you, sir.
13: Great to be here. In fact, video didn't quite kill the radio star because we're still here.
19: Oh, I know. They've been predicting, they've been writing obits for radio forever, and we're still here. Let's start with Bonnie Crombie. Is that overhyped or underplayed? I mean, we've certainly made it a big deal on the show this morning, but part of the reason is that this is where the story has come to roost.
13: Well, I don't think it's overhyped. I think she has a legitimate opportunity to come back and be mayor of Mississauga. If you look at folks who started in the municipal realm, went to federal or provincial office, and then have gone back, I mean, Andrea Horvath, Patrick Brown, there's a long list of folks who dipped their pen in the federal or provincial ink, but have then come back to be municipal leaders. And she legitimately has an opportunity at winning. She has, significant name recognition. I'm not a Mississauga guy, so I can't tell you her specific and distinctive accomplishments in the time that she was mayor, but I'm sure there are many. And, there's also the issue of whether Carolyn Parrish has passed her due date. I mean, I think Alvin Tejo and Deepika DeMerla represent sort of the next wave, the new generation. So I think this will be a spirited campaign. It'll be very competitive. And I wouldn't count Bonnie Crombie out, but I also wouldn't count out Deepika or Alvin Tejo either.
19: Isn't it strange, though, that there does seem to be this certain genus of people in politics who cannot stand to be out of elected office? I mean, you held elected office, but you've found an afterlife.
13: Yes, and the afterlife is hard because, the folks who are your friends particularly because you hold that position of authority, and you have you're a regulator of many, many things and many, many industries. So it can be difficult. Politics is also very addictive. Bill Davis, I think, famously wrote in his book, the most boring day in politics will always trump the most exciting day practicing law. Like, he talked about the thrill and the excitement of, if I could say it this way, knowing what's going to be in the news before everyone else, because you're the one actually putting out the media releases and making the announcement, having the excitement of, because they say that politics is show business for ugly people, having the excitement of not necessarily being the most attractive guy in on the block, but people are waving at you and kids are asking for your autograph. There's something to it. It does drive. I think it feeds egos, but I also think there's the thrill of, if I could say it this way, serving your community and making a difference and seeing the legacy that you've built. If you've done some really cool things, knowing that it's going to impact people's lives, that has a very addictive quality to it.
19: What do you make of a poll that says Doug Ford is at his lowest popularity since being elected leader of the Conservative Party? And I actually went to 338 Canada because the same poll has some figures for the parties themselves and voter preferences. And if an election were held today, according to these numbers anyway, from Angus Reid, it would actually be a Conservative minority. So Doug's not absolutely right that he'd have a smashing majority if he called a vote.
13: Oh, that, well, campaigns matter, polling matters, and, the second most important thing about a poll is the trend. In this particular instance, he's trending down a little bit, but these are things that, for those of us that remember what happened in the pre-COVID era, they thought that Doug Ford was going to be a one-term premier, that he was blowing his opportunity at re-election. COVID came, Doug Ford rose to the challenge. And he sort of defied the odds, and he won a huge majority. Same thing with the early call last year. I think people underestimate his ability to rise to the occasion. And, he's pugnacious, and that's one of the things that people like about him. the Liberals have had a weird start to their leadership with the Nate Erskine-Smith debacle in Scarborough Southwest. And so I have a sense that when you're the government and when you're the premier and you control the purse strings and you control policy, you get to sort of set the table for the next general election. And I wouldn't count Doug Ford out. I think maybe the polling numbers are going to make them move back to a more disciplined approach to decision making. But certainly I wouldn't count them out. I don't discount the polls. I think the polls are accurate. And you're allowed to, you know, in the face of, you know, looking at polls that say you're not popular, you're allowed to stand up and say, I disagree with the polls, because that's what every single political leader does when faced with questions from the media about their low polling numbers.
19: Toronto police yesterday revealing that there is this organization, if we can call it that, because it's kind of loose as an organization, but effectively there are these brokers in Toronto who can be hired to find a teenager to go and shoot at something. And so the assumption we may have had that, you know, it was highly motivated anti-Israel or anti-Semitic people who were firing at synagogues, or that it was rival tow truck drivers who were opening up on each other. Apparently it's just teenagers for hire.
13: Well, it's people who may be anti-Semitic hiring a teenager. So I the motivation is still there, if not directly from the shooter. This is because we've gone down a terrible rabbit hole. I mean, if you recall a few years ago, the Toronto Board of Health voted in favor of decriminalizing the possession of, you know, heroin, fentanyl, cocaine for all ages. In other words, children aged 12 to 17 were going to be included in this request of the federal government to decriminalize or allow the police to not charge people with simple possession. Many critics of that said, these kids are going to be end up being used as drug mules. These kids are going to end up being used as people who will be marketing drugs on street corners. This is kind of an outgrowth of that philosophical message that somehow children are going to be immune from prosecution or doing hard time. And so they make the perfect hitmen, or they make the perfect henchmen for criminal organizations. And it seems like it's come to pass. And this is in part, I think, just because I'm not saying that that governments and society is coddling children, but this is in part because we don't realize how diabolical criminal organizations are. We tend to think that they have the same middle class values that we hold, and they don't. They will do anything, use anybody, and pay whatever amount of money is necessary in order to wreak havoc in their criminal enterprise. And we just have to not be so naive to think that this wouldn't happen as we sort of embrace a very violent, accepting kind of society where kids are on games, shooting up, desensitized because they're shooting up, you know, some. Oh, I don't know. They're shooting up people on a video game. I mean, this is part of the outgrowth of all of that. And we just have to, as a society, and maybe this social media ban for young people is a move in the right direction.
19: Thank you.
13: Well, thank you.
19: Rob Davis, overhyped and underplayed. How'd you like to go to Oceaga this summer? iHeartRadio News Talk 1010 will send you and your ride or die, and you and your ride or die, to Montreal. Am I not getting a cultural reference in the copy I'm cold reading?
14: You are not.
19: All right. What is the reference?
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19: I've never heard that. 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This is a great prize. So I know you're saying, how do I win this, John? 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
2: You know something? I never get involved in municipal elections, but I will send an army down here to make sure I support Mayor Parrish. It was an absolute disaster under Bonnie Crombie. Rose taxes like they've never seen before. Cut off everything about housing. She was an absolute disaster. So what I say to Mayor Bonnie Crombie, bring it on. Let's go.
19: That was Doug Ford when it was just a rumor that Bonnie Crombie might run. But now good sources say that she is absolutely going to run for her old job. This is reported today in Polly Corner. It's a newsletter on politics, policies, and personalities at Queen's Park. It's authored by Ahmed Al-Bayoumi, who joins us. Good morning, Ahmed.
3: Good morning, John.
19: All right, so give us the broad strokes first, but you say that you're hearing reliably Bonnie Crombie is going to declare.
3: Well, Bonnie Crombie herself has a statement to Polly Corner this morning saying that she cares deeply about the people of Mississauga, that the residents deserve strong, experienced, and accountable leadership, that she's listening closely to the people and will have more to say soon. My sources say that she has collected the required signatures, that she has raised the money, and that she will be registering to run against Carolyn Parrish for her old job, the one that Parrish succeeded her in 2024. She will be registering next week. I'm told that the former Liberal leader is going to, she's putting together a big tent operation. She has turned to Richard Schiano, who is the former Ontario PC Party president. He co-founded campaign research with Nick Kovalis in 2008 before they parted ways in 2024. He's a conservative strategist. He will be running Bonnie Crombie's campaign in Mississauga. It is going to be a very interesting race in the city between, you know, the former mayor and an incumbent, both of whom have a history in the city. They go way back to a 2011 council race in which Crombie defeated Parrish, and it was a very heated race. A very heated contest.
19: Well, and there's all kinds of soap opera worthy drama here. You know, the incumbent who's 80 years old, who's had a very storied political career, the former mayor who wants her job back. Then you got a couple of city councilors who were considered to be the next generation who I guess are going to be kind of sidelined by all of this.
3: Yeah, and this has been part of the deliberation. Dipika Damrila, for one, had been waiting to see if what Bonnie Crombie would do. At one point, I'm told she was leaning towards staying out of the race altogether. Alvin Tejo, who was on your show and announced that he was going to run, Alvin was hoping to shut the door on Crombie before she had made her decision. So there's absolutely that dynamic, but there's also the dynamic of what Doug Ford is going to do. We're reporting this morning that, you know, the premier has told his Mississauga MPPs that he would like to see them get involved should Bonnie Crombie decide to run. So there's different bits and pieces here. We have leaked polling this morning that shows it was conducted in late April by Main Street Research. They confirmed that the document was authentic, would not tell us who commissioned it or from who paid for it. But it essentially has Parrish leading Crombie by like 0.2%, 19.8 to 19.5. And then if it became a two-way race between them two, then it changes a bit. Crombie opens up a larger lead. If Alvin Tejo was only up against Carolyn Parrish, Carolyn Parrish would beat him by around 5%.
19: Thank you for this. Great work.
3: Appreciate it. Thanks.
19: That is Ahmed Al-Bayoumi. His newsletter is called Polly Corner. Joe Cristiano has reached out to all the players this morning, and he got a direct text from Carolyn Parrish. She writes, "Until she actually registers, I'm not interested in participating in a flurry of publicity. Happy to comment after she actually registers. Thanks for asking." Okay. And of course, in all of this drama, as I keep calling it, but I think it is, you know, politics isn't always dramatic, except when you have something like, you know, Pierre Poilievre is the prime minister in waiting. He is, it's a sure thing. He's going to have the largest majority in the history of Canada. Next thing you know, he's stuck at Stornoway. He's still in opposition and some guy from England who had not ever held elected office is all of a sudden the prime minister. And then a year later, he's more popular than he was on election day. That's drama. That's not just politics. And in this case, you have two political veterans taking each other on, one who holds the office, one who used to hold the office. Then you get Doug Ford. As we heard off the top of this segment, Doug Ford declared war on Bonnie Cromie. And as Ahmed was saying, he's apparently going to wage that war. So, yeah, it's maybe it doesn't rise to the threshold of Game of Thrones. It may just be as the world turns, but it's pretty cool stuff. Alvin Tejo also declared that he was running for mayor on our show, and the city councilor joins us now. Good morning, Alvin Tejo.
4: Morning, John. How you doing?
19: I'm okay. All right. So she apparently is going to be in. What do you have to say about Bonnie Cromie taking on this this race?
4: John, didn't she already quit this job? We know that, right? Like, she quit this job. She had this job for a number of years and she left. And now she's coming back. And, you know, that's raised a lot of eyebrows. And, you know, she left because she wanted to be premier. I get that she thought there was something better. But she quit to do something else, and she's currently treating the city like a backup plan and a consolation prize. And honestly, I think residents deserve better.
19: Okay, how does this, though, change the complexion of the race? And I think more particularly for you. I mean, you're not an enemy of Bonnie Cromie's, but she's a formidable opponent.
4: Of course she is. And no, we're not enemies. We're actually friends. We served on council together. I mean, Carolyn and I would say also have had a good relationship. We worked on a number of things together, especially around housing. And that's great. But, you know, I think with both of these, legacy mayors, we've seen more of the same, where property taxes have gone up, almost 30% in the last 4 years. And to the premier's comments, I mean, he should see my tax bill. If he thinks affordability has gone down under Bonnie Cromie, you know, under Carolyn Parrish, you know, she raised property taxes another 15%. So everyone's getting their tax bills this week, and they're all talking about how do we continue to sustain this. And, you know, yes, that means we're going to get more interest in the race because Bonnie Cromie's in it. But, you know, people hopefully will then pay attention to the fact that both of these mayors have had a pretty poor record in terms of helping people pay for their time here.
19: All right. So I think I can tease out of that you're not thinking of dropping out.
4: Absolutely not, John. I mean, people are really excited about what we're talking about. We're the only ones talking about a tax freeze. We went, we came in second place last time. Carolyn edged us out, and that's fine. That's democracy. But we want to propose that again and talk about how we're going to make people's lives more affordable. And it's only gotten worse over the last 2 years. So, you know, if people look to Bonnie Cromie as another alternative to Carolyn Parrish, I mean, I think they have to know that they're going to get more of the same. And now they have two options if they want more of the same. But if they're looking for change, which I think the city is, and I think residences are better, then we're going to present them that option.
19: How about the fact that Bonnie Cromie is 66 and Carolyn Parrish is 80? I mean, is that a factor?
4: It's up to voters to decide if they think that's going to be a factor for them and what their ability is to do that. I mean, we certainly had a mayor in Hazel McCallion who served until she was 93. But no, I mean, I'm not going to comment on their ages. That's up to them. They can decide if they want to continue serving in that capacity. But, you know, I don't think this is a job for the week. I think it's a job that takes a lot of effort. It takes a lot of relationships. You need to really dive into the challenges that people are facing nowadays. And that's full time. That's not something that you do on the side of your desk. That's not something you do as an afterthought to your career.
19: And have you spoken with Bonnie Cromie at all?
4: You know what? We do talk on a fairly regular basis. I don't think she'll be too happy with what I'm saying to you today. But, at the end of the day, we're going into an election that's really important for people. And we need to highlight the contrast and people's records. We know over the last 10 years, what both Mayor Crombie and Mayor Parrish have offered. And if people want to continue that, they now have those options. And I'm going to run to the end to give people that alternative that makes the city more affordable.
19: Thanks for this.
4: Thank you, John.
19: Alvin Tedjo is a city councilor, although he can't run for council and the mayoralty at the same time. So if he does not prevail, he's out of a job.
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13: The latest forecast now from the AM 800 Weather Center. A severe thunderstorm watch and yellow wind warning both continue. We have showers ending today. Wind from the west at 70 kilometers an hour. The high 23 with the humidex today 27. Could see rain tonight, then clearing, the low 13. Tomorrow, mix of sun and cloud. 30% chance of rain, the high 24. And for Saturday, mix of sun and cloud, a chance of rain, the high 22.
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19: So the Toronto Maple Leafs have announced a new coach for the team. And joining us now for some perspective on this is Matt Cause from TSN. It's a two-hit affair today. It's nice to have you back.
23: Yeah, and then if we find out anything about what the upcoming vintage is going to be in Niagara, maybe we can make it a hat trick. The Toronto Maple Leafs have announced their new head coach, their 41st coach in franchise history from the LA Kings. It is Jim Hiller. So that is the big news that just broke moments ago.
19: Okay, so tell us about this guy. And most importantly, perhaps for a guy who knows sports, when you hear this name, do you think, yeah, that's the one?
23: I was surprised because that name wasn't out there at all. And usually when it comes to Maple Leaf sports and entertainment, there's a lot of leaks. So that was fascinating. I will tell you a lot. What you're going to hear a lot is that this guy's a retread, that he just got fired earlier this year by the LA Kings after 59 games. And the interesting thing about him is, how did he start in the NHL? He was Mike Babcock. He was under Mike Babcock. He was an assistant coach with Babcock in Detroit. He was in Toronto for 4 years under Babcock. I'll tell you, this move feels a little underwhelming, but then at the same time, coaches get fired in hockey at such a rapid pace, more than any other professional leagues in North America, that it's hard to get too excited by this.
19: So, I mean, I'm an outsider, right? So I rely on insiders like you.
23: Well,
19: does this guy have a certain style or a certain approach to things that he would bring to the team?
23: I'm not sure, but I would say this. There is one job that Jim Hiller has. Get Austin Matthews back to being a 50-plus goal scorer like he was under Sheldon Keefe. And under Craig Berube for the 2 years, and part of it was Matthews and injuries, but also was how they deployed him. And I think that's one of the big, and that's why his slump happened the last 2 years. Not putting it all on Berube. A lot of this goes on the player. But it's up to the coach to get the best out of the star players. And that's going to be the number one job for Jim Hiller, who certainly comes in with less pressure in some ways because the expectations for the Maple Leafs are very different now than what they were when Sheldon Keefe took over and certainly when Craig Berube took over.
19: And obviously you're not a mind reader, but I wonder what your thoughts are about how the players feel this morning with this news.
23: I think they feel that it's nice that there's blue skies and only a couple clouds, so they should be able to get in 18 holes. Ah. I think that's their main thought.
19: Okay, and not to cold cock you, because we didn't talk about this before you came on,
23: yeah.
19: But I'm wondering if you've seen quotes from Mitch Marner from the locker cleanout yesterday, where he talked about his days in Toronto and said they were really, really tough.
23: Yeah, you know, it's a tough one because, you know, you want to believe him. Then there's the cynicism that wonders, are you using that, you know, as a bit of a shield? But I'll say this, and you feel bad for Mitch Marner, the amount of times he had to shut down social media when he was here. And for a guy at that age, social media means more than it does for people of our age. So I think clearly, yes, I think the pressure got to him, and I think there probably was some scars on his mental health. But, I mean, it's a tough one because that's also just part of the lifestyle if you're going to be a professional athlete. But big picture, I hope he's in a good place. I think everyone would because no one wants to see anyone suffer.
19: Thanks for this.
23: Yeah, absolutely.
19: And we can talk wine later. And I was very excited. I have to say that when I was in Montreal, I was in a restaurant, and the house white was Clos & Chase.
23: Oh, yeah, that's a good house white. Is Clos & Chase? Are you serious? Get a little Prince Edward County? You know what? I even know what vineyard that's from, but we got to go. Your producers must be really angry that we're still yammering.
19: No, no. Actually, he wants me to ask you about the fact that he gave me bottles of wine for my birthday, and apparently you told him what to buy.
23: I gave him a bunch of suggestions. I hope they are good, and I do recommend to anyone listening, if they want to buy from Canada, we talk a lot of Niagara, but Clos & Chase, especially some of their single vineyard Pinots, those are great for anniversaries, birthdays, Christmases, and everything in between.
19: Thank you, sir. You are a multi-tool player.
23: No worries.
19: That is Matt Cause, who actually is a sommelier, and of course, he works at TSN on sports. And Clos & Chase, just for the background, I always have to explain who she is, which is kind of sad, but it's because she's not working all that much anymore. But back in, I think in the 80s, I used to joke that it was the law that Sonia Smits had to appear in any television drama that was made. So she was a big deal on Street Legal, which is a fine, fine show. And the wonderful thing these days is you don't need a TV network to decide, oh, let's go back and mine the archives. You can probably find shows like that streaming. She was also on Traders, but she and her husband went to Prince Edward County and bought a winery, and that is Clos & Chase. And according to friends of mine who may have been telling tales out of school, I said, man, she must be making bank. And my friend said, nope. They only just recently started to break even because there was a lot of upfront expenditures. Anyway, enough of that. Any occasion to play the theme from Hockey Night in Canada. But the occasion today, of course, is that Hockey Night in Canada is gone from the CBC. It was only partly present at the CBC anyway. But a lot of people are very nostalgic because, you know, back in the day, there were only two national networks, and at one point there was only one. And Saturday night, you would convene the family, whoever was willing, and it was an incredible experience to watch the Saturday night game, Hockey Night in Canada. But because we were talking about this morning, I wanted to look up. I remembered that Hockey Night in Canada was written by a woman, but I was curious about the full story and looked it up. And it's a fantastic story. 1968, the CBC commissions McLaren Advertising to create a new promotional tune for Hockey Night in Canada. So the agency goes to Dolores Clayman, who's a classically trained composer who had been dabbling. Well, not dabbling, actually. She was a jingle writer, and she had created jingles, promotional songs, television theme songs, all that kind of stuff. She had never actually attended a hockey game in person, but she says she wrote the tune imagining Roman gladiators wearing skates. It just arrived in my head, she said. Clayman said she wrote it to reflect the narrative arc of a hockey game, from the arrival on the rink to the battle of the game to the trip home, plus a cold beer. Since the song was classified as an advertising jingle, get this, she was paid once. One-time creative fee of $800. Bit of trivia for you. The theme is performed by a 20-piece orchestra. But in the 1970s, the CBC began using the tune as a standard introduction for the show, which meant she had to be compensated. She was entitled to music use license payments. So she was making $2,000 to $10,000 each year as the contract advanced. Her agent told her in 1993 to license the tune fully, so she got $500 every single time that it was played. And of course, an awful lot of people regard Hockey Night in Canada's theme as Canada's second anthem, effectively. And incidentally, as another matter of trivia, apparently the theme is now owned by us.
0: Yeah, in 2008, the talks broke down between, Dolores and the CBC, and Bell swooped it up. So on TSN's coverage of hockey, you'll hear that theme.
19: Kind of like when, because we never officially abandoned it, but when CFRB became News Talk 1010, Ted Rogers has been obsessed with CFRB his whole life. and he tried to buy CFRB, the ID, and we said no. And why, you know, because it's still pretty powerful stuff.
0: Okay. It is, and next year, CFRB will be celebrating 100 years of existence.
19: Good grief. I always remember when I got the job on the morning show, and the guy said, you're the fourth morning man. Yeah, but the previous two were all gone in the last 3 years. Anyway.
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2: From the National Newsroom of the Canadian Press, I'm Naira Ahmed. The Immigration Department says it has temporarily paused the finalization of some new citizenship. A statement issued today says a few dozen people were told their issued citizenship certificates must be surrendered pending a review, and it is looking into how this occurred. The statement says people who received citizenship certificates and came to Canada are still able to work while this is happening. However, they are also notifying people that they can't use Canadian passports while their citizenship claims are reviewed. Meanwhile, a parliamentary committee report says the government should not let people with mental illness access medical assistance in dying.
3: Over the spring, Conservative and Liberal MPs and senators studied whether the country is ready to expand MAID to people with mental illness. Most of the 44 witnesses they heard from were opposed, though some of the committee's members say the process was flawed and biased. Four senators on the committee wrote a dissenting report urging the government to disregard its core recommendation and instead refer the question to the Supreme Court of Canada. People with a mental illness as their sole underlying condition are set to become eligible to apply for MAID next March. Hannah Stolz, The Canadian Press.
2: Most experts doubt that the United States would suddenly leave the CUSMA trade agreement despite the U.S. president's recent comments.
4: U.S. President Donald Trump told reporters at the G7 summit in France he would rather not have the Canada-U.S.-Mexico agreement in place. He also said he views it as, quote, possibly expiring immediately. Johns Hopkins University's Christopher Sands says CUSMA's July 1st date is a milestone, not a deadline. He likens it to that moment in a poker game when all the players lay their cards on the table, renew CUSMA for 16 more years, withdraw entirely, or do neither. Because of how integrated many North American industries are, most experts doubt that the U.S. would be quick to exit the trade pact. Jason White, The Canadian Press.
2: Back at home, instead of reducing provincial gasoline taxes due to high oil prices, the Alberta government is giving individuals $100 instead. Premier Danielle Smith.
20: The average Albertan uses 2,000 liters of gas a year, and so they would have paid on average $65 in taxes over the past quarter. So this is going to be a $100 rebate, and so it's $35 more than they would have got with the fuel tax program.
2: Smith says the province will review the possibility of a rebate in another 3 months. And a group of climate advocates is suing the federal government, saying recent policy changes have put it off track to meet Canada's legislated emission reduction targets. An application for judicial review filed on Monday asked the federal court to order Ottawa to bring its 2030 emission reductions plan into compliance with the Net Zero Accountability Act. The application also says that in lieu of such an order, the federal court should declare Ottawa's emission reduction plan unlawful under the act. This is the Canadian Press. In sports, Team Canada captain Alphonso Davies is available for Thursday's World Cup match against Qatar in Vancouver. Canada's head coach Jesse Marsh made the comments in a late-night news conference. Davies hasn't played since early May when he suffered a hamstring injury while playing in the Champions League semifinal. In Wednesday World Cup action, Toronto Stadium hosted its second game where a late goal by Caleb Urini lifted Ghana to a 1-0 win over Panama. Rain fell throughout the game and fans from both countries turned the stands into a mosaic of red and yellow. Earlier, Cristiano Ronaldo and the heavily favored Portuguese were held to a 1-1 draw by Congo in Houston. Austria beat Jordan 3-1 and England beat Croatia 4-2. In the late game, Uzbekistan got its first World Cup goal, but it wasn't enough as Colombia scored 3 in Mexico City. And in the MLB, the Toronto Blue Jays beat the Boston Red Sox 3-0 for their second win of the three-game series. From the Canadian Press, I'm Naira Ahmed.
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13: The latest forecast now from the AM 800 Weather Center. A severe thunderstorm watch and yellow wind warning both continue. We have showers ending today. Wind from the west at 70 kilometers an hour. The high 23 with the humidex today 27. Could see rain tonight, then clearing, the low 13. Tomorrow, mix of sun and cloud. 30% chance of rain, the high 24. And for Saturday, mix of sun and cloud, a chance of rain, the high 22.
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6: The latest forecast now from the AM 800 Weather Center. A severe thunderstorm watch and yellow wind warning both continue. We have showers ending today. Wind from the west at 70 kilometers an hour. The high 23 with the humidex today 27. Could see rain tonight, then clearing, the low 13. Tomorrow, mix of sun and cloud. 30% chance of rain, the high 24. And for Saturday, mix of sun and cloud, a chance of rain, the high 22.
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2: 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That's the biggest gift I got, which is from being a prisoner to being a loving father, which is what I always wanted.
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5: From the National Newsroom of the Canadian Press, I'm Karen Rebo. Most experts doubt the U.S. would suddenly leave the Kuzma trade agreement, despite U.S. President Donald Trump's recent comments. Trump told reporters at the G7 summit in France Wednesday that he would rather not have the Continental Trade Pact in place at all.
6: I would rather leave it unsigned. I'd rather have it terminated.
7: You'd rather have it terminated? Well, those are different things, sir. I just want to be clear.
6: I would rather not have the agreement, but I may sign it.
7: Right.
6: But I would rather. We do better as a country if we don't have an agreement.
7: So are you thinking of...
6: Yeah, I'm thinking about maybe we won't be able to make a deal.
5: He also said he views the deal as possibly expiring immediately. Johns Hopkins University's Christopher Sands says Kuzma's July 1st date is a milestone, not a deadline. He says July 1st is when each of the three countries indicates whether they want to renew the agreement for 16 more years, withdraw from it entirely, or do neither. A majority of a bipartisan parliamentary committee is against people with mental illness becoming eligible for medical assistance in dying. Conservative and Liberal MPs on the committee co-signed that single recommendation in a report Wednesday after having interviewed 44 witnesses. Conservative MP Andrew Lawton sat on that committee and says the decision reflects his own struggles with mental illness.
8: I and many others who wrote in, who've shared their stories, have said that if the expansion that is currently set to come in next year were there previously, I and these others might not be here today.
5: But the recommendations against allowing the mentally ill to access MAID wasn't unanimous, and the report includes a number of dissenting opinions. Some committee members say the process was flawed and biased. The agency that oversees safety at BC Amusement Parks says it's found what it calls electrical non-compliance at a water park where 12 children were burned. The kids suffered electrical burns Monday when RCMP say they made contact with a railing underneath a water slide ride in the area where people line up. Two of the 12 students had to be airlifted to hospital. Technical Safety BC is leading the investigation and says the water park will remain closed until the problems are fixed. And a terrifying moment in New York City Wednesday as one of Central Park's famous carriage horses broke loose and threw a family of tourists. ABC's Matt Rivers has more.
9: A horse-drawn carriage takes off in Central Park, the horse bolting as a family of four tourists barely hangs on inside as the horse sprints out of control, moments later crashing into another and flipping onto its side. Police say an 18-year-old man who fell from the carriage rushed to the hospital in critical condition. This is the second incident involving New York's famous and controversial carriage horses in just over a week. New calls from animal rights groups and the Central Park Conservancy to ban the horse carriages.
5: This is the Canadian Press. In sports, Canadian men's soccer team captain Alphonso Davies has the green light to play in Thursday's World Cup match against Qatar in Vancouver. Canada's head coach Jesse Marsh says he'll see how the match against Qatar goes before determining how to use the star left back. Davies hasn't played since May when he injured his hamstring while playing for Germany's Bayern Munich in a Champions League semifinal. In World Cup action Wednesday, 43,000 fans at Toronto Stadium saw Ghana score a 1-0 victory in stoppage time against Panama. Colombia opened its tournament with a 3-1 win over Uzbekistan in Mexico City. In baseball action, Andrés Giménez had two hits, an RBI, and three steals for the Toronto Blue Jays in a 3-0 win over the Boston Red Sox. Scheduled starter Max Scherzer went back on the injured list with back spasms before the game, a game that ended up seeing seven Toronto pitchers. From the Canadian Press, I'm Karen Rebo.
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12: The latest forecast now from the AM 800 Weather Center. A severe thunderstorm watch and yellow wind warning both continue. We have showers ending today. Wind from the west at 70 kilometers an hour. The high 23 with the humidex today 27. Could see rain tonight, then clearing, the low 13. Tomorrow, mix of sun and cloud. 30% chance of rain, the high 24. And for Saturday, mix of sun and cloud, a chance of rain, the high 22.
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5: The latest forecast now from the AM 800 Weather Center. A severe thunderstorm watch and yellow wind warning both continue. We have showers ending today. Wind from the west at 70 kilometers an hour. The high 23 with the humidex today 27. Could see rain tonight, then clearing, the low 13. Tomorrow, mix of sun and cloud. 30% chance of rain, the high 24. And for Saturday, mix of sun and cloud, a chance of rain, the high 22.
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4: 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And Paul, it's been a while since we've talked to you. 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
7: Hey, Carlo, I know you're a contractor.
8: Yep.
7: Let's say I want to go to a good hardware store. Where should I go?
8: Well, if it's good tools or good building materials you're looking for, go to BMR.
7: Right.
8: But if you're trying to get really specific plumbing or electrical items, I would go to BMR.
7: Okay.
8: Okay, and if what you're actually after is pro advice in general, you're better off at BMR.
7: So, if I'm getting it, BMR is pretty much your pick?
8: Like I said, it depends on what you're looking for.
9: From the National Newsroom of the Canadian Press, I'm Karen Rebo. An initial agreement to end the war between the U.S. and Iran calls for Tehran to dilute its stockpile of highly enriched uranium and would waive sanctions on the country, immediately allowing Iran to sell its oil freely. The deal would also open the Strait of Hormuz toll-free for 2 months and affirm a commitment to Lebanon's territorial integrity in the face of Israel's invasion against Hezbollah. Both the U.S. and Iranian presidents have signed the deal. Most experts doubt the U.S. would suddenly leave the Kuzma trade agreement, despite the American president's comments Wednesday suggesting otherwise.
10: U.S. President Donald Trump told reporters at the G7 summit in France he would rather not have the Canada-U.S.-Mexico agreement in place.
11: But I may sign it,
12: right.
11: But we'd do better as a country if we don't have an agreement.
12: So are you thinking of...
11: Yeah, I'm thinking about maybe we won't be able to make a deal.
10: He also said he views it as, quote, possibly expiring immediately. Johns Hopkins University's Christopher Sands says Kuzma's July 1st date is a milestone, not a deadline. Renew Kuzma for 16 more years, withdraw entirely, or do neither. Because of how integrated many North American industries are, most experts doubt that the U.S. would be quick to exit the trade pact. Jason White, The Canadian Press.
9: The RCMP says one of their officers in Quebec has been charged with threatening U.S. President Trump on social media. RCMP say 34-year-old Evanson Dumerleau of Saint-Jean-sur-Richelieu, Quebec, is facing one count of uttering threats. Police say the officer allegedly posted a video on his Snapchat account making unspecified threats against Trump. He allegedly uploaded that video while he was a member of the security team at the G7 summit in Kananaskis, Alberta, in June of last year, which Trump attended. Police say he was removed from his duties on the same day he allegedly threatened the president. Dumerleau is scheduled for a court appearance July 30th near Montreal. Canada's Immigration Department has temporarily paused the finalization of some citizenship applications. The cases affected are those who claimed citizenship by proving generation by generation that they have a direct Canadian ancestor. The IRCC says a few dozen people were told they're issued citizenship certificates must be surrendered pending a review. And New York City is preparing for a ticker tape parade in Lower Manhattan this morning in honor of the NBA champion New York Knicks as they bring home their first championship in 53 years. ABC's NJ Burkett reports the city is tightening security for the celebration.
12: 10,000 uniformed officers will police the parade, nearly one-third of the entire department. NYPD Commissioner Jessica Tisch.
13: We want this to be a safe and memorable celebration for Knicks fans and for New York City. But public safety comes first.
9: This is the Canadian Press. In sports, Canadian men's soccer team captain Alphonso Davies has the green light to play in Thursday's World Cup match against Qatar in Vancouver. Canada's head coach Jesse Marsh says he'll see how the match against Qatar goes before determining how to use the star left back. Davies hasn't played since May when he injured his hamstring while playing for Germany's Bayern Munich in a Champions League semifinal. In World Cup action Wednesday, 43,000 fans at Toronto Stadium saw Ghana score a 1-0 victory in stoppage time against Panama. Colombia opened its tournament with a 3-1 win over Uzbekistan in Mexico City. In baseball action, Andrés Giménez had two hits, an RBI, and three steals for the Toronto Blue Jays in a 3-0 win over the Boston Red Sox. Scheduled starter Max Scherzer went back on the injured list with back spasms before the game, a game that ended up seeing seven Toronto pitchers. From the Canadian Press, I'm Karen Rebo.
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17: The latest forecast now from the AM 800 Weather Center. A severe thunderstorm watch and yellow wind warning both continue. We have showers ending today. Wind from the west at 70 kilometers an hour. The high 23 with the humidex today 27. Could see rain tonight, then clearing, the low 13. Tomorrow, mix of sun and cloud. 30% chance of rain, the high 24. And for Saturday, mix of sun and cloud, a chance of rain, the high 22.
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1: And welcome back to Coast, George Norrie with you. George Mitrovic back with us, prolific author. He's written well over 160 books, author on Bigfoot, as well as a host of other subjects from anomalous archaeology to the great climate change deception. George also writes on cosmic bombardments of Earth and mass extinctions, including the last great mass extinction 12,000 years ago. His latest work is called The Little Navigator Book. George, welcome back. How have you been?
10: I'm well, thank you, George. I'm quite well. I was very pleased and honored to be asked to speak on your program again.
1: We look forward to it. It's been 2 years, but we should get you back more often.
10: You should. I've got lots I write about. It's now over 185 books.
1: Oh, my God. How do you get so prolific?
10: Well, I retired a year and a half ago. I don't work, and I just edit and collate and write for 8 to 10 hours a day, 7 days a week.
1: You've written a lot of books on California monsters as well, haven't you?
10: Yes, I just finished one of those. It's 2 volumes, 940 pages.
1: We're going to talk about a lot of things from you today, but let's get into some of the strange things going on with our planet. What do you talk about a hidden history of our planet. What is hidden about it, George?
10: What actually happened?
1: What happened?
10: Which is the biggest mystery.
1: Tell me more.
10: The biggest one in recent history, around 10,900 BC, a massive fragmented comet struck the Earth. The main impact was in the Atlantic near Bermuda. It was powerful enough to tilt the Earth's axis by about 24 degrees almost instantly.

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5: The latest forecast now from the AM 800 Weather Center. A severe thunderstorm watch and yellow wind warning both continue. We have showers ending today. Wind from the west at 70 kilometers an hour. The high 23 with the humidex today 27. Could see rain tonight, then clearing, the low 13. Tomorrow, mix of sun and cloud. 30% chance of rain, the high 24. And for Saturday, mix of sun and cloud, a chance of rain, the high 22.
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4: From the National Newsroom of the Canadian Press, I'm Karen Rebo. An initial agreement to end the war between the U.S. and Iran calls for Tehran to dilute its stockpile of highly enriched uranium. It would also waive sanctions on the country, immediately allowing Iran to sell its oil freely. That's according to U.S. officials who read the language of the memorandum to the media Wednesday. Iran also released a similar version. Both the U.S. and Iranian presidents have signed the deal. Stock markets have surged in Thursday trading in Asia, with benchmarks in Japan and South Korea setting fresh records after the U.S. and Iran signed their initial agreement to end the war. Most experts doubt the U.S. would suddenly leave the Kuzma trade agreement, despite President Donald Trump's comments yesterday suggesting otherwise. Trump told reporters after the G7 summit in France that he would rather not have the Canada-U.S.-Mexico agreement in place.
5: I would prefer not having an agreement, but I'm open to doing it. We'll see what happens.
6: So as of now, just going to stick around for 10 years. You're okay
5: We're
6: with
5: not,
6: that?
5: No, it's not sticking around. It'll be terminated. In other words,
6: after a decade.
5: It expires.
6: Yeah, in a decade.
5: I prefer that.
7: In the first paragraph.
5: I view it as possibly expiring immediately.
4: An expert from Johns Hopkins University says Kuzma's July 1st date is a milestone and not a deadline for when each of the three countries indicates whether they want to renew the pact for 16 more years, withdraw from it entirely, or do neither. A parliamentary committee report says the government should not let people with mental illness access medical assistance in dying.
8: Over the spring, Conservative and Liberal MPs and senators studied whether the country is ready to expand MAID to people with mental illness. Most of the 44 witnesses they heard from were opposed, though some of the committee's members say the process was flawed and biased. Four senators on the committee wrote a dissenting report urging the government to disregard its core recommendation and instead refer the question to the Supreme Court of Canada. People with a mental illness as their sole underlying condition are set to become eligible to apply for MAID next March. Hannah Stolz, The Canadian Press.
4: And a Transportation Safety Board of Canada report says the Titan submersible that imploded on its descent to the Titanic wreck nearly 3 years ago had operated with no federal oversight. The board's chair, Yoann Marier, says an investigation found that Transport Canada knew the uncertified vessel was operating out of St. John's, but the department did not oversee those operations. He says the report also found several other government agencies knew about the Titan's dives to the Titanic off Newfoundland.
9: However, nobody sort of put all of the pieces of the puzzle together to see, you know, the full picture of OceanGate's operations and the risk associated with this operation.
4: The safety board is now recommending Ottawa take a closer look at uncertified vessels. The 2023 disaster killed all five people on board. This is the Canadian Press. In sports, Canadian men's soccer team captain Alphonso Davies has the green light to play in Thursday's World Cup match against Qatar in Vancouver. Canada's head coach Jesse Marsh says he'll see how the match against Qatar goes before determining how to use the star left back. Davies hasn't played since May when he injured his hamstring while playing for Germany's Bayern Munich in a Champions League semifinal. In World Cup action Wednesday, 43,000 fans at Toronto Stadium saw Ghana score a 1-0 victory in stoppage time against Panama. Colombia opened its tournament with a 3-1 win over Uzbekistan in Mexico City. In baseball action, Andrés Giménez had two hits, an RBI, and three steals for the Toronto Blue Jays in a 3-0 win over the Boston Red Sox. Scheduled starter Max Scherzer went back on the injured list with back spasms before the game, a game that ended up seeing seven Toronto pitchers. From the Canadian Press, I'm Karen Rebo.
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13: The latest forecast now from the AM 800 Weather Center. A severe thunderstorm watch and yellow wind warning both continue. We have showers ending today. Wind from the west at 70 kilometers an hour. The high 23 with the humidex today 27. Could see rain tonight, then clearing, the low 13. Tomorrow, mix of sun and cloud. 30% chance of rain, the high 24. And for Saturday, mix of sun and cloud, a chance of rain, the high 22.
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1: You're part of the show this hour. We're going to take your calls with George Mitrovic as we talk about Bigfoot, strange things, and mass extinction events right here on Coast to Coast. 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
8: Fires, we've found them, and the mudslides and things like that, but I think for immediate impact, the massive tidal waves would wipe out everything. That's why we've got mammoths frozen in mud from the tidal waves.
1: Some were,
8: as you said before,
1: some were frozen. Flash frozen, eating with the, they had food in their mouths when they were frozen, right?
8: Yeah, flowers and oak leaves and elm leaves and everything from a standard savanna climate that we're very familiar with. But that one hit they were flicked 24.5 degrees north.
1: All right, let's go to the phones.
8: Which didn't help them.
1: Sue in North Carolina to get us going east of the Rockies. Hi, Sue.
9: Hi, George. How you doing?
1: We're doing well.
9: Happy birthday to good old Art Bell.
1: Yes, sir.
9: Yeah, I remember him. Listen, been listening ever since, you know?
1: Yep.
9: But anyway, yeah, I was wondering, when they, this is really interesting. This is really, really terrific. When it comes

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8: The latest forecast now from the AM 800 Weather Center. A severe thunderstorm watch and yellow wind warning both continue. We have showers ending today. Wind from the west at 70 kilometers an hour. The high 23 with the Humidex today 27. Could see rain tonight, then clearing, the low 13. Tomorrow, mix of sun and cloud. 30% chance of rain, the high 24. And for Saturday, mix of sun and cloud, a chance of rain, the high 22.
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5: . 21 degrees in Windsor, Essex. A yellow wind warning has now been lifted. Cloudy for today. A 30% chance of showers. Southwest wind gusting upwards of 80 kilometers per hour today. The high of 22, 72 Fahrenheit. I'm Paul McDonald, AM 800 News. Coming up, key auto talk set to begin and almost no commercial vacancy in Essex Centre and Harrow. But first, Windsor City Council has approved lowering development charges by 70% if it can secure $50 million in infrastructure funding from the federal and provincial governments. The city will submit 5 road and sewer projects worth $122 million to, as Mayor Drew Dilkins says, unlock housing stuck in the pipeline. Dilkins calls the application very aggressive and shows the city is all in on addressing the housing affordability issue.
6: Development charges is the only expense, really, that we can control on the city side. It's the last arrow in the quiver that we have. We're in for a reduction of 70%, which will probably be among the highest applications that the province of Ontario receives through this program. It's a sign of the commitment that we have at the city.
5: If successful, the city's contributions to the 5 projects would be nearly $73 million, projects that are already part of the 10-year capital plan. The union representing 19,000 Canadian auto workers says it's bracing for the start of the most consequential labor negotiations in its history. As Karen Rebo reports, contract talks between Unifor and the Detroit 3 automakers will kick off Monday in Toronto as their current collective agreements are set to expire in September.
7: Unifor typically uses pattern bargaining for its auto sector negotiations, and this go-around, like the last one in 2023, will see the union go toe-to-toe with Ford first, and then talks with Stellantis and General Motors are expected to follow. The bargaining comes amid difficult conditions for the sector as it copes with U.S. tariffs, uncertainty in trade talks, and the introduction of Chinese electric vehicles here. Unifor President Lana Payne says job security is paramount. The union says nearly 6,500 total jobs have been lost in the auto manufacturing sector in just the past 16 months. Karen Rebo, The Canadian Press.
5: AM 800 News Time is 5:03. Wet and very windy for today, the high of 23. Heavy rain and high wind have prompted a pair of alerts alerts from the Essex Region Conservation Authority. The region is expected to receive upwards of 40 millimeters of rain through overnight and this morning. IRCA says that could cause ponding in areas of standing water, with smaller water courses rising and spilling their banks into low-lying areas. Strong southwest wind to 70 kilometers per hour could impact the Lake Erie shoreline, with Point Pelee National Park and the west shoreline of Pelee Island being the most impacted. There's strong business growth and investment in Essex Center and Harrow. The latest downtown vacancy report that went to council this week shows just 9 of 215 units in Essex Center are empty, while there are only 2 vacancies of 94 storefronts in Harrow. The president of the Harrow and Colchester South Chamber of Commerce, Corinne Bridger, says commercial vacancies are usually filled within 30 to 60 days.
4: We were happy to see that, like when the beer store closed, immediately that had, you know, someone in there right away, and there's a new used car dealership and car detailing place that just opened up. So yeah, it is really nice to see that when something does come available, businesses are definitely interested in setting up shop.
5: Bridger says while Harrow has plenty of service providers, residents would still like to see more shopping options for items like clothes and shoes. Traffic could be slow going on a section of Malden Road in LaSalle today. The town will be conducting a traffic signal timing review between Normandy Street and Orford Road from 10 this morning until 2 this afternoon. Manager of Engineering Michael Capucci says they tried to pick a time that is the least disruptive to drivers.
8: During our setup and testing, there will be times when the signals might be flashing yellow and could cause some backups while we get things adjusted to the proper timings.
5: Capucci says the signal timings have been a bit out of sync along the Malden Road corridor, so the aim is to move traffic more efficiently. And Canada captain Alphonso Davies will be available to play today against Qatar for Canada's second FIFA World Cup game. Davies missed his team's World Cup opener while recovering from a hamstring injury from the Champions League semifinals. Davies has not played for Canada since March 2025, when he tore an ACL in the CONCACAF Nations League Finals. Both Canada and Qatar had 1 point heading into their second match. AMA Hedberg News Time is 5:05. The forecast is next.
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5: The latest forecast now from the AM 800 Weather Center. A yellow wind warning has been lifted. Cloudy for today, a 30% chance of showers. Southwest wind gusting upwards to 80 kilometers per hour today, the high of 22. Cloudy for tonight, 30% chance of showers early this evening, then clearing. West wind diminishing overnight, the low of 13. A mix of sun and cloud for tomorrow. 30% chance of showers in the afternoon, the high of 23. We're at 21 Celsius right now. That's 70 Fahrenheit. I'm Paul McDonald, AM 800 News.
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13: This has been in the news quite a bit lately. Mm-hmm. The safety of us on all of our roads, and it was just last week that a pedestrian now suffering life-threatening injuries after being struck by a vehicle. This was early Sunday on Olette Avenue. Emergency crews were called to that block. They said the preliminary investigation, Meg, indicated a 40-year-old woman was crossing the street mid-block when she was hit by an oncoming vehicle.
14: Yeah, and I mean, it has been a very deadly year on our roads so far in 2026. Back in May, a 58-year-old man was struck and killed while crossing a block of Howard Avenue. May 2nd, 69-year-old man was fatally struck by a vehicle on Howard Avenue. April 15th, 65-year-old woman was struck and killed by two vehicles. January, pedestrian was critically struck while crossing Howard Avenue. And Windsor police have issued kind of a warning telling people to be careful. But, you know, there's people out there who feel that the city could be doing more to keep our roads safer. And joining us now is Reno Bordelon, who's a former city councillor. He also was on council when something called Vision Zero was created, which was passed. And there was a number of recommendations to reduce fatal and major injury crashes on our roads. And he joins us now live. Good morning, Reno.
15: Good morning.
14: All right. So first of all, can you tell me what runs through your mind when you hear about a fatal crash with a pedestrian or somebody who's been seriously injured?
15: Well, we've been hearing a lot about it, and you just named the ones this year. But if you go over the last 2 years, there's been so many, and it's so frustrating and just so sad. I mean, if you're the family member of those people, we're losing people's lives for no reason. A lot of these pedestrians are actually walking on the sidewalk, so they're not even, some of them aren't even crossing the road. It's just the way that the roads are designed, speeding, the things that are happening. And one of the things that keeps coming back to me is just this simple culture shift. We have this inability to get past that we can and should be doing something. I've made two posts in the last 2 weeks, and every single comment makes excuses as to why we can't do something as simple as reducing the speed limit. And we see it in so many other places. You know, I have family in Calgary, and I remember being out there and then stopping in the middle of the street, and I'm like, what are you doing? Well, that person wants to cross. And so other cities can do it. Other major cities like Calgary, an oil town where people drive big trucks, mm-hmm. stop for pedestrians. It is really about a culture shift and the way we talk about it. And I think the leadership when it comes to what the city can do is to start talking about it in a way that is actually protecting pedestrians and cyclists and other modes of transportation on the roads.
13: So do you think it's more of an education campaign that we need?
15: It's partly an education campaign, but it has to go further. I mean, it is something bigger. We do have to reduce the speed limits. We do have to look at how we design our roads. That section of Olette Avenue is 5 lanes wide. So I'll use that as an example because I was just recently, my father was in the hospital. I was going every day. I would park on Pine and Victoria. A lot of people park there. Nurses park there. There's actually a subway across the street. If a nurse and people from the hospital are going to the subway, where are they supposed to cross? Mm-hmm. Technically speaking, legally, they're supposed to go to Erie or Giles, which would basically make their trip 10 times further. So they are going to cross there to go and use the services that are actually right across the street. That is technically illegal. They then have to cross 5 lanes of traffic where people are speeding between Giles and Erie or Erie and Giles, and doing so at 5 lanes wide. You can't even put a pedestrian crosswalk there because the road is too wide, ironically. So what you've seen is we've been pushing for different things, and I think Walkerville, a perfect example of street design is Ottawa Street. If you live in that area, you do not use Ottawa Street as a quick cut through to go east-west. What you do is you go down to Giles or you go up Shepherd or Tecumseh, but Ottawa Street is slowed down because the way the street is designed with the bump outs, the way people are parking in the BIA, the way people are crossing the street, and there's a lot of people there, that actually slows down traffic. That's what we should be looking at. Slowing down the speed limit has impacts. We have studies around the world.
13: Because are we expecting, Reno, too much of people to slow down on their own or to cross the road and do it responsibly? Are we just like, okay, well, that's not going to happen. In a perfect world, it comes down to the driver being responsible, the pedestrian being responsible. That simply is not happening.
15: But why would they? If you're driving down Olette on that stretch, for example, it's 60 kilometers an hour. So legally, they're entitled to go 59.9 kilometers an hour without any issue on that stretch. Why are we scared to enforce some laws? Look at what happened at Stop 26 Beach. We had one drowning last year, I believe, and I think we've had about 7 since 1970-something, and we closed the beach and we put up fences and we've completely cut off access to that mm-hmm. beach. We've had more deaths in the last 2 years to pedestrians, and we've done nothing. We're scared to lower the speed limit. And what we're talking about is lowering the speed limits on side streets mostly, and on the major streets, lowering them a little bit. So 30 on the side streets, maybe 40 on the main streets, and 50 on where it was 60. If you drop it 10 kilometers an hour everywhere, there is data to show that it works across everywhere, across North America, across Europe. But we still come to the table with excuses. It can't happen here. People won't do it. We don't have enforcement. There's all the excuses. It's the language of making excuses, and that's the thing we have to get over. And that's where we need leadership from. There's an election coming up this fall. Every candidate, no matter where you live,

0: more from the leadership, and let's expect a better conversation about what can be done.
1: Just one quick note here on Vision Zero, which was something that was passed when you were on council. And as I had mentioned, there's a number of recommendations in it to make our roads safer. Where is the city right now in that Vision Zero plan?
0: Nowhere. I mean, they're at ground zero, basically, you know, and I give credit to my former colleague, Chris Holt, for bringing it forward, starting to change the conversation. There was all kinds of items brought forward. First and foremost is always the reducing of the speed limits. That's the base level. That's the number one thing you do because it's easy and cheap. You have to change signage across the community, and then you have to allow for enforcement to happen and education to happen. Then there should be the conversation about every time you do a new road. We just paved Riverside Drive. Was anything done there to put in better pedestrian? There is nowhere for a pedestrian to cross all along Riverside Drive to get to our most famous and our glorious parks that we are so proud of, but they are practically inaccessible because if you are trying to cross there, it's like an old game of Frogger. It's actually we're dating ourselves, I guess, but
2: we talked about Space Invaders earlier this morning. Yeah,
0: so you're putting your life in your hands just to get to the park. Why are there no crossings? Why wasn't that built out? There was conversation about doing the Riverside Vista and changing it and putting it down to one lane and a turning lane each way and making it thinner. It would work there. It would absolutely work, and it would make it better. There are places all around the world that do this. The fact that we keep making excuses is the most frustrating part.
1: Yeah.
2: Okay, we got to run. Rito Bordelon, former city councilor, just one quick question. You need an answer real quick. Will you be running for council again this year?
0: I'll leave that up to listeners to listen to see if there's anything coming.
2: Ooh, stay tuned.
1: Yeah.
2: Well, we invite you to come back and announce or not announce anytime you want.
1: Yeah. Ooh, pique the curiosity.
2: Yeah, all right. Reno, good tease right there. Reno Bordelon, former city councilor, joining us to talk about what's happening in our roads. And we appreciate him coming in this morning.
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9: Forecast now from the AM 800 Weather Center. A yellow wind warning has been lifted. Cloudy for today, a 30% chance of showers. Southwest wind gusting upwards to 80 kilometers per hour today, the high of 22. Cloudy for tonight, 30% chance of showers early this evening, then clearing. West wind diminishing overnight, the low of 13. A mix of sun and cloud for tomorrow. 30% chance of showers in the afternoon, the high of 23.
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10: Tecumseh Road East has lane restrictions in both directions from Rivard to Balfour Boulevard for milling and paving work and minor concrete repairs. That work expected to last until June 29th. College Avenue fully closed between Huron Church Road and Brock Street. That closure in place until July 31st. University Avenue closed to traffic between McKay and Wellington for road reconstruction, streetscaping, sewer work, and more. The work ongoing until the end of the summer. Major storm sewer reconstruction continues on Front Road and LaSalle. Expect delays between Bouffard Road and Beaumier Avenue. You're asked to follow the posted detours. And County Road 12 closed between County Road 11 and County Road 15 in Essex for approximately 6 months.

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2: where we bring you the stories, conversations, and interviews that matter.

0: You know what this song gets me excited for, Will? Leaf playoff hockey. Doesn't that just get you jacked up for Leaf playoff hockey? Not Red Wing playoff hockey, the Leaf playoff hockey.
1: So it hasn't played for a while, at least in the second or third round.
0: Well, if you're a Rings fan, no. For the Leafs, yeah, it didn't go very well for us either. It's not great to be a hockey fan around here if you're a Wings or Leaf fan, but it does. It gets me jacked up for a Leafs playoff game, and it's the story the nation's talking about. CBC will no longer broadcast NHL hockey games after it and national right holders Rogers Sportsnet were unable to come to an agreement on a new sub-licensing deal that would have allowed the public broadcaster to air games on its Saturday night program, Hockey Night in Canada. The CBC, which began televising NHL games back in 1952 and radio broadcast started back in 1936, had operated under that agreement since Rogers Sportsnet acquired the league's Canadian rights back in 2013 for $5.2 billion. Rogers Sportsnet renewed those rights with 12 years at $11.2 billion, deal that began in October. I don't know how you make money off of that. What a massive number. The CBC previously aired national games on Saturdays, along with all four playoff rounds each year. The CBC and Rogers Sportsnet announced the change in a joint statement Tuesday, saying, after a successful 12-year partnership, Sportsnet and CBC today announced the public broadcaster will no longer carry NHL broadcasts after the current season, as it moves forward with new sports programming strategy following an unprecedented success of the Milan Cortina Olympic Games, the statement said. And yeah, they had some massive ratings for the Olympics, no doubt about that. While the CBC still holds the Hockey Night in Canada trademark, it could incorporate the brand into future coverage. It's the first time the program won't be available to Canadian viewers via the public broadcaster. Sad day in Canada, no doubt about that. Craig Baird, he knows all about the history of Canada. He hosts the Canadian History X podcast, and he joins us today. Craig, thank you for coming on. I really do appreciate having the conversation with you.
2: Oh, thanks for having me.
0: Listen, as a hockey fan, it's some of my best memories as a kid. Watching Bob Cole, Harry Neal broadcast, you know, Leaf games, or back in 1995, once they started having those doubleheaders, they had the late games. I remember mom and dad letting me stay up every once in a while to watch some of those late games until I just fell asleep. It's an end of an era, sadly. Your thoughts, first of all, when you heard that Hockey Night in Canada is coming to an end?
2: I was really shocked. I mean, it's something that's just always been there, and you always think that it's going to always be there. And yeah, it was a major shock, kind of like, you know, when the Hudson's Bay Company closed its doors or Eaton's ended. It just felt like the end of an era and a case of you don't know what you got till it's gone. And It's a loss of part of our Canadian culture as well, much more than a TV show.
0: I was going to say, are we losing tradition? Even if you're not a hockey fan, I mean, you know Hockey Night in Canada. You go around the world. What do you think of when you think of Canada? Hockey comes into mind, right? This is a tradition that we're losing now.
2: Absolutely. I mean, when you played the theme song, that was called Canada's second national anthem. I mean, so many Canadians know exactly the tune of that song and can hum it. And when I hear it, it launches me back to the 80s and the 90s when I was a kid watching Hockey Night in Canada. And, you know, it definitely is a loss for Canadian culture. It was something that was uniquely Canadian. It belonged to us. It was not something we imported or anything like that. And with it ending, it really feels like, you know, there's a piece of the cultural tapestry of Canada that's gone.
0: Yeah, that's it, right? I mean, not the theme song, of course, like you mentioned, our second national anthem, but even down to those blue blazers, right? With like the little hockey stick, Hockey Night in Canada, that CBC logo, like even right down to that was all Canadian.
2: It was. And, you know, when you look at in the United States and their sportscasters, they're famous locally for the most part. But in Canada, Hockey Night in Canada broadcasters were famous nationally. They were Canadian icons, whether it was Bob Cole or Foster Hewitt or, you know, any of those individuals. They became part of our Canadian culture and what people knew. And yeah, those blue blazers, I mean, I would love to find one of those one day because they're so iconic. They look so fantastic. And it was just, again, part of that what made it such a great program and why it so heavily fuels our nostalgia now.
0: Yeah, yeah. Craig, when I was doing a little bit of research, at least on you and just kind of, you know, this subject here, I saw in one article you mentioned that people would actually buy their first TVs to watch Hockey Night in Canada. Like, that's true? You've talked to these people? I think that's, like, to me, that is, you know, your history. When you think back, hey, what made me buy my first TV? Hockey Night in Canada. I think that's so cool. That's so Canadian.
2: Oh, absolutely. I think it's just such a great part of that history. I mean, because before that, people were listening on the radio and they'd be picturing the game or picturing themselves, especially kids, you know, on the ice playing with great players like Maurice Richard or Gordie Howe. And then, yeah, you were able to watch it. And then CBC really had to be innovative because it wasn't like baseball. It was a fast moving game and you had to find ways to showcase that. And that's why instant replay exists. It was created for Hockey Night in Canada because the game was so fast. It wasn't like it was high definition. It was sometimes hard to even see what you were watching. Yeah. So you needed that instant replay. But yeah, Canadians were buying television sets to watch Hockey Night in Canada. And for decades, it was the number one program in Canada, like by far.
0: I didn't even think of replays, right? Because you have TV, you need replays. Now it's actually in the game where you can challenge and they need replays depending on, you know, if it's a goal or not or different circumstance there. I didn't even think of that, right? Just, I guess, the different way the game has changed because of television, because of Hockey Night in Canada. Sadly, as my texting line says here, it's all because of money. It's all because of the money grab. Like, are we losing our tradition now because of money?
2: I really feel like it feels like that. You know, like I mentioned, it kind of began with Eaton's in 1999 and then just continued with all these other famous Canadian brands or shows that slowly disappeared. And Hockey Night in Canada feels like something that should have never disappeared. It was just so Canadian. It was so part of our culture. I mean, yeah, it started in 1952 on TV, but like you mentioned, it was back in the early 1930s that it really began. So it was almost 100 years old. And for that to disappear, you know, because of money is really sad. And it's something that really costs us with our culture because we're becoming more homogenized around the world and losing those bits of things that really make us Canadian.
0: Yeah, can you talk a bit more about the culture and Hockey Night in Canada? Because, like, when I went to school in the States, when they found out I was Canadian, they thought hockey. They thought Hockey Night in Canada because a lot of Michiganders, if you're from Michigan, you get CBC, right? Or I'm sure in upstate New York, Maine, you know, if you're around the Canadian border, you're able to get CBC. So they knew Hockey Night in Canada and that's what they associated with me as a Canadian, right? Sums it up. But honestly, that is our culture that we're losing. Can you just, you know, explain that a little bit deeper to us and what it means to be Canadian Hockey Night in Canada?
2: Yeah, that's what I've tried to explain to people over the past couple of days is that this is not a TV show that's ending. This is a part of our culture that, you know, it influenced Canadian television. It influenced even the words that we say with, you know, Danny Gallivan with the Spinorama and things like that. These words became part of our lexicon. And it was so ingrained in our culture that, you know, people know who Foster Hewitt is. He hasn't broadcast a game since the Summit Series in 1972, but Canadians know who Foster Hewitt is because of that. He shoots, he scores, the Hockey Night in Canada theme song, all of that is such an ingrained part of our culture that, you know, it makes it so much more than just a television program. It makes it part of Canadian history and something that really influenced our history, our pop culture, all of that for decades and decades.
0: Yeah, I mean, even the broadcast booth in Toronto at Scotiabank Place is called the Foster Hewitt Broadcast Booth, right? I mean, his name is just, you think Foster Hewitt when you think Hockey Night in Canada. Okay, so help us out here when it comes to the identity of Canada. I don't want to get too negative here, but, you know, we've lost Hockey Night in Canada now. The USA wins gold. We haven't won a Stanley Cup in this country since 93, and sadly it was the Habs. Shout out Habs fans. Like, what is our identity becoming? Are we moving away from hockey? And it doesn't have to be sports, but I do have the text because the World Cup is going on, and you're seeing the World Cup fever right now, you know, with the different cultures moving in, soccer obviously playing a big part, and it's much more affordable than hockey. Let's just be honest there. Is the identity of Canada and hockey, are we moving away from that?
2: I think we're starting to move away from it. Like, I think it'll always be part of our culture, but like you mentioned, it's very expensive to get into. You know, gone are the days where kids would just play out on ponds or rivers until they were 10 or 12, and then they would join organized hockey. You know, you're in this organized hockey from such an early age. And then also losing this on television, you know, it was free to watch. You could watch it anywhere you wanted to versus, you know, that it'll be something you have to pay to watch now to watch hockey on streaming services. So that robs kids of the chance to see these great hockey players and then be inspired to them. You know, so many players, icons were inspired by watching Gordie Howe on Hockey Night in Canada, and then, you know, Mark Messier and Mario Lemieux and all these other individuals, and not being able to watch that for free just on your television, I think will impact the game. And slowly, you know, other sports like soccer, like you mentioned, it's so much cheaper. Baseball is much cheaper. Yeah. Will slowly start to take more of a hold.
0: Yeah, yeah. My childhood is leaving. I think for a lot of us, our childhood is leaving here. You know, for me, it's 93 when the Leafs beat the Wings, let's be honest, here in Game 7. But, you know, you had that run for the Leafs. You had Dougie, you had Wendell Clark, and it was all free. You just, you know, every other night you knew the Leafs were going to be on. You had a playoff game to watch. And like you mentioned, yeah, this next generation here, those kids, they're not going to have that unless their parents have money to be able to afford cable, right? And it's sad. It's just a sad day in Canada, no doubt about that. Craig, you did a great job breaking it down for us. Thank you very much. I appreciate it.
2: Oh, thanks for having me.
0: Absolutely. Craig Baird, host of the Canadian History X podcast. And boy, he's bang on, right? He really is bang on. Even if you're not a sports fan, you understand what Hockey Night in Canada means to this country.
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6: -21 degrees in Windsor, Essex. Cloudy today with scattered showers and gusty southwest wind. A high today of 22, 72 Fahrenheit. I'm Paul McDonald, AM 800 News. Coming up, Key Auto Talk set to begin and four finalists for WSO Music Director. But first, Windsor is prepared to reduce development charges by 70% if it secures infrastructure funding from a new Canada-Ontario program. Mayor Drew Dilkins says council wants to unlock housing stuck in the pipeline, but does not want to pass on the cost to the property taxpayer.
7: The projects that were put forward, I think, are sensible projects based on our experience. They're already sort of contained somewhat in the 10-year capital plan anyway. So it's a rejigging of the capital plan to make sure that, you know, we're still delivering on the projects that council approved, but prioritizing the ones, if they approve the, like they did the report today, prioritizing the projects that will actually help unlock more housing.
6: The city has identified five road and sewer projects worth $122 million, with nearly $50 million in funding being applied for and about $73 million being paid by the city. The union, representing nearly 19,000 Canadian auto workers, is bracing for the most consequential labor negotiations in its history. Contract talks between Unifor and the Detroit 3 automakers are set to kick off Monday in Toronto, as their current collective agreements are set to expire in September. The bargaining comes amid difficult conditions for the sector as it copes with U.S. tariffs, uncertainty linked to upcoming trade talks, and Canada's plan to import Chinese EVs. Union President Lana Payne says job security is paramount, as nearly 6,500 total jobs have been lost in the sector since February 2025. Commercial vacancy rates in downtown Essex and Harrow have dropped to record lows. A report that went to council this week shows just 9 of 215 storefronts in Essex Centre are empty, while 2 of 94 units in Harrow are vacant. The president of the Harrow and Colchester South Chamber of Commerce, Corinne Bridger, says while she hasn't heard of businesses being shut out entirely, expansion is difficult.
8: People looking to put in something that, say, you know, they need more square footage than a typical like little retail storefront is going to offer in Harrow. So people wanting to set up kind of bigger operations, we definitely don't have a lot of that space available on the main street.
6: Bridger says while Harrow has plenty of service providers, residents would like to see more shopping options for items like clothes and shoes. AM 800 News time is 5:33. Cloudy, windy, and wet today, a high of 22. The Essex Region Conservation Authority has issued two alerts due to heavy rain and high winds, with upwards of 40 millimeters of rain expected from overnight and this morning. IRCA says to keep an eye out for ponding and standing water. The authority says smaller water courses could also rise and spill their banks into low-lying areas. Strong southwest wind to 70 kilometers per hour is also expected to impact the Lake Erie shoreline, with Point Pelee National Park and the west shore of Pelee Island being impacted the most. A traffic signal timing review on Malden Road in LaSalle could cause some slowdowns today. The review will take place between Normandy Street and Orford Road from 10 until 2. Manager of Engineering Michael Capucci says the town has heard concerns about how traffic lights are working in the corridor.
9: We've noticed that the signal timings have been a bit out of sync with each other along the corridor, and some of the drivers have noticed as well.
6: Capucci says during the setup and testing, the signals may be flashing yellow and could cause some backups while timings are adjusted. And the search for the next music director of the Windsor Symphony Orchestra is down to 4 finalists. A search committee began its work last December and received 123 applications. Committee Chair Deborah Severs says the finalists are truly amazing.
10: These 4 rose to the top. They have charisma. They exude music knowledge. They exude, I don't want to compare them to Robert, but they were on stage, what we saw of their scripts, what we saw of their videos. These 4 drew excitement on all of us.
6: Each finalist will conduct 2 concerts this season and will meet with key stakeholders while in the city. The music director's position has been vacant since last September when Robert Franz died after a second battle with cancer at the age of 57. AMA Hedberg News, time is 5:36. The forecast is next.
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6: Here's the latest forecast from the AM 800 Weather Center. Mainly cloudy day on the way. A 30% chance of showers with gusty southwest winds upwards of 80 kilometers per hour. The high today of 22. Cloudy for tonight. A 30% chance of showers early this evening, then clearing overnight. Wind diminishing. The low down to 13. A mix of sun and cloud tomorrow, 30% chance of showers in the afternoon, the high of 23. We're at 21 Celsius right now, that's 70 Fahrenheit. 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
16: Huge, huge. And joining us this morning is Claire Rustad, who's a TSN World Cup analyst, also played for our country's national soccer team. She's an Olympian. And she joins us this morning. Good morning, Claire.
17: Hi, guys.
16: Hi. Okay, I first want to start with something that happened yesterday because the soccer world is talking about this. Lionel Messi sends a message with a World Cup hat trick. This is so huge. I know a lot of people were talking about, oh, does this guy still have it? And he showed up and it was like, wow.
17: Yeah, I mean, the amount of times he's just shown up and made people say wow is pretty impressive in his career. I mean, it feels good as someone who's kind of like a little bit older to see the old guys succeeding on the pitch.
16: Yeah.
17: Not that I was ever at his level, but yeah, I mean, he's a legend. You'd be really hard pressed to say that anybody has ever been better, even though I know there's a lot of controversy about that and people will fight like cats and dogs over whether Ronaldo was better than Messi. But it's pretty impressive that he can still have a performance like that. The real test will be sustaining performances like that throughout the rest of the tournament as they come up against different competition or opposition.
15: Yeah, and it's been a lot of fun. First game ends in a tie for Canada, and you know, looking at that tie, how big was it for our country, Claire, and how big was it for that team to end up with that tie the other day?
17: I mean, honestly, I think they'd be disappointed to not get the win.
15: Right.
17: I didn't think anybody played particularly well in the first half, and they still managed to kind of maintain the balance of the game and continue that. In the second half, where they were playing a little bit better, but just and had the majority of the possession in Bosnia's end, but just couldn't really convert that into anything threatening around the goal. I think they'd be a little bit disappointed with their performance overall. I'm hopeful that, and I think it felt like one of those games where you're in front of a home crowd and you come out and you feel a little bit nervy, which in my opinion is like, you're professionals. That's not an excuse. But I hope that they come out in Vancouver sort of the way the Americans came out in front of their home crowd, which is just ready to, or just with a different attitude,
16: yeah.
17: and try to be buoyed by that crowd instead of suppressed by it.
16: Now, Canadian star Alfonso Davies continues to kind of make headlines. A lot of people wondering, will he play? Will he not play? what have you heard? Is there any updates on this?
17: I don't have any updates, any specific updates. I think the Canadian camp will probably clamp down on that leading up to the game.
15: Well, if you don't know, Claire, who's going to know? I mean, you're the insider. I can't believe it.
17: I don't know anything. No, I think typically teams tend to clamp down on this kind of information as games get closer and closer, mainly to sort of avoid distractions for their players and distractions in and around the team. I'm not like this big insider information for you guys.
16: But it sounds like it looks like he is training with them, right? It looks like he's at least out on the practice field. He's recovering from a hamstring injury.
17: Yeah, and like being out on the practice field, yes, that's a good sign. But there are so many gradations to training, and are you training with players? Are you training with contact? Are you full training? Like, there's so many gradations there, so it's really hard to judge. And media only has access typically to a certain amount of time in training, so they won't often see how he actually trains.
16: Yeah, Claire, I have a question. So, say things go well against Qatar tomorrow, where does that leave us in the group standings, and what does it mean for getting out?
17: So I mean, with an expanded tournament, you can get out with relatively few points. Like having at least three would be a good idea. I think they'd be hard pressed to beat Switzerland, and not impossible, but they'd be hard pressed to beat Switzerland. A draw would be a really good result for Canada against Switzerland. I think they should still get out of their group. But if you can't beat Qatar, honestly, I'm not sure they deserve to get out of the group. So really, a win against Qatar is really important.
15: Okay. I'm looking at your Instagram photos, and I see some beautiful flowers and landscaping at your place. Oh. I hope your husband or whoever is taking care of the garden at home.
17: Yeah, no, I am the least active content creator on Instagram. So.
16: Because are you a doctor, Claire?
17: Yeah.
16: She's just a family doctor on the
15: family
16: side of
15: doctor,
16: all this stuff.
15: Master gardener and soccer superstar and broadcaster. Claire, thanks so much for the time this morning. It was great talking to you.
17: Yeah, no problem. Thanks, guys.
16: All right, that is Claire Rustad, TSN World Cup analyst, and played for our country's national soccer team in the, I believe it was the 2008 Olympics. So very exciting. Thank you to Claire for joining us this morning. Yeah, that game tomorrow night, 6 p.m. our time, Eastern time in Vancouver. Let's go.
15: You're ready for the game already.
16: I'm so ready.
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6: Forecast now from the AM 800 Weather Center. A yellow wind warning has been lifted. Cloudy for today, a 30% chance of showers. Southwest wind gusting upwards to 80 kilometers per hour today, the high of 22. Cloudy for tonight, 30% chance of showers early this evening, then clearing. West wind diminishing overnight, the low of 13. A mix of sun and cloud for tomorrow. 30% chance of showers in the afternoon, the high of 23.
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31: Central Avenue has intermittent lane restrictions at the expressway off and on-ramp intersections for traffic signal installation. You're asked to follow posted construction signage and drive with caution in the area. That work is ongoing until Friday, July 3rd. There's a lane closure in the eastbound lanes on Tecumseh Road from Rose City 4 to Roseville Garden Drive until Monday. The city says the closure will remain in place overnight. Riverside Drive East will have off and on lane closures near St. Rose Avenue. That's for the queuing of trucks during construction of the St. Rose Pumping Station. Ongoing 9 to 3 Monday through Friday until October. And work underway on Sydney Avenue east of the Keg to Marintet and on Marintet at Sydney, resulting in lane restrictions until July 26. From the AM 800 Traffic Center, I'm Dustin Kaufman.
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0: There's a new policy brief out talking about the top users of our healthcare system. That is patients who may have hundreds of appointments with their doctor in 1 year. I'm astounded by this. I think if I ended up having to see my doctor 3 or 4 times a year, that seems a lot. These numbers are incredible. SecondStreet.org has the survey out, and President Colin Craig joins us now. Hi, Colin.
34: Hi, Patty. How are you doing?
0: I'm good. This is unbelievable. Before we even get into numbers, why is this so important, though, to look at what's happening here by excessive, I'm guessing excessive. I don't know if somebody needs 200 visits with a doctor in 1 year. I don't know what you'd have going wrong with you. That's, you know, going into the doctor almost every day that he or she works.
34: Yeah, well, some are even worse. But, you know, the question that you ask, Patty, is why? Right? Why is this important? And it's well reported. I'm sure you've talked about it with your listeners. millions of Canadians don't have a family doctor right now. Mm-hmm. So if you have other Canadians abusing how often they're going and visiting their doctor, or maybe it's the opposite. Maybe the doctor's telling them to just keep coming in because they're an easy patient to deal with and then they can bill. When you do have waste in the system, it takes away resources from those who can't get access right now. So it's very important for the healthcare system to use the dollars that we provide it very effectively. And these numbers suggest that may not always be the case.
0: So let's take a look at these numbers, because after I read some, I think our listeners might be astounded by hearing some of these numbers. And we're talking about patient after patient, like not just, this isn't group numbers of like, this doctor has a lot of patients. These are what one patient goes into the office, how many days or how many times in a year they go in, right?
34: Yeah. So in Ontario, the top 10 users who had the most appointments with a general practitioner in the year 2024, it ranged from 218 appointments to the number one had 347, which is obviously just about every single day some kind of an appointment.
0: I don't even, you know, I guess you're going to clinics because obviously your doctor's not working 347 days a year. Yeah. And I wouldn't think you'd get in twice in a day, but I just, it's astounding. Is between the numbers you found out, is there a way of finding out exactly why people, and this isn't just one person, like you looked across Canada and found, ooh, this person went 347 times to their doctor in 1 year. There's a lot.
34: There's a lot of cases like this. Quebec actually had the number one patient in Canada in terms of most visits at 362. So, you know, at our organization, we kind of wondered, well, what days did they take off? Was it for the Super Bowl, for Christmas, Easter? I mean, we don't know, but we've kind of wondered what days they may have taken off. Like I said, I mean, the big problem here is when you have these cases, they take away resources from people who legitimately need to use the system, but they can't get access right now. And so the challenge for us as a third-party organization trying to investigate this, of course, it's patient confidentiality, and there should be confidentiality so that, it, you know, patients' information is protected. But what we think should happen is governments should be investigating these numbers and try and figure out, okay, so what is going on? My guess is that there's some legitimate cases where people have rare health conditions where they need an abnormally high number of appointments. I'm sure some of these are legitimate. But then I think you've got cases where maybe patients are abusing the system, and maybe even doctors. So last year, Ontario's auditor noted that there were cases where doctors were just billing too much. Some doctors were billing for more than 24 hours in a single day, which is obviously impossible. So we've got 41 million people in this country. I think most people probably use the system responsibly, but you're going to find some who aren't. And I think if governments investigate this, then they can maybe make some changes and help improve access for other patients that can't use the system right now.
0: Now, when you found these numbers, say somebody who went, you know, 200 or 300 times to a doctor, that's not to one, doesn't necessarily mean to one particular doctor, though, right? It could also include going to another doctor, a specialist, or a clinic, a doctor at a clinic, things like that?
34: Correct. Yeah, that could be the case in Ontario. So for their billing codes, it notes it could be for different things, right? You're maybe going in to see your family doctor, or you're seeing someone about smoking cessation follow-up visit is one of the codes that could be included. But really, if you think about it, you know, I think most people would be scratching their heads at how on earth you could be having 347 appointments in a single year. You know, I think in some cases there might be some hypochondriacs, maybe just really running up the numbers, which, you know, should be dealt with. Mm-hmm. You know, maybe cases where there's even fraud. That was something that one province, official in one province raised is, you know, maybe someone selling their health card number or sharing it with someone. We don't know, but we certainly think it's worthwhile taking a look because, like I said, when the auditor looked at Ontario's doctor billing, they found problems were still in place, even though they had flagged it years prior. So, you know, if there is a review and, you know, some changes are made, then maybe this could help improve access for other patients.
0: We have a lot of people employed by the government, you know, the work for the government in many, many ministries, include portfolios, including health. And mm-hmm. If you can come up with, if SecondStreet.org can come up with these numbers, find these numbers and put them together, wouldn't you think that somewhere along the line in government, they'd want to have somebody, you know, on oversight of this to be flagging this, you know, so they can go like, well, you know, we're putting this money forward. We got to crack down on this. We got to, you know, look, take a good look at where this money's going.
34: Yeah, I'm laughing, Patty, because of course that's common sense, but common sense isn't always part of how governments operate. You're right, though. I mean, as taxpayers, we should be demanding accountability. You know, we pay very high taxes in this country for services like healthcare. They should be run effectively, and there should be people looking out for this. But, you know, I'll come back to that provincial auditor's report from Ontario, where they said they just simply weren't paying attention to these problems, or they would have caught cases where doctors were billing more than 24 hours in a single day. And, you know, again, I want to state again clearly, you know, I think most people are using the system reasonably, including doctors, but you're going to find some bad apples out there. We should have people that are paying close attention, looking at these numbers closely, but I'm not convinced that that's happening in these cases.
0: No, I would say not when you're looking at the numbers that you're putting on, you know, in your report, talking about the number of patients per province, you bring it up, but the number of patients who had more than 50 appointments, like even 50, still to me is mind-boggling. I try not to see my doctor. I'm hoping to stay healthy enough not to see him. He's very nice, but yes. You know, I don't want to see him that often. But you know, I did do some ankle tendon damage in my ankle this year, and so I had to have a ultrasound, then I had to and an X-ray and see the doctor, and then go see a physiotherapist. Like, to me, that's a lot. And that doesn't come close to what I'm seeing in these numbers. I mean, we're talking tens of thousands of Canadians who have patients that are tens of thousands of patients who've had more than 50 appointments in a year.
34: That's correct. So in Ontario, more than 2,200 patients had more than 50 appointments in a single year. You know, I can relate to what you're saying. You know, I try to use the system when I truly need it. Mm-hmm. You know, you have a bad cold or something, you give it a few days before you go into the health system, right? Mm-hmm. You try and use it sparingly because I don't think it's a resource to use as much as you want. But, you know, unfortunately, some people are not treating it that way. I mean, we saw one comment online from someone in Edmonton, and this lady said that she worked in a clinic, and there were patients that would just come in every week just to check in. Well, the healthcare system is not meant for you to come and check in every week. You're supposed to use it when you truly need it. Mm-hmm. And, you know, obviously some people are not doing that. I think public education might be part of the solution for these cases. You know, we flagged the idea of when people check their online portals to see their health records, maybe it could show them just how often they're using it, what the true cost to the system is, so they can see, well, wait a second, there's actually a significant charge here every time I visit my doctor. Maybe I should scale it back to when I truly need it. I think that could be part of one of the solutions that could be looked at.
0: I'm glad you brought it up, Colin. I've been saying this probably for 25 years or more, that I wish that everyone goes to the hospital or goes to the doctor. A bill has to be made up for that to go, you know, into the system of what was happened and what was, you know, why a doctor's charging and why a hospital's charging. I wish that the patient got a copy of that every time. Just, you know, click a thing and send an email. Hey, this is how much it costs for you come, even though you're covered by, you know, by OHIP or whatever province you're in. But I wish everyone understood that. I mean, some people aren't going to care, but I think a lot more people might understand the high cost of healthcare if they start seeing what it costs to do these things.
34: I think you're right. I think it's definitely something we should look at. I know Alberta used to do it in the past. This was years before I moved out to Alberta, but I know they had done it previously. And I suspect there'd be an advantage if governments can implement such a change in a cost-effective way. Just simple education could lead to some behavioral changes. The other thing that might happen, Patty, is people might look at their records and see, hey, wait a second, I only went twice last year to visit my doctor, but he's billed me for 5 visits or 10 visits or whatever. Because like I say, I mean, there could be problems that way too. So I think if there's more transparency and information, we could see some of these changes, these numbers start to move down so that people are using the system a bit more responsibly, and then that would free up resources for people who can't get access to a family doctor right now, because that's a big problem in this country.
0: Absolutely. Colin, thanks so much for bringing this to us. Very interesting data.
34: Well, thanks as always for the conversation.
0: Okay, bye-bye now.
34: Bye-bye.
0: That's Colin Craig, president of secondstreet.org.
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4: It's 6 o'clock.
6: -21 degrees in Windsor, Essex. Cloudy with scattered showers today. A windy high of 22, 72 Fahrenheit. I'm Paul McDonald, AM 800 News. Coming up, key auto talk set to begin, and Canada sees action at the World Cup. But first, in an effort to secure government funding, Windsor is prepared to lower development charges by what's expected to be one of the largest reductions in Ontario. City Council has approved in principle a 70% reduction over 3 years to secure $50 million from the Canada Ontario Development Charge Reduction Program. Mayor Drew Dilkins.

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6: -21 degrees in Windsor, Essex. Cloudy with scattered showers today. A windy high of 22. 72 Fahrenheit. I'm Paul McDonald, AM 800 News. Coming up, key auto talk set to begin, and Canada sees action at the World Cup. But first, in an effort to secure government funding, Windsor is prepared to lower development charges by what's expected to be one of the largest reductions in Ontario. City Council has approved, in principle, a 70% reduction over 3 years to secure $50 million from the Canada Ontario Development Charge Reduction Program. Mayor Drew Dilkins.
7: Anyone who's building residential development over the next 3 years will be eligible, if our application's approved, for a 70% reduction in the posted development charges. With the revenue we receive from the developers and the revenue we receive from the federal provincial government program, we ought to be in a position where the math makes sense and growth is still paying for growth.
6: The city is submitting five road and sewer projects worth $122 million, with the city's share being about $73 million. The union representing 19,000 Canadian auto workers says it's bracing for the start of the most consequential labor negotiations in its history. Contract talks between Unifor and the Detroit 3 automakers are set to kick off Monday in Toronto, as their current collective agreements are set to expire in September. Unifor typically uses pattern bargaining for its auto sector negotiations, and this go-around, like the last in 2023, will see the union bargain first with Ford and then Stellantis and General Motors. Talks come amid difficult conditions as the sector copes with U.S. tariffs, uncertainty in trade talks, and the introduction of Chinese electric vehicles in Canada. Commercial vacancy rates in downtown Essex Centre and Harrow have hit historic lows. A report that went to council this week shows 9 of 215 storefronts in Essex Centre are empty, while just 2 of 94 are vacant in Harrow. The president of the Harrow and Colchester South Chamber of Commerce, Corinne Bridger, says Harrow has lots of service providers, but residents still need to leave for some basics.
8: I think the community would like to see a little bit more shopping options, right? Things that they can get, you know, clothes or shoes or that sort of thing locally without having to go too far into the other communities.
6: The report says the record low numbers point to a challenge of there being little space for new businesses, especially in Harrow. Heavy rain and high wind have prompted a pair of alerts from the Essex Region Conservation Authority. The region is expected to receive upwards of 40 millimeters of rain overnight and into this morning. IRCA says that could cause ponding and areas of standing water, with smaller water courses rising and and spilling their banks into low-lying areas. Strong southwest wind to 80 kilometers per hour could impact the Lake Erie shoreline, with Point Pelee National Park and the west shoreline of Pelee Island being impacted the most. If Malden Road in LaSalle is part of your daily commute, take note. A review of traffic signal timing will take place between Normandy Street and Orford Road between 10 this morning and 2 this afternoon. The town's manager of engineering, Michael Capucci, says the aim is to move traffic more efficiently along the corridor.
1: Some drivers can notice that they'll get green and then they'll get a red and then they'll get a green and then they get a red. We'd like to see, green, so you can flow as much vehicles as you can through the intersection without having too many stops in between.
6: During the setup and testing, Capucci says there will be times when the signals might flash yellow, which could cause some backups before the timings are adjusted. And then there were four. The search for a new music director for the Windsor Symphony Orchestra started with 123 applications last December and is now down to four finalists. Search committee chair Deborah Seaver says at first they thought it was going to be a daunting task.
4: It was incredible. Those first 13 fell into place. These top four, after we saw their Zoom interviews, there was just, they all have this je ne sais quoi, and they have this, you're going to love them. This is going to be an amazing season to watch them. It's going to be a difficult decision.
6: Each finalist will conduct two WSO concerts this season before a final decision is made. The music director's position has been vacant since the death of Robert Franz last September from cancer. And Canadian men's soccer team captain Alphonso Davies is cleared to play in today's World Cup match against Qatar in Vancouver. But how much Davies will play remains to be seen. It's a pivotal match, though, as all four countries in Canada's pool are tied with 1 point apiece. Switzerland and Bosnia Herzegovina meet in the group's other match in Los Angeles. AM 800 News Time is coming up on 6:08. Let's get our first check of business for this Thursday morning.
9: Canada's main stock index dipped yesterday. Toronto's S&P TSX lost 264 to 35,125. In New York, the Dow shed 507 and the Nasdaq fell 354. Asian markets this morning were mixed. In Tokyo, the Nikkei climbed 1,100 points, but the Hang Seng in Hong Kong dropped 387. Our dollar is trading at 70.87 U.S. Unifor is gearing up for critical contract talks with Detroit's big three automakers. Talks begin Monday in Toronto. Union President Lena Payne says job security is a top priority. Rogers is the latest telecom to face a CRTC warning over new fees for activating or changing cell phone plans. The company claims these fees are optional and should be exempt. Bell and Telus have also been in a similar dispute. And Alberta Premier Danielle Smith says it might be too late for a fall referendum on a petition to ban new coal mining. That's despite thousands of signatures collected by country musician Cor Blund. From the Canadian Press Business Desk, I'm Aaron Sousa.
10: Good morning. 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
11: Okay, and let us know, what was it like at your place last night? It seemed like most of us, was that storm like a whole lot of nothing for you? Or
10: yeah, it was. I mean, you know, chairs knocked over, and, but nothing serious.
11: Okay, our dart bucket was knocked over here at work. That was the big devastation here. And winds are still gusting pretty good. We're going to have a cloudy day with a 30% chance of rain. Still windy today, a high of 22 or 72. Tonight, winds will start to diminish. We'll get down to 13 or 55. And then tomorrow, mix of sun and cloud, 30% chance of rain in the afternoon, and 23 or 73. But yeah, wind's gusting right now to 55 kilometers an hour. We're sitting at 21, that is 70 Fahrenheit.

0: Okay, one of us has to interrupt this song. It's going to be me, I guess.
1: You never should interrupt Brian Johnson, Angus Young.
0: We got to keep going.
1: AC/DC as producer Steve hitting the jams this morning.
2: I am Steve.
0: Well, we did get it sounded like a pretty big thunderstorm last night. It did wake me up, I think.
1: Yeah?
0: Yeah, I think I went to get up to use the washroom, and I was hearing rain and thunder. It definitely rained quite a bit.
1: Okay. It doesn't. I don't know. I sleep through all this stuff. I have no idea until Kelly will wake up and tell me a little bit later on. But some coming in on text this morning. Max says, it was pretty scary here. My neighbor had giant poplars, so I had a lot of branches to clean up this morning.
0: Ooh.
1: So there's that. Texter Dave, I can picture Mike in a storm. Don't wreck my sod. No, it seemed like the rain was gentle enough to be good for the sod, not a deluge.
0: Yeah, we didn't have too much standing water either at our place. But I was seeing last night, there were some power outages last night.
1: Yeah, I think we lost power last night in my part of the TOL because some of my smart device lights were on this morning.
0: Oh.
1: It seems like when the power goes off and on, they come back on.
0: Okay, well, let us know. Did you notice any damage at your house or driving to work this morning? Please let us know. Yeah, and I wasn't seeing anything online on Facebook. I didn't see any, you know, pictures of down trees or anything like that, but that's
1: okay.
0: It didn't happen.
1: We do have some traffic notes. Lights flashing red, County Road 22 near Imagine Cinemas. We also have some power outages still being reported by Enwin downtown and in Riverside. Also, lights flashing at a few different intersections, North Talbot and Howard as well in the city. And we're getting a report, one of our P1 texters telling us, we appreciate your traffic note, stalled vehicle eastbound lane at the intersection of Tecumseh and Roseville Garden Drive.
0: Yeah, just looking at that Enwin power outage map, it looks like downtown, Walkerville, and then that Riverside area, there's somewhere between 51 to 300 people without power. So hopefully they get that restored relatively quickly.
1: Yeah, no fun to deal with that in the morning.
0: No, it's actually the worst time, I think, for the power outage. Maybe early the morning when you're getting up and going, or when you're trying to get dinner on the table for the kids and get them to bed.
1: Sweet call. Okay, one.

0: nightmares when it's windy.
1: Right. Like, I don't know if anybody actually likes the wind chimes, do they? Maybe just in a gentle breeze.
0: Yeah, gentle breeze.
1: Every hour or something.
0: Yeah. Yeah, that's it. That's a good call.
1: But like when it's windy, it's like, oh my God, this thing's annoying me. Can you take it down?
0: Well, I think it's
1: with clenched teeth.
0: I think it's also a reminder of like, oh, we're getting some bad weather right
1: now.
0: Well,
1: yeah, that could be. So, okay, let us know if you saw any big trees or damage from last night. It doesn't seem like it was all that bad where we're at, and it didn't seem like that's, you know, all that bad. I went out in McGregor, wind blew our palm trees down.
0: I just read the
1: story. Oh, you did? I'm sorry. Okay, that's the wind chime one. Okay. Yeah. All right, so I think we're good. How about the fish flies this morning? How are they doing?
0: Well, I mean, did they blow the... Maybe the storm blew the fish flies away.
1: Oh, wouldn't that be nice?
0: Yeah.
1: Yeah, that would be nice. Dr. Katie Stamler from the Essex Region Conservation Authority was on with Patty Handysides yesterday afternoon, and she said, here's what you can do to prevent them.
2: If you're able to, you know, turn your lights off during that time, then you'll prevent that accumulation of them. That's really, you know, the main thing that you can do, but it is a very short time that they're around. It's just for a couple of weeks that they're at this sort of peak emergence.
1: Okay, so there you go. Turn the lights out.
0: Yeah, that could be a bit helpful.
1: Yeah, we said yesterday they are attracted. That's how they find their way around is go to the light. Yeah. Go to the light to die in your 24-hour life.
0: Oh, kind of sad. Yeah. All right, let's take a look at your traffic here. 616. And we've got some lights out, Enwich outages downtown and Riverside. Lights flashing red on County Road 22 near Imagine Cinemas. Lights flashing North Talbot and Howard. Also, we're hearing about a stalled vehicle in the eastbound lane at the intersection at Tecumseh and Roseville Garden Drive. So just be careful out there this morning. Let us know if you see any damage around from that storm. 519-792-2559. Dustin Kaufman with your traffic.
3: Tecumseh Road East has lane restrictions in both directions from Rivard to Balfour Boulevard for milling and paving work and minor concrete repairs. That work expected to last until June 29th. College Avenue fully closed between Huron Church Road and Brock Street. That closure in place until July 31st. University Avenue closed to traffic between McKay and Wellington for road reconstruction, streetscaping, sewer work and more. The work ongoing until the end of the summer. Major storm sewer reconstruction continues on Front Road and LaSalle. Expect delays between Bouffard Road and Beaumier Avenue. You're asked to follow the posted detours. And County Road 12 closed between County Road 11 and County Road 15 in Essex for approximately 6 months. That's for the rehabilitation of the River Kennard Bridge. From the AM 800 Traffic Center, I'm Dustin Kaufman.
1: All right, DC, thanks very much. We're going to come back. What a dramatic game last night, yesterday, in the World Cup. The Ghanas against the Panamas. Oh, I'm sorry, gas prices. I'm sorry. I completely blew off because I was so excited about the Ghana-Panama match. I'm seeing as low as 151.9 this morning being reported. So we're getting lower. Getting lower with the drama in Iran and between Iran and the U.S. kind of, coming to a tentative conclusion so far. They signed this agreement last night that will lead to an agreement, they hope. So we'll hear more on that later on. And then, yes, we will get to the World Cup action and your calls as well next on AM 800.
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10: Good morning, 6:22. And, okay, we're getting a lot of wind right now. And it looks like we're actually, it's going to stay windy for a good portion of the day, dropping off a little bit this evening. But I could really hear the wind whip up last night, which kind of freaks me out.
11: Yeah, you don't like the wind?
10: No, because the wind is what does the damage. You know what I'm saying?
11: Yes, and debris everywhere. Yes. You got to clean it up and power outages. We're seeing power outages right now. Downtown, Walkerville, Riverside, some people without power. And texter Dave saying the power's out. I put the batteries on the old radio, or I'm going to sit in the car and listen to AM 800. That a boy. Okay, so yeah, it is windy right now. Cloudy. We have a 30% chance of rain today, 22 or 72. Winds should start to diminish tonight down to 13 or 55. Tomorrow, mix of sun and cloud. Looks decent. 30% chance of rain in the afternoon and 23 or 73. Right now, winds gusting to 55 kilometers an hour, and we're sitting at 20 degrees. That is 68 Fahrenheit. Already warm out there.

0: Well, I put this one on the sheet because of two reasons. I know Meg loves this song, and this is Fleetwood Mac, and this song, Dreams, was number one on this date in 1977.
1: This song still slaps.
0: It does. It's a great song. Looks like Riverside, you're back on your power this morning, according to the Enwin outage map. So just some people downtown and in Walkerville, and let's go to the phone line. Smoker Sally, good morning.
1: Good morning.
2: Good morning, my Fab Four.
1: Okay, we're hearing, do you have a new piece of equipment you got to wear?
2: No, I'm just calling in because I want to say good morning, my Fab Four.
0: Oh, okay.
2: Whoever calls and says Stevie's not playing the right song can kiss my A's dad.
0: Yes, I agree. I agree.
2: When I start feeling better, Mike, I have a gift for you.
0: Oh, awesome. What is it?
2: It's called a neck collar for your neck.
0: A neck collar for your neck. Okay.
2: And it's still in the box. And, honey, it's going to look beautiful on you.
0: A neck?
2: So then when you're doing your head banging,
0: yeah,
2: your neck won't hurt.
0: Oh, okay.
1: Oh,
0: yeah, when Angus when Angus Young starts playing. Thanks, Sally. Well, I can't wait to get this neck collar. Other P1, Madeline, good morning. You
3: good
0: want to
3: morning.
0: Talk about the wind chimes.
3: People, good to hear. My dinglings were rocking last night.
0: Oh,
3: the
0: really?
3: I should have went out and took a shower out in the rain.
1: Yeah, you could have.
3: We had some fun, so it's nice to hear your voices.
0: Well, it's nice to be heard. Thank you, Madeline. Okay, well, there you go.
1: So Madeline's saying those chimes were chiming last night?
0: Chimes were chiming, yeah. There they are.
1: I'm trying to look at what a neck collar is.
0: Okay. Can you take that thing down? Can we take it down?
1: See, that's pretty to me. I'd like to listen to the sound of that. But in the storm, it's like, ding, ding, ding, ding, ding, ding.
0: Right.
1: That's
0: right.
1: When it gets scary.
0: P1 Karen says, love your shirt, Meg.
1: Oh, yes, thank you.
0: You're in your Canada FIFA World Cup Soccer 2026 white shirt with red trim. And that is because Canada plays later on tonight, 6 o'clock, and we are looking for our first World Cup victory against Qatar tonight in our second matchup after tying in the first game. So this game will be in Vancouver, and we'll do a little preview for you as the morning goes on.
1: It'll be huge. It'll be huge,
0: huge.
1: Because the group has played out kind of strange where everybody has 1 point. There's been so many ties, and so a win would be awesome. And Alphonso Davies, the captain of the Canadian team, it looks like he's going to be available to play. So it sounds like they're not going to go too hard on that. But it's kind of exciting. You know, to add a star power like that back in the lineup, heck yeah.
0: Yeah, I think he'll get a rousing ovation when
1: he hits the pitch.
0: When he hits it, yeah. Yeah, no more ties. And we were lucky to tie, weren't we, in a way?
1: No. The last game? No, I don't think we were lucky to. In fact, if you look at the stats, we actually outplayed Boston.
0: Oh, okay.
1: Yeah.
0: All right, well, the game yesterday, what a game this was. And this was between Ghana and Panama at BMO Field,
1: mm-hmm.
0: BMO Field in Toronto. And Ghana's score secured a crucial 1-0 victory over Panama in their opening of the Group L game, thanks to a dramatic, dramatic goal in the 95th minute.
1: That's crazy.
4: Thomas Asante, who skips away from Cordoba. Ghana could be in business. They are!
0: That roar.
1: Yeah.
0: That roar of the crowd. Oh, it gives me chills.
1: I know.
0: Gooseys.
1: Well, this is kind of a big deal because Panama was ranked 34th and Ghana was ranked 73rd. And so a bit of an upset there. And to score that late in the game, honestly, I went to bed in the 90th minute.
0: Yeah.
1: And I was like, okay,
0: oh,
1: well.
0: You should have stayed for five
1: more. I know.
0: More.
1: But I watched the replay and it just looked like, honestly, Panama, like, where were your defense?
0: Yeah.
1: Ghana just walked in and then they shut down, the fans completely shut down Young and Dundas to celebrate last night.
0: Amazing. Here's the sound of the Ghana Nation. There's no more passion or enthusiasm than soccer fan.
1: I know, they're so
0: nuts.
1: We
0: were having this conversation the other day. I don't know if we did this on air or off air. Was it off air? And like, does, you know, are there any more enthusiastic, loyal, loud fans than soccer fan? I don't think anything comes close.
1: I don't think anything
0: college
1: comes
0: football.
1: Close.
0: The producer Steve said college football, maybe, but not like this. I don't think there's anything close.
1: Well, I think it's the fact that it's so exciting around the world. We're college football, yeah, absolutely. When you go to a game, it's the fans are nuts, but you know, it's kind of geared towards North America, where with soccer, it's like there's nuts fans across the world.
0: Yeah, it's crazy. All right, we have outages in downtown in Walkerville. We have lights flashing red, County Road 22 near Imagine Cinemas. Also, North Talbot and Howard by Antonino's, and a stalled vehicle being reported eastbound lane at the intersection of Tecumseh and Roseville Garden Drive. Paul McDonald with the news next.
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12: Degrees in Windsor, Essex. Cloudy and very windy for today. The high of 22, 72 Fahrenheit. I'm Paul McDonald, AM 800 News. Coming up, Windsor set to slash development charges by 70% and record low commercial vacancies in downtown Essex and Harrow. But first, the union representing 19,000 Canadian auto workers is bracing for the start of the most consequential labor negotiations in its history. As Karen Rebo reports, contract talks between Unifor and the Detroit 3 automakers will kick off Monday in Toronto as their current collective agreements are set to expire in September.
13: Unifor typically uses pattern bargaining for its auto sector negotiations, and this go-around, like the last one in 2023, will see the union go toe-to-toe with Ford first, and then talks with Stellantis and General Motors are expected to follow. The bargaining comes amid difficult conditions for the sector as it copes with U.S. tariffs, uncertainty in trade talks, and the introduction of Chinese electric vehicles here. Unifor President Lana Payne says job security is paramount. The union says nearly 6,500 total jobs have been lost in the auto manufacturing sector in just the past 16 months. Karen Rebo, The Canadian Press.
12: Windsor City Council has approved lowering development charges by 70% if it can secure $50 million in infrastructure funding from the federal and provincial governments. The city will submit five road and sewer projects worth $122 million to, as Mayor Drew Dilkins says, unlock housing stuck in the pipeline. Dilkins calls the application very aggressive and shows the city is all in on addressing the housing affordability issue.
14: Development charges is the only expense really that we can control on the city side. It's the last arrow in the quiver that we have. We're in for a reduction of 70%, which will probably be among the highest applications that the province of Ontario receives through this program. It's a sign of the commitment that we have at the city.
12: If successful, the city's contributions to the five projects would be nearly $73 million, projects that are already part of the 10-year capital plan. There's strong business growth and investment in Essex Centre and Harrow. The latest downtown vacancy report that went to council this week shows just 9 of 215 units in Essex Centre are empty, while there are only 2 vacancies of 94 storefronts in Harrow. The president of the Harrow and Colchester South Chamber of Commerce, Corinne Bridger, says commercial vacancies are usually filled within 30 to 60 days.
15: We were happy to see that, like when the beer store closed, immediately that had you know, someone in there right away, and there's a new car dealership, used car dealership, and car detailing place that just opened up. So, yeah, it is really nice to see that when something does come available, businesses are definitely interested in setting up shop.
12: Bridger says while Harrell has plenty of service providers, residents would like still more shopping options for items like clothes and shoes. AM 800 News time is 6:33, cloudy with a 30% chance of showers today, gusty west wind and a high of 22. The Essex Region Conservation Authority has issued two alerts due to heavy rain and high winds, with upwards of 40 millimeters of rain expected from overnight and this morning. IRCA says to keep an eye out for ponding and standing water. The authority says smaller water courses could also rise and spill their banks into low-lying areas. Strong southwest wind to 80 kilometers per hour today, also expected to impact the Lake Erie shoreline, with Point Pelee National Park and the west shoreline of Pelee Island being impacted the most. Traffic could be slow going on a section of Malden Road in LaSalle today. The town will be conducting a traffic signal timing review between Normandy Street and Orford Road from 10 this morning until 2 this afternoon. Manager of Engineering Michael Capucci says they tried to pick a time that's the least disruptive to drivers.
16: During our setup and testing, there will be times when the signals might be flashing yellow and could cause some backups while we get things adjusted to the proper timings.
12: Capucci says the signal timings have been a bit out of sync along the Malden Road corridor, so the aim is to move traffic more efficiently. What started with 123 applicants for the role of music director of the Windsor Symphony Orchestra is now down to the final four. The search committee began the task of replacing the late Robert Franz last December after his death from cancer in September. Committee chair Deborah Seaver says the finalists all knew or know of Franz.
17: They were very respectful of the legacy that he has here and knew of themselves that it was going to be a responsibility and a challenge for them to step up and not only recognizing his legacy, but moving on and creating their own path, which we really want to let them do.
12: Franz had led the orchestra since 2013. Each finalist will conduct two WSO concerts this season before a final decision is made. Canada captain Alphonso Davies will be available to play today against Qatar for Canada's second FIFA World Cup game. Davies missed the team's World Cup opener while recovering from a hamstring injury from the Champions League semifinals. Davies has not played for Canada since March 2025 when he tore an ACL in the CONCACAF Nations League finals. Both Canada and Qatar had 1 point heading into their second match. AM 800 News time is 6:36. We check business now. Most experts doubt the U.S. would suddenly leave the Kuzma trade agreement, despite U.S. President Donald Trump's comments in France suggesting otherwise. Trump told reporters after the G7 summit he would rather not have the Canada-U.S.-Mexico agreement on trade in place.
18: I would rather leave it unsigned. I'd rather have it terminated.
19: You'd rather have it terminated? Well, those are different things, sir. I just want to be clear.
18: I would rather not have the agreement, but I may sign it.
19: Right.
18: But I would rather, we do better as a country if we don't have an agreement.
19: So are you thinking of...
18: Yeah, I'm thinking about maybe we won't be able to make a deal.
12: Trump also said he views the trade deal as possibly expiring immediately. John Hopkins University's Christopher Sands says Kuzma's July 1st date is a milestone, not a deadline, for when each of the three countries indicates whether they want to renew the pact for 16 more years, withdraw from it entirely, or do neither. And that's business on AM 800.
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0: All right, good morning. 6:38 after a windy night. Still windy out there. 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
1: Okay, we'll see a high today at 22 or 72 Fahrenheit. Windy, gusting up to 80 kilometers an hour today, and it looks like that is going to drop off this evening. Low tonight of 13 or 55. Tomorrow, Friday, 23 or 73 Fahrenheit, mix of sun and cloud. Small chance of showers tomorrow, Saturday, 22 or 72 Fahrenheit. I want that warm weather to come back. Come on.
0: No, it's fine. This is good. This is perfect. You stay just the way you are. Good, good boy. Good boy.
1: It's not swimming. I have no desire to swim.
0: Oh, all you pool owners want the hot weather.
1: Yeah.
0: Oh, yeah. Get her nice and hot. Yeah.
1: Current temperature, it is 20 degrees out there or 68 Fahrenheit.

0: More lights flashing this morning. McDougal and Elliott.
1: Yeah.
0: Because of the wind and the power outages.
1: On top of County Road 22 near Imagine Cinemas, lights out or lights flashing North Talbot and Howard. Well, that storm last night, I mean, it got windy.
0: No, that's it. And we appreciate your texts on what's happening on the roads. And you can text or call 519-792-2559. That music that we're playing right now could only mean one thing.
1: Master of Parking. Master. Master. Yeah. Isn't that what the song says?
0: That's exactly it. A little Metallica for you to wake you up on a Thirsty Thursday. And Bill Krolovalensky, Master of Parking, is joining us now for the city of Windsor, banging his head at his desk.
1: Good morning, Bill.
2: Morning, suckers.
1: Okay, well, this is very exciting. Monday, the big day, Ford Fireworks. And the city of Windsor is going to have a kind of an interesting service for anyone who's biking down.
2: Yeah, Meg, Mike, we're bringing it back again this year. In Charles Clark Square, we're going to have the bike corral, if you will. It's going to be security monitored. So, you know, save all the hassles of trying to get out of there, finding your car after, you know, bumper to bumper traffic, that type of thing. Bring your bike on down. So in Charles Clark Square, there's going to be a barricaded off area. We're going to have some security teams there monitoring. Make sure your bike is safe. What's going to happen? You pull up. It's going to be kind of like the old Kolchak style. We're going to put a tag on your bike where it's located, and we're going to give you a return little ticket. So when you come back, you give it to the monitor. He'll take you over to where your bike is parked, unlock it, because you're going to bring your own lock with you, and then you retrieve your bike and try and skip through some of that traffic and get out of there nice and safely.
0: Please. Brilliant idea. I think Meg's going to be one of them.
1: Oh, Bill, we have been riding our bike to the fireworks since I was about 6 years old. No, we'd park in South Windsor, get the bikes out, head on down, and we beat traffic by far every single year on the bikes.
0: 10 out of 10.
2: There you go.
1: It's true.
0: And you burned some calories after you, got some ice cream from Dickie D or something.
2: There you go. Yeah, there's going to be some nice food trucks down in Lot 16. All kinds of good stuff for you guys up there, for sure.
1: Good.
0: That sounds good. This is an exciting night, Bill. It's always an exciting night. I don't know how people at the city feel, if it's that exciting or not, with all the preparations that need to be made.
2: For, what is it, about a half an hour long thing?
0: Right.
2: It takes us a couple months to get through. You know, Windsor Police, Sergeants Craig Judson and Will Hodgins, they put in a lot of work in Windsor here. They do a lot of meetings over in Detroit. Our parks and rec staff, everybody, environmental cleaning up after. It's a big show for sure, for half an hour of some fun.
0: I can hear it in Bill's voice. This
1: Bill's
0: is the same voice I have in my head. I'm not going all the way down there and doing all this for 30 minutes and then getting home 2 hours.
1: Do you know what,
0: later.
1: Though? Okay. Yes, it is 30 minutes.
0: Different if you have kids.
1: It's completely free, right? Yeah. Like, that's the other brilliance of this as well. Anyone can show up and go.
2: There you go. The same thing, everybody. Well, the city does nothing. There you go. Got a great big thing. Nice and free. Come on down. Take advantage of it. Me, I just wish they did the fireworks during the day. Because, you know, I'm asleep for an hour by then.
0: Yeah, can you keep the fireworks down? Try to sleep,
1: Bill,
0: here, LaSalle.
1: How could you see the fireworks in the middle of the day? That's the whole point.
0: That's the comedy of it.
2: That's not my problem. I just want to be awake for it.
0: That's right. Yeah. And, you know, the city actually announced just the other day more than 50 free events that are coming to the city. And, you know, Bill, in a time where affordability is tough, it's nice to see that we have all these different festivals and events, and, you know, this is the granddaddy of them all happening on Monday.
2: Definitely. This is the big one for it, you know, every year. But just look at, you know, last weekend with Carousel of the Nations, how people want to hang around home this year and that. So, city council, the mayor, they put this all, TWEPI put this all together. There's a whole lot of fun things going on down in the garage this weekend. There's a... some techno kind of fest out in the alley. There's all kinds of free stuff.
0: You're going to see Bill down there bouncing up and down with a soother in his mouth.
2: Okay. Yeah, I tried to get Metallica to come and work the security for the bike, but they wouldn't do it. They're busy this weekend.
0: Any parking issues we're dealing with? Any parking stories we can share with the people this morning?
2: Nah, we're just the whole big thing that's going to be coming up, angled parking. We ran a little bit behind on that. And then once all our machinery got fixed for the painting and everything's all signed up, We figured we better wait till after the big show this coming Monday, and then we'll get that going. So downtown is going to be revamped real quick.
1: Oh, good. All right. Well, thank you so much for joining us this morning, Bill. That is Bill Krelovensky, Master of Parking for the City of Windsor, talking about there's a bike valet at Charles Clark Square happening Monday, 6 p.m. to midnight. So if you want to save yourself sitting in all that traffic, getting down to the fireworks, bike down there, park at Charles Clark Square. Security's there. Your bike will be locked up. Bill's going to see me Monday night.
0: Yeah, you'll be there. Got your lock ready and all that stuff.
1: Oh, yeah. We got all that. We got all that.
0: It's good stuff. And the fireworks shuttle will be running as well. If you do not want to do your bike or unable to, there is the free Transit Windsor shuttle provided by Zayres. So you can pick that up as well. This is the 16th year they've been doing this. So the free fireworks shuttle goes from Devonshire Mall beginning at 6 p.m. and continues till the end of the fireworks. Shuttles will run till about 9:30, bringing you downtown, and then will run till about 12:15, 12 midnight for people that want to get back to their vehicles at Devonshire Mall.
1: So that's another great idea.
0: That is one pickup location there. They'll drop you off near City Hall Square, and you can pick it up to return home. Just the west side of McDougal Street, just north of Wyandotte Street East, is the free return shuttle. So all this is on the City of Windsor website. You can check it out, and there you go.
1: My favorite night of the year.
0: It's
1: fireworks.
0: Your favorite night of the year. This is your favorite night of the year.
1: This and like Christmas Eve.
0: Oh, okay.
1: I haven't missed the fireworks in my 31 years.
0: What?
1: I think I've missed it like maybe 3-4 times.
0: When you didn't live here?
1: Yeah, when I was out in St. John's.
0: Yeah.
1: But I think it's just such a beautiful night, and I just hope the rain, there's no rain. I hope the weather's good.
0: I always enjoy watching it on TV now.
1: That's fair.
0: The works. Yeah. Carmen Harlan, Mark Krim, Carmen's Hat, Devin Skillian.
1: Yeah, our friends.
0: They're all retired, but nonetheless.
1: Oh, boy.
0: Okay.
1: Maybe come down with my family this year.
0: Not going down there that late. Lisa and I used to do a broadcast from there. And we used to leave as the fireworks began. Everybody's coming this way towards the river. We're going the other way.
1: Get your bike out. We'll get it all,
0: You know what we're going to hear, too? You know, we're going to start hearing tomorrow and on Monday morning about the new colors. Oh, we have new colors this year. There's only so many colors. There's red, white, blue, purple. Like, what do you mean? You invented new colors?
1: Oh, Mike, this is why you got to get down there. The show looks so different year to year. They have different, like, some flowers. The fireworks look like they're in flower prints and then hearts, and they add new stuff all the time. And I think you got to get out and experience something once in a while.
0: I do have breaking news about Monday's fireworks display.
1: What?
0: That this will be, I'm hearing from my sources, the best ever.
1: Oh, yeah, yeah.
0: This is what my sources are telling me, though. Monday night's fireworks will be the best ever.
1: Oh, well, yeah. Every year is the best ever.
0: That's just what I'm hearing from sources this morning.
3: They'll get green, and then they'll get a red, and then they'll get a green, and then they'll get a red.
0: Yep, right there. There you go. There's your fireworks show and a synopsis. There's the AI fireworks show from producer Steve. 6:48, let's find out what's happening on the road. We got quite a bit going on. We have outages now downtown, Walkerville, the Paulette Road area as well. Also, we got a text this morning from Dion. Says huge brown branches down everywhere in the Alexis Chandler area from last night's storm.
1: Okay, let us know if you're seeing anything in your neighborhood, because we really haven't received a whole lot of reports about any damage last night. But
0: nothing too bad. But we do have lights out at County Road 22 near Imagine Cinemas, North Talbot and Howard, and McDougal and Elliott as well. And here's Dustin Kaufman.
4: Central Avenue has intermittent lane restrictions at the expressway off and on-ramp intersections for traffic signal installation. You're asked to follow posted construction signage and drive with caution in the area. That work is ongoing until Friday, July 3rd. There's a lane closure in the eastbound lanes on Tecumseh Road from Rose City 4 to Roseville Garden Drive until Monday. The city says the closure will remain in place overnight. Riverside Drive East will have off and on lane closures near St. Rose Avenue. That's for the queuing of trucks during construction of the St. Rose Pumping Station, ongoing 9 to 3 Monday through Friday until October. And work underway on Sydney Avenue east of the Keg to Marintet and on Marintet at Sydney, resulting in lane restrictions until July 26. From the AM 800 Traffic Center, I'm Dustin Kaufman.
0: All right, Dustin, thanks very much. We come back, and on our Way Back Windsor Essex segment, there was an execution in Sandwich back in the 1800s.
1: Oh, boy.
0: Yeah, for a murder.
1: Oh, wow.
0: We'll get to the salacious story next.
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0: The AM 800 Weather Center, and Meg, it looks like it's still fairly windy out there.
1: Yeah, it is, and it's going to stay windy for a good portion of the day. It looks like the wind will drop off this evening, but we're looking at Wind gusts of up to 80 kilometers an hour today. 30% chance of showers. High of 22 or 72 Fahrenheit. Low tonight, 13 or 55. We could see a little rain early this evening. Friday, tomorrow, 23 or 73 Fahrenheit. Mix of sun and cloud. Small chance of showers Friday. And Saturday, 22 or 72 Fahrenheit. That's the high. Current temperature, it's warm out there right now. 20 or 68.
0: Enwin Utilities telling us now power is restored in Riverside and in the Paulette area. And if your power's still out, you can call Enwin. This morning, we have lights out still reported. County Road 22 near Imagine Cinemas, North Talbot and Howard, and McDougal and Elliott. So heads up on that. 6:55.

0: It is time for another edition of Way Back Windsor Essex. And this week in Windsor history, this took place on June 17th of 1884. This guy, Luke Phipps, was hanged in Sandwich for the murder of his wife. And this was a case that grabbed attention on both sides of the river. He had shot her aboard a ferry called the Hope the year before. And because the attack happened in the middle of the Detroit River, authorities had to determine whether it took place in American or Canadian waters. Now, that legal question mattered a lot. Canada had the death penalty back then, while Michigan did not. So after an inquest, it was decided the crime did happen in Canadian waters. And Phipps later escaped in a violent jailbreak. He fled to Illinois and was eventually captured, returned to Windsor, where the case came to its final grim end. So a dramatic story for both our towns, Windsor and Detroit, from our past, and a reminder of how life on the river could become history just like that. That is Way Back Windsor Essex for today. If you want to hear some of our prior segments, just go to our podcast, go to your podcast app and search Mornings with Mike and Meg.
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19: Twenty degrees in Windsor, Essex, cloudy with possible showers today, gusty west wind and a high of 22, 72 Fahrenheit. I'm Paul McDonald, AM 800 News. 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Coming up, key auto talks set to begin, and Canada returns to the pitch at the World Cup. But first, Windsor is prepared to reduce development charges by 70% if it secures infrastructure funding from a new Canada Ontario program. Mayor Drew Dilkins says council wants to unlock housing stuck in the pipeline, but does not want to pass on the cost to the property taxpayers.
2: The projects that were put forward, I think, are sensible projects based on our experience. They're already sort of contained somewhat in the 10-year capital plan anyway. So it's a rejigging of the capital plan to make sure that, you know, we're still delivering on the projects that council approved, but prioritizing the ones, if they approve the, like they did the report today, prioritizing the projects that will actually help unlock more housing.
19: The city has identified five road and sewer projects worth $122 million, with nearly $50 million in funding being applied for and about $73 million being paid by the city. During a special meeting Wednesday, council voted to reduce development charges for 3 years across the city and in the Sandwich South area, retroactive to the end of March. The union, representing nearly 19,000 Canadian auto workers, is bracing for the most consequential labor negotiations in its history. Contract talks between Unifor and the Detroit Three automakers are set to kick off Monday in Toronto, as their current collective agreements are set to expire in September. The bargaining comes amid difficult conditions for the sector as it copes with U.S. tariffs, uncertainty linked to upcoming trade talks, and Canada's plan to import Chinese EVs. Union President Lana Payne says job security is paramount, as nearly 6,500 total jobs have been lost in the sector since February 2025. Commercial vacancy rates in downtown Essex and Harrow have dropped to record lows. A report that went to council this week shows just 9 of 215 storefronts in Essex Centre are empty, while 2 of 94 units in Harrow are vacant. The president of the Harrow and Colchester South Chamber of Commerce, Corinne Bridger, says while she hasn't heard of businesses being shut out entirely, expansion is difficult.
5: People looking to put in something that, say, you know, they need more square footage than a typical little retail storefront is going to offer in Harrow. So people wanting to set up kind of bigger operations, we definitely don't have a lot of that space available on the main street.
19: Bridger says while Harrow has plenty of service providers, residents would like to see more shopping options for items such as clothes and shoes. AM 800 News time is 7:03, cloudy with a 40% chance of showers today, a windy high of 22. Heavy rain and high wind have prompted a pair of alerts from the Essex Region Conservation Authority. The region is expected to receive upwards of 40 millimeters of rain from overnight into this morning. IRCA says that could cause ponding and areas of standing water, with smaller water courses rising and spilling their banks into low-lying areas. Strong southwest wind to 70 kilometers per hour could impact the Lake Erie shoreline, with Point Pelee National Park and the west shoreline of Pelee Island being impacted the most. A traffic signal timing review on Malden Road in LaSalle could cause some slowdowns today. The review will take place between Normandy Street and Orford Road from 10 this morning until 2 this afternoon. Manager of Engineering Michael Capucci says the town has heard concerns about how traffic lights are working along that corridor.
13: We've noticed that the signal timings have been a bit out of sync with each other along the corridor, and some of the drivers have noticed as well.
19: Capucci says during the setup and testing, the signals may be flashing yellow and could cause some backups while timings are adjusted. The search for the next music director of the Windsor Symphony Orchestra is now down to 4 finalists. A search committee began its work last December and received 123 applications. Committee Chair Deborah Seaver says the finalists are truly amazing.
18: These four rose to the top. They have charisma. They exude music knowledge. They exude, I don't want to compare them to Robert, but they were on stage. What we saw of their scripts, what we saw of their videos, these four drew excitement on all of us.
19: Each finalist will conduct two concerts this season. The music director's position has been vacant since last September when Robert Franz died after a second battle with cancer at the age of 57. And Canada's own World Cup campaign shifts to Vancouver today. Fans are preparing to give the team a home turf boost at BC Place Stadium in their match against Qatar. Canadian supporters, a group of the Voyageurs, will be staging a 1 p.m. march along the last mile to the stadium starting near Science World. Canada's second group stage match will kick off at 6 Eastern Time. Prime Minister Mark Carney is expected to attend. Canada tied Bosnia 1-1 last Friday at Toronto Stadium. The AM 800 News Poll question, are you following the 2026 FIFA World Cup? Let us know at am800cklw.com. Yesterday we asked if you are upset that Hockey Night in Canada has come to an end on CBC. Of more than 1,300 responses, 67% say yes. AM 800 News, time is 7:06. We update the markets now, brought to you by Gus Revenberg Kia, a member of the Revenberg Automotive family, Tecumseh Road East at Forest Glade Drive.
20: Canada's main stock index dipped yesterday. Toronto's S&P TSX lost 264 to 35,125. In New York, the Dow shed 507 and the Nasdaq fell 354. Asian markets this morning were mixed. In Tokyo, the Nikkei climbed 1,100 points, but the Hang Seng in Hong Kong dropped 387. Our dollar is trading at 70.87 U.S. Unifor is gearing up for critical contract talks with Detroit's big three automakers. Talks begin Monday in Toronto. Union President Lena Payne says job security is a top priority. Rogers is the latest telecom to face a CRTC warning over new fees for activating or changing cell phone plans. The company claims these fees are optional and should be exempt. Bell and Telus have also been in a similar dispute. And Alberta Premier Danielle Smith says it might be too late for a fall referendum on a petition to ban new coal mining. That's despite thousands of signatures collected by country musician Cor Blund. From the Canadian Press Business Desk, I'm Aaron Sousa.
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0: All right, so after last night's storms, we are looking at a morning where it's still windy, but there are no wind warnings in effect anymore, although winds are still gusting pretty good. And it's going to be a cloudy day today with a 40% chance of more rain. Winds gusting to 70 kilometers an hour, a high of 22 or 72. Down to 13 tonight, winds will start to diminish, and then tomorrow, mix of sun and cloud, 30% chance of rain in the afternoon, and windy, 23 or 73. Right now, it's mostly cloudy, a little breezy, cool, breezy, good Cape weather, 19, 66 Fahrenheit. So let us know what you're seeing on your yard, your block, your neighborhood, your drive-in this morning. If there's any lights out or if there are any trees or branches down. We're getting reports from our texters, 519-792-2559. Lights are out at Tecumseh Road East, right in front of the Raffi Auto Mall. They're completely out. So treat that as a four-way stop. Lights are out as well at Tecumseh and George. So treat that as a four-way stop.
27: Yep, lights flashing, McDougal and Elliott. Lights flashing North Talbot and Howard. Lights flashing County Road 22 near Imagine Cinemas. So that wind, well, doing a little bit of damage yesterday. Yeah,
0: causing some issues. You might still have power out if you are in the downtown or university area. And let us know what you're seeing when you wake up this morning. 519-792-2559. Didn't seem like it was too bad last night. World Cup, Meg is proudly wearing her Canada new, brand new. That looks like right out of the wrapper. T-shirt this morning. I should have wore red today for Canada and Qatar later on tonight, 6 o'clock. And we want you to get a chance to win a red and white prize pack for a chance to win this FIFA World Cup 2026 Team Canada prize pack. Go to am800cklw.com. Upload a photo of or video of yourself celebrating Team Canada and you could win. Prize pack includes a Team Canada jersey, Team Canada scarf, and sweatshirt. Good luck.
27: I can't guarantee it's going to look anything like mine, but I bet you it's some nice stuff in that prize pack.
0: Oh, yeah. Big time.
27: Yeah. Also, it looks like the city of Windsor, they are going to do a kind of activation to watch the games. And actually, Mike, do you have more details on that? I haven't clicked on this link in it.
0: Oh, the free events that are...
27: Well, they're doing a World Cup event to watch the game.
0: Yes.
27: This is here at City Hall Square. 2 days of celebrations are planned. So June 18th today and tomorrow, Friday, June 19th, the city will be hosting watch parties at City Hall Square. They're going to have food, activities. So large screens will be set up to watch Switzerland take on Bosnia at 3 p.m., followed by Canada playing Qatar at 6 p.m. So if you're looking for a spot to go and watch the game, City Hall Square could be it
0: tonight.
27: That'd
0: be fun.
27: It would be fun, wouldn't it?
0: And what's the weather tonight? What did I even mention? Just a 30% chance of showers early this evening, so that's nothing.
27: No,
0: so it's going to be a nice night.
27: Yeah, the wind's going to die down a bit, so weather should be okay.
0: Okay.
27: Nice spot to do that.
0: Yeah, large screens, and all the venues, too, will be opened up. So if you want to go inside somewhere and watch it there, one of the local bars, you can do that as well. Should be fun. I mean, it is a great atmosphere when you're amongst people watching sporting events.
27: Oh, it's amazing.
0: It's a different feel to it when you're with people. And yeah. It should be a lot of fun. So we'll continue to talk about that game. Right now, speaking of games, we're going to play Guess the Anthem. In honor of the World Cup and what's happening in our country, we're going to try to guess the anthem. Producer Steve's going to play an anthem, and we all have to guess, okay?
27: I have a feeling this is going to be so hard.
0: I think so. Because I don't think he's going to play Canada or the United States.
27: That's the only ones I know.
0: Right. Steve, the first one, please. Wait, no. No, we're looking for national anthem.
1: Oh, we want anthem.
0: Yeah, no. A little miscommunication on the program this morning between hosts and producers. No, we're looking for national anthems, like the national anthem of the country, not like the World Cup anthems that each country has.
27: You know, it is fascinating. I mean, I love that about the World Cup is you do get to see a little bit into other cultures. Even last night, we were watching Ghana and Panama, and the national anthem gets played, and I say to Tyler, I'm like, oh, that's a pretty anthem. I would have no idea what Ghana's national anthem is.
0: Right.
27: But it's interesting to hear how other countries do it.
0: Yeah. Oh, yeah, it's a different feel. And, like, I love our anthem. I think it's outstanding. Others would think it's, kind of slow.
27: Yeah, probably.
0: Okay.
27: Very buttoned up, perhaps.
0: Yeah, Steve, do you have one for us? Okay, here we go. Let's take two. European. Sounds kind of British to me.
27: Yeah, like... Or like France, maybe?
0: No, it's not France. I would know France, I think. I would know Great Britain.

0: going Eastern Bloc, maybe.
1: I'm going Eastern Bloc too, but maybe Czechia?
2: France.
3: That's France? No.

0: Netherlands. Upset-minded Netherlands on this one. No.
1: Norway?
2: Spain.
0: Spain! Oh, wow! I thought it'd be a little more sounding like Shakira, their national anthem.
1: That's just a stereotype.
0: Oh, okay, bye. Let's do one more.

0: Kind of all sound the same.
1: Yeah, they really do. They really do.
2: Well, none of them have lyrics.
1: Really? How do you sing the national anthem with no lyrics?
0: Well, we couldn't hear the lyrics because then it would maybe tip us off, right?
1: Hmm.
0: Kind of slow. Kind of traditional.
1: Belgium?
2: Japan.
0: Oh, Japan. I never would have went to the Far East region for that one. Okay, well, there you go. There's some national anthem. We'll try it again. I think I can do better next time.
1: I don't think I can.
0: No?
1: Those are really hard. How would we know what Japan's national anthem sounds like?
0: Well, that's it, I guess. Unless you're like a true Olympic geek. And you're always watching the medal ceremonies,
1: yeah,
0: so you
1: maybe,
0: would know. Like,
1: yeah.
0: You know, when they present the gold medal, they play the country that won the gold.
1: Any
0: and you're familiar
1: listeners?
0: With that? Yeah. Anybody else nail those?
1: Yeah, did anyone get those?
0: Let us know. 519-792-2559. Text or give us a call. And don't forget about the talkback feature on the iHeartRadio app. You can always like send us a message there. And if you're listening to us, there's a microphone button. Maybe give a little shout out to Canada. And good luck today for their game tonight at 6 o'clock.
1: All right. Let's take a look at your traffic. And, okay, we're hearing about lights flashing. County Road 22 near Imagine Cinemas. Lights flashing North Talbot and Howard. Lights flashing McDougal and Elliott. And we also had some messages here on the text board. Lights are out on Tecumseh Road East in front of the Raffi Auto Mall. Completely out. Message here from Lynn saying the traffic lights at Tecumseh Road and George are both out. Four-way stop. No backups yet. So we're dealing with that. Enwin outages in the downtown area still. We'll let you know when the power's back on there. Dustin Kaufman with your traffic.
3: Tecumseh Road East has lane restrictions in both directions from Rivard to Balfour Boulevard for milling and paving work and minor concrete repairs. That work expected to last until June 29th. College Avenue fully closed between Huron Church Road and Brock Street. That closure in place until July 31st. University Avenue closed to traffic between McKay and Wellington for road reconstruction, streetscaping, sewer work, and more. The work ongoing until the end of the summer. Major storm sewer reconstruction continues on Front Road and LaSalle. Expect delays between Bouffard Road and Beaumier Avenue. You're asked to follow the posted detours. And County Road 12 closed between County Road 11 and County Road 15 in Essex for approximately 6 months. That's for the rehabilitation of the River Kennard Bridge. From the AM 800 Traffic Center, I'm Dustin Kaufman.
0: All right, gas prices this morning on AM 800. And, well, the lowest price been reported so far in this area is 151.9. 151.9 is the lowest we're seeing. Let us know if you see any cheaper than that. 519-792-2559. News poll has to do with FIFA in the World Cup. That's next.
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8: Good morning, 7:23, and your weather is going to be a bit windy today.
1: Yeah, wind warnings are done, though. We have no wind warnings, but it's still pretty breezy out there. Mm-hmm. We're getting gusts up to 46 kilometers an hour right now. So heads up on that. It is going to be a cloudy day, 40% chance of rain. And winds gusting to 70 kilometers an hour, high of 22 or 72. Tonight, winds will start to diminish. We'll get down to 13 or 55. And then tomorrow, mix of sun and clouds, slight chance of rain in the afternoon, and still a little bit breezy, 23 or 73, normal high 26. Right now, we're sitting with mostly cloudy skies and windy. It's 19 or 66 Fahrenheit. All right, some outages still happening. Looking at the Enwin Utilities outage map on downtown area, University, a few people. We have lights out at County Road 22 and Imagine Cinemas, Howard and North Talbot. And McDougal and Elliott also in front of the Raffi Auto Mall on Tecumseh Road East. So if you do see a outage like that, lights out, treat it as a four-way stop. It's amazing how many listeners we hear that tell people, tell us to remind people to treat it as a four-way stop because people don't know to do that, Paul McDonald.
9: Education, re-education.
1: That's right. That's right. 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
8: News poll question of the day, Paul.
9: Well, with everything going on, we're back on the pitch today. Yes. Canada back in action against Qatar or Qatar, whichever you prefer.
1: Yeah.
9: Back in action, 6 o'clock our time at BC Place. Saw the that fan group, the Voyageurs, is going to be having a march, that final mile in Vancouver. To the stadium to really cheer on Canada. Alphonso Davies, our captain, returns today. We'll see how effective he could be. Mm-hmm. I thought an interesting story that I was reading yesterday about Team Scotland and the
1: Scotland
9: Tartan Army. Tartan Army drinking Boston dry. Literally drinking the city of Boston and its bars dry of beer.
1: Well,
8: wow.
9: It's incredible.
1: Some stereotypes are stereotypes for a reason, aren't
9: Sam
1: they?
9: Sam Adams reports that they've never seen anything like it. Their tap room completely out.
8: Gosh.
9: In some places, all they had left was Bud Light, and the Scots didn't really like that too much.
8: Wow.
9: Yeah, this is...
8: having a good time, clearly.
9: They are having fun. Scotland got off to a nice start, picked up a win, and then at Fenway Park, the Red Sox had Scotland Day.
1: Oh, they did. That makes sense. Yeah, that's
9: and,
1: all right.
9: And they proceeded to drink Fenway Park out of beer. So, God bless the Scots.
8: Yes.
9: All right?
1: Hey,
9: so
1: they're for a good time. Isn't Scott, like the Scottish heritage, is that the one where they have like the wakes that are like more like... get wasted and party.
9: Well, the Irish do that too.
1: Oh, yeah.
9: I've been to some old-fashioned Irish wakes in our family, and those are fun.
1: Yeah.
9: Kind of freak Kim out a little bit, but hey, you know,
1: okay,
9: that's what we do.
1: So once again, the news poll.
9: Well, with all this fun going on around the World Cup, are you following the 2026 FIFA World Cup? I certainly am. I'm not a soccer fan, but I certainly am tuned into what's going on. Let us know at AM800CKLW.com. Yesterday we asked if you are upset that Hockey Night in Canada has come to an end on the CBC. We had more than 1,300 responses, two-thirds, 67% say, yeah, they don't like it.
8: I thought it would be a bit higher than that.
9: Yeah, but as Mike was saying yesterday, I mean...
8: The way she goes?
1: The way she goes. It's all
9: not
1: nostalgia.
9: Like you don't have access to...
1: Right.
9: To hockey, right?
8: Yeah. I'm curious to see what the news poll question today turns out like, because Mike and I have this conversation all the time. We're like, how into it are Windsorites?
9: Right.
8: You know, do people in Windsor Essex, how much do they care about FIFA World Cup?
9: Well, I take it this way. I mean, the participation rate in minor soccer is at an all-time high in this area between Windsor and Essex, right?
8: Yeah.
9: So I'm going to say that there's got to be some interest, right? Not
8: for
9: only
8: sure.
9: in Canada,
1: but, I heard that,
9: but also
1: like,
9: the mix.
1: Since like for the last 20, 30 years, I remember since I was, soccer's a growing sport. It's going to be the next big sport amongst pro sports in North America, and it never really has gotten to that point. It does seem like it's at its peak of popularity in North America. Now, though, in my lifetime, anyway.
9: Well, obviously wildly popular in Europe, but I think with all the different nationalities that we have locally,
8: for sure.
9: I think there's big interest.
1: And and hosting it and having our team in it.
9: Sure.
1: Is
9: that helps.
1: A whole different
9: feel
1: to it. All right, Paul's up next with news. And downtown Essex and Harrow, officially packed. Packed there. Why? We'll find out next on AM 800.
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9: Nineteen degrees in Windsor, Essex. Cloudy. A 40% chance of showers today. A very windy high of 22. 72 Fahrenheit. I'm Paul McDonald, AM 800 News. 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Coming up, Unifor and the Detroit 3 automaker set to open contract talks, and Windsor set to slash development charges. But first, commercial vacancy rates in downtown Essex Center and Harrow have hit historic lows. A report that went to council this week shows 9 of 215 storefronts in Essex Center are empty, while just 2 of 94 are vacant in Harrow. The president of the Harrow and Colchester South Chamber of Commerce, Corinne Bridger, says Harrow has lots of service providers. The residents still need to leave for some basics.
19: I think the community would like to see a little bit more shopping options, right? Things that they can get, you know, clothes or shoes or that sort of thing locally without having to go too far into the other communities.
9: The report says the record low numbers point to a challenge of there being little space for new businesses, especially in Harrow. The union representing 19,000 Canadian auto workers says it's bracing for the start of the most consequential labor negotiations in its history. Contract talks between Unifor and the Detroit 3 automakers are set to kick off Monday in Toronto as their current collective agreements are set to expire in September. Unifor typically uses pattern bargaining for its auto sector negotiations, and this go-around, like the last in 23, will see the union bargain first with Ford, then Stellantis and General Motors. Talks come amid difficult conditions as the sector copes with U.S. tariffs, uncertainty in trade talks, and the introduction of Chinese electric vehicles into Canada. In an effort to secure government funding, Windsor is prepared to lower development charges by what's expected to be one of the largest reductions in Ontario. City Council has approved, in principle, a 70% reduction over 3 years to secure $50 million from the Canada Ontario Development Charge Reduction Program. Mayor Drew Dilkins.
20: Anyone who's building residential development over the next 3 years will be eligible, if our application's approved, for a 70% reduction in the posted development charges. With the revenue we receive from the developers and the revenue we receive from the federal provincial government program, we ought to be in a position where the math makes sense and growth is still paying for growth.
9: The city is submitting 5 road and sewer projects worth $122 million, with the city share being about $73 million. AM 800 News time is 7:33, cloudy with possible showers today, very windy with a high of 22. If Malden Road in LaSalle is part of your daily commute, take note, a review of traffic signal timing will take place between Normandy Street and Orford Road between 10 this morning and 2 this afternoon. The town's manager of engineering, Michael Capucci, says the aim is to move traffic more efficiently along the corridor.
21: Some drivers can notice that they'll get green and then they'll get a red and then they'll get a green and then they get a red. We'd like to see, green, so you can flow as much vehicles as you can through the intersection without having too many stops in between.
9: During the setup and testing, Capucci says there will be times when the signals might flash yellow, which could cause some backups before the timings are adjusted. And then there were four. The search for a new music director for the Windsor Symphony Orchestra started with 123 applications last December and is now down to 4 finalists. Search committee chair Deborah Seaver says at first they thought it was going to be a daunting task.
22: It was incredible. Those first 13 fell into place. These top 4, after we saw their Zoom interviews, they all have this je ne sais quoi, and they have this you're going to love them. It's going to be an amazing season to watch them. It's going to be a difficult decision.
9: Each finalist will conduct two WSO concerts this season before a final decision is made. The music director's position has been vacant since the death of Robert Franz last September from cancer. And Canadian men's soccer team captain Alphonso Davies is cleared to play in today's World Cup match against Qatar in Vancouver. But how much Davies will play remains to be seen. It's a pivotal match, though, as all four countries in Canada's pool are tied with 1 point apiece. The AM 800 News Poll question, are you following the 2026 FIFA World Cup? Let us know at am800cklw.com. Yesterday we asked if you are upset that Hockey Night in Canada has come to an end on CBC. Of more than 1,300 responses, 67% say yes. AM 800 News Time is 7:36. We check business now, brought to you by Supreme Services, emergency restorations, renovations, and home services. One team, one call. Most experts doubt the U.S. would suddenly leave the Kuzma trade agreement, despite the U.S. president's recent comments.
0: U.S. President Donald Trump told reporters at the G7 summit in France he would rather not have the Canada-U.S.-Mexico agreement in place. He also said he views it as, quote, possibly expiring immediately. Johns Hopkins University's Christopher Sands says Kuzma's July 1st date is a milestone, not a deadline. He likens it to that moment in a poker game when all the players lay their cards on the table. Renew Kuzma for 16 more years, withdraw entirely, or do neither. Because of how integrated many North American industries are, most experts doubt that the U.S. would be quick to exit the trade pact. Jason White, The Canadian Press.
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1: Here's your forecast from the AM 800 Weather Center on AM 800 CTV Windsor, and it's brought to you by St. Clair College, celebrating over 3,000 grads this month from their Windsor and Chatham campuses. 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
8: All right, the weather forecast for today, we're going to see a high of 22 or 72 Fahrenheit, and it is going to be windy today. Wind gusting up to 80 kilometers an hour. That is going to taper off early this evening. We could also see a 30% chance of showers today as well. Tonight, low of 13 or 55. Tomorrow, Friday, high of 23 or 73. They're calling for a mix of sun and clouds, small chance of showers tomorrow. And then Saturday, 22 or 72 Fahrenheit. The current temperature right now, it is 19 degrees out there or 66 Fahrenheit.
1: Mike and Meg on AM 800 CTV Windsor, and the Alzheimer's Society of Windsor Essex, they have just announced a new big plan for Tecumseh, a purpose-built dementia care and community hub coming beside Tecumseh Arena. And joining us now to talk about this and get the details is the CEO of the Alzheimer's Society of Windsor and Essex County, Sally Bennett-Olzak. Sally, good morning. Thanks for joining us. This has got to be a very exciting project that was announced.
4: Very much so, and we're quite excited to work potentially in partnership with the town of Tecumseh. We're moving to the next stage of exploration about the possibility of a new build, next generation dementia-friendly Alzheimer building to be shared with the town of Tecumseh in terms of community group usage, perhaps other healthcare organizations in the community for community services, local organizations. Quite excited about the project.
8: Okay, so it sounds, as you mentioned, so last week Tecumseh Council approved in principle a partnership with you guys about this health hub. Now, it sounds like you now need the necessary funds to build this facility. Is that where this is at?
4: Very much so. The Alzheimer's Society would be responsible for the cost of the build, and we've been working on that for a number of years, and have some local major donors at the plate and working with us and intending to donate. We'd be responsible for operational costs as well. But what the town of Tecumseh has is the very precious commodity in today's world of land that is there behind Town Hall and north of their lovely arena that they're looking to develop for community engagement.
1: Sally Bennett-Olzak from the Alzheimer's Society, Society of Windsor-Essex joining us. And, you know, this seems like it's much needed, Sally. I had a father that suffered from dementia at the end of his life. I know a lot of my friends, their parents are suffering from this. Is this a growing issue among the aging population here, not only, in our country, but specifically here in Windsor-Essex?
4: Indeed it is, and Mike, thank you for sharing that. That takes a lot of courage for a family to be public about dementia, past or present, in their family. And we've been by your side throughout. Population projections show we have about 9,400 people in all of Windsor and Essex County, and we serve all of Windsor and Essex County with dementia currently. In simple statistical terms, we project about a 5% increase each year in the coming years with dementia. And I often say when I'm speaking out in public, if you were running a business, a private sector business, and had 5% growth, you'd be thrilled at the growth. Well, certainly we're not thrilled at the growth in numbers with dementia. That number is projected to be for all of Windsor and Essex County about 2,000 more people, 11,500 or so, by just 2030, which is very much on the horizon. And if we look out a generation to 2050, and that will come and be upon us, that number is expected to be 30,000 people.
1: Wow.
8: You know, Sally, when you break it down like that, it almost seems in ways that we are unprepared, or perhaps we will be unprepared in future years if we're not thinking about the care that we currently provide to people living with Alzheimer's and dementia.
4: Well, we are thinking about the care that we provide in the context of a larger home for the Alzheimer's Society with more program space for our adult day program. We're sitting here in Walkerville right now. Our adult day program is 6 days a week, Monday through Saturday. We're at capacity. We have a public sector, not-for-profit sector partnership already with the Corporation of the City of Windsor. We have a lovely day program there Monday through Saturday at Huron Lodge Home for Seniors in Southwest Windsor. And we've recently opened a program in the town of Essex, because we serve all of Essex County as well, 3 days a week at a church with a relationship there with a faith community. All of our programs are at capacity.
8: Wow.
4: In-home respite, adult day program, education and support, and a lot of social activation programs that we have throughout all corners of the county and the city.
1: And the timeline on when you hope to put a shovel in the ground and, you know, have this open?
4: We don't have an exact timeline. I wish I had that crystal ball, Mike.
1: I thought you had one. I thought I saw one on your desk.
4: We don't, but I'll tell you, when we moved into our site here in Walkerville in 2008, our crystal ball then said, with statistical projections, et cetera, our best educated review was that by 2018 or so, within a decade, we would have outgrown our space. And that's exactly how things landed. And then we were ready to go at the end of 2020 with this project. We had an architect on board, and our board had approved this all systems go, a capital campaign cabinet in place. And as you know, the world looked very different from March 2020 in Windsor-Essex on. So we had about a three-year gap where things went sideways for all of us, of course. Took a couple of years to rebuild from there. Programs, again, are at full capacity, beyond capacity, and we're ready to go.
8: Yeah, Sally, thank you so much. And, you know, we're wishing you all the best of luck in this because it sounds like something our community definitely needs. And, you know, the Alzheimer's Society of Windsor-Essex, I have a loved one who uses the programs at the Alzheimer's Society, and they are really doing amazing work in our community. We need them. So hopefully they can get some funds to build this thing, and it will help all of us in the future.
1: Absolutely. All right, let's find out what's happening on the roads now as we check AM 800 traffic. We've had some outages. Power outages around Windsor-Essex this morning, mainly in the downtown and west end near the university. We also have lights flashing last report of County Road 22 near Imagine Cinemas, North Talbot and Howard in South Windsor, and McDougal and Elliott as well being reported. If you see something on the roads, let us know. 519-792-2559. Any debris down? Do we have lights out? I've heard from this morning from one of our listeners, Stephanie, who sent me photos of some pretty large trees she has in her front yard in the Chandler and Somme area in Walkerville that came down. So, yeah, let us know what you're dealing with. 519-792-2559. When we come back, we're going to talk to a local student from Cardinal Carter who has actually got a historic scholarship for a student in this area. That's next.
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8: All right, I got my new set of nails. You like these ones, Mike?
1: Yes, they're very patriotic for tonight's game.
8: Yeah, I got them in a cherry red. Ooh. I just thought, you know, Canada's playing. It's a nice color for the summer. Makes my skin look more tan. And I love going to Two Waves to get my nails done. I go every 3 weeks.
1: You know who's going today?
8: Who?
1: CK, my mom, Carol.
8: Mike's mom's got an appointment. 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I love going there. The nail technicians, they are so sweet. 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Sometimes I go in there and I'm like, I have no idea. What is everybody else getting right now? And they're like, oh, you know, this is really popular. Perfect. Put it on my nails. Got my toes done yesterday. 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

0: 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Weather forecast for today, we're going to see a high of 22 or 72 Fahrenheit. And although that wind warning has been lifted by Environment Canada, it's going to be a windy day today. Wind gusting up to 70, 80 kilometers an hour. That is going to drop off this evening. And we could see a 30% chance of showers today as well. Tonight, low of 13 or 55 Fahrenheit. Tomorrow, 23 or 73. Mix of sun and clouds, small chance of showers tomorrow. Saturday, 22 or 72 is the high. Current temperature right now, it is 19 degrees or 66 Fahrenheit.
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3: Oh, hey! Thanks, man.
4: All right, 7:51. Here we go. A little birthday fun on AM 800. And Meg, who's celebrating?
0: Well, celebrating, we've got one belated birthday. Happy belated birthday to Barbara O'Neill. Hope you had a great day. Celebrating today is Aaron Bordado, who's 38 years old. Bordado, maybe. Aaron Bordado, 38. Happy 67th birthday to Annette. How would you pronounce that?
4: Jacques. Yes.
0: Annette Jacques, 67. Happy 17th birthday to Silas Stiller. Michelle Mello is 50 today. Happy birthday, Michelle. Happy 57th to Debbie Crone Miller. And happy 6th birthday to Madison Bromby.
4: All right. We also this morning have Jessica Mlendendowski, who is celebrating 23, along with her friend Alicia. Alessio is 23 as well. So look at that. Friends celebrating birthday together at 23. That sounds like a good time. We have Jameson J-Mo Bueller is 8. Patricia Kennedy is 74. Linda Maselli is 64. Barb Newby, 74. Fred Teeny is 63. And Jasana Rive is 54 today.
0: All right, happy anniversary to Ted and Sue Doobie. 43 years they're celebrating today. Happy 15th anniversary to Christina and Tony Corio. Happy 49th anniversary to Bob and Roseanne Bondi. And happy 14th anniversary to Conrad and Kelly McCullough. Hope you all have a great day. Happy anniversary. And we have one announcement today. Dylan Dewar and the rest of the graduating class of Bell River Public School, congratulations on graduating high school. It's a big deal. No, Bell River Public would be grade school. Bell River Public School. Is that the grade school or high school?
4: No, public school. Yeah, no, okay. that would be the grade school, yes.
0: Okay, there we go.
4: All right, are we good? Are we good with birthdays? There we go, 7:53. We love to celebrate what young people are doing in our community. And there is one local student who has done big things from Cardinal Carter Catholic Secondary School. First ever recipient of a $100,000 leadership scholarship.
0: Wow.
4: How about that?
0: That's incredible.
4: How about, can I give her a how about it for that?
0: Okay, do it.
4: Yeah, okay.
0: We'll wait for Mike to get his drop board out.
4: Naomi deserves this. Naomi Georges is joining us now. Naomi, congratulations on this $100,000 scholarship. Congratulations. That is awesome news.
5: Mm-hmm. Oh, thank you so much.
0: So, Naomi, when you found out that you were the recipient of this big scholarship, what did you think?
5: Well, it was pretty incredible. It was a surreal experience. I think when I read the email, it didn't really click to me at first, but it's just amazing. I'm so honored and I'm so grateful for the foundation and their generous donation.
4: Okay, what was the process, Naomi? How did you end up getting in the running for this and then ended up winning this scholarship?
5: Yeah, so in the fall, my guidance counselor, Mr. Tellier, told me about the integrated science program at McMaster, and then he told me that he would nominate me for the scholarship because it's a STEM scholarship, so you go into a field of STEM or a field of engineering. And so that was what I was looking to do when I was applying. And he nominated me for the scholarship, and I filled out an application. They asked me a few questions, and then I just found out about it last week that I received it.
0: Oh my gosh, Naomi, that is so exciting. So can you tell us what you're going to be doing in the fall?
5: Yeah, so I'm going to McMaster for integrated science. It's kind of like an interdisciplinary science program. research-based, so I'm excited about that. And, yeah.
4: That's awesome. Okay, so what is the grand plan, Naomi? What with this science program, I would imagine it's kind of general right now. Do you have an idea of what you want to do for a living and where what you're going to do later on after school?
5: I'm still trying to figure it out.
4: Okay.
5: I'm hoping that going into this program, I kind of get a better idea of what I like and what I want to go into, and I think it'll help me out for plans down the road. And so I'm still trying to figure it out.
0: Oh, I think you're smart for that, Naomi. You got to go out there and live life a little and
4: yeah,
0: figure
4: and how
0: out
4: old are you, Naomi?
5: Pardon?
4: How old are you right now?
5: I'm 18.
0: Yeah, oh, can't even legally drink.
4: Yeah, right. You know, you're just out of the wrapper barely, so you got plenty of time to decide. Well, listen, congratulations, and keep us updated on your journey as you head to McMaster, and congratulations. That is Naomi Georges, who is from Cardinal Carter Secondary School, first ever recipient of a $100,000 Shoe Luck Leadership Scholarship.
0: Yeah, she's the school's first ever graduate to receive this. $100,000? That's a lot of money. And that's amazing. She's going to need it.
4: That's huge, yeah. Okay, so what would your advice to be for somebody like Naomi or any students out there that are 17 or 18 and they're coming to the end of their high school years and they're trying to decide, okay, where am I going to go? I'm going to go to college or I'm going to go to university. What would you tell them to go into?
0: Oh, what, like program? Would I tell them to
4: volunteer? Yeah, would it be like radio broadcasting, television reporting?
0: I'm going to choose a big N-O
4: that
0: one.
4: All right.
0: No, I shouldn't say that. I think you're successful at things that you're passionate about, whatever that means for kids. And sometimes I think we force these young people to go into things that they have no passion for, they're not interested in, but maybe it looks good on paper. No, you got to find out, what kind of works for you. What do you enjoy?
4: Because not everybody has the same strengths, right?
0: Absolutely.
4: Like, there's a lot of people that are very smart when it comes to math and science, and other people, like, no way. I mean, if you're in math and science, like, I think you're just writing your ticket at this point. Yeah. I'd go into AI specialist.
0: Oh, you'd probably be pretty good at that.
4: AI specialist. That would be awesome.
0: Yeah, you'd be good at that, Mike.
4: Software development. Yeah. But and then the medical field, like if you're a young person, you're looking for a job, a steady job that you're going to get a good pay. You're going to work hard, but you're more than likely going to be employed your entire life, like nurse practitioners, physician assistants, medical and health services. I think stuff like that with our aging population and more need for health care. I think that's a really good way to go too.
0: But I think once again, like you have to be relatively passionate about it. And I think we actually screw children a lot of times. We screw our younger people because they're so young, like 17, 18. And we're going, so what are you going to be when you grow up? And it's like, you don't even know anything about the world yet. So, I don't know, kind of follow your instincts.
4: Okay. Well, coming up after the news, we're going to talk to June Muir from the youth, UHC, Hub of Opportunities. And there's an article that came out now that youth employment rate in this area, Windsor Essex, is one of the worst in the entire country. I'd like to know from people, what would they give advice to kids that are coming to the end of high school and trying to decide what to do for a living? Would you tell them, do this, go into this? Would you tell them, you know what? I went to college and university. It didn't do me any good.
0: Yeah.
4: Just go out and get a job.
0: Yep.
4: Start making some money. 519-792-2559.
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13: Nineteen degrees in Windsor, Essex, cloudy and very windy for today. A 40% chance of showers, a high of 22, 72 Fahrenheit. I'm Paul McDonald, AM 800 News. This report is brought to you by Provincial Chrysler, the city's only full-line Stellantis dealer, 1001 Provincial Road, Windsor. Coming up, Windsor set to slash development charges by 70% and record low commercial vacancies in downtown Essex and Harrow. But first, the union representing 19,000 Canadian auto workers says it's bracing for the start of the most consequential labor negotiations in its history. As Karen Rebo reports, contract talks between Unifor and the Detroit Three automakers will open Monday in Toronto as their current collective agreements are set to expire in September.
14: Unifor typically uses pattern bargaining for its auto sector negotiations, and this go-around, like the last one in 2023, we'll see the union go toe-to-toe with Ford first, and then talks with Stellantis and General Motors are expected to follow. The bargaining comes amid difficult conditions for the sector as it copes with U.S. tariffs, uncertainty in trade talks, and the introduction of Chinese electric vehicles here. Unifor President Lana Payne says job security is paramount. The union says nearly 6,500 total jobs have been lost in the auto manufacturing sector in just the past 16 months. Karen Rebo, The Canadian Press.
13: Windsor City Council has approved lowering development charges by 70% if it can secure $50 million in infrastructure funding from the federal and provincial governments. The city will submit five road and sewer projects worth $122 million to, as Mayor Drew Dilkins says, unlock housing stuck in the pipeline. Dilkins calls the application very aggressive and shows the city is all in on addressing the housing affordability issue.
15: Development charges is the only expense really that we can control on the city side. It's the last arrow in the quiver that we have. We're in for a reduction of 70%, which will probably be among the highest applications that the province of Ontario receives through this program. It's a sign of the commitment that we have at the city.
13: If successful, the city's contributions to the five projects would be nearly $73 million, projects that are already part of the 10-year capital plan. There's strong business growth and investment in Essex Centre and Harrow. The latest downtown vacancy report that went to council this week shows just 9 of 215 units in Essex Centre are empty, while there are only 2 vacancies of 94 storefronts in Harrow. The president of the Harrow and Colchester South Chamber of Commerce, Corinne Bridger, says commercial vacancies are usually filled within 30 to 60 days.
16: We were happy to see that, like when the beer store closed, immediately that had, you know, someone in there right away, and there's a new car dealership, used car dealership and car detailing place that just opened up. So yeah, it is really nice to see that when something does come available, businesses are definitely interested in setting up shop.
13: Bridger says while Harrow has plenty of service providers, residents would still like to see more shopping options for items like clothes and shoes. AM 800 News time is 8:04, cloudy and very windy today, possible showers and a high of 22. Heavy rain and high wind have prompted a pair of alerts from the Essex Region Conservation Authority. The region was expected to receive upwards of 40 millimeters of rain overnight and into this morning. IRCA says that could cause ponding and areas of standing water, with smaller water courses rising and spilling their banks into low-lying areas. Strong southwest wind to 80 kilometers per hour today could impact the Lake Erie shoreline, with Point Pelee National Park and the west shoreline of Pelee Island being the most impacted. Traffic could be slow going on a section of Malden Road in LaSalle today. The town will be conducting a traffic signal timing review between Normandy Street and Orford Road from 10 this morning until 2 this afternoon. Manager of Engineering Michael Capucci says they tried to pick a time that is least disruptive to drivers.
17: During our setup and
12: and testing, there will be times when the signals might be flashing yellow and could cause some backups while we get things adjusted to the proper timings.
13: Capucci says the signal timings have been a bit out of sync along the Malden Road corridor, so the aim is to move traffic more efficiently. What started with 123 applicants for the role of music director of the Windsor Symphony Orchestra is now down to the final four. A search committee began the task of replacing the late Robert Franz last December after his death from cancer in September. Committee Chair Deborah Seaver says the finalists all knew or knew of Franz.
17: They were very respectful of the legacy that he has here and knew of themselves that it was going to be a responsibility and a challenge for them to step up and not only recognizing his legacy, but moving on and creating their own path, which we really want to let them do.
13: Franz had led the orchestra since 2013. Each finalist will conduct two WSO concerts this season before a final decision is made. And Canada captain Alphonso Davies will be available to play today against Qatar for Canada's second FIFA World Cup game. Davies missed his team's World Cup opener while recovering from a hamstring injury from the Champions League semifinal. Both Canada and Qatar have 1 point heading into their second match. The Amy Hedberg News Poll question, are you following the 2026 FIFA World Cup? Let us know at am800cklw.com. Yesterday we asked if you are upset that Hockey Night in Canada has come to an end on CBC. Of more than 1,300 responses, 67% say yes. Amy Hedberg News Time is 8:07. Let's update the markets now, brought to you by Gus Revenberg GMC, a member of the Revenberg Automotive family, Tecumseh Road East at Forest Glade Drive.
18: Canada's main stock index dipped yesterday. Toronto's S&P TSX lost 264 to 35,125. In New York, the Dow shed 507 and the Nasdaq fell 354. Asian markets this morning were mixed. In Tokyo, the Nikkei climbed 1,100 points, but the Hang Seng in Hong Kong dropped 387. Our dollar is trading at 70.87 U.S. Unifor is gearing up for critical contract talks with Detroit's big three automakers. Talks begin Monday in Toronto. Union President Lena Payne says job security is a top priority. Rogers is the latest telecom to face a CRTC warning over new fees for activating or changing cell phone plans. The company claims these fees are optional and should be exempt. Bell and Telus have also been in a similar dispute. And Alberta Premier Danielle Smith says it might be too late for a fall referendum on a petition to ban new coal mining. That's despite thousands of signatures collected by country musician Cor Blund. From the Canadian Press Business Desk, I'm Aaron Sousa.
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4: Okay, we're still hearing about power outages in some parts of town, downtown and on the west end near the university. 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What did I say? 972. 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Call Carol. Tell her how you're doing. You'll probably get an invite to lunch and a swim today. Forecast. Cloudy, 40% chance of rain, and 22 or 72. Breezy as well. Cloudy tonight, and a low of 13 or 55, and a mix of sun and cloud, and a high of 23 or 73 for tomorrow. Right now, 19, that is 66 Fahrenheit.

0: So, Meg, you don't know this Rick Astley song?
1: No, I don't. I have not. I've never heard this, I don't think.
0: Together Forever, number one on this date in 1988. It was the follow-up to the one you know.
1: Never gonna... Bah, bah, bah.
0: Right.
1: That one?
0: Right.
1: Yeah, not familiar with this.
0: Okay, I bet you our next guest knows this song.
1: Oh,
0: Junior,
1: yeah.
0: CEO of the Unemployed Help Center, Hub of Opportunities. June, you remember this song, right?
2: Absolutely.
0: June's dancing right now at her desk.
1: I can see June with the fingers down, up, down, up.
2: Boogie on.
0: Yeah, that's right. Well, let's talk about youth unemployment in this city, June. Kind of as a rite of passage, landing that first summer job and saving up for college or university and getting some money in the pocket. But right now, Windsor-Essex, finding work for young people has become a big uphill battle. The number is really staggering. Youth unemployment in Windsor hit 20.9%, meaning roughly one in five people between the ages of 15 and 24. They can't find a job right now.
2: Right. It is a big challenge. Many adults are working longer and delaying retirement due to rising living costs. And some seniors have to return to the workforce to take a part-time job to supplement their income. So as a result, young people are competing with experienced workers for the same entry-level positions.
1: Oh my, and I get it, June. I do. You were saying, I saw here that normally at this time of year, there are people that come to you to the Hub of Opportunities looking for young people, but is that not the case this year?
2: No, we're not getting a lot of calls from employers. We're getting a lot of resumes. Students are sending their resumes in, but unfortunately, we don't have anyone we can refer them to. And technology plays a big part in automation. It's reducing the number of traditional jobs as well, because you can go into some of these fast food places and order your food. So there is a lot of reasons why, and it is a very crowded workforce.
1: June, I'm wondering, obviously there are some young people that are employed. Is there something that young people can be doing that sets them above or kind of separates them from the rest?
2: That's a hard one. We do get asked that question a lot.
1: Yeah.
2: So I encourage them, make sure your resume is a good one. And by doing that, you can access an employment resource center and get help. Get the help. Have someone look at your resume. Make sure when you do apply for a job that you review interview questions, which we can help them with. So make sure you're prepared, because there is a lot of competition out there today and you want to highlight your skills. And so those are the recommendations we can give, and we're there to support them. And many of them need a job, like you said, because they got to go back to school.
1: Mm-hmm.
2: They need the money. So many youth are going to be without a job this summer. Very unfortunate.
0: Yeah, it's tough. June Muir from the Unemployed Help Center, Hub of Opportunities, joining us here on AM 800. And yeah, it's got to be tough. You know, it's just so frustrating, I'm sure, for young people that do want to get out there and work, June. And like, I don't know, do you have any advice for them on what they should do or how they could possibly find a job? Is it still the best way? Is like kind of like who you know?
2: We work with a lot of employers. So if you're not returning to school and you've completed grade 12, make an appointment. Work with a job developer. Trying to get a job on your own is very difficult. So many employment sites are working with employers. We have job developers. We have employment counselors. Come into the resource center. Don't try and do it on your own, because we find that many youth do, and they're just not aware of the services out there. So become familiar with services that can help you. Never give up, and you will find that job, especially if you're working with a job developer.
1: You know, June, I think about

0: that's how we can help young people. And it is going to be tough. The labor market has become more competitive than ever.
1: And June, one more question from me. What about, like, you know, starting your own thing? Okay, I can't find anything, so I'm gonna start up my own thing. I have a talent for, you know, technology, or I like to cut grass and trim or get outside. Like, do you see young people doing that, or encourage people to do that?
0: Yes. So lots of students will be Uber drivers for the time being. There's a lot of, you know, gig economy workers, right? Mm-hmm. So if you want to do something and go knock on doors and try and cut grass, absolutely do what you can. But even if you're going to do that, you can still come to an employment center to get some ideas on how you should start that and what you should do and what you should be aware of. Because if you just go out, you can get yourself into trouble. You don't want to do that. So you want to have the guidance to be able to start something on your own.
2: Yeah. Well, thank you so much for your time this morning, June. That is June Muir, the CEO of the Unemployed Help Center and a hub of opportunities. Just talking about a kind of staggering number here. The city's unemployment rate during the month of May was 20.9% for people age 15 to 24 years old. That is according to recent data from Statistics Canada, which is extremely high, 21%.
1: Yeah, it's frustrating, isn't it?
2: Well, yeah, it's frustrating. It's sad for young people, and it's not healthy for the future of our, you know, of our kids age 15 to 24.
1: James texted, my son is 24, returned home from Montreal, has literally applied and sent applications everywhere. He's educated, well-qualified for every position he's applying for, and has lots of experience. He cannot find a job. And I wonder how much it is in the turmoil that we're living in right now that companies are very hesitant to add staff, which means adding to their budgets to hire people right now. I find a lot of companies and people that I talk to, they're kind of in a holding pattern right now with as far as investing and growing their business, or they're not replacing retirees or whatnot because they want to see what comes out of the trade deal with the U.S. And they're just kind of waiting and seeing right now until that happens. Hopefully, once everything kind of gets figured out with the CUMSA deal with between us and the United States and Mexico, maybe then companies are going to start loosening up a little bit and putting out applications for jobs that people might want, and then maybe we'll see that number start to come down a little bit.
2: I hope so. 8:19, let's take a look at the traffic here. And okay, we're hearing about some, Enwin is still reporting some outages downtown University area. The lights are flashing at McDougal Elliott, lights completely out at Tecumseh and George. Dustin Kaufman with your traffic.
3: Tecumseh Road East has lane restrictions in both directions from Rivard to Balfour Boulevard for milling and paving work and minor concrete repairs. That work expected to last until June 29th. College Avenue fully closed between Huron Church Road and Brock Street. That closure in place until July 31st. University Avenue closed to traffic between McKay and Wellington for road reconstruction, streetscaping, sewer work, and more. The work ongoing until the end of the summer. Major storm sewer reconstruction continues on Front Road and LaSalle. Expect delays between Bouffard Road and Beaumier Avenue. You're asked to follow the posted detours. And County Road 12 closed between County Road 11 and County Road 15 in Essex for approximately 6 months. That's for the rehabilitation of the River Kennard Bridge. From the AM 800 Traffic Center, I'm Dustin Kaufman.
1: 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And Meg, what are you seeing? Because I see about $1.519 is as low as been reported this morning to us.
2: Yeah, same here.
1: That's at the 7-Eleven station on Tecumseh Road East. Oh, it's just around the corner from us. We'll go get Slurpees and gas.
2: I love a Slurpee.
1: The Esso station, County Road 46 at $1.519 as well. That was reported last night around 11 o'clock. Okay?
2: All
1: you good?
2: Yeah.
1: Okay, bye. We'll come back and we'll get to the forecast for the AM 800 Weather Center. And how would you like to go to the movies? You want to go to the movies? Who wouldn't want to go to the movies? We'll do that next.
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0: All right, lights are completely out. Just got a text on that. Still at George and Tecumseh. Watch out for that weather today. It's still going to be a little bit breezy and cloudy and a high of 22 or 72. Right now, 19 or 66. And Paul McDonald joining us now. And, it's been a busy morning for you. And I don't know, do you guys go to the fireworks now that you got young Carson, your grandson?
4: We haven't taken him yet. He's not sure of that yet. He's six, but okay. We were like, do you want to do it this year? He's not sure.
0: Okay.
4: So we'll see.
3: Well, get him the headphones.
0: Oh, the headphones.
4: You get the ear protection for sure.
0: Best part. Bill Kreveledsky, the master of parking for the city of Windsor, joined us earlier. And if you don't want to battle the parking and bring your car down there, one of the things you can do is ride your bike.
15: In Charles Clark Square, there's going to be a barricaded off area. We're going to have some security teams there monitoring. Make sure your bike is safe. It's going to be kind of like the old Kolchak style. We're going to put a tag on your bike where it's located, and we're going to give you a return little ticket. So when you come back, you give it to the monitor. He'll take you over to where your bike is parked, unlock it, because you're going to bring your own lock with you. And then you retrieve your bike and try and skip through some of that traffic and get out of there nice and safely.
3: You do skip a lot of traffic like that. We've rode our bikes years and years. We are the first ones out of there.
4: Makes sense to me.
0: Yeah. Yeah. All right. Room. Well, fireworks night is Monday night. And Paul, thanks very much. Has more on the Unifor and Detroit 3 preparing for contract negotiations. That should be an interesting one. So we'll get to that story, and we'll find out what's happening with the weather as well. And we'll get to you that chance to win a chance to go to the movies on us. We'll do that next on AM 800.
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4: Twenty degrees in Windsor, Essex. Cloudy and very windy for today. A 40% chance of showers with a high of 22, 72 Fahrenheit. I'm Paul McDonald, AM 800 News. This report is brought to you by St. Clair College in Windsor and Chatham, the home of Saints Nation. Coming up, key auto talks set to begin, and Canada returns to the pitch at the World Cup. But first, Windsor is prepared to reduce development charges by 70% if it secures infrastructure funding from a new Canada-Ontario program. Mayor Drew Dilkins says council wants to unlock housing stuck in the pipeline, but does not want to pass on the cost to the property taxpayers.
1: The projects that were put forward, I think, are sensible projects based on our experience. They're already sort of contained somewhat in the 10-year capital plan anyway. So it's a rejigging of the capital plan to make sure that, you know, we're still delivering on the projects that council approved, but prioritizing the ones, if they approve the, like they did the report today, prioritizing the projects that will actually help unlock more housing.
4: The city has identified five road and sewer projects worth $122 million, with nearly $50 million in funding being applied for and about $73 million being paid by the city. During a special meeting Wednesday, council voted to reduce development charges in principle for 3 years across the city. The union, representing nearly 19,000 Canadian auto workers, is bracing for the most consequential labor negotiations in its history. Contract talks between Unifor and the Detroit Three are set to kick off Monday in Toronto, as their current collective agreements are set to expire in September. The bargaining comes amid difficult conditions for the sector as it copes with U.S. tariffs, uncertainty linked to upcoming trade talks, and Canada's plan to import Chinese electric vehicles. Unifor President Lana Payne says job security is paramount, as nearly 6,500 total jobs have been lost in the sector since February 2025. Commercial vacancy rates in downtown Essex Centre and Harrow have dropped to record lows. A report that went to council this past week shows just 9 of 215 storefronts in Essex Centre empty, while 2 of 94 units in Harrow are vacant. The president of the Harrow and Colchester South Chamber of Commerce, Corinne Bridger, says while she hasn't heard of businesses being shut out entirely, expansion is difficult.
2: People looking to put in something that, say, you know, they need more square footage than a typical like little retail storefront is going to offer in Harrow. So people wanting to set up kind of bigger operations, we definitely don't have a lot of that space available on the main street.
4: Bridger says while Harrow has plenty of service providers, residents would like to see more shopping options for items like clothing and shoes. AM 800 News Time is 8:33. Wet and very windy today, a high of 22. The Essex Region Conservation Authority has issued 2 alerts due to heavy rain and high winds, with upwards of 40 millimeters of rain expected overnight and this morning. IRCA says to keep an eye out for ponding and standing water. The authority says smaller water courses could also rise and spill their banks into low-lying areas. Strong southwest wind to 80 kilometers per hour today is also expected to impact the Lake Erie shoreline, with Point Pelee National Park and the west shoreline of Pelee Island being impacted the most. A traffic signal timing review on Malden Road in LaSalle could cause some slowdowns today. The review will take place between Normandy Street and Orford Road from 10 until 2. Manager of Engineering Michael Capucci says the town has heard concerns about how traffic lights are working in the corridor.
5: We've noticed that the signal timings have been a bit out of sync with each other along the corridor, and some of the drivers have noticed as well.
4: Capucci says during the setup and testing, the signals may be flashing yellow and could cause some backups while timings are adjusted. The search for the next music director of the Windsor Symphony Orchestra is down to 4 finalists. A search committee began its work last December and received 123 applications. Committee Chair Deborah Siever says the finalists are truly amazing.
23: These 4 rose to the top. They have charisma. They exude music knowledge. They exude, I don't want to compare them to Robert, but they were on stage, what we saw of their scripts, what we saw of their videos. These 4 drew excitement on all of us.
4: Each finalist will conduct 2 concerts this season. The music director's position has been vacant since last September, when Robert Franz died after a second battle with cancer at the age of 57. Canada's own World Cup campaign shifts to Vancouver today. Fans are preparing to give the team a home turf boost at BC Place Stadium in their match against Qatar. Canadian supporters group, the Voyageurs, will be staging a march along the last mile to the stadium near Science World. Canada's second group stage match kicks off at 6 p.m. Eastern Time. Prime Minister Mark Carney is expected to attend. Canada and Bosnia tied 1-1 last Friday at Toronto Stadium. The Amy Hedberg News Poll question, are you following the 2026 FIFA World Cup? Let us know at AM800CKLW.com. Yesterday, we asked if you are upset that Hockey Night in Canada has come to an end on CBC. Of more than 1,300 responses, 67% say yes. AMA Hedberg News Time is 8:36. 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Most experts doubt the U.S. would suddenly leave the Kuzma trade agreement, despite the American president's comments suggesting otherwise.
6: U.S. President Donald Trump told reporters at the G7 summit in France he would rather not have the Canada-U.S.-Mexico agreement in place.
7: But I may sign it,
8: right?
7: But I would. We'd do better as a country if we don't have an agreement.
8: So are you thinking of...
7: Yeah, I'm thinking about maybe we won't be able to make a deal.
6: He also said he views it as, quote, possibly expiring immediately. Johns Hopkins University's Christopher Sands says Kuzma's July 1st date is a milestone, not a deadline. Renew Kuzma for 16 more years, withdraw entirely, or do neither. Because of how integrated many North American industries are, most experts doubt that the U.S. would be quick to exit the trade pact. Jason White, The Canadian Press.
9: It's almost summer, and you know what that means. That's right. It's time for Canada's favorite reality competition series, hosted by yours truly, John Montgomery. Don't miss the new season of The Amazing Race Canada, Tuesday, July 7th on CTV. 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
0: A39 here on AM800, Mike Kaycook and Meg Roberts with you here on a Thursday morning after a stormy night. Just got some photos in the last hour from people, mostly in that Memorial Park, South Walkerville area, with trees that had come down last night, some pretty big trees as well. So there was some damage from some of those winds last night. What's going to happen today? 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
3: Yeah, we're no longer under a wind warning, but it's going to stay pretty windy today. Wind gusting up to 70, 80 kilometers an hour. until a little later tonight. A 30% chance of showers today. Tonight, we'll see a low of 13 or 55. Tomorrow, we're looking at a high of 23 or 73 Fahrenheit. Mix of sun and cloud. Small chance of showers tomorrow. Saturday, 22 or 72 Fahrenheit. The current temperature right now, it is 20 out there or 68.
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0: 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Good stuff. 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

0: Well, it doesn't get much better than Huey Lewis singing happy birthday to you to Bobby Bellachico, CTV Windsor. Good morning, Bob, and listen, happy birthday. Woo!
1: Listen, I thought I went under the radar. You did your birthdays before the 8 o'clock hour, and I'm like, all good. 58,
0: yeah.
1: Under the wire, but no.
0: No.
2: We had something planned for you,
0: we
2: Bob.
0: We were saving it. We were saving it.
1: Late-breaking birthday news, right?
2: Yes.
0: First and fast and fresh here on AM 800. You don't have a birthday without hearing about it on the Blowtorch. So happy birthday!
1: Thank you.
0: And let's talk first about the PWHL draft, the Professional Women's Hockey League held their draft at the Fox Theater last night in Detroit.
1: Yeah, apparently it was really exciting. I was playing ball hockey last night, so I was totally tuned up. But late at night, I kind of got caught up on things, and unfortunately, no one from the area got drafted. There are quite a few, players that were up and eligible for the draft, but didn't get drafted. That doesn't mean they don't have a chance. So,
2: yep.
1: You know, they have camps. So there's still opportunity for them to, you know, to go to a camp and get signed by a team. And so there's still opportunities there. But what I thought was really cool, I found out that the Lakeshore Lightning's, one of the girls' teams, I think it's the U12, U13 team, they were there at the draft, some of them. And I guess some of them got to call, players up to the stage. How cool is that?
2: That's amazing. Yeah,
1: right? Great opportunity for these kids. Let them dream. I mean, there's a picture of Lauren Meadows that was sent to me. And
2: yes.
1: She, you know, she's got that cute little placard saying, hey, you know, future draft pick 2036. I'm like, yeah, this is awesome, right? Girls can dream.
2: Absolutely, Bob. I think you're spot on. And we spoke with Sarah Marchand, who is would have been Windsor Essex. Kind of, she was ranked highest on the draft, and mm-hmm. I know that she's still optimistic about potentially going to a camp or getting a call at some point. But she was saying to us, like, this is just a massive deal, right? Because with girls after university, it was like, okay, that's it. That's all we can play. And now, I mean, that's not the case at all.
1: Yeah, I'm talking to Sarah later on this morning, actually. I'm going to reach out to her, so get her on the newscast tonight. But, yeah, just opportunities, right? So, yeah, no, I love it. Plus, it's next door now. So, you know, I mean, if they could pack that LCA with 18,000 for an exhibition game, imagine what they're going to do during a regular season games. So,
0: absolutely. Should be fun. Bob Bellachico, CTV Windsor. One more story we wanted to talk to you about. That Windsor Stadium, it was sold several mm-hmm. months ago now. Really kind of a major piece, Bob, of our sports landscape. And it's now in the hands of a private owner. You did a story on this on CTV Windsor.
1: Yeah, so I met Anis Khan earlier this week. He was nice enough to grant me an interview and just give me his insight into the plans that he has for that stadium. And I'll be honest with you, Mike, and Meg, I've been through this for the last 25, 30 years, and I've seen people come and go, great presentations, this and that, and none of it has ever come to fruition. Now we have an opportunity here to build a complex, 38,000 square foot complex, that'll be exclusively for racket sports. So they're going to have pickleball, squash, and I've never even heard of this one, but padel or paddle. A really cool game. I looked it up online. I'm like, oh, I could play that. Have
0: right.
1: you heard of it?
2: It's like it's like a ball sport kind of.
1: Yeah, well, it's like tennis, but inside. So picture this, okay? Remember when they held that Windsor Open over at Devonshire Mall for squash, and
2: yes.
1: they had the glass cage. So imagine the glass cage by two. So there's two side by side, but it's full, right? And it's open, and you're playing tennis with whatever ball they use. I didn't really get a good glimpse of the ball, but it's not as hard on your knees, and it's like a cross between tennis and pickleball, I guess. It's really cool.
2: Yeah, this looks cool. I'm just looking now. Blends the rules of tennis with the court dynamics of squash, but it definitely kind of looks like pickleball. So that's interesting, Bob. That's great.
1: Yeah.
2: I'm glad that space is... I'm glad that it's staying in the kind of recreation and sports area.
0: Yeah, I thought we were going to get another Circle K, weed store on that corner.
1: Yeah, no, we're, and there's opportunities too, because I don't think they want to take the whole property. So they're looking into, maybe dumping half of the property. I know they've reached out to the city, so we'll see where that goes. If not the city, then maybe somebody else will partner with them. They can turn it into mixed housing or whatever. There's opportunities there. So
0: yeah.
1: It's nice to see that the park will be revived rather than just sitting dormant like it's been for the last, few decades.
0: Absolutely. Bob, thanks very much. As always, happy birthday, Bob Bellachico, the birthday boy. You can see his report on the sidelines about local sports every Wednesday night on CTV Windsor, and then he joins us the next day to give us his thoughts on what's happening in sports. There's always a myriad of things to talk about with Bobby Boy.
2: Yes, there is. All right, let's get to your traffic here. And we're hearing about lights flashing, McDougal and Elliott and Howard and North Talbot. Lights completely out Tecumseh and George this morning. Enwin still reporting some outages downtown. Dustin Kaufman with your traffic.
3: Central Avenue has intermittent lane restrictions at the expressway off and on-ramp intersections for traffic signal installation. You're asked to follow posted construction signage and drive with caution in the area. That work is ongoing until Friday, July 3rd. There's a lane closure in the eastbound lanes on Tecumseh Road from Rose City 4 to Roseville Garden Drive until Monday. The city says the closure will remain in place overnight. Riverside Drive East will have off and on lane closures near St. Rose Avenue. That's for the queuing of trucks during construction of the St. Rose Pumping Station, ongoing 9 to 3 Monday through Friday until October. And work underway on Sydney Avenue east of the Keg to Marintet and on Marintet at Sydney, resulting in lane restrictions until July 26th. From the AM 800 Traffic Center, I'm Dustin Kaufman.
0: All right, Dustin, thanks very much. Wayback Windsor Essex is our daily look at the history in this city. We're going back to the 1800s. There was actually an execution that took place right in Sandwich Town. In 1884. What? Really? Yes, the story next.
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0: at 8:51, Mike and Meg, and some outages from those storms last night still taking place. We also are getting some photos of trees, fairly big trees down in the South Walkerville area from last night's storms, and lights are flashing still at McDougal and Elliott, Howard and North Talbot, and Tecumseh and George. So watch out for that as we check out the weather for today. And it's brought to you by St. Clair College, celebrating over 3,000 grads this month from their Windsor and Chatham campuses. Welcome to the St. Clair College alumni family.
2: All right, weather forecast for today, high at 22 or 72. And it's going to be a windy day, wind gusting up to 70 kilometers an hour. 30% chance of showers today as well. Tonight we'll see a low of 13 or 55. That wind is going to die off. It looks like at around 5, 6 this evening. Tomorrow, Friday, we'll see a high of 23 or 73. Mix of sun and clouds, small chance of showers. Saturday, high is 22 or 72 Fahrenheit. Where's this warm weather at? Come on.
0: It's warm. It's good. It's fine. No, none of that nonsense from a few weeks ago.
2: 22 is pant weather to me.
0: Pantaloons?
2: Yeah.
0: Oh.
2: I want it warmer.
0: Well, you do you.
2: Okay. Current temperature is 20 or 68.
0: And we want to give you a chance to go see Tate McRae. She's one of the headliners for the big concert coming up. And this is the Oceaga Music and Arts Festival. One lucky winner with this iHeartRadio experience. You're going to fly with a friend to beautiful Montreal on Porto. Enjoy a four-night stay. What happened to the guy, the Porter guy, that sounded all elite and had that accent? I like him. They should bring him back. Enjoy a four-night stay at Residence Inn downtown Montreal. Gold Oceaga tickets and $1,000 to spend. 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
0: 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Subscribe Mornings, Mike and Meg. And you may be flying Polta to Montreal.
2: Yes, and Oceaga is July 31st to Sunday, August 2nd. You can go see Canadian Tate McRae.
0: How do you like that?
2: Good Alberta girl.
0: Yeah, put her there. So good stuff, indeed. Coming up next half hour, there is an article in the Free Press this morning about the bridge not opening. And the Ambassador Bridge traffic that is already dropping when the bridge isn't even open. And I'm quoted in the article, Neil Rubin, the longtime writer from the Detroit Free Press, is going to join us to talk about his article and what's the latest, what Donald Trump is saying about the Kuzma deal. That's next.

0: It is time for another edition of Way Back Windsor Essex. And this week in Windsor history, this took place on June 17th of 1884. This guy, Luke Phipps, was hanged in Sandwich for the murder of his wife. And this was a case that grabbed attention on both sides of the river. He had shot her aboard a ferry called the Hope the year before. And because the attack happened in the middle of the Detroit River, authorities had to determine whether it took place in American or Canadian waters. Now, that legal question mattered a lot. Canada had the death penalty back then, while Michigan did not. So after an inquest, it was decided the crime did happen in Canadian waters, and Phipps later escaped in a violent jailbreak. He fled to Illinois and was eventually captured, returned to Windsor, where the case came to its final grim end. So a dramatic story for both our towns, Windsor and Detroit, from our past, and a reminder of how life on the river could become history just like that. That is Way Back Windsor Essex for today. If you want to hear some of our prior segments, just go to our podcast, go to your podcast app and search Mornings with Mike and Meg.
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0: Twenty
17: 20 degrees in Windsor, Essex. Cloudy with scattered showers today. A windy high of 22, 72 Fahrenheit. I'm Paul McDonald, AM 800 News. Coming up, Unifor and the Detroit 3 set to open contract talks, and Windsor set to slash development charges. But first,

0: A first commercial vacancy rates in downtown Essex Center and Harrow have hit historic lows. A report that went to council this week shows 9 of 215 storefronts in Essex Center are empty, while just 2 of 94 are vacant in Harrow. The president of the Harrow and Colchester South Chamber of Commerce, Corinne Bridger, says Harrow has lots of service providers, but residents still need to leave for some basics.
1: I think the community would like to see a little bit more shopping options, right? Things that they can get, you know, clothes or shoes or that sort of thing locally without having to go too far into the other communities.
0: The report says the record low numbers point to a challenge of there being little space for new businesses, especially in Harrow. The union representing 19,000 Canadian auto workers says it's bracing for the start of the most consequential labor negotiations in its history. Contract talks between Unifor and the Detroit Three are set to kick off Monday in Toronto as their current collective agreements are set to expire in September. Unifor typically uses pattern bargaining for its auto sector negotiations, and this go-around, much like the last in 2023, will see the union start with Ford, then move to Stellantis and General Motors. Talks come amid difficult conditions as the sector copes with U.S. tariffs, uncertainty in trade talks, and the introduction of Chinese electric vehicles in Canada. In an effort to secure government funding, Windsor is prepared to lower development charges by what's expected to be one of the largest reductions in Ontario. City Council has approved, in principle, a 70% reduction over 3 years to secure $50 million from the Canada-Ontario Development Charge Reduction Program. Mayor Drew Dilkins.
2: Anyone who's building residential development over the next 3 years will be eligible, if our application's approved, for a 70% reduction in the posted development charges. With the revenue we receive from the developers and the revenue we receive from the federal provincial government program, we ought to be in a position where the math makes sense and growth is still paying for growth.
0: The city is submitting 5 road and sewer projects worth $122 million, with the city's share being about $73 million. AM 800 News Time is 9:03. Wet and very windy for today, a high of 22. If Malden Road in LaSalle is part of your daily commute, take note. A review of traffic signal timing will take place between Normandy Street and Orford Road between 10 this morning and 2 this afternoon. The town's manager of engineering, Michael Capucci, says the aim is to move traffic more efficiently along that corridor.
3: Some drivers can notice that they'll get green and then they'll get a red and then they'll get a green and then they get a red. We'd like to see, green, green, green, green, so you can flow as much vehicles as you can through the intersection without having too many stops in between.
0: During the setup and testing, Capucci says there will be times when the signals might flash yellow, which could cause some backups before the timings are adjusted. Damage is pegged at $250,000 after a garage fire in Chatham. Crews from stations 1 and 2 responded to the 7600 block of Grand River Lane last night around 6:30. Two vehicles were in the garage at the time. No injuries are reported, the cause undetermined. And then there were 4. The search for a new music director for the Windsor Symphony Orchestra started with 123 applications last December and is now down to 4 finalists. Search committee chair Deborah Seavers says at first they thought it was going to be a daunting task.
4: It was incredible. Those first 13 fell into place. These top 4, after we saw their Zoom interviews, there was just, they all have this je ne sais quoi, and they have this, you're going to love them. It's going to be an amazing season to watch them. It's going to be a difficult decision.
0: Each finalist will conduct 2 WSO concerts this season before a final decision is made. The music director's position has been vacant since the death of Robert Franz last September from cancer. And Vancouver is set to host the 2nd of 7 World Cup matches today at BC Place as Canada takes on Qatar. Canada fans are being encouraged to wear red to the match this afternoon that is expected to have the Prime Minister Mark Carney in attendance. FIFA's official resale platform on Wednesday showed tickets to today's match were available for prices ranging from $800 to $22,000. The Amy Hedberg News poll question, are you following the 2026 FIFA World Cup? Let us know at AMA100CKLW.com. AMA Hedberg News time is 9:06. Let's get a business update. A group of climate advocates is suing the federal government. As Naira Ahmed reports, they allege recent policy changes have put Ottawa off track to meet legislation that legally commits Canada to achieving net zero emissions by 2050 and to set national emission reduction targets.
5: An application for judicial review asks the federal court to order Ottawa to bring its 2030 emissions reductions plan into compliance with the Net Zero Accountability Act. It also says in lieu of such an order, the federal court should declare Ottawa's emissions reduction plan unlawful under the act. The lawsuit alleges Ottawa doesn't intend to take measures to meet its 2030 target, citing in part the elimination of the consumer carbon price and a weakened industrial carbon pricing system. The federal department says it is aware of the lawsuit, but can't comment further as it's before the courts. Naira Ahmed, The Canadian Press.
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11: Okay, so some strong storms in some areas last night. We are getting some reports of trees down in some spots near more the South Walkerville area. And Steve, are we still hearing about the Enwin outages this morning? Yeah, in downtown and University area. Still a few people without power and lights flashing in McDougal and Elliott, Howard and North Talbot, and Tecumseh and George today. Now the weather is going to be cloudy. We have a 40% chance of rain and windy today again, but there's no wind warnings, no other warnings. They have all been canceled. 22 or 72, and then tomorrow, mix of sun and cloud. Very slight chance of rain in the afternoon and windy, and 23 or 73. Right now, we're sitting at 19 with cloudy skies. It is 66 Fahrenheit.
12: I would rather not have the agreement, but I may sign it.
13: Right.
12: But I would rather, we do better as a country if we don't have an agreement. I'm thinking about maybe we won't be able to make a deal. I would rather not have the USMCA.
11: Okay, there it is. Donald Trump talking about the possible deal between us and the United States and Mexico when it comes to the CUSMA deal. And, well, are we going to get a deal? Does he even know what's going on between negotiators? But here's the thing. The other big drama, and it has to tie into trade, is the fact that the Gordie Howe Bridge is still not open. We were sitting here 1 week ago today. Around this time, we started to learn that there was not going to be a ribbon cutting ceremony a week ago and that traffic would not begin to flow this week. So we're sitting here still now with a brand new bridge, the wrapper still on it, and nobody's taking it off.
10: No, and we really have received no updates since then. There has not been, another month, a few weeks. There's been no timeline whatsoever, and it kind of does feel like we are in the dark. Who knows what's happening behind the scenes? And, there's been speculation about, why this bridge has been postponed, the opening of it, of course, with the trade talks. And, we know that the Maroon family who owns the Ambassador Bridge, they have been in the past, pretty, bent on making sure that it doesn't open the Gordie Howe Bridge.
11: And according to a lot, that is the reason that's not open. Neil Rubin from the Detroit Free Press is a longtime writer and part of the Detroit media, and he joins us now, wrote an article about this, which I am quoted in. I'm very honored to be quoted in Neil's article this morning. Good morning, Neil. How are things over in Detroit this morning?
13: Good morning. Let's see. Sun is almost shining. I'm optimistic. Don't tell anyone. Might sneak off and play a little golf. But meantime, I'm still laughing at your line about the bridge and the tunnel, which is just the funniest thing I've heard in a week.
11: Yeah, the quote I told Neil, and I said it on the show, too, a little while ago, that if it was between the bridge and tunnel and the tunnel was on fire, I'd still choose the tunnel to go through at this point. Because your article, Neil, really focused on the fact that, you know, the Maroon family has been not great to Windsor and has, in fact, blocking this bridge from opening out of protecting their private investment, the Ambassador Bridge.
13: How can you have this bridge? I mean, there should have been trumpets and brass bands and, you know, parades as soon as this thing was navigable. The idea that this amazing, glorious bridge is sitting there and nobody's using it, mm-hmm. when you think about it, it's just completely outrageous.
10: Yeah. You know, Neil, of course, we are talking about this. And as you know, I'm sure Mike told you during the interview, Windsorites and Essex County folks, I mean, we are talking about this nonstop all the time. Are people in Detroit as consumed with this as we are?
13: Not as.
10: Yeah.
13: It doesn't seem quite as personal, but, you know, over here. But, yeah, there's absolutely the same consternation. And this is just such a bald instance of buying influence. Is reminded of about a million years ago, I lived in Las Vegas, and there was this crusty old casino owner named Benny Binion from Binion's Horseshoe, and they had him up on the witness stand in a politician's corruption trial, and the stern-faced prosecutor says, well, why did you give Mr. So-and-so money? And then he just started laughing at him and said, why does anyone give a politician favors?
10: Well, yeah.
11: That's it. Well, I think that's, Neil, why people are sick of politics. Like, it's such a dirty game, and these, you know, the gifts that are given out by rich billionaires to influence what politicians are voting, whether it be in Congress or in Parliament or whatever level of government it is. I think that's why, you know, politics is such a dirty game, and we're seeing an example of that right here in real time in this area.
13: Well, yeah, and in this case, we have two important entities here, you know, Canadian government, Michigan government, well, four, you know, City of Windsor, City of Detroit, everybody's gung-ho. Everything is in place. You know, the financing has been handled. Everything has been arranged. All we need to do, like you said, is take the wrapper off. And it sure looks like, you know, just you write $1 million check.
11: Right.
13: And you get enough clout to keep it closed. It's just inexplicable.
11: Well, yeah, it's been happening for too long, Neil. Yeah.
10: Neil, you know what the most surprising part of your article was for me?
13: Tell me.
10: It was the very first line in reference to Mike Kaycook.
11: Oh,
10: you
11: stop.
10: Said
11: it's
10: the
11: true.
10: Most popular morning radio
11: That's
10: host
11: right.
10: in Windsor.
11: Neil only writes the facts.
13: Well, I hated to leave you out of that, Meg, but he's older than you.
10: Oh,
13: so he's had more time to build
11: yes.
13: up steam.
10: Absolutely. Absolutely. No, and we really appreciate
11: grayer, older,
10: it.
11: And fatter. Yeah, it's. I got the hat trick going. So you can read Neil's article about our reaction over here and my quotes and others, Tal Chudner as well, from the tunnel at freep.com. Freep.com. It's on their homepage. And one other thing, Neil, before we let you go, Neil Rubin from the Free Press. What have people in Detroit, their reaction to Hockey Night in Canada no longer going to be airing on CBC as of next year? Because I was saying this yesterday, a lot of us, you know, it's not going to be a big deal. We have cable, Sportsnet, we're going to see the Saturday night games here. But a lot of people in Michigan relied on CBC Channel 9 to watch hockey.
13: Oh, it's absolutely. People are aghast. It's as much a tradition in Detroit, probably nowhere else in the U.S., mm-hmm. but it's as much a tradition here as it is in Canada, and it's just another thing that seems to be eroding.
10: Yeah.
13: Because, you know, so many competing cable and TV interests just can't get their act together.
10: Absolutely. Well, thank you so much for joining us, Neil. We've really enjoyed speaking to you. That is Neil Rubin from the Detroit Free Press. And as Mike mentioned, you can go to their website to check out that article. The headline, New Bridge isn't open yet, but Ambassador traffic is already dropping.
11: Yeah, even if you just want to read the first line, I think is the best line.
10: The most popular morning radio host in Windsor. That's
11: right.
10: Shocked this morning. Excuse me?
14: Neil Rubin says the most popular morning radio host in Windsor has strong feelings, yada, yada, yada.
1: Old guy move.
10: I just want to let you know, Mike, I don't know if you can put that on like a resume. Neil Rubin once told me.
11: Yeah. Maybe I'm going to send that to WJR.

0: Tecumseh Road East has lane restrictions in both directions from Rivard to Balfour Boulevard for milling and paving work and minor concrete repairs. That work expected to last until June 29th. College Avenue fully closed between Huron Church Road and Brock Street. That closure in place until July 31st. University Avenue closed to traffic between McKay and Wellington for road reconstruction, streetscaping, sewer work, and more. The work ongoing until the end of the summer. Major storm sewer reconstruction continues on Front Road and LaSalle. Expect delays between Bouffard Road and Beaumier Avenue. You're asked to follow the posted detours. And County Road 12 closed between County Road 11 and County Road 15 in Essex for approximately 6 months. That's for the rehabilitation of the River Kennard Bridge. From the AM 800 Traffic Center, I'm Dustin Kaufman.
1: All right, thanks so much for that, Dustin. Up next, we are going to get the news poll question of the day, and it has to do with a little footy. More on that up next.
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1: 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Done differently since 1959. And that storm last night, we're not hearing about too much damage if you're just getting up and tuning in now. We heard about some downed trees.
2: Yeah, in the South Walkerville area mostly, we're seeing some downed trees come in. From that, but the wind warnings are done. The outage map from Enwin Utilities, they're still showing some outages right now in the Palette area. Everything else looks like it's back online, but in the Palette area, they're saying there are a few outages in that area. So heads up on that. One active outage being reported. And yeah, let's get to the forecast from the AM 800 Weather Center. 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Is your AC trying to tell you something? Don't wait for the distress signal. Talk to Handy Bros Home Comfort, done differently since 1959. Don't wait until, like, the weather Meg wants to come back, like when we're in, like, you know, 109 Humidex and 90 degrees to come back before you call Handy Bros. Like, call them now.
1: Yeah, it's a smart move.
2: Yeah. So cloudy today, slight chance of rain this morning, 22 or 72. The wind's still around, down to 13 tonight, and then tomorrow, mix of sun and clouds, slight chance of rain in the afternoon, 23 or 73. Right now, 19 or 66.

0: another birthday boy right there.
1: Who is this?
0: This is, I'm not familiar with this song. Will I be familiar with this song?
2: Band on the Run.
0: Oh, it is. Okay. Let's go to the good part.

0: McCartney celebrating 84th birthday today.
1: Very nice. What do you think a guy like Paul McCartney does on his birthday?
0: At 84?
1: Yeah, I think
0: read
1: he's
0: the paper, put your feet up, have a coffee, and have a snooze.
1: You think he's going to like a nice restaurant? No.
0: Maybe. Yeah, maybe. Is he married now? What's his deal? Like, I don't even know what his situation is. Maybe his wife will have something.
1: He's married to an American businesswoman, Nancy Shevel.
0: Oh.
1: They tied the knot back in 2011.
0: Okay.
1: Yeah.
0: Ah, just a newlywed.
1: All right, musical question of the day today. And this is actually a question that Mike and I have been asking each other off air because we're not sure how interested Windsor, Essex County people are in FIFA. Maybe super interested, maybe not so much. I don't know. So we want you to answer our news poll question of the day. Are you following the 2026 FIFA World Cup? Big game tonight. Canada, Qatar, 6 p.m. in Vancouver. They need the win.
0: They do, yeah. I mean, because it's somewhat disappointing that we only tied. I know we got our first point, our first tie in World Cup history, but we were favored in that one and outplayed. Who do we play?
1: Bosnia.
0: Bosnia-Herzegovina. So, like, a little disappointing that we had a tie there.
1: Well, I don't know if I'd say disappointed because I'll
0: disappointing.
1: Take the point. But I think that, like, this will be a big game. Switzerland's going to be, it's going to be challenging for Canada to beat a team like Switzerland. So, like, we kind of got to go on this one, get out of the group stages, and bada boom, bada bing. So I'm looking for, we got to look for the win tonight.
0: Okay. Let's hope we have one. And don't forget, there is viewing parties all over the place. We have one downtown, City Hall Square, viewing party there. I know you're going to the GOAT tonight, right? Which do you want to reveal or no? Keep that quiet when you're going to. Keep it quiet. Keep it quiet. You want to go with your friends and hang out. You don't want, Morning Drive Nation. Morning Drive. Mornings with Mike and Meg Nation showing up. So,
1: let me tell you. The listeners are out.
0: Yeah, absolutely.
1: We got some P1s at the locations.
0: Yeah, P1s, unite. Go out to the GOAT and watch the game tonight. We are going to come back and check in with CTV in Vancouver and get a update on the Canada Qatar game. And Alphonso Davies, he's the guy. Is he available? Will he be in the lineup today? We're going to find out next.
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14: 19 degrees in Windsor, Essex. Cloudy with a 40% chance of showers today. Very windy with a high of 22, 72 Fahrenheit. I'm Paul McDonald, AM 800 News. Coming up, Windsor set to slash development charges by 70% and record low commercial vacancies in downtown Essex and Harrow. But first, the union representing 19,000 Canadian auto workers says it's bracing for the start of the most consequential labor negotiations in its history. As Karen Rebo reports, contract talks between Unifor and the Detroit Three will kick off Monday in Toronto as their current collective agreements are set to expire in September.
15: Unifor typically uses pattern bargaining for its auto sector negotiations, and this go-around, like the last one in 2023, will see the union go toe-to-toe with Ford first, and then talks with Stellantis and General Motors are expected to follow. The bargaining comes amid difficult conditions for the sector as it copes with U.S. tariffs, uncertainty in trade talks, and the introduction of Chinese electric vehicles here. Unifor President Lana Payne says job security is paramount. The union says nearly 6,500 total jobs have been lost in the auto manufacturing sector in just the past 16 months. Karen Rebo, the Canadian Press.
14: Windsor City Council has approved lowering development charges by 70% if it can secure $50 million in infrastructure funding from the federal and provincial governments. The city will submit five road and sewer projects worth $122 million to, as Mayor Drew Dilkin says, unlock housing stuck in the pipeline. Dilkins calls the application very aggressive and shows the city is all in on addressing the housing affordability issue.
16: Development charges is the only expense really that we can control on the city side. It's the last arrow in the quiver that we have. We're in for a reduction of 70%, which will probably be among the highest applications that the province of Ontario receives through this program. It's a sign of the commitment that we have at the city.
14: If successful, the city's contributions to the five projects would be nearly $73 million, projects that are already part of the city's 10-year capital plan. There's strong business growth and investment in Essex Centre and Harrow. The latest downtown vacancy report that went to council this week shows just 9 of 215 units in Essex Centre are empty, while there are only two vacancies of 94 storefronts in Harrow. The president of the Harrow and Colchester South Chamber of Commerce, Corinne Bridger, says commercial vacancies are usually filled within 30 to 60 days.
17: We were happy to see that, like when the beer store closed, immediately that had, you know, someone in there right away. And there's a new car dealership, used car dealership and car detailing place that just opened up. So yeah, it is really nice to see that when something does come available, businesses are definitely interested in setting up shop.
14: Bridger says while Harrow has plenty of service providers, residents would still like to see more shopping options for items like clothing and shoes. AM 800 News time is 9:34, cloudy and windy for today, a 40% chance of showers and a high of 22. No injuries are reported following a garage fire in Chatham. Firefighters firefighters from stations 1 and 2 were called to the 7600 block of Grand River Lane around 6:30 last night. Two vehicles were in the garage at the time. The cause is undetermined. Damage set at $250,000. Traffic could be slow going on a section of Malden Road in LaSalle today. The town will be conducting a traffic signal timing review between Normandy Street and Orford Road from 10 this morning until 2 this afternoon. Manager of Engineering Michael Capucci says they tried to pick a time that's the least disruptive to drivers.
18: During our setup and testing, there will be times when the signals might be flashing yellow and could cause some backups while we get things adjusted to the proper timings.
14: Capucci says the signal timings have been a bit out of sync along the Malden Road corridor, so the aim is to move traffic more efficiently. And Canada captain Alphonso Davies will be available to play today against Qatar for Canada's second FIFA World Cup match. Davies missed his team's World Cup opener while recovering from a hamstring injury from the Champions League semifinals. Both Canada and Qatar have 1 point heading into their second match. The Amy Hedberg News Poll question, are you watching or following the 2026 FIFA World Cup? Let us know at AM800CKLW.com. Amy Hedberg News time is 9:35. We update the markets now.
19: Canada's main stock index dipped yesterday. Toronto's S&P/TSX lost 264 to 35,125. In New York, the Dow shed 507 and the Nasdaq fell 354. Asian markets this morning were mixed. In Tokyo, the Nikkei climbed 1,100 points, but the Hang Seng in Hong Kong dropped 387. Our dollar is trading at 70 and 87 cents U.S. Unifor is gearing up for critical contract talks with Detroit's big three automakers. Talks begin Monday in Toronto. Union President Lena Payne says job security is a top priority. Rogers is the latest telecom to face a CRTC warning over new fees for activating or changing cell phone plans. The company claims these fees are optional and should be exempt. Bell and Telus have also been in a similar dispute. And Alberta Premier Danielle Smith says it might be too late for a fall referendum on a petition to ban new coal mining. That's despite thousands of signatures collected by country musician Corb Lund. From the Canadian Press Business Desk, I'm Aaron Sousa.
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1: It's garbage day. I know in the OC region, I'm like, ooh, yeah, that's going to be blowing
0: around. Watch
1: out
0: for blowing lids.
1: Yes, and it's going to stay windy for the majority of the day here, like wind gusting up to 70, 80 kilometers an hour. We'll see a high today at 22 or 72 Fahrenheit. 30% chance of showers. Tonight, low of 13 or 55. That wind is expected to drop off around 5, 6 p.m. this evening. Tomorrow, Friday, 23 or 73 Fahrenheit, mix of sun and clouds, small chance of showers. And Saturday, high of 22 or 72 Fahrenheit. Current temperature, it is 19, that is 66.
24: For Brandon Thomas Asante, who skips away from Cordoba. Garner could be in business! They are!
0: my God, that roar of the crowd is just like, you know, I know everybody's not into soccer and World Cup and stuff, but when you hear...
1: It's like in your chest.
0: That's not even in Ghana.
1: I know.
0: You know what I mean? Late goal gave Ghana yesterday. 1-0 win over Panama as they joined England on top of Group L. And, yeah, the roar of the crowd in Toronto and the celebrations afterwards were just something to behold. Will we be celebrating? How about that, Sagu, Meg? Will we be celebrating our first World Cup victory later on tonight as Team Canada will play Game 2? It is tonight, 6 o'clock in Vancouver this time.
1: Yeah, and joining us now is Craig Crowes from CTV News Vancouver. Good morning, Craig. I understand that you're already there. You're at the stadium.
2: I sure am, and good morning, Mike and Meg. Yeah, I'm here right next to BC Place. I'm looking at the North Shore Mountains. We have Science World that's dressed up as the ball. Absolutely incredible atmosphere here in the city of Vancouver right now. And Mike and Meg, this morning at 4:30 a.m., we were setting up here Pacific time, and we heard fans chanting from the other side of False Creek. If you know anything about Vancouver, that's about a kilometer away from where I'm standing. We heard fans chanting, getting ready for this game. Again, this game's not until 3 o'clock this afternoon, Pacific time. This is hours ahead of time, and fans here are so excited, ready for this game between Canada and Qatar, and you can feel it in the air here in Vancouver right now.
0: Yeah, I was going to say, Craig, did somebody tell you the wrong time? You think the game was 6 a.m.? Is that why you're there already? No, I know you're doing a great job in doing reports all over the network, and we appreciate that. And the excitement over this, Craig, like talk about what it, you know, Meg was in Toronto last Friday for the game and was talking about the atmosphere, how amazing it was. It sounds like from what you're describing, it's very similar in Vancouver.
2: Well, Mike, it's really hard to put into words. I remember back in the 2010 Olympics, we had a similar environment where we had people from all over the world coming here to the city of Vancouver, uniting, mm-hmm. getting behind their athletes. But this is different because the weather's been spectacular. We haven't had rain in a week here in Vancouver, which is, as Canadians know and many people in your area as well, it rains nearly every single day during the year. So this is very uncommon, but it's been incredible. We've seen fans rush to the Granville Strip. It's an area in the downtown core where it's been shut down to vehicles. There's fan activations. People have been out there partying to the early morning hours, kicking around the soccer ball. This has been a family event as well. We're seeing families from all over the world coming here to Vancouver. It's been truly incredible. Lack of a better word, it's been incredible to see the kind of response that Vancouver has received during this event.
1: Yeah, absolutely. Okay, let's talk a little bit about the game tonight, or I guess for you this afternoon. And we now know that Captain Alphonso Davies will be available for this game against Qatar, which is huge. But do we have any details? Like, he might not be still in the roster. We might see him play for a short period of time. Do you know anything we don't know?
2: That's a great question. I think that's the question that every Canadian soccer fan is trying to get an answer to right now. Like you said, he is available tonight. Everybody knows that Alphonso Davies is a world-class player playing for Bayern Munich. But will he play tonight and help that Canadian team get over their drought of getting a World Cup win, especially here on Canadian soil? We'll have to wait and see. He will be available. So that is a good point. So if Canada has an early lead, it doesn't look like he'll hit the pitch. But if they do fall behind, I can't see why Coach Marsh wouldn't throw Davies out there and try to secure this win, or at least to secure a draw.
1: And I mean, a win will be huge, right, Craig? Because they have 1 point. They tied, obviously, in their home opener. And so a win here, that would get us out of the group stages, no?
2: It would. It would better our chances, for sure. And that draw against Bosnia and Herzegovina, that was a step forward. Again, it was early, maybe getting some of those goosebumps out, getting the cobwebs out, getting kind of comfortable in the tournament. But yeah, getting a win today against Qatar would be massive for this Canadian squad. And then moving forward in this group stage, if they can push to that next round, it would be an incredible thing for Canadian soccer. But yeah, today, all eyes are on that game. They have to win this game.
0: Okay, now, have to win is a term we use all the time. Do they have to win, or are they done? Like, is there another game on the schedule regardless of what happens today?
2: Well, and that's the thing, right? In soccer, it's unlike other sports where you can tie and you still get a point. So in this, if they can get, they just can't lose. That's what I'm trying to get to.
0: Right.
2: A loss would be devastating for this Canadian squad. If they can tie and, better yet, get a victory today and get those 3 points, that would be massive. But yeah, you just can't lose a game right now in this group stage. It's a tough group. And the competition is there.
1: Well, yeah, exactly, Craig, because, I mean, Switzerland, they've got that game Wednesday of next week, which we already know will probably be a pretty challenging game.
2: Oh, absolutely. So Switzerland is the favorites in that group. Very strong squad. They have international players amongst their starting lineup. That's going to be Canada's biggest test. So the draw against Bosnia and Herzegovina was fine, but getting a win over Qatar, a team like Qatar, who also has great players, but that win would be massive for this team, especially going into the game against Switzerland.
0: Were you able to get a Canada jersey? Because I was reading on CTV News Vancouver that the shops can't keep the jerseys in stock.
2: So here's the thing, Mike. I actually bought a jersey back in October. I was trying to get ahead of things. I knew this was coming, and I bought a black Canadian jersey. It was the one from the prior FIFA World Cup, but they're flying off the shelves. People are just feeling their Canadian spirit right now, and it makes sense. It's just so absolutely electric here in the city.
1: I love those black jerseys.
0: Yeah, they're very cool. They're
2: nice, right?
0: Yeah. Are you an Ontario boy?
2: So here's the thing. I'm not. I'm from
0: you're not.
2: Valley,
0: okay.
2: In British Columbia, but I went to York University and Seneca College. So I'm kind of a hybrid. I'm kind of an Ontario boy. Lived in Kingston, lived in Barrie, lived in Toronto. And but spent my childhood here in British Columbia.
0: All right. Yeah, I know, because we've seen your work before on some of the CTVs in Ontario. So I was wondering about that. Well, listen, have a great time. Yeah. What a great
1: assignment
0: for you. Yeah. Like, it's almost as good as what Meg gets to do every morning and sit here with me.
1: Oh, God.
0: Right?
2: Exactly. Right? Yeah. It's an honor and a privilege.
0: Thanks, Craig.
1: Craig's on a very different assignment than I am.
0: That's
1: right
0: really
1: now.
0: Cool. I mean, like, and you've covered the Olympics a few times, and I got to feel like it's a very similar feel to what he is doing.
1: Oh, it's one of those assignments that when you retire, you're going to think about, right?
0: Right.
1: When you go to retire, and like, you know, just like Patty Handysides, when you put in the announcement and you go back to some of the things that you've done in your career, it's those types of moments, right? So anyways, we really appreciate Craig speaking with us this morning. That is Craig Krause with CTV News Vancouver. Game kicks off tonight, 6 p.m. Eastern Time. Let's take a look at your traffic. All right, and when outages are still being reported in the Palette area, lights flashing McDougal and Elliott, also Howard and North Talbot. They haven't gotten out there yet to unplug and plug back in, eh?
0: Yeah, somebody blow in the hole, please.
1: Yeah.
0: And get those up and running. Just take, you plug it. Plug it back in, and everything will be fine. They need an early morning worker to do that, because that has been an issue since we started this morning at 6 a.m.
1: Yes.
0: When we come back, we are going to take a look at the weather. We're also going to talk to Kyle Horner, who's coming up from 9 till noon. I want to see what Kyle, Mr. Maple Leaf, thinks of their new head coach. The Leafs have a new head coach.
1: Let's see what he thinks. More on that up next.
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1: All right, it was a windy evening, and that wind is sticking around today. Wind gusting up to 70 kilometers an hour, 80 kilometers an hour, and that looks like that's going to die off early this evening, 5, 6 p.m. We'll see a high today of 22 or 72 Fahrenheit. The low for tonight is 13 or 55. Tomorrow, Friday, 23 or 73 Fahrenheit is the high. Mix of sun and cloud. There's a small chance of showers. Saturday, kind of looking like a very similar forecast for Saturday. Current temperature right now, it is 19 or 66.

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1: Meow, meow, meow, meow,
2: meow.
1: Meow.
3: That's one way to ruin a song.
0: No, I think that adds to it.
3: Somebody texted in yesterday, Kyle. Somebody texted in yesterday and okay. They said, "Hey Meg, it's kind of like you have a little brother. Like they do stuff that makes you go, oh my gosh.
2: Yeah.
3: But yet you still laugh."
0: Right.
2: Well, that's it, right?
3: And
2: it makes you laugh.
3: That's me every day. It's like he does things that I'm like, oh my gosh.
2: He's entertaining.
0: That's right.
2: That's why he's in the chair.
0: That's
2: why he's in the chair. And you're going to learn a little bit too, right?
0: Right, Meg?
2: What is that one?
0: A little sports center for you. I don't know. It was kind of the wrong one.
3: Do you ever have like a little sibling that comes into your room and like purposely leaves the door open?
0: Yeah.
3: So then it forces you to get up and close the door.
0: Oh, you should see what Kelly has to deal with at home.
2: I have a dog.
0: Whenever Kelly has a door closed, like the bedroom, her closet, or the bathroom, I just go by and I wiggle the handle. Just to bother her that I'm coming in. Hey, this ever happened to anybody last night? I got up to relieve myself in the middle of the night. I didn't realize Kelly was doing the same at the time. I walked in the bathroom she's like,
2: "Oh no!
0: Oh my god! I thought you were in bed." No.
3: Tyler and I have done that before. Where we both like in the middle of the night. Like, how did this happen?
0: Yeah.
3: What are the chances?
0: I know. I'm like pee on pee crime here. What's going on? Oh, Kyle, Maple Leafs have hired Jim Hiller as their 41st head coach in franchise history, and this all came down yesterday. And we have a quote. We have a clip from the coach. Oh, from TSN.
3: From
0: okay,
3: Brian
0: this is Brian Hayes from TSN.
2: Oh, I like Brian Hayes.
0: All right, B. Hayes.
4: Two shocking hires, John Chyka and Jim Hiller. Again, it doesn't mean they're bad people. Doesn't mean they're not like smart hockey people. Doesn't mean it can't work. I'm not predicting that. I'm just saying these are the kind of hires, with all the respect, you would see in Columbus, in Buffalo.
5: Dude, don't start bringing up other
2: words. It's well said by Brian. It's
0: Brian
2: well said.
0: Hayes, TSN, a longtime sports radio host. It's not moving the needle for him.
2: No, I don't think it is for any Leaf fans. Absolutely. It's a bit shocking, no doubt about that. It came out yesterday right before my show, and I didn't really have time to process it all. I think it's well-spoken. You think with Toronto, I think big market, big name, especially with, you know, who knows what's going to happen with Tortorella, and Vegas doesn't seem like he's coming back there. So it is a bit shocking. I will say this because I'm trying to be positive, trying to put a new light on my Maple Leafs when it comes to my mindset. He has been an assistant coach with the Leafs. He took the power play from 19th in the league to second. So if we're looking at improvements that he's made to the Leafs in the past, there's some positives there.
3: I just feel like it's like the same group of people, and they just fire one.
0: Yeah,
3: the next one hires them and bring them in.
2: There's such weird hires too, Meg. Yeah. Like, you know, Brian.
0: Who would you rather see though? Like, who would be available? Like, would you want John Tortorella?
2: Laviolette was interesting to me. Tortorella would be very interesting. Like, well, look what he did this past playoff run with Vegas. Right now, Vegas does have more, experience, more seniors on the team.
0: Right.
2: And so I want somebody that would obviously focus on the youngsters there and really building up. By the way, I think they're one win away. The minor league team, the Marlies, one win away from winning the AHL championship. I think it's called the Calder Cup. One win away, by the way, when it comes to that. So, like, there's youngsters there. There's a young team there that can play. Just you got to get a coach to get them going. And it wasn't there this year. So,
3: yeah, they've got a 3-0 lead in the Calder Cup final.
2: Well,
0: Cup,
2: I kind of care because I need some positivity in my life. I need something, Mike.
0: Give me something, please.
2: So, speaking of my show today, I'm excited about this. Very busy morning today. But a few different things. First of all, I'm always trying to save listeners money. We have a Made in Ontario app that can save you money at the grocery store. It compares real-time prices. And also, if you're somebody like me that's, you know, I kind of price match, but I also go around to different grocery stores, it factors all of that in. So if you're going to one grocery store, you'll save $72. If you go to two of these grocery stores, you'll save, you know, $120.
0: Meg won't use it, though.
2: No, I know.
0: It's too scary.
2: Well,
0: it's our AI.
2: There's a little bit of AI there, a little bit of AI.
3: Yeah.
2: Speaking of AI, too, the conservatives have used an AI in an attack ad. There's a message in the ad, but I really feel like with all the AI garbage in that ad, you'll lose it. You'll lose the message that's there. But it's very interesting. They're using AI ads. And so I'm going to put it out there. It's already on my Facebook, and it's already very busy over there. But are you okay when it comes to political ads being AI?
3: I am judging organizations, businesses, when they use AI.
2: A lot of people are.
3: I am. Yeah, I am judging them for that.
2: Yep, you're seeing it on the food group. When a business uses an AI to promote their restaurant, people really judge them.
4: Okay,
3: especially
4: we got to go.
3: Especially a large business. I should preface that. Because smaller businesses, you know, they got less of a budget. But bigger businesses, organizations, I'm judging you for that.
0: All right. We will see you tomorrow. It'll be Friday, so it'll be even zanier around here with more drops.
1: Stay off the weed.
0: See you tomorrow.
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4: Nineteen degrees in Windsor, Essex, wet and windy today with a high of 22, 72 Fahrenheit. I'm Paul McDonald, AM 800 News. 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Coming up, key auto talk set to begin, and Canada returns to the pitch at the World Cup. But first, Windsor is prepared to reduce redevelopment charges by 70% if it secures infrastructure funding from a new Canada-Ontario program. Mayor Drew Dilkins' council wants to unlock housing stuck in the pipeline, but does not want to pass on the cost to the property taxpayer.
22: The projects that were put forward, I think, are sensible projects based on our experience. They're already sort of contained somewhat in the 10-year capital plan anyway. So it's a rejigging of the capital plan to make sure that, you know, we're still delivering on the projects that council approved, but prioritizing the ones, if they approve the, like they did the report today, prioritizing the projects that will actually help unlock more housing.
4: The city has identified five road and sewer projects worth $122 million, with nearly $50 million in funding being applied for and about $73 million being paid by the city. Talks between Unifor and the Detroit Three are set to kick off in Toronto Monday. The union, representing nearly 90%
9: 19,000 Canadian auto workers says it's bracing for the most significant labor negotiations in its history, starting with Ford first. The talks come against the backdrop of U.S. tariffs battering local automakers, uncertainty linked to upcoming trade talks, and the incursion of Chinese electric vehicles into Canada. Unifor National President Lana Payne says auto workers have been facing unprecedented uncertainty from the ongoing trade war, with little indication a resolution is around the corner. AM 800 News Time is 10:02. Cloudy and windy today with a 40% chance of showers, a high of 22. A check of the markets this hour. The TSX down 27 points. The Dow is up 310 points. The NASDAQ up 211 points. Gold has dropped more than $106 in trading this morning to $4,275 U.S. an ounce. Oil is off nearly $3 at $73.21 U.S. a barrel. Our dollar lower at 70.62 cents U.S. Damage is pegged at $250,000 after a garage fire in Chatham. Crews from stations 1 and 2 responded to the 7600 block of Grand River Lane last night around 6:30. Two vehicles were in the garage at the time. No injuries are reported. The cause is undetermined. Commercial vacancy rates in downtown Essex and Harrow have dropped to record lows. A report that went to council this week shows just 9 of 215 storefronts in Essex Center are empty, while 2 of 94 units in Harrow are vacant. The president of the Harrow and Colchester South Chamber of Commerce, Corinne Bridger, says while she hasn't heard of businesses being shut out entirely, expansion is difficult.
14: People looking to put in something that, say, you know, they need more square footage than a typical little retail storefront is going to offer in Harrow. So people wanting to set up kind of bigger operations, we definitely don't have a lot of that space available on the main street.
9: Bridger says while Harrow has plenty of service providers, residents would like to see more shopping options for items like clothing and shoes. And Vancouver is set to host the second of 7 World Cup matches today at BC Place as Canada takes on Qatar. Canada fans are being encouraged to red red to the match this afternoon that is expected to have Prime Minister Mark Carney in attendance. Today's AM 800 News poll question: are you following the 2026 FIFA World Cup? Let us know at am800cklw.com. Of more than 700 responses so far, 73% say no. AM 800 News Time is 10:04. The forecast is next.
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9: Now the forecast from the AM 800 Weather Center for today: cloudy, 40% chance of showers, risk of a thunderstorm, gusty west wind to 70 kilometers per hour, the high of 22. Cloudy tonight, 30% chance of showers early on, then clearing overnight, the low of 13. A mix of sun and cloud for tomorrow, 30% chance of showers in the afternoon. Winds out of the northwest gusting to 50 kilometers per hour, the high of 23. We're at 20 Celsius right now, that's 68 Fahrenheit. 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

0: It felt like that a little bit last night. Throughout the evening, it got a little crazy. I know there's still some issues out there. We're heard. We've been hearing that some of the lights, I guess, out around the Tecumseh Palette area, kind of that Walkerville area over there as you approach the east side, still might be out or still might be flashing. So a heads up on that. But it's great to talk to all of you on Friday Eve. Weekend right around the corner. Looks like a nice weekend, a Father's Day weekend. Of course, carousel going on. Taste of Tecumseh tomorrow. You got Rib Fest out there in Amherstburg. So much going on. But yeah, tree branches everywhere when I was coming into work today. On top of some of the hydro lines, there was branches hanging out. Well, I was talking about how we've weighed down our planters with a whole bunch of golf balls that we found in the backyard. Those were knocked out. Last night, I got golf balls in the pool now, a little bit of dirt in the pool. Going to have to do some work in the afternoon to get the pool ready to go for Father's Day weekend. It was a little crazy, especially out there in the Walkerville area. But I heard if you're in the county, you didn't get a lot. Our volleyball was canceled over there in Sandwich Town. But I heard Kingsville, Harrell, you know, a little bit of sprinkle, a little bit of rain out there, but really not too much. And so I guess that's good if you're out there in the county. I was at Chuck's last night. I had a buddy that mentioned going out to watch the English game, the England game. And he was like, yeah, you want to go to Chuck's out there on the West End? I was like, yeah, let's do it. I do have to say, this World Cup is bringing people together because we had English fans over there. It was packed, by the way. English fans over there, Croatian fans over there. And they were hugging at the end of the game. Very interesting game. Harry Kane with a big game. So if you're looking into some of the stars of the World Cup, he had another good game. But yeah, at the end of the game, the Croatian fans that were there, the English fans that were there, they were hugging. The World Cup is bringing people together. No more hate. It's all about coming together. And it was nice to see. It was a great atmosphere over there as well. And I'm excited for the Canadian game tonight. Hopefully we have that sort of atmosphere throughout the bar areas, throughout the restaurant areas tonight, and of course downtown at City Hall Square. The game starts at 6 p.m. Of course, you can watch it on TSN. It is our AM800 News Bowl question today. Kind of depressing here. Are you following the 2026 FIFA World Cup? 27% of you say yes. That's it. That's about it for that. I know I have some texts already saying, Kyle, soccer's boring. All right. I'll tell you one thing. When I came home last night after the English game, and shout out to all the English fans there, because I know soccer, football, that's your life, right? It's like Hockey Night in Canada and hockey with us over here, like we talked about yesterday. But when I got home last night, Kathy was like, she wasn't really into soccer, right? So she's like, do you want to watch something together? And I was like, okay, yeah, that's fine. Well, we watched, I think you could call it a documentary. It's on Netflix. It's called Maternal Instinct. And it is about a woman that faked a pregnancy. And I won't spoil anything, but it is one of the most depressing, yet you can't turn it off, documentaries I've ever seen in my life. I cannot believe the lies, I guess, and how she was able to balance all of the lies in her life and yet have a fake pregnancy for like 10 months, not even 9 months, for 10 months. And then it goes really downhill after that. But it's wild. And I'm not going to spoil anything, but she's still on the earth. She's still
1: when
0: on this earth.
1: When you told me about it this morning, oh. I felt so down. And just like that there's people like this in the world. It's wild.
0: It's unbelievable the length she went to fake this pregnancy. And then what happened at the end. I don't want to recommend it, but I feel like if you're looking for something that's going to keep you glued and to be like, I can't believe this happened on this earth in America, Maternal Instinct on Netflix. It was wild. We had a friend that recommended it, and I don't know why she recommended it to us. And so Kathy flipped it on last night on Netflix, and I'm like, this is how we're going to bed? Like, I had to watch this, and then I'm supposed to fall asleep and, you know, prepare a show on Thursday. It was crazy. So that's what we watched instead of the Ghana game last night, which I heard was kind of boring, actually. But great atmosphere in Toronto for that World Cup. Also, just want to give, I guess, a heads up, and hopefully everybody's okay. There was a terrible house fire that was all across social media last night out in the Sandwich area. I think it was on Lindwood. And so I just hope everybody's okay. The pictures were all across social media last night. It was a very intense fire. And yeah, hopefully everybody's okay and You know, it seemed like a lot of people were asking questions, what were happening and stuff like that. We don't have any of the details or anything like that. I just wanted to give a shout out to that family, and hopefully they're okay, and hopefully everybody was okay in that area. It does lead me to my first story. Another terrible fire happened earlier this week. It's actually affecting one of the destinations for the carousels that start going again tomorrow. And so we're going to touch base with Windsor Eats and hear what happened. We know about the break-ins that they've had. Now they're having fire and smoke issues. I feel so bad for Adrian over there. So that's how we're going to start off the show. We're also going to talk about the youth, the young people in this community. We've talked about it before, but they're really struggling to find jobs. And now we have numbers proving it. Windsor, bottom of the barrel if you're a youth trying to find a job. And so we're going to talk about those numbers. Going to try to save you money at the grocery store. Check this out, gopher.run. That is an app that could save you money in the grocery line. It actually compares prices of all the local grocery stores around here. But also, it also has recipes. And so you can put what's on sale towards those recipes. And also compares, let's say you're sometimes like me driving around to the different grocery stores. This will actually help you save money when it comes to that and kind of puts it all together. Are you actually saving money? So very interesting there. And then I do want to talk about an attack ad. It's from the Conservatives, and it uses AI. There's a message there, and I think the message is important somewhere in that ad. The issue is they use AI throughout it. The whole ad is just AI. And it's, especially when you're starting to get political and you're talking about ads, I am really struggling with the factor of AI. It's hard enough to figure out what's real on this planet, what's real when it comes to news throughout social media. And now you're using AI in ads, political ads, struggling with that. But I want to hear from you on that one. I posted it on my Facebook. I know that is very busy over there already. But we'll touch base with Windsor Eats coming off the first break here. It is the Kyle Horner Show on AM 800.
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0: 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Oh, it's going to smell good throughout that town. Dion saying, Kyle, huge branches down everywhere in the Chandler area. Wow. Yeah, I've heard about that too. Sean, our cushion report man, saying, good morning, Kyle. Few spits of rain out in the LaSalle area right now. Nothing on the radar, though. Gusty winds continue till at least 6 p.m. Yeah, downtown here in Windsor, it looks like it's about to, like, pour. It's pretty cloudy out there. But it's just kind of cloudy throughout the day today. 40% chance of showers. You will see some strong gusts of winds like yesterday. 40 to 70 kilometers an hour. It's a high 22. The humidex 25 or 77. Mainly cloudy tonight with a 30% chance of showers. It's a low 13.55. Mixed with sunny cloud for Friday. We're almost there. High 23. The humidex 25 or 77. Clear tomorrow night, low 12.54. Saturday, a mix of sun and cloud with a high 22 or 72. And for Father's Day, sunny and a high of 25 or 77. I got overcast, a lot of clouds really, and 20, that's 68.
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6: 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They are one of the largest nonprofit credit counseling organizations in the country, with an

0: Thursday morning, and downtown Windsor has long been a destination for food, entertainment, and community events. But recent incidents have some business owners and residents asking tough questions about safety in the city's core. A fire near a popular downtown business and reports of break-ins have reignited those concerns about crime, public safety, and the challenges facing that area. Are they isolated incidents or signs of bigger problems? And what needs to happen to help out the livelihood of the businesses and the people living downtown? Joining us is Adriano Chodoli, the co-owner of Windsor Eats, to talk about what happened near his business. Adriano, first of all, I'm very sorry for everything, really, over the past couple months that you've gone through at Windsor Eats. How are you today?
1: I guess I'm as good as I can.
0: You're always laughing, man. You always got a smile on your face. You're always laughing. It's crazy, even with everything you've gone through.
1: Yeah, if you don't laugh, I mean, you're just going to be crying in the fetal position in the corner.
0: That's fair. Can you help us out here? What happened this time here? I know it was a fire close to Windsor Eats. Take us through it.
1: Yeah, so we're in a building that has multiple units, and so the business, which is in the unit that shares a wall with us, there was arson in the unit. Someone did set it on fire, from what we were told. And so while that unit was pretty much destroyed on the inside, our unit pretty much got all the smoke. The firewall did its job and kept the fire on the other side. But we got a bunch of smoke that came into our business, which kind of affected how we would be able to operate. And so we've, after talking with police and fire, and then having the health unit come in, we're safe. The building is safe on our end. The building in general is safe. And now it's just a matter of making sure we can clean up and actually secure product, because we had to toss a bunch of product out. Hopefully we'll be ready for this Friday.
0: Yeah, before we even get into the weekend, how much did it cost you? You mentioned that you had to toss product out, all of the damage. Again, we'll get into it here. You've had break-ins in the past that we've talked to you about. How much money are you losing here?
1: Oh, it's in the thousands. A lot of it. Number one, bringing in a professional cleaner to do a real good deep clean. That's the final inspection we have to pass. Will be tomorrow after the cleaner is finished by the health unit to make sure everything is good, which we're not anticipating any issues there because we have a professional company coming in. But we've had to pretty much toss all of our product, like all of our alcohol, all the tequila that we had stored for this upcoming weekend, all the Cointreau. So it's in the it's definitely in the high thousands.
0: I know you got insurance. Is that a headache as well, going through all of that to see what you can get covered?
1: The insurance, yeah, we've been talking with our broker, and for the most part, the product, I mean, we have all our receipts and invoices and stuff. So that should be, I mean, as far as insurance is and dealing with insurance, should be fairly straightforward for the product that we've lost. But it's still the issue. I mean, we're probably not going to see that for a while. I know the insurance claims tend to crawl at a slow pace. And so we're not anticipating seeing that money for a while. But we will be making claim, because there's also the possibility we won't know till later today, because we've been dealing with all the cleanup and figuring out if we can even open. All the prep has been pretty much put to the side, so we aren't certain, like as far as food goes, Enrico Taco, and he, they provide all the food for Carousel. We don't know if there'll be enough food prep to continue for the full weekend. So we'll know later today if Sunday is a go, but we will definitely be going Friday and Saturday, but we'll know later today if we'll be able to do Sunday as well.
0: Okay, so the Mexican Carousel at Windsor Eats, 400 Erie Street, that's still going on, especially the Friday and Saturday.
1: It is still going on Friday and Saturday. Like I said, we have one final health inspection, just to make sure that the professional cleaner, just came through, and to make sure that they actually came through. And then after that, we'll get, be from what we've been told, we'll be given the thumbs up to open.
0: 5 to 7 on Friday, 12 to 5 on Saturday. That's what I was reading. I know you had big lineups. I mean, the pitchers from last week at the Carousel.

0: though, just massive crowds over there. Is that correct? And should we get there early, obviously?
1: Absolutely. Like, yeah, as you mentioned, we'll be 5 to 11 on Friday.
0: 5 to 11.
1: We're encouraging people to come, you know, come early, 5 to 7 roughly.
0: Okay.
1: And on Saturday, we're noon to 11, but we say come from noon to 5 if you want more of a, I don't want to say relaxed because it's absolutely busy throughout, but I know on the evenings of both of those, the Friday and the Saturday last weekend, we were at capacity. We had lineups pretty much from our unit down to Erie Street, down the alley and down to Erie Street. So it got extremely busy, and we just, we know we've been getting a lot of support and a lot of feedback from the public and the community. And so we're saying if they are coming out because they want to support us, come early, just so hopefully we alleviate any waits.
0: Adrian, I have to ask, and you know I have great memories at Windsor Eats. I have great memories at your location. It's a great location. But with all of this going on, with the break-ins, and now it seems like an arson here besides your business, like, have you thought about moving? Have you thought about a different location? I'm not saying maybe take it out of the downtown, mm-hmm. but like, you've put up with a lot of, lack of a better word, crap over the past couple months here. Have you thought about it?
1: A couple weeks.
0: A couple weeks. Yeah, fine. I was just trying to be nice. But yeah, a couple weeks, to be honest. Yeah. Yeah, have you thought about that?
1: We really have, and like, we love our neighborhood. We do love our community. We understand, you know, but it's not just our neighborhood. Stuff like this is happening all across the city. You just don't hear about it as much. I mean, a lot of people know our business, so it does become more public knowledge when it happens to us. But this is happening to businesses all over, you know, not just the city of Windsor, not just Essex County, but really across the province. This is stuff that's happening. We've been hearing from businesses across the province over the last couple issues that we've had, saying, you know, hey, it's happening here too. Keep your head up and you know, hopefully you keep moving forward. So we're not looking at moving. We love our neighborhood and our community, and we know. You know, the Windsor police have their hands full. I know for the last break-in that we had, like, from the time the alarm was activated to when they made an arrest was less than 10 minutes. So, like, they were on the ball. They did a great job. And same with fire, from our cameras we saw from when smoke started entering the building to when the fire men were entering our building was less than 15 minutes. Or around 15 minutes. So, you know, they're doing their jobs and they're doing the best that they can. It's just, I think it's just a larger issue that, you know, not just us and not just our neighborhood, but people all over are dealing with.
0: How's the community come to help you out here? Is it hurting other than just, you know, the loss of finances, obviously, and the loss of, you know, of what you have at the building, like you mentioned, the alcohol and the different food items and different things like that, right? Other than that, when it comes to the perception and people still coming to Windsor Eats for everything that you offer, is that still there? Is the community still there for you?
1: They've been amazing. I know the one thing we do worry about is because we deal with so many other businesses that come to our property, to operate, whether it's for an event or, you know, food trucks coming in to stay there. For us, there is a concern that they're going to look at these issues and be like, well, maybe, you know, maybe it's not safe parking our food truck there. And while it completely, it is safe, we've had a few, a few incidents, obviously, over the last couple of weeks. Our luck, you know, we haven't been as lucky the last couple weekends. But, you know, we do like to prove that, you know, it is safe. So it's something that we're worried about having a long-term effect on the business, on top of, you know, having to throw out all this product for an arson that happened next door, to possibly losing a day of revenue on our, you know, busiest weekend of the year. We're more worried about the long-term effect of being able to attract, not just the people, but other businesses to operate on the property as well.
0: Rico Taco is always with you, no matter what. I mean, one of the best food trucks in the city, you know what I mean? Mexican food, I love it. And every time I go there, I'm obviously going to Rico Taco. But they stick with you no matter what.
1: He's he's been amazing, and yeah. he really understands the whole, you know, the mentality that we push with the food hall, that we're a team and we're one unit and we're all in it together. And so he sees the benefit of being there, and he's really, from what we hear from him, he's really benefited from being on site year round. And so he completely gets it, and he knows that, you know, we're all in this together, and we've got his back and he's got our back.
0: I know you're in studio with us tomorrow for a roundtable. I'm looking forward to seeing that smile. Best of luck today. I know it's going to be a huge weekend for you. I know those crowds are coming. The community knows about this story. They're going to come out and support you. Looking forward to a big weekend for you, okay?
1: Thank you very much, Kyle. I appreciate it.
0: Absolutely. As always, Adriano Choderly, the co-owner of Windsor Eats, and yeah, he's been through it. I mentioned a couple months just to be nice, but really, it has been a few weeks, and seems like, yeah, every couple weeks we're talking with him about something that's happening over there at Windsor Eats. Beautiful business. They do so much for this local community. They just celebrated Dan's birthday a while back there, and I just feel for them. I will say this. This is great news. We will have the Mexican Carousel at Windsor Eats. It kicks off tomorrow night at 5 o'clock. They're saying come around 5 to 7. It is open till 11. They're just not sure what that inventory will be like because of the fire. And on Saturday, they're saying 12 to 5. It is open 12 to 11. But again, that inventory as we approach Sunday, they don't have any idea when it comes to that. And it was massive crowds last weekend for that Mexican Carousel at Windsor Eats. We wish them the best. We'll take the break and come back. It's Kyle Horner Show here on AM 800.
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7: 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An information update with Paul McDonald.
8: Police are searching for a man believed to be armed with a butcher knife on Windsor's Near West Side. There was a heavy police presence in the 300 block of McEwen Avenue near University Avenue West. Police say the suspect is described as an East Indian man wearing a black hoodie, black pants, and black shoes. Police say call 911 immediately if you see him. Do not approach him. The union representing nearly 19,000 Canadian auto workers is bracing for the most consequential labor negotiations in its history. Contract talks between Unifor and the Detroit 3 are set to kick off Monday in Toronto as their current collective agreements are set to expire in September. Windsor City Council has approved lowering development charges by 70% if it can secure $50 million in infrastructure funding from the federal and provincial governments. The city will submit 5 road and sewer projects worth $122 million to, as Mayor Drew Dilkins says, unlock housing stuck in the pipeline. Dilkins calls the application very aggressive. And no injuries are reported following a garage fire in Chatham. Firefighters from stations 1 and 2 were called to the 7600 block of Grand River Lane last night around 6:30. 2 vehicles were in the garage at the time. Cause is undetermined. Damage set at $250,000. Details on these and other stories coming up at 11. The forecast is next.
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17: 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I met Father Paul. 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
8: Now the forecast from the AM 800 Weather Center for today. Cloudy, 40% chance of showers, risk of a thunderstorm, gusty west wind, 70 kilometers per hour, the high today near 22. We're sitting right now at 20 Celsius, that's 68 Fahrenheit. I'm Paul McDonald. For more news, go to am800cklw.com.
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0: That's right. Welcome back to the Kyle Horner Show. Happy Thursday morning, everybody. That close to the weekend. It's coming. By the way, if you're doing some grocery shopping, I don't know, for Father's Day, I know we got Canada Day coming up. Boy, it really is some of the best times of the year. Check out Gopher.run. 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A real handy app that I've been using. It's actually Ontario made as well. We're going to be talking about the founder of that coming up in just a sec. So right before you go to the grocery store, check out this app. We'll talk about it. We'll try to save you some money here as we got somewhat of an expensive weekend coming up. I saw sausages on sale for the Father's Day weekend. A lot of burgers out there. I have a feeling a lot of people are going to be doing some barbecuing this weekend. And it looks pretty nice as well. Not super humid, so Mike Kakuk will be happy, but it looks like we're going to get a lot of sunshine. If you're a young person looking for work in Windsor Essex, the latest numbers may not come as much of a surprise to you, sadly, but they're still very concerning. A new Stats Canada data shows Windsor has the highest youth unemployment rate in the country, and that number sits at 20.9%, raising questions about the local economy, hiring trends, and what opportunities are available for our young workers trying to get their start. Boy, do I feel for them. Why is Windsor struggling the more than any other community? What industries are hiring, and what can job seekers do to improve their chances in a highly competitive market? Join us to help us out with that is Justin Faulkner, CEO of Workforce Windsor Essex. Justin, thank you for coming on. I appreciate it.
20: Good morning, Kyle. Thanks for the invitation.
0: I'll go with the top three here. You got Sudbury sitting at 15.4. You got Barrie sitting at 18.6. And we're up there at 20.9. Just your reaction when it comes to those numbers.
20: Yeah, I know it's tough news, definitely for families, not just youth, but families too, that would like to see young people, you know, oftentimes find their first work experience. It's certainly a tough labor market right now.
0: What are the reasons, at least in this area, that we're seeing such a high number? I'll just say this, like when it comes to the other cities, right? We got Barrie, Sudbury on the list, Thunder Bay, and Winnipeg. As if you go from January to May, every city other than Windsor, at least every once in a while, the number goes down a little bit. Where we increased every month. You got January 13.3, February 14.8, you got a big jump in March at 18%, 19.5% in April, and now we're at 20.9, which is another big jump compared to April. Why? Why is this area struggling so much?
20: Yeah, so, you know, one of the things that happens, obviously, is, you know, more people start looking for work, and that's true, I think, you know, as, you know, for post-secondary age kids, they're definitely looking to get into the labor market in a more full-time capacity, especially around April, and then now you're starting to see some high school age youth, you know, look for employment opportunities as well. And so it is typical that you'll see, you know, rising unemployment in the springtime, and then hopefully as the opportunities, you know, become clear, employers start advertising, you know, maybe with some good programs, Canada Summer Jobs, youth employment strategy from the feds, maybe we can get some new opportunities for people and get them working.
0: June Muir was on the morning show this morning with the UHC Hub of Opportunities. She mentioned that older working crowd, where some of them are coming out of retirement, getting into the workforce. Some of them just aren't retiring and have to work longer in their life. Are you seeing that play a factor?
20: Yeah, I mean, I think that's true. You know, life is definitely more costly than ever before. And for older workers who may have thought that they were retired for good, maybe some of them are being sort of forced back into the labor market, even in a part-time capacity to help, you know, sort of, you know, make ends meet, if you will. And so youth are sometimes competing against experienced workers, you know, and sometimes those workers have, you know, more to offer employers because of their experience, perhaps because of their schedule is more accommodating, or they're willing to work early mornings, you know, and so sometimes those jobs are going to go to experienced workers instead of young people.
0: I'm hearing it more and more from my buddies that work in shops, especially a couple of them out in the Oldcastle area, the tariffs. It's really slowing down productivity out in some of these shops here. Are you seeing that as well? And is that a factor?
20: Yeah, that's a big concern. It started, obviously, last year. It continues this year, and, you know, add in, you know, a bunch of geopolitical uncertainty, and it's really tough. You know, there's, you know, on Americans that are typically buying our products that we make here in Oldcastle and Windsor Essex, they're looking for price certainty, even though their government is the one that's really causing the uncertainty. And so they're, you know, some of these shops are making really tough decisions about, you know, how much of the tariff can we absorb? Are we making any guarantees around price, you know, the all-in price when at time of sale? Because no one knows if the tariffs are going to double tomorrow or be cut in half. And so that uncertainty is certainly hurting everyone. We hope that the USMCA, you know, sort of potential like renegotiation that happens this year will finally put some of these issues to bed.
0: What about AI? I'm going to be talking about it after the 11 o'clock news when it comes to commercial and ads politically. But also, you know, I don't go to fast food restaurants a lot, but when I do, it certainly seems like AI is playing a huge factor. Actually, in one of them, other than the workers making the food, all of the orders had to be done but with AI, right? Or with some sort of machine. Are we seeing that when it comes to entry-level jobs?
20: You know, you've hit on a great point, and this is actually one of the you know, sort of research analyst job works that we're doing this year is around, you know, to what extent are local employers implementing AI. And so we have a project going on right now, and we'd love to hear from employers on this. We'd love to hear from workers, supervisors, managers, to what extent, you know, AI is happening on the ground, because we read about, you know, what technology is capable of. But we'd really like to know whether or not local employers are buying what's being sold, if they are seeing those gains and improvements, and sort of what that rate of adoption might be, if any. The project work that we're doing is really focused on sort of the 10 most prevalent occupations in the community, you know, some of them being food counter attendant workers, like you mentioned, registered nurses, truck drivers. And we want to know, like, what impact AI will have on that, because these are very common jobs in our community and an important part of our labor market.
0: Yeah, yeah. I just couldn't believe the one fast food restaurant I went to. And when I went up to order, they're like, you got to do it all by the machine. I only cook the food. And I was shocked. Couldn't believe it, to be honest with you. It is the summer season. You got farmers hiring. You got greenhouses hiring out there. I know that was a good time for me, I guess, when school was done, to be able to find a job when I was growing up. When it comes to seasonal hiring, is summer going to help? Could we see those numbers maybe drop a little bit because of some of the extra jobs out there?
20: we're certainly hoping that that's going to happen. You know, there's no doubt. Again, there's, you know, Canada Summer Jobs, you know, Windsor's probably just over 1% of all of, you know, Canadian people live around here. So we hope to get about 1,100 jobs out of the 100,000 Canada Summer Jobs program. You know, we'd like to see, you know, youth, you know, taking those positions. Hopefully the feds are going to announce their youth employment, dollars as well, which often gives it to youth serving organizations to really focus on employment opportunities. We'd love to see the province, do more for youth as well in this area. You know, it's just so important that, young people get an opportunity to sort of, you know, gain these skills, get their, you know, try out, different industries and occupations. You know, last month, you know, one of the real challenging things that came out with our, you know, unemployment numbers, of course, you'll remember, we lost 2,100 jobs, last month, and it's, we've lost, I think, about 12,200 jobs since the beginning of the year. But one of those sectors that is down last month was accommodation and food services. And so when you lose 1,000 jobs, you know, 1,000 working people in that industry at this time of the year, it really hurts, you know, youth unemployment in our community.
0: Yeah, no doubt about that. Justin, you ever work in one of the fields, like husking corn or something like that? You ever did any of those jobs back in the day?
20: No, I never had that opportunity. I did work for the Canadian Food Inspection Agency early on in my career.
0: Okay.
20: And, you know, was out doing some field work. At the time, I think there was a plumpox virus that was hitting Niagara. And so I was, you know, deployed out into the field, and we were doing some really interesting work to track sort of, you know, that outbreak. But never had to do that on a daily basis. And I know it's hard work, and, you know, lots of respect for people who are making ends meet like
0: those. Are some terrible memories, I will say that. Husking the corn or picking some of those tomatoes from the vines and different things like that, absolutely hated it, I'll tell you that. But it is a good job, right? And it certainly gets you the momentum into a workforce here, you know, your foot in the door to say, hey, I got that work mentality, I've been out in the fields there, help me out with a job. What advice would you give students, you know, school coming to an end here, looking for some sort of part-time job, pay some bills, who knows, maybe get their first car or something like that? What would you say to them when it comes to advice looking for a job this summer?
20: You know, I would say stay motivated and you know, keep high energy, because even though you feel like you've applied for a lot of jobs and, you know, you've sent out a lot of resumes and you've made a lot of applications, every employer you're applying to, it's the first time they're seeing you. And so you have to make sure that you're giving everyone the opportunity to sort of really, you know, understand your commitment level, your loyalty to them, the work ethic that you bring and experience. One of my first jobs was busing tables. And so, you know, you really have to sort of work your way up. But in a lot of places, your first job is not your last job. And so, you know, getting that first job, seeing what the other opportunities are to grow in that company. You may start in high school somewhere, and, you know, you never know. You may be able to continue that work, other jobs in the company as you pursue post-secondary education and beyond.
0: Yeah. Look at Patty here. 42 years at AM800, right? It can be done. You can stick
20: Incredible.
0: With the same business, no doubt about that. Just last one, then I'll let you go. Looking ahead, do you expect youth employment numbers to improve over, let's say, the next 12 months here locally?
20: Well, one thing we track is job postings. They don't necessarily always mean that, you know, one job posting equals one, you know, future job. But we did notice that new job postings were up 7% last month. So even though we saw, you know, we lost 2,000 employed positions, we did see a jump in new job postings being advertised by employers. It certainly is signaling that there's a demand for work in our community. And so I'm optimistic that that's the beginning of something, hopefully, you know, stopping the slide here for employment loss overall.
0: Yeah, we'll take any positivity, no doubt about that. Justin, as always, really do appreciate it. Thank you very much.
20: Thanks for having me.
0: There you go. Justin Faulkner, CEO of Workforce Windsor Essex. Let me take you through those numbers, by the way. When it comes to the top three youth unemployment numbers here, you got 15.4 in Sudbury, you got 18.6 in Barrie, and then 20.9 in Windsor. That is percent of youth unemployment rates. And when again, I mentioned it there at the beginning, but we are the only ones that did not have any sort of drop in youth unemployment. January 13.3, February 14.8, March 18%, and that, a big jump in April to 19.5, and then in May, 20.9%. Like you said, we'll take some positivities there. New job postings up 7%. Summer, you know, you do have some of those fields opened up, so you got some of those jobs out in the farm fields. We know about the greenhouses as well, so maybe a few more opportunities for students. And we've talked about it in the past, too. I know we've heard from a lot of you saying, listen, Kyle, I'm not retiring. I'm staying in the business for a while. Or some of you coming out of retirement, who knows, maybe you have kids staying and living with you now, grandkids living with you as well. Like, just life is expensive nowadays, and we are really struggling in this area when it comes to youth unemployment. Now, I had this text here, too. I mentioned how I went to a fast food restaurant, and it was all basically AI. You had to order the food AI. The only humans in that place were just cooking the food and then, you know, bring it out to the counter for you. This text here, Kyle, what if you're blind? How can you use the boards to order? I have no idea. You would have to get help. You'd actually have to ask a worker or just somebody that's there to order food to help you out. That's the only way to do it. It wasn't like the screen talked to you or anything like that, at least not that I saw. It was the only way to order food at that fast food place. Could not believe it. And I thought of the young workers. You know why? Because I actually worked at that fast food chain when I was a kid. That's how I worked at that chain for 5 years throughout high school. Just paying bills, getting my first car, somewhat putting money away for college. And I couldn't even imagine if I didn't have that job, how I would have, you know, at least paid a little bit of bills going through my teen years. And here you go, that same chain that I worked for, the only people there are just making the food. Could not believe it. And it's terrible. It's absolutely terrible. That's on the chain. That's on the companies for that matter. When it comes to affordability and saving you money, we're going to do our best here. It is a new app actually made in Ontario. How about that? Called Gopher.Run. Check it out. We're going to save you some money at the grocery stores coming up here on the Kyle Horner Show on AM 800.
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0: This text. God, if somebody's blind, how do they get to the restaurant in the first place? Yeah, they probably do have somebody with them, but you do see the blind population walking around Windsor, right? I know Lions Club, you do a lot with the blind population in this city, right, Will?
22: Yeah, exactly. Their accessibility,
0: yeah,
22: with leader dogs and the white canes and everything, I feel like a lot of people don't understand just how good the blind are treated here in Windsor Essex and the access that they have.
0: Did you not support like some of these stoplights or at least some of the walkways that actually will talk to you and to let you know like how close you are or when the green light is showing?
22: And I feel there's like also had that. Birds chirping to let them know as well.
0: Perfect. Yeah, there you go. Yeah. Lions Club does a huge part for that community throughout the city. So props to them. 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The time is now for students to make their payments for their chosen program for September. Go to stclaircollege.ca for all of the information. Mostly cloudy today. 40% chance of showers. It's a high 22. The humidex 25 or 77. Mainly cloudy tonight with a 30% chance of showers. Low 13 or 55. Friday, mix of sun and cloud. 30% chance of showers in the afternoon. It's a high 23. The humidex 25 or 77. Clear tomorrow night. Low 12, 54. The evenings are very cool. I'll say that. We had the windows wide open. The air hasn't been on in a couple days. Saving a little bit of money there. Mix of sun and cloud on Saturday. 30% chance of showers. High 22, 72. Father's Day, sunny for Sunday. A high 25 or 77. Overcast and 20 right now. That's 68.
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0: Like I was mentioning, the weekend is that close away. It is very close. It's going to be beautiful. Looks like the sunshine will shine throughout the weekend. Many of us will be loading up at the grocery store this weekend, preparing for Father's Day weekend. I've seen lots of sausage burgers on sale. I feel like Thursday is the busy day too, especially if there's really good sales out there. Thursday morning, everybody is out there. And then I go after the show Thursday afternoon, and all of the sales are, there's none left. There's nothing on sale left at some of the grocery stores. So get out there early. The barbecues, the smokers will be busy this weekend. One thing I love to do is helping out listeners save money. 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Joining us to discuss the app is Mark Sherry, founder of the Gopher.run app. Mark, thanks for joining us. How are you today?
4: Good. Yourself, Cal?
0: I'm doing very well. It's talking about it. I love my grocery app, especially on Thursday, seeing what's on sale. And I have listeners ask me all the time about some of these apps, right? I do the Flip app, the Rebi app. Makes my life a little bit easier when searching for the best prices, especially when it comes to certain items. You do all of that at Gopher.run. Plus, you have recipes. Tell us a little bit about the app.
4: Yeah, so we have the flyers. Today is Flyers Day. And so we have the flyers in our app. But what our app does is you basically just put your grocery list into our app. And then we take that grocery list and we shop it at every store in your neighborhood in real time. 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If you want to go to two stores, here's the additional savings, and then you can, and three stores, et cetera. And then you can decide, you know, how many stores you want to go to and are the savings worth it.
0: I should say Gopher, by the way, is Gopher.run. That is important there. And yeah, when I was on it today, I uploaded it a couple days ago, kind of going over it. I like what you mentioned, right? If you go to one grocery store, you can save $64. Two grocery stores, you can save $110. Three grocery stores, maybe you're saving $170. I guess you have to put in the price matching too. I know some people price match at their different stores. Gas prices as well. I guess you kind of factor all of that in, correct?
4: Yeah, what we do is you can decide. So, you know, we don't know all locations of where you live, and we just know your postal code. So, and so you decide how many stores you want to go to. You can decide, you can even filter the stores. So if you say there's only five stores that I really want to go to my area, you just select those five stores and we'll still give you the best optimization of those five stores. And it might be, I only want to go to two of the five, but they're all close enough because a lot of times they're kind of gathered in the same areas. They're all close enough that it's not that much in terms of gas to hop from one to the other.
0: I know it's a new app. What are you hearing from people that have been using it? Are they saving money? What are you hearing?
4: Yeah, people are saving about 25% on groceries. You mentioned that, you know, the $100. If you have more than 50 items, and that's a pretty normal shop for a family, you're probably going to save at least $100 in that one shop.
0: Wow.
4: And it's just about finding the right prices for the same products, you know, at different stores, because there's always a variation between stores. And what we do is we figure out that variation, figure out, okay, where's the best place to go to purchase your goods?
0: Yeah, it's flexible shopping. I like that you have that option, right? Sometimes I have the time, and so I can go to a few places, especially if I'm able to see how much money I'm saving. Maybe I'm going to make a little bit more time. You know, if I'm in a rush, my wife needs something immediately. All right, what's the best store to find the cheapest price for that item, right? I like the flexibility there as well. Plus, it is local. Let's say Ontario local here. I know you're up north in the North Bay Area. Yeah, tell us a little bit about yourself and your company here.
4: Yeah, I've created nine companies in the last 25 years across a whole range of industries. So this is, you know, this is at the end of my career. And I thought, you know, this is really a useful tool that can really help people put food on the table. And so We felt good about it, launching this company, and we think, you know, we're all really dedicated to making sure that we work in the consumer's best interest to find them the best deals.
0: Yeah. One Red Maple, that's what it's called, developed in North Bay. So it's a tech-based company up there in the north. Love that as a northern boy. One last one here. What would you just say to people, yeah, kind of on the fence, saying, all right, you know, I have a lot of apps. I got the Flip app. Why does your app stick out here?
4: Well, we're kind of like the one app to rule them all idea. So we have recipes in our app. You can take the ingredients from the recipe, add it to your grocery list. We have one-off searches. So if you want to find a certain product in your neighborhood, you can do that instead of going to two stores and trying to just on your own find it. And then, you know, the real key is if you're searching for ketchup, we search every single ketchup in every single store at every single size, compare them all based on 100 grams or 100 milliliters, and then give you the best overall deal for ketchup. But we do the same for the next product, the next product, the next product.
0: It's so handy, right? It's just so handy. It just makes life so much easier.
4: Yeah, it does take a few minutes for the Gopher run to happen, but you can just notify yourself when it's finished because we're gathering a lot of data to make that decision about where to go easier for you.
0: I didn't notice that, to be honest with you. When I was going through a few things this morning, seeing what I needed after the show today, it was pretty quick for me. I didn't notice that at all. So even though you said that it worked well for me.
4: If you have about 50 items, it does take a time.
0: Yeah, well, okay, that's fair. Yeah, 50 items might get you there. You mentioned the recipes. It is very handy. We were going over vegetarian recipes for my wife, Kathy, and she was like, ooh, I like this. Ooh, a little zucchini salad. Okay. You know, it was kind of a nice feature that you don't get on some of those other apps. Thank you so much, Mark. Best of luck with this app, and thank you for making our lives a little bit easier, okay?
4: All right. Thanks, Gal. Great meeting you.
0: All right. Mark Sherry, founder of the Gopher.run app. Again, Gopher, GOFER.run. You can put that into your app store. It pops up, download it to your phone. You're saving money on us. We'll take the break and come back. 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
25: It's 11 o'clock.
8: -20 degrees in Windsor, Essex. Cloudy with a 30% chance of showers. Gusty west wind and a high of 23. 73 Fahrenheit. I'm Paul McDonald, AM 800 News. Coming up, Windsor ready to slash development charges by 70% and a key matchup for Canada at the World Cup. But first, there's a heavy police presence in a near West Side neighborhood in Windsor. Police are searching for a man believed to be armed with a butcher knife in the 300 block of McEwen Avenue near University Avenue West. Investigators described the man as East Indian, wearing a black hoodie, black pants, and black shoes. If you see him, do not approach. Police say call 911 immediately. In an effort to secure government funding, Windsor is prepared to lower development charges by what's expected to be one of the largest reductions in Ontario. City Council has approved, in principle, a 70% reduction over 3 years to secure $50 million from the Canada-Ontario Development Charge Reduction Program. Mayor Drew Dilkins.
26: Anyone who's building residential development over the next 3 years will be
9: eligible, if our application is approved, for a 70% reduction in the posted development charges. With the revenue we receive from the developers and the revenue we receive from the federal provincial government program, we ought to be in a position where the math makes sense and growth is still paying for growth.
8: The city is submitting five road and sewer projects worth $122 million, with the city share being about $73 million. The union representing 19,000 Canadian auto workers says it's bracing for the start of the most consequential labor negotiations in its history. Contract talks between Unifor and the Detroit Three set to kick off Monday in Toronto as their collective agreements are set to expire in September. Unifor typically uses pattern bargaining for its auto sector negotiations, and this go-round, like the last in 2023, will see the union bargain first with Ford and then Stellantis and General Motors. Talks come amid difficult conditions as the sector copes with U.S. tariffs, uncertainty in trade talks, and the introduction of Chinese electric vehicles into Canada. AMA Hedberg News Time is 11:02. Chance of showers today with a high of 23. A check of the markets. The TSX down 78 points. The Dow is up 281 points. The NASDAQ is up 321 points. Gold has dropped nearly $122 in trading this morning to $4,260 U.S. an ounce. Oil is off nearly $3 at $73.35 U.S. a barrel. Our dollar down sharply at 70.81 cents U.S. If Malden Road in LaSalle is part of your daily commute, take note. A review of traffic signal timing is underway between Normandy Street and Orford Road until 2 this afternoon. The town's manager of engineering, Michael Capucci, says the aim is to move traffic more efficiently along that corridor.
13: Some drivers can notice that they'll get green and then they'll get a red, and then they'll get a green and then they get a red. We'd like to see, green, so you can flow as much vehicles as you can through the intersection without having too many stops in between.
8: During the setup and testing, Capucci says there will be times when the signals might flash yellow, which could cause some backups before timings are adjusted. And Canadian men's soccer team captain Alphonso Davies is cleared to play in today's World Cup match against Qatar in Vancouver. But how much Davies will play remains to be seen. It's a pivotal match, though, as all four countries in Canada's pool are currently tied with a point apiece. AMA Hedberg News Time is 11:04. The forecast is next.
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8: Now the forecast from the AM 800 Weather Center for today. Cloudy, a 30% chance of showers, gusty west wind to 60 kilometers per hour, the high today of 23. Cloudy for tonight, 30% chance of showers early this evening, then clearing overnight. Wind becoming northwest, the low down to 13. A mix of sun and cloud for tomorrow, a 30% chance of showers in the afternoon. Gusty northwest wind to 50 kilometers per hour, the high tomorrow near 23. We're at 20 Celsius right now, that's 68 Fahrenheit. 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
0: Will, I love a FIFA World Cup song. I don't know why, and maybe I'm jumping on the bandwagon and people can attack me for that, but I'm very excited for the game tonight. 6 p.m., Canada, Qatar. It's a huge game before it as well. Switzerland, Bosnia, Herzegovina, my favorite country to say. That is a massive game. If Bosnia is able to find a way to get a point out of that, and Canada is able to find a way to win tonight, I mean, we're sitting in first place. You got the knockout round right there for you.
19: Yeah, and I saw on ChatGPT, I typed it in, what is Kyle's betting slip? And I saw that it said with some AI slop that you picked Qatar and Bosnia win today.
0: I would love to see Bosnia pick up at least a point. No doubt about that. Switzerland looked very good in the first half of that game against Qatar. They took the foot off the gas pedal in that second half. And Bosnia was able to get a late goal, which was huge for Canada. So we'll see what happens. Canada's a very big favorite. I will say that. They're a big favorite tonight.
19: I think
0: tonight.
19: Canada's going to win 2-0.
0: No, we're not predicting scores, Will, because then it's going to come back on us. I've already been told I'm a jinx when it comes to the Leafs, all right? So I can't be doing that. But you can show us your red and white for your chance to win a FIFA World Cup 2026 Team Canada prize pack. Head to am800cklw.com and upload a photo or video of yourself celebrating Team Canada. Wouldn't it be great to take that photo tonight celebrating a win? Prize pack includes a Team Canada jersey, Team Canada scarf, and a Team Canada sweatshirt. Best of luck. I think, don't quote me on this, but I'm almost positive they're wearing their black jerseys tonight. They're a weird looking jersey. It's like black and like, do people still use whiteouts? For the new generation, you probably have no idea what whiteout is, but like, do people still use whiteout? Because it looks like there's just like blobs of whiteouts on the black jersey. It's not my favorite jersey.
19: I think they're bringing it back. Yeah. It's, you know, kind of like Blackberries are going to be back soon, and people are going to start using compasses and, you know, right triangles again in grade school.
0: Oh, I remember Mom would do the flyer for church. She would do, like, the little handout flyer that they would do, and she would do it all on the typewriter, and it was always beside the TV. And I could hear every once in a while being like, oh, I need the whiteout. I made a mistake or something like that, right? If you're, I don't know, under 30 right now, you probably have no idea what a typewriter is and no idea what whiteout is. We are not doing well with the younger crowd right now, that is for sure. But just take a look. I'm almost positive they're wearing the black jersey tonight. So we'll see what happens there. But yeah, great contest there. Make sure you upload a picture of yourself, am800cklw.com. And you could be taking home a Team Canada jersey, scarf, and Canada sweatshirt. I mentioned yesterday watching the English game at Chuck's. Place was packed. And at the end of the game, you had everybody hugging. Croatia fans hugging the English fans. It was really cool to see everybody come together. And that's what it's all about when it comes to the World Cup. Okay, speaking of television here, this is a bit of a different topic, but I think this is very important. I think it's a great talking subject. I want to talk about a new attack ad. It was posted by the Federal Conservatives Deputy Leader Melissa Lantzman to Twitter. It shows a grim warehouse and a line of people with empty shopping carts. A banner reads Community Food Bank on the warehouse. As the camera focuses on the people in the line, you realize it's an AI ad. The lifelike AI avatars say to each other, so they're talking with each other, yeah, it responds. We're only technically hungry, though. Playing off words of the technical recession, right? Well, if you can play the ad, and then we're going to discuss it afterwards, okay?
20: We haven't eaten today.
22: Yeah, we're only technically hungry, though. I got laid off today.
23: Don't worry, Daddy. You're only technically unemployed.
24: We have to repossess your home because you can't pay your mortgage.
20: Honey, we're homeless.
22: Only technically homeless.
1: Oh, okay.
3: Hungry, homeless, jobless. It's only technical.
0: The whole thing AI. So the people talking back and forth to each other, all AI avatars. And I think there's a lot of truth to that ad, right? We've had those discussions here. We know food bank use is on the rise. Mortgage delinquency is rising. GDP growth has been negative for two quarters. Technical. Recession. To be fair, though, unemployment, by the way, is falling. Mortgage delinquency rates remain lower than a decade ago. So, you know, there's a little bit of both sides to that. But with all of that said, the way that the conservatives bring this message forward, it gets distorted. Instead of actually using real Canadians, if I was the PR person here talking with the conservatives, I would be saying, give me a real story. Instead of using real Canadians that are struggling and telling a real story of what's happening at our food banks, because we know many Canadians need food banks right now. We know the numbers are on the rise. But they miss that opportunity because they use AI. They don't pay real Canadians. Instead, they're using American AI company to generate realistic looking depictions of hungry Canadians. Now, I'm not saying that, you know, you should hire Canadians to fake being poor, but there's real stories out there. There's real stories on our phone line of a lot of people struggling. Take those stories and make a difference. I'm not a huge fan of attack ads. I'd rather see ads that, let's say, explain and tell me what you're going to do for me. But we know parties have been using attack ads for years, but at least they hire real actors. If you're going to use an ad to depict what is happening in our country, use real people. Tell us real stories. Maybe those are the ones that, you know, it hits us or get us out to the poll or have that conversation of, you know, what can we do better in this country? And I just feel like when it comes to an ad that has AI garbage, it's very frustrating because somewhere in that AI slop, there's a real story. There's a real person that is struggling, but it gets lost in this dystopian world of just avatars talking back and forth, and you lose the real picture, the real human aspect of Canadians and their stories that are across this nation of people at food banks. So I want your thoughts on it. I was really struggling with it because, again, there's a story there, but it gets covered up in all of that AI slop. Are you okay with AI ads, especially when it comes to political, whether they're attack ads or not? Does an AI ad speak to you? Does an ad like that actually speak to you, or does it get lost? 519-792-2559. We'll take the break and come back. Texting lines are busy already. It's over there on social media, but I really feel like this is a conversation to have on the phone lines. Does something like this actually speak to you, or is it just, you know what, Kyle, this is AI. Give me a real story. Tell me somebody that's really affected, and then I will make my decision on what I think. 519-792-2559. We'll take the break and come back. It's Kyle Horner Show here on AM 800.
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0: 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Mostly clouds today. 40% chance of showers. You will have strong wind gusts, 40 to 70 kilometers an hour. It's a high of 22. The humidex 25 or 77. Mainly cloudy with a 30% chance of showers this evening. Clearing late this evening. Low 13, 55. Mix of sun and cloud for Friday. There's a 30% chance of afternoon showers tomorrow. It's a high 23. Humidex 25 or 77. Clear tomorrow night, low 12, 54. Saturday, a mix of sun and cloud with a 30% chance of showers. High 22 or 72. And on Sunday, don't forget, it's Father's Day. Sunny and a high of 25 or 77. Overcast and 21 right now. That's 70.
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0: voices there, it's all AI. The whole commercial was done AI, and actually an American AI company. And I'm really struggling with that. Like I mentioned, there's a message there. There's an important message there. Sadly, there's experiences that people are suffering at food banks right now in our own city. But yet, when it comes to the AI and just a lot of that garbage there, it covers it. For me, if I'm the PR person there, I want somebody real. I want real Canadians telling me their story about what's happening in our country. Your thoughts on this? 519-792-2559. Janet here on the text and line saying, Kyle, AI is making the world worse and worse every day. You don't know what's real anymore. I wish we could go back in time at least 40 years where everything was simpler. Sigh. And that's my big problem, too, when it comes to politics. Like, it's so tough to figure out what's real and what's not, especially on social media. And now you have political ads that are actually using AI. Just really struggling with that. Another one here that I thought was a real smart one. Kyle, the irony here is releasing an ad about the struggles of real people to find work and doing it in a way that destroys jobs. Real people could have done this much better. Yeah, I won't say it destroys jobs. There's definitely the lack of opportunity of hiring some Canadians and getting a real story. But I think that's, I think other than that, you're bang on. You're talking about real struggles of real Canadians, yet you missed the whole point because you went AI and you don't have the real people there. 519-792-2559. Let's go to Rosanna. Good morning, Rosanna. How are you?
1: Hey, Kyle, I'm good.
0: Good.
1: When it comes to, like, any advertisement by the federal government, I think they have enough money to pay an actor and a writer, don't they?
0: They would have had enough money, yeah, no doubt about that, especially when, like, it comes to the Conservatives, sure, yeah.
1: I've done it in the past. I have a theater degree, so it's just, like, anybody could have done this, you know, and you even get a nice little kid, you know, you give him the little pigtails, and we could have had a real story instead of kind of almost being mocked. I think because these attack ads, they're really just to attack the other party. I don't know if they really care about...
0: Rosanna, I don't want fake, though. When it comes to AI or real people, like, I don't want actors faking what's happening on our streets because it's real. There's real stories out there. Go out and get that.
1: Yeah. I want to say, too, like, a writer would have been able to actually capture, like, maybe, like, a tale instead of just, like, a little bit of back and forth, like, fact after fact instead of a storyline.
0: Yeah. Yeah,
1: it's a little dry.
0: Yeah, it literally is just so dystopian. It's so computerized, I guess. It really is just AI because there's no human element to that spot. But the message is real.
1: Yeah,
0: somewhere
1: little,
0: in there.
1: Little things here and there, people tinkering around, you know, playing around on the web. I can't really stop them. But, I mean, our government itself, I think they know better to hire some of the finest actors from Toronto.
0: Again, I don't want actors. Give me real people. Give me a real story. But I like what you're saying there with some of that, right? I mean, yeah, you can use a writer, but, you know, to talk about what's happening, but you just lost the element there of somebody real. Michelle saying, Kyle, half-truths, misdisinformation, refaming and not properly answering questions as well as lying along with the AI is going to make the elections very hard to navigate for the truth. The good thing is, at least when it comes to a federal election, I don't think that's happening anytime soon, but yeah, you're right about that. It happened in the last one, right? We know about some of the interference. If you want to put China right there, like, what was real and what was not? It's so hard nowadays. This doesn't help. Grant saying, Kyle, just wrong. AI is taking over our lives. Young people rely on it as an education tool, and it will damage our education system. And now attacking the election process will spread misinformation and damage the integrity of our country. We need to stop it now. I think this one is interested here. Kyle, when did AI movies become teaching tools? It brings up Armageddon here. It's like reliving the movie Armageddon. It's predicting we all get wiped out by an asteroid or maybe zombies. Good Lord, people, where AI is telling us what's actually happening there without the human aspect. Yeah, I think you're right about that. 519-792-2559. Let's go to Dean. Good morning, Dean. How are you?
2: Hey, how you doing?
0: I'm doing well, thanks. Your thoughts here?
2: Can we at least admit that the ad was kind of funny?
0: Do I think the ad was funny?
2: Yeah.
0: Like how, Dean? Because I didn't laugh at that, because to me it's true stories. Like, it's what's happening. How did you find it funny?
2: Oh, because they're mocking what he said the other day about the technical recession.
0: Oh, yeah. I mean, like, I don't want to get too deep into the technical recession. You know, I had Mulcair on about that, and he said, you know, listen, two quarters to me is an official recession, right? So

0: if you're going that way, I understand where you're going from there. Yeah. Because, like, I'm with Tom O'Care. I think we're in a recession. And so that's why I say there's a story there, right? When it comes to the technical recession, whatever technical word you want to use, it masks people struggling, the actual struggle that a lot of Canadians are facing.
1: And it seems like, do we really need to overreact as much about using AI in an ad?
0: So you think, like, it's an overreaction?
1: Is it that important?
0: Yeah, you have no problem with AI being used in political ads?
1: No, I guess not.
0: Yeah. Do you feel like the message was lost because they used AI instead of real people, or no?
1: Oh, I will say that. It probably would have been a lot better if they actually used real actors.
0: Yeah. But you think I'm overblowing it, obviously. You think, who cares, really? You can use AI. It is what it is.
1: Yeah, maybe. Yeah. Maybe a little overblowing. Maybe if, like, we were actually on, like, the election campaign and they were constantly using AI ads. But just like this random video, maybe that's okay. We can let it slide.
0: Well, that's fair. And listen, I love other opinions, right? I don't. I'm going to disagree with you, Dean. I think when it comes to political ads, give me real people, give me real stories. And like some of the listeners have been saying, it's so hard to distinguish what's real and what's not nowadays. I don't want that in my political ads. I really don't. 519-792-2559. We'll take the break and come back. It's Kyle Horner Show here on AM 800.
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0: 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Cloudy today, 40% chance of showers, high 22, the humidex 25 or 77. Mainly cloudy tonight with a 30% chance of showers early this evening, low 13, 55. A mix of sunny cloud for Friday. It's a high 23, the humidex 25 or 77. Clear tomorrow night, low 12, 54. Saturday, a mix of sun and cloud, 30% chance of showers, high 22, 72. And on Sunday, sunny and a high of 25. That's 77, overcast in 21 right now. That is 70.
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0: Welcome back to the Kyle Horner Show. Kyle Horner with you, talking about a new ad. It's an attack ad that uses AI to talk about poverty and a lot of Canadians struggling when it comes to food bank. I think it lacks the human aspect. A lot of you actually disagree with that. Surprise, surprise, somebody disagrees with me. Luke saying, Kyle, it's not telling a lie. It's not telling fake news. It's the feeble-minded who refuse to hear the message that speaks this way. There's the message there. I think it's overshadowed because of the AI factor of it. Steve is going to disagree with me, I think, on this one. Steve, how are you?
1: Good, Kyle. How are you today?
0: I'm doing well, thanks. Did you like it?
1: Great. I think the last texter said it was good information. It's accurate. I just want to thank you. You do a great job on the show. Everything's fantastic. Nice to have a real conversation as opposed to a fake one. But
0: I'll take it. Thank you.
1: Yeah, I just think it's important to understand that hopefully the Conservative Party saves some money on this ad. I'm all about using human actors and all that stuff, but unfortunately, times are changing and we're heading in a different direction with that. And
0: it's an interesting take, Steve. It's an interesting take saying, hey, you know what? Listen, I want them to save money for, let's say, as we get closer to an election, other than these people.
1: That, you know, politically, they're using this whole supposed recession just for their own needs. And we got to be careful the way that we speak as well. You go from a regular economy into a recession economy with a few clicks of percentages. It doesn't really change much for the regular person, unfortunately. I know there's people struggling, but there's always been people struggling. If 9 people are unemployed or 10, doesn't mean it's a recession or not. I think a lot of these numbers are easily skewed to portray a message that you want to show.
0: Yeah, I think it's well said. Maybe we disagree on the AI factor of it, but like you said, the message is there. It needs to be told. There's a lot of Canadians struggling right now, and just because it's maybe a technical recession or a recession, don't lose the plot. Don't lose that. We need to do what we can to help out the people struggling in this country. It's Kyle Horner Show here on AM 800.
2: 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Your number one news source in Windsor, Essex. An information update with Kathy McMahon.
3: Windsor police say a man armed with a butcher knife is holed up inside a home on the city's near west side. There's a large number of officers in the area of McEwen and University Avenue. The public is asked to stay away. To help keep services running at the Essex County Homelessness Hub, the city will be asked to chip in half of the $140,000 funding shortfall. County Council voted unanimously last night to send the request to use $70,000 from reserves. If the extra money isn't available, the hub may be closed during overnight hours for 2 months this summer and weekend day programs cut. Fish flies are back along shorelines across Windsor, Essex. The Essex Region Conservation Authority says they are a sign of good health of local waterways and pose no risk to humans as they don't bite and don't carry disease. Details on these and other stories coming up at noon. The forecast next.
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3: The forecast now from the AM 800 Weather Center. We have a 30% chance of rain today. Wind from the west at 60 kilometers an hour, the high 23. Could see showers this evening, then clearing up, the low 13 or 55. We're at 20 in Windsor. The Humidex right now, 24, 75 Fahrenheit. I'm Kathy McMahon, AM 800 News.

0: bye. I don't want to see them, Will. I get what Steve is saying. You know, maybe save a little bit of money. But bye. No AI ads, especially when it comes to political ads. Let's bring in an expert here. Carmi Levy, our tech expert. Carmi, you heard that ad. Am I correct? Like, when it comes to AI, I want truth in my political ads.
1: Yeah, I'm livid because to me, this is not democracy. And it's bad enough that we're being overrun by AI slop in everything, right? I'm on YouTube and half or more of the videos that I see in my subscriptions and feeds are now AI generated. And most of them aren't even labeled as being AI generated. Same thing when I go on LinkedIn, which is supposed to be the adult social media platform, the professional place. It too is overrun with AI slop, whether it's video, audio, or written. So it's bad enough that it's everywhere, every social media platform, every messaging platform, everywhere you go. Now you have political parties. So the very foundation of democracy, political parties are using AI to push their messages. And so to me, that's a line too far. That kind of tells me that if we can't have proper political discourse with actual actors and actual writers and like real truth, but instead we use AI to blur those lines between truth and untruth, that's where we're heading somewhere that is, frankly, really dangerous for democracy. And I don't care what side of the political divide you are on this. And please, no one seems to think that I either like the conservatives or I don't like the conservatives. Has nothing to do with my political background. It has everything to do with the fact that political parties should not be using AI video generators to create content out of nothing. It undermines democracy and, quite frankly, takes us to a place that no Canadian wants to go.
0: And another aspect of it, and I mentioned it, and Steve kind of touched on it there, is, again, I don't care who you vote for. You can vote for whoever you want. But there's a real story there. There's real Canadians struggling. And, you know, we're using sexy words like technical, right? It's a technical recession. And who really cares, like Steve said? Who cares if it's a recession or a technical recession or not? There's real people struggling, and that message was there somewhere, and I'm guessing, you know, some of them got it, right? Grant got it, I know Dion got it. I think maybe if you're kind of a conservative backer, you understood that message, but if you're looking for somebody kind of in the middle, right? You're trying to get somebody to come over to your side, this doesn't do it for me.
1: It certainly doesn't, and I think because it is so flip, it doesn't feel like it's being delivered in a serious manner. It draws attention away from the very seriousness of the basic issue, which is Canadians are in the middle of an affordability crisis and they're looking for help. This makes light of that. And quite frankly, we're arguing over kind of the structure of the ad, but we're not arguing over what we should be discussing, which is the very sense that the economy isn't working for most Canadians, which again pulls us away from the fundamentals of democratic, effective dialogue, regardless of what side of the political spectrum you happen to be on. I find that truly problematic. And to me, that's not proper political discourse. It shows that, you know, they're missing the message. And meanwhile, while Canadians continue to struggle.
0: What did you think what Steve brought up? And I didn't really think of this aspect here. Maybe there's some truth to it. And maybe it is about saving money towards whenever there's an election. But he's saying, listen, this is the cheaper way to do it. Saving a little bit more money, let's say, for the conservatives as you approach, you know, some sort of an election year. Who knows when that is? But, you know, do you think there's some truth to that? You know, just a cheaper way of doing things.
1: Oh, you know, anyone who uses AI to generate something instead of hiring a writer and hiring actors and getting a film crew and actually shooting a video, certainly we're hearing that as a common excuse. It's cheaper. It's faster. It's the reason Tyler Perry didn't invest $800 million in a studio expansion because he can do it all in software. And I get that. But please, the conservatives raised $10 million in funding just over the last quarter alone. So please don't tell me that they're hurting for cash, that they don't have money to hire Canadian writers and actors and producers and directors to create their content. Because if they're not spending it in that space, it's the Canadian cultural landscape that suffers as well, because now political parties are no longer providing business opportunities for these producers, these creatives. So please don't use money as an excuse. That has nothing to do with it. Ultimately, if you're raising $10 million a quarter, what are you spending it on?
0: It's a lot of money. A lot of money, no doubt about that. Just getting away from the political aspect of it, it comes up a lot in the food group. And Meg actually mentioned it this morning from Mornings with Mike and Meg, saying she loses respect, or, you know, she doesn't love some of those AI ads, especially when it comes to the food group. And when we have Windsor's Food Spotters, you do see some of those companies, and I'm shocked by it, some of those restaurants, because wouldn't you just want to display your own delicious food? Like, wouldn't you want those real pictures out? And maybe it is just, I know, I don't want to say lazy, but maybe it is a bit cost saving measures. Maybe it's just they don't have the time, and so they put out, you know, some of those AI pictures of pizza or, you know, fries, poutine, and it gets so much backlash online during, you know, in some of those community groups. Just your thoughts on that. And, you know, I'm a bit surprised sometimes when I see restaurants using AI.
1: Yeah, I think it's a lost opportunity, right? Yeah, if you're producing something that people would like and would feel a connection to, and rather than using real imagery of it, you AI generate it, I think you're missing an opportunity to have a viable conversation with your community, with your potential customers. And you're not showing, and that isn't the truth. So like and we've seen that in the past. I mean, we've seen companies, like, for example, when you walk into a fast food restaurant and you look up at the menu and you see the images of the burgers and the fries and all that, those aren't real, and in many cases they're highly photoshopped. They're photos, but they're photos of imagery that is, you know, using very sophisticated production techniques to make it look better than it is. You wouldn't want to actually eat that very burger that was used in the photo, because it probably has all sorts of tricks and, you know, tips and tricks to make it look better than it actually is. But it's still real in a certain sense. Someone still created it. Someone still shot it with a photo. Someone still moved into, you know, was working in a studio. It still has some connection to reality. Whereas if I create something with a prompt, it has no connection whatsoever to the product that I'm about to buy, which to me is deceptive. And even if you put a label on the side that says AI generated, and in most cases, let's be clear, that is not the case. In most cases, we do not have transparency that AI was used in the process of creating these assets. That even if there is some kind of notification, it still strikes me as disingenuous. And quite frankly, I would rather do business with companies that are more real. And I think as AI becomes more pervasive, we're going to see a consumer backlash. We're already starting to see it, where consumers are going to start making decisions about who they buy from, who they do business with, based on how true their messaging is. And the companies that take the lazy route, that use prompts and AI tools to create their imagery that has no basis in reality, they're the ones who are going to find themselves losing that connection to their community, ultimately losing business to other competitors who still recognize truth matters in advertising.
0: And you're seeing it in the comments on some of those AI created ads. You're seeing it right there, right? It's hard. You can't hide from those comments on social media. That is for sure. And I mean, I'm in full agreement with everything you said, Carmi. You absolutely nailed it. Thank you very much. I appreciate it.
1: Appreciate being with you. Thanks so much, Kyle.
0: Our tech expert there, Carmi Levy, when it comes to AI ads, whether it's the food group or when it comes to political ads. 519-792-2559, then we will move on. Kyle, it's in bad taste. You got a smart-ass kid mocking her dad. Bad enough, he feels awful already, and it's AI. The future stinks. It sucks. However, oh man, you're going to get me in trouble for this. However, it was better than some of the ads made by humans, maybe on certain radio stations. Don't get me in trouble, all right? You know I can get myself in enough trouble here. Alan saying, Kyle, also the provincial conservative parties used a U.S. company to develop this ad instead of a Canadian company. Yeah, I did mention that. It is a U.S. company that developed this ad. Come on now. I'm getting this. Kyle, I wonder if you would have the same opinion if it was the Liberals or NDP that used this AI ad. Come on now. I think I've proven that I'm very fair on this station. I don't want to say attack. I will call out, have real conversations, no matter what party, no matter what color you are. I think when it comes to, you know, the months that I've had this show, I feel like I've been very fair, and I take hate from both sides. So let's be real here. No matter who it was, NDP, Liberal, Green Party, I don't care. I don't want your AI slop on my screens. Give me real stories. That's how I'll decide on who I vote for. We'll take the break and come back. It's Kyle Horner Show here on AM 800.
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0: 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Mix of sun and cloud for today, although really, it's mostly clouds out there. 40% chance of showers. You got a high of 22. The humidex 25 or 77. Mainly cloudy tonight with a 30% chance of showers. It's a low 13.55. Mix of sun and cloud for Friday. It's a high 23. The humidex 25 or 77 tomorrow as well. Clear tomorrow night, low 12.54. A mix of sun and cloud on Saturday. 30% chance of showers. High 22 or 72. And sunshine. Nothing but sunshine for Father's Day. High 25 or 77. Right now, we got clouds. It's overcast and 22. That's 72.
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0: This is Brendan James. Now, he is a piano-based songwriter who has been on the top 10 Billboard Heatseeker charts, and you can see him bring down the house Friday night. If you're looking for something to do tomorrow night, you can go and do this and listen to him. It's for a great fundraiser at the beautiful Water Edge Event Center. It's for a local nonprofit called One Day Dreams, which is for adults in the near end of life stage suffering from cancer. And to talk about this great event is the co-host of the event, Dan Boland. Dan, thank you for joining me today. How are you?
1: Thanks, Kyle. I'm doing really well. How are you?
0: I'm doing very good. Thank you so much for making sure you had time for me today, because One Day Dreams, you know, again, making near end of life people suffering from cancer, making some of their dreams come true. Tell us a little bit about the nonprofit and what you're able to do.
1: Yeah, thank you. It's quite a pleasure to support such a charity. 7 or 8 years ago, when our brother Chris Dudar had a brain tumor, they were nice enough to reach out and to do something for him that he'd always wanted to do. He wanted to meet the Blue Jays and go on the field and spend some time with the team during batting practice, and they were able to make that happen to him, and it really affected him in a positive way at a time when things really were tough for him and our family. And so since then, we've been helping them with their annual golf tournaments, and this year, you know, we took it upon ourselves to bring Brendan to town, who's a dear friend of mine, and to share his music and his message with this community here in Windsor.
0: Yeah, tell us a little bit about Brendan and what we can expect tomorrow night.
1: Brendan is, aside from his angelic voice and his piano skills, he's got one of the world's happiest drummers accompanying him. Together they make music that is just uplifting and positive. Its lyrics are filled with hope and love and light, and he's all about connection and is really kind of creating an intimate space to share his songs and the stories behind them. He loves to give background on some of the songs that he's written, and it's just a joy to watch people just listen and tune in and forget about their lives and what might be going on outside in the world. Yeah. And just be there together and witness a cool event like this.
0: And so the money will be going to One Day Dreams here?
1: Yes, sir. We still have some room left. We've got room for another maybe 100 or so if you want to join us. It's going to be quite an event. The doors open at 7:30, or the show starts at 7:30, excuse me. And, you know, it's going to be quite something.
0: How do we get tickets here? Again, 7:30 at the beautiful Water's Edge Event Center. How can we get tickets? How can we be there?
1: The best way to do it is probably go to One Day Dreams website, onedaydreams.ca. There's links all over the place. Their social media also has links. And that would be the best way you can. Or you can just go there. It's on, you know, on Riverside Drive there, right past the distillery. And you just have, you can buy tickets at the door if you'd like.
0: When you talked about the family experience there in the Blue Jay game, even though, you know, boy, I couldn't even imagine being in that circumstance, knowing maybe life is coming to an end very soon. Can you just take us through that joy and the joy that One Day Dreams was able to give him for, you know what, even though it's a terrible experience here, we're able to make you smile. We're able to have this memory.
1: Yeah, you know, and we got the photos, which is, you know, sadly all we have to remember the day. And we, you know, we have a memory of Chris smiling and laughing and joking around with these guys who he's grew up, you know, idolizing and watching on TV. And, you know, for that day and for that weekend when he was in Toronto with mom and dad and his daughter, like they weren't worried about stages. They weren't worried about treatments. They weren't worried about what else or what if. They were just having a moment together to enjoy. And, you know, no one had to do this. You know, One Day Dreams took it upon themselves to make this happen. And, you know, Mike Bennett and Jason Solier, they really have a special thing going. Since then, they've been able to help hundreds of families and bring about that same kind of joy to these families who are just, you know, going through it.
0: Yeah.
1: And it's nice to know that there's people out there that care and that will do what they can to make the place better for people who are, you know, maybe struggling.
0: It's nice to know that they're not forgotten. right?
1: Yeah.
0: Nobody gave up on them and saying, here's an opportunity to just live life for a few hours like Chris did.
1: That's right.
0: Dan, thank you so much for doing this. Really do appreciate it.
1: It's going to be a really special night. I hope you guys can come out and, please, we'll see you there. Thanks for your time. I appreciate you.
0: Absolutely. I think special is a great word for it. Maybe emotional as well, right?
1: There will be a segment. It's not going to be we want to make sure it's not a downer of a night. There is a moment. There'll be a video presentation and a moment. But, his music is and his message is one of, hope and light and we're going to try to sandwich that moment of sadness between two very energetic and uplifting musical,
0: I love it. Much needed.
1: Segment.
0: Yeah, much needed. Dan, thank you so much. Really do appreciate it.
1: Thank you, Kyle. Good
0: Absolutely. Night. There you go. Co-host of the event, Dan Bolin, happening tomorrow night, Water's Edge Event Center. It's beautiful in there, by the way. If you've never been there, absolutely gorgeous. 7:30 for tickets, onedaydreams.ca. Brendan James, look him up on YouTube. Again, top 10 Billboard Heat Seekers chart. This guy can make some music, some beautiful music, and it'll be a beautiful night there at the Water's Edge Event Center. 7:30, onedaydreams.ca. We'll take the break and come back. It's Kyle Horner Show here on AM 800. 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Clouds throughout the day today. 40% chance of showers. Wind gusts up to 70 kilometers an hour. It's a high 22. The humidex 25 or 77. Mainly cloudy tonight, 30% chance of showers, low 13.55. Mix of sunny cloud for Friday, it's a high of 23. The humidex 25 or 77. Clear tomorrow night, low 12.54. Right now it's overcast and 22, that is 72.
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0: We're getting closer, Will. Getting closer to the big game tonight. Don't forget another big game right before the Canadian game. Switzerland, Bosnia, Herzegovina. That is at 3, of course, on TSN. Then the Canada game at 6 o'clock. You can go out to City Hall Square, watch the game with a bunch of people. We did that on Friday for the watch party at the Dominion House, the Sandwich BIA. Very exciting, and it was just cool to watch it with a whole bunch of Canadians, and especially when Canada scored, everybody high-fiving, the Canadian flags going wild. I'm sure it'll be that kind of scene downtown tonight. So go Canada, and a special O Canada today. This is from Hugh Beaton Public School Choir. Here is O Canada for you. Go Canada, go!

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8: It's 12 o'clock.
9: 20 degrees in Windsor, Essex. A 30% chance of rain today and windy. The high 23 with the Humidex 26. I'm Kathy McMahon, AM 800 News. 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Coming up, armed suspect in West Windsor and fish flies are back. But first, the city will be asked to help pay for a funding shortfall at the Essex County Homelessness Hub in Leamington to help avoid any service cuts. County Council voted unanimously last night to ask Windsor to pay half of the $140,000 funding gap. On Tuesday, Mayor Drew Dilkins told reporters they must balance competing needs across the region using limited funding. County Warden Hilda McDonald took aim at the city's 0% tax increase this year.
10: We just happen to be the people whose service gets declined this time. That's what this is, plain and simple. Because if you're trying to cut, you're going to go to places where it's not seen as much. That's what this is. Call a spade a spade.
9: Windsor is the regional service manager for homelessness initiatives. If funding is not found, the hub will cut weekend day service until the fall and overnight programs for 2 months this summer. There is a heavy police presence in a near West Side neighborhood in Windsor. Police had been looking for a man believed to be armed with a butcher knife on McEwen Avenue near University Avenue West. Investigators say he's currently contained inside a home in the 300 block. The emergency services unit is on scene. Anyone living along the water across Windsor, Essex will know that fish flies are back. The bugs have emerged to mate and cover surfaces along shorelines, causing a messy nuisance. But the Essex Region Conservation Authority says they are a good sign for local water quality. Water quality scientist Dr. Katie Stamler says there's no risk to people as they don't carry disease and can't bite.
11: Fun fact about mayflies is that in that 48 hours that they live as adults, they actually don't feed at all. So both ends of their digestive tract are actually closed. So when you step on them and you hear that pop, it's actually their digestive tract popping.
9: Stamler says residents can turn off outdoor lights to not attract fish flies during peak season. A popular festival is returning to Tecumseh this weekend. The 10th annual Taste of Tecumseh kicks off tomorrow night at Lakewood Park. It's hosted by the Optimist Club of Tecumseh, and event co-chair Robert Drake says the two-day event features local wineries, breweries, vendors, and live entertainment.
8: We're seeing lots of people showing a lot of interest and wanting to come out to the event, so looks like we'll hopefully have good weather for the weekend, so it should be a great time out for one of the early big festivals of the season.
9: About 5,000 people are expected to attend. Tickets can be purchased in advance or at the gate. 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Yesterday we asked if you're upset that Hockey Night in Canada has come to an end on CBC. Of more than 1,300 responses, 67% say yes. 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
9: The forecast from the AM 800 Weather Center. We have a 30% chance of rain today. Wind up to 60 kilometers an hour, the high 23. Slight chance of showers this evening, then clearing up, the low 13. We're at 22 in Windsor right now, the Humidex 25 or 77. I'm Kathy McMahon, AM 800 News.
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19: It's a few minutes past the top of the hour, Thursday, June 18th, a miserable rainy day in our nation's capital. I hope it's a lot nicer wherever you are this afternoon. I am very happy to be here. Let's get straight to a rundown of what we're covering today and why.
20: The Rundown.
19: Just getting some news into our newsroom that a happy day for politicians and a sad day for me is occurring. The House of Commons will rise today. In layman's terms, that means they're done for the summer. MPs will head back to their constituencies and the House of Commons is no longer sitting, which means there's no new legislation. Nothing is going to pass in the interim. They'll be back, I believe, toward the end of September. So it's quite a lengthy time away from the House. In any event, we are anticipating to hear from the leader of the government in the House of Commons, Steve McKinnon, any moment. He's going to hold a press conference from Parliament Hill, talk a bit about what they did and didn't do, and kind of with some of the agreements that they landed on with the opposition. So we'll stand by for that. In the meantime, though a lot happens inside Parliament Hill, a lot is obviously happening outside as well. Nothing more significant to the country's economy and really the country as a whole than what's happening with CUSMA. There's that July 1st deadline set to renew the deal, review the deal, whatever it ends up being. And of course, wouldn't you know it, Donald Trump, who is very consumed and focused on this so-called peace deal with Iran, was stopped on his way back into Air Force One by the one and only Josh Wingrove, good friend of our program, works for Bloomberg in D.C., but used to work for Canadian outlets and spent, you know, he's a Canadian, spent a number of years here. And he started hammering questions at Donald Trump about USMCA. What's going to happen on July 1st? What's going to, you know, do you want to renew it? Are you going to change it, et cetera, et cetera? So here is part of what Donald Trump told Wingrove.
21: I would rather leave it unsigned. I'd rather have it terminated.
22: You'd rather have it terminated? Oh, those are different things, sir. I just want to become clear.
21: I would rather not have the agreement, but I may sign it.
22: Right.
21: But I would rather, we do better as a country if we don't have an agreement.
22: So are you thinking of...
21: Yeah, I'm thinking about maybe we won't be able to make a deal. I would rather not have the USMCA.
19: Now, he said a lot in this scrum with Josh Wingrove. That's U.S. President Donald Trump. That was probably the most consequential line. I would rather not have the USMCA. In no way am I intimating that we need to take him literally. Obviously, there are actual discussions going on behind the scenes. The U.S. has presented a list of irritants that it is saying that it wants to negotiate around. But he does continue to talk down Kuzma ahead of this deadline. In a few moments, we're going to speak to Jean Charest, former Quebec premier. He is part of the council that's advising the prime minister on these negotiations, and we're going to ask him about kind of our next move and what might be going on behind the scenes. Here's a little bit more of what Donald Trump said on the tarmac about Kuzma.
21: I would prefer not having an agreement, but I'm open to doing it. We'll see what happens.
22: So as of now, it's just going to stick around for 10 years. You're okay
21: we're
22: with
21: not,
22: that?
21: No, it's not sticking around. It'll be terminated. In other
22: after,
21: words,
22: after a decade.
21: It expires.
22: Yeah, in a decade.
21: It expires.
22: Yeah.
21: I prefer that.
22: In the first
21: I view it as possibly expiring immediately.
19: So just to be clear and to put a finer point on it, I mean, any of the parties of this deal can signal that they are going to withdraw from it, which would obviously be hugely consequential for Canada. Canada has not signaled that. Canada wants instead, actually, the one thing we do know from the federal government is they want to extend it. They want it renewed for 16 years. You have to give 6 months' notice if you're going to withdraw. So that hasn't happened yet. It doesn't automatically kind of fall apart on July 1st if all the parties don't agree to the exact same thing. They actually could just keep negotiating and nothing really dramatic happens on July 1st. It all right now kind of depends on what the United States ends up doing, because both Mexico and Canada want to embark on this review or embark on a renewal process. More specifically, we just don't have clarity ultimately on, and I mean, nobody does really, except for Donald Trump himself and the people around him, but we don't have any outside clarity, as you can hear from that scrum with Josh Wingrove, about what exactly the president is going to do. In any event, we're going to talk to Mr. Charest about that in a few moments. We're also going to talk to Senator Pamela Wallin, a familiar name to many people across this network, of course, as a longtime anchor. She's been a senator now for a number of years, and one of the issues she's most outspoken on is medical assistance in dying. She is going to join us to talk about her dissenting report. Yesterday, the committee, and we talked about this yesterday, the committee that was tasked with studying whether or not medical assistance in dying should be expanded to people who suffer from mental illness. So that's the sole underlying condition. She was one of the ones who said it should be. The committee overall said it shouldn't be. The government's now going to decide. But she really believes that anybody should have access to this. It should be an individual choice. And we're going to talk to the senator about that in a few moments. You'll also hear from the justice minister. We talked to him yesterday, but he's made some new comments on kind of his decision process now, because as of March, MAID is supposed to expand to that group. So they're going to have to bring in some sort of legislation if they desire to do so that would stop that process. The justice minister kind of says, I'm considering it all. He hasn't landed on a position. In any event, you'll hear from him momentarily as well. We'll take a quick turn before all of that, though, away from politics to sports, the thing I know the least about, but the thing my next guest knows the most about. I think I already got a laugh out of her, because Canada, Team Canada has a game in Vancouver. I do know the prime minister will be there. Claire Hanna is a reporter for TSN, all around amazing person. I'm so happy she's on the show. Claire, hi.
0: Oh my gosh, Bashy, I'm so pumped to talk to you.
19: I know,
0: it
19: worked out.
0: Let the viewers know about some sports.
19: Yeah, we need it, because they ain't getting it for me, let me tell you. Okay, what? First of all, how has it been covering this? It looks so fun.
0: It's incredible. I have the role of covering Canada's opponents. So I was covering Bosnia and Herzegovina and Toronto. Then I went to California to follow Team Qatar. Now I'm in Vancouver getting ready for this match, which is going to be a big one.
19: Okay, so tell us what we need to know. I'll ask you about the opponent in a second, but like, what do we need to know about the match itself?
0: Okay, this is arguably the biggest match in men's soccer history for Canada. Here's the thing. In their three World Cup appearances before, this is just their third, Canada has never won a match. And they made history when they played Bosnia and Herzegovina in the fact that they had a draw and they collected their first ever point. A draw is a tie. It was 1-1 with Bosnia. Well, Qatar, their opponents today, really stunned Switzerland in their first match, also collecting a historic first point for Qatar. And I think a lot of people expected Qatar would be the weakest team in this Group B. And so today's match means so much because if one team is able to win and collect 3 points in doing so, they're almost likely guaranteed a spot in the round of 32. But it's just, it's not as easy as it sounds just because Qatar had that draw in their first match. So that's why it's so important. And that's why I think there's a lot of pressure on this match, especially for Canada being the host.
19: Okay, so what do we need to watch as far as Canada goes? My wonderful producer is telling me to ask you, will Alphonso Davies be there?
0: Okay, well, that's the million-dollar question. And
19: good thing he knows not, because I sure don't.
0: He's been dealing with a hamstring injury, and Alphonso Davies, he plays for Bayern Munich, which is a huge team in the Champions League. They play in the Bundesliga in Germany, and he's Canada's star. But he's been dealing with this injury. He hasn't played for Canada in a long time, especially in none of the friendlies leading up to this World Cup. But in the past week, Jesse Marsh, the head coach for Canada, has mentioned, okay, he could be available, but they're really not saying anything on whether he could play or not. And I think this is where some gamesmanship is coming into action, because I don't think many people expected him to play in the group stage. If Canada can make it out, maybe we'll see Alphonso Davies. But the fact that he's now on the table, this is where we are so curious to see the starting 11, which will be released in a couple of hours to see if his name is on that list.
19: And how much of a difference do you think it tangibly makes?
0: Well, he's a pretty great striker. He plays in the backfield. He's more of a defensive player, but he's just so strong back there and moves the ball. And when it comes to Qatar, they're not going to get very many offensive chances. But when they played Switzerland, their defense, and especially their keeper, Mahmoud Abunada, he was fantastic. Switzerland had 20 shots on net. 7 of them were, you know, in scoring range. He stopped all of them except for one penalty. So he was just outstanding player of the match for Team Qatar. So Canada really has to figure out a way to use their pace and use their attack to get past Qatar's defense, but also their keeper. And it's funny because I'm going to go into the fact that I've been following Qatar all week. They have been playing mind games in terms of their coach, Ulan Lopetegui. He's like, oh, Canada's a better team than us. They have so many players that play in the European League, which is the best in the world. We only have players that play in the Qatar Stars League. So he's kind of already painting themselves as the underdogs. Anyways, this Claire, should be interesting.
19: Thank you. You're the best. I appreciate it. Claire Hanna is a reporter for TSN. We'll take a quick break. Jean Charest is my guest live next. Stay right there.
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9: Here's the latest forecast from the AM 800 Weather Center. We have a 30% chance of rain today. Wind from the west at 60 kilometers an hour. The high 23 with the humidex 26. Slight chance of showers this evening, then clearing, the low 13 or 55. Tomorrow, mix of sun and cloud. Again, a slight chance of rain. A windy high 23.
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6: It's 20 minutes past the top of the hour. We're just under 2 weeks away from that so-called deadline for CUSMA, for a CUSMA review. And wouldn't you know it, Donald Trump, the U.S. president, was asked yesterday by a Canadian reporter who now works for Bloomberg in Washington all about what he plans to do. It's not exactly easy to figure out an answer to that question based on what Donald Trump said. So I'm going to play for you a little bit of all the various things he said in that scrum with Josh Wingrove.
7: I would prefer not having an agreement, but I'm open to doing it. We'll see what happens.
8: So as of now, it's just going to stick around for 10 years. You're okay
7: We're
8: with
7: not,
8: that?
7: No, it's not sticking around. It'll be terminated. In other
8: after
7: words,
8: after a decade.
7: It expires.
8: Yeah, in a decade.
7: It expires. Okay. I prefer that. I view it as possibly expiring immediately.
6: So you can hear some of the contradictions there. He views it as expiring immediately. If you want to withdraw from it, each of the parties would have to, or whichever party wants to withdraw, would have to signal that 6 months in advance in writing. There's also, you know, the possibility, he says, of not having the agreement, but he's open to doing it. In any event, that's kind of what Canada is up against as they head into that deadline in the summer of talks you would anticipate with the United States. Here to talk a little bit more about what maybe is within our control or how we go about navigating this is Jean Charest, former Quebec premier and member of the Prime Minister's Advisory Committee on Canada-U.S. Economic Relations, as well as a lawyer and partner at TCJ Group. Mr. Charest, a pleasure to welcome you to our program. Thanks for making the time.
9: Thank you very much, Vashi.
6: When you listen to some of those comments, like what sort of goes through your mind in those moments?
9: I'm actually not surprised, and you probably are not surprised also. I mean, observers of Mr. Trump over the last few years would know that it's probably pretty typical for him to go back and forth on these things. It's unclear in his response whether he is well informed on the mechanics of all of this, because the way this works on the first of all, it is not a renegotiation that was agreed to several years ago, but a revision. The verb, people fought over the verb, though it may not count a lot for the Trump administration. They do whatever they want. But it was supposed to be revised. That was the idea on the 1st of July as the agreement continues into 2036. And if nothing happens, Vashi, on the 1st of July next, we don't fall off a cliff. It just goes on. And the status quo remains what it is until what you have correctly described happens. If one of the parties gives a notice, 6 months notice, then it is canceled. But that's, you're quite right. One of the parties would have to give that 6 month notice, which no one is talking about right now. Now, the other part of it, Vashi, in the bigger scheme of things, is that there's unanimity or quasi-unanimity in the American business community at every single level to maintain the agreement. There's actually no one out there saying, let's cancel this. And not among the advisors of Mr. Trump, neither among the business community.

0: or the political community for that matter. So we just have to accept the fact that this is the way that he does business, and stay cool, focused, and stay and in the room so that we can try to sort this out to everyone's advantage.
1: As you outline, Mr. Charest, the sort of unanimity among the business and like you're right to say, the political class as well, even people in the White House around support for Kuzma, do you have a gut instinct about whether that will ultimately prevail?
0: I think it will, because it's in the very basic core interest of both countries is to maintain it. Why? Well, because, you know, the Prime Minister pointed out in his New York speech, 70% of what we send to Americans is either raw materials or inputs that go into other products. Generally, for the Americans in the world, it's about half of what they import, are inputs that go into other products. What I'm pointing to is the importance to maintain supply chains, to make them competitive. And if you undo that, Vashi, it's going to cost hundreds of billions of dollars, and it'll take years to undo. And that's what is different in our trade relationship, us and Mexico with the United States, is how tied our supply chains are relative to either Europe or South Korea or Japan. And for that basic core reason, in the end, I'm very confident that this deal will be maybe changed, or some things will be modified, but it will continue. The big issue for us is what we call the Section 232s. And what is that about? It's the special tariffs that are put on steel, aluminum, on cars, on copper, on some finished products. That's among the most irritating things for us in this trade, including lumber, by the way, that's irritating to Canada.
1: Do you think there is any possibility of a deal that ultimately significantly reduces those tariffs? Or do you think it feels certainly from the perspective of the United States, given other agreements they've reached and stuff, like some level of tariffs will continue to exist. Do you think the opportunity is there, though, to reduce them meaningfully?
0: That is what I think a lot of us are anticipating. It's not our preferred choice. It would not make sense economically. Take aluminum, for example. I mean, they are hurting themselves in a very substantive way on putting tariffs on aluminum, and in terms of increased costs, inflation. And so it doesn't make sense. But if you look at the bigger picture and try to read the tea leaves of what the administration are saying at every level, there is a chance that we'll end up with tariffs much lower than what they are now, maybe associated to some form of quotas on steel, aluminum, or copper, or other things. If that were the case, it's not ideal, but it would be better than what we have here, and we'll just have to be patient and see whether we land there. But in the end, Vashi, really, really in the end, it would be much more efficient for the American economy and our own to take off all the tariffs and return to where the real battle is. I mean, the real battle is, how do we work together so that we have some leverage in establishing the terms of trade with China and with the rest of the world? How do we do that? That's for Canada, at least, and Mark Carney. That's where the real issue is.
1: Why is that the real issue?
0: Well, because if we don't, China there's a trade imbalance with China. China is a big producer of manufacturing. They have an economy that has slowed down because of the real estate crisis. And what they've done is they've revved up manufacturing that they subsidized. They're flooding markets. And that's really affecting not just the economy of Canada and the United States, but also Europe. And if we had, I think, a better handle on how to do this, we would make our economies a joint fortress between Europe, North America, and counterbalance the Chinese. And that would put us in a much better position of strength to say to the Chinese, to make the case to the Chinese, actually, that what would be in their interest and ours is that they put the focus on internal consumption in their country, which is only 13% of their GDP, as opposed to manufacturing low-cost products that they subsidize and then dump into our markets. And so that's the longer-term game, I think, for all of us. The other thing Mark Carney's doing that's very interesting, and he has some very solid people who are out there working on this, I'm thinking of John Hannaford, is to do a block deal between Europe and the CPTPP countries, of which there are now, I think, 12, because the UK is back, is in, and includes Japan and Canada. And that would be a novelty, a block-to-block deal to have a common trade rules to counterbalance the United States if the Americans choose to go their own way, but most of all to deal with China and establish the terms of trade.
1: I'm out of time, unfortunately, but I appreciate your time, Mr. Charest, and your insights is always very valuable. Thank you so much.
0: Thank you, Ashley. I look forward to seeing you.
1: Me too. Bye-bye. A pleasure as always. Jean Charest is a former Quebec premier, member of the Prime Minister's Advisory Committee on Canada-U.S. Economic Relations, and a lawyer and partner at TCJ Group. What do you think Donald Trump is going to do? What do you think Canada should do as we head toward that July 1st date? And, of course, there's a lot that's going to probably happen after that. What do you make of the comments from the president on the tarmac there before he boarded Air Force One? The number to text is 71010. I'd love to get your thoughts as we head into the next few weeks. 71010 is the number to text. We will take a quick commercial break. Senator Pamela Wallin is my next guest.
2: 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Your number one news source in Windsor, Essex. An information update with Kathy McMahon.
3: Windsor police say a man armed with a butcher knife is holed up inside a home on the city's near west side. There's a large number of officers in the area of McEwen and University Avenue. The public is asked to stay away. To help keep services running at the Essex County Homelessness Hub, the city will be asked to chip in half of the $140,000 funding shortfall. County Council voted unanimously last night to send the request to use $70,000 from reserves. If the extra money isn't available, the hub may be closed during overnight hours for 2 months this summer and weekend day programs cut. Fish flies are back along shorelines across Windsor, Essex. IRCA says they are a sign of good health at local waterways and pose no risk to humans. Residents, though, should turn off their outdoor lights to avoid attracting them. And thousands of people are expected to attend the 10th annual Taste of Tecumseh this weekend. The festival kicks off tomorrow night at Lakewood Park. Details on these and other stories coming up at 1. Weather-wise, a 30% chance of rain today, a windy high 23. Chance of showers this evening, then clearing, the low 13. We're at 22 in Windsor right now, the Humidex 25 or 77. I'm Kathy McMahon, AM 800 News.
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1: 25 minutes before the top of the hour this week, a parliamentary committee that was focusing and studying the issue of medical assistance in dying, and in particular, the question of whether it should be extended to people whose sole underlying condition is mental illness. They came out with their conclusion, and they recommended the government not go forward with that expansion. That will require the government to make a decision on either way, and if they decide to go in the direction of the committee and not allow for that expansion, they'll have to introduce likely legislation to that effect. Now, the committee had some dissenters, some people who sat on the committee who wrote a dissenting report, instead asking for the opposite to take place, for MAID to actually be expanded, as was originally set out in law. One of the dissenters is Senator Pamela Wallin. I spoke to her last night on Power Play. I want to play that interview for you. And I started off by asking her about her feelings on the issue.
6: Well, we have submitted 3 of the senators and one who was an alternate, a dissenting report. So I guess you can figure out from there what I think about it. We had disagreements, obviously, with the final recommendation, which is that there should not today or not ever be any access to MAID for people with the sole underlying condition of mental illness. We have long opposed that, and the committee in 2024 the dissenters came to the same conclusion then, despite all evidence to the contrary. Because the views on this issue, Vashi, are so long held, are so personal, are so intense, the reason that we keep recommending what we do, which is that this matter should go to the Supreme Court of Canada and simply be ruled on. And then we could stop the partisan participation in this kind of decision making, which should be somebody's personal choice, after consulting family and medical professionals. It's just a question of choice.
15: Do you feel like it is inherently at this point, through the parliamentary process, being partisan or political?
6: Well, I think it's very political. I mean, when you see how the members of the committee behaved and sort of formed up into a single team, it's discouraging, because when the court originally ruled on this in Carter back in 2015, they did not put any parameters. They said medical assistance in dying is legal in Canada. And from the get-go, when the politicians start to engage on this and start to put parameters and guardrails, it is inherently political. These are matters that should be left to the professionals who study the question of readiness and whether the system is able and willing and ready to do this. And we have heard since 2024 and again in this committee to a more limited degree because those people were limited in their ability to speak or even be invited. But they have said that the system is ready, that the MAID professionals can handle it, that the guardrails are in place, and this is done empirically. What we had in this committee process were a whole lot of people with a whole lot of positions that are very well known. Most of them were publicly on the record, as opposed to MAID of all kinds, not just MAID for those with mental illness. And that was about two-thirds of the witnesses. So the conclusions of a committee that heard biased, unverified, unsubstantiated testimony should be taken with a huge grain of salt or not at all, which is, again, why we keep coming back to the position. And this is, it's only in the dissenting report. Certainly the majority did not agree to this, but this needs to be resolved in the Supreme Court of Canada.
15: So I have heard that allegation essentially that the committee had predetermined, the majority of the members on the committee, what they were going to decide, and the selection of the witnesses and those who testified were a reflection of that. Those who are on the committee and disagree with that assessment pushed back, at that suggestion and said that they instead considered, the body of evidence around this issue or expertise around this issue as it exists. And there were certainly experts that they heard from, and I do take your point very seriously, around the content of what they testified on, but there were experts who said that the system empirically was not ready. And I think there's also the issue of, like, how people feel, right? And you're very right to point out that maybe it needs to be taken out of that realm, yeah. But people do have this feeling of uncertainty, at least when death is not foreseeable. I'm just wondering how you would respond to those who feel like their views are maybe reflected in this. They feel more comfortable because this is put off indefinitely, if not at all. Like, what would you say to them?
6: No, this is why I keep coming back to, and it's how I felt about the whole issue of medical assistance in dying from the beginning, regardless of what your condition is. Is that this has to be a choice that the individual makes. And it's available to people who have a physical illness. If you have cancer, there's no question that you would be eligible for MAID, if you meet all the criteria and all of those things, and your doctors and the MAID professionals agree. And we have this bias on the question of those with mental illness. I'm sure many of your listeners read the piece or heard the words of Claire Brousseau, an actress, a woman with a lifelong history of mental illness, who wrote an open letter to the Prime Minister. It was so powerful. It was so compelling. It was just, let me make a choice about my own life. And she said it as well. If I had cancer, you'd let me make that choice. But you won't let me make that choice because my condition is mental illness. I understand fully why this, is a difficult decision for a lot of people or position to hold. We've recognized that principle on so many other fronts, whether it's the abortion debate or whether it's a physical illness that you have. You get to choose your end of life treatment. And this is just one option there for people. And we should, because that's what the court initially ruled and that's what the professionals say. It's there. It's available. If you choose to do this, if you're comfortable with you and your family and your medical professions, then the rest of us should just butt out. It's not our life. It's not our choice. It's the individual.
15: You've been clear on your position on this for a long time, and putting the politics of it all aside. I watched an interview that you did once that sort of talked about your own personal experience with your parents. Is that part of what led you to the clarity on the position that you hold?
6: Well, my mother was a really smart, intelligent lady. She was a teacher for many years. She was a role model and a guide, not only to her daughters, but to hundreds and hundreds of students. And when I watched her go through this process, we'd long talked about it as a family. My family was very direct about this stuff. Neither my mother or father wanted to live in any state of incapacity that did not allow them to be who they once were and to live a full life, to recognize each other and their children and their grandchildren. They were very clear. MAID was not an option for them then. But watching my mother go through the hell, which is Alzheimer's, I became, of course, committed to the notion that people should be able to have a right to make that choice while they still have the capacity to state in with all the protections that the law and common sense would provide, that they want that choice. And so I began on that issue, and I'm still on that, committed to that issue. But it's just the idea in general. We have a law in the land that allows people to make that choice. So it should allow all people to make that choice, not just those with physical illnesses, but those with mental illnesses or conditions. And so I'm just looking for some reasonableness in this, again, some common sense to the way we approach this. And so I go back and say the justices got it right the first time, and maybe we should let them have another crack at this.
1: 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We'll take a quick break. Dan Riskin is here next with Talk Science to Me.
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3: Now the latest forecast from the AM 800 Weather Center. A 30% chance of rain today with wind from the west at 60 kilometers an hour, the high 23 with the Humidex 26. Slight chance of showers this evening, then clearing, the low 13. Tomorrow, mix of sun and cloud, again a chance of rain, a windy high 23.
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0: just come to say hello. 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
4: In Windsor, Essex, we have a 30% chance of rain today, a windy high of 23 with a humidex 26. I'm Kathy McMahon, AM 800 News. Coming up, counties ask the city for money for the homeless and taste of Tecumseh this weekend. But first, the issue of policing in Amherstburg may be deferred to the next town council. Council was given an update today that a report on having OPP police the town will not be ready until September. Councillor Lyndon Crane says they may not discuss it as they'll be in lame duck status ahead of the municipal election.
5: Without having the OPP policing resource plan in front of us, it would make it very difficult for this council to decide on which policing option would work. The only numbers that we would have would be the Amherstburg, restarting our own Amherstburg police. So we need to wait until we get an update from OPP, which could be late, in September when we're in lame duck. So this matter may be deferred.
4: Windsor has been providing policing in the town since January 2019, but announced last year it would not renew the contract beyond 2028 due to rising costs. Windsor police say a man reportedly armed with a butcher knife is holed up inside a home on the city's near west side. There is a large police presence in the area of McEwen and University. The public is asked to stay away. County Council has voted to ask the city to help split a $140,000 funding gap to avoid any disruptions at the Essex County Homelessness Hub in Leamington. Windsor is the regional service manager for homelessness initiatives, and officials have said all funding has already been allocated for the year. If the extra money is not available, the hub may be closed during overnight hours for 2 months this summer and weekend day programs cut. And thousands of people are expected to attend the 10th annual Taste of Tecumseh this weekend.
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4: The event kicks off tomorrow night at Lakewood Park. It's for those 19 and older and runs Friday and Saturday from 5 p.m. until 1 a.m. AM 800 News Time 103, the forecast next.
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4: Here's the forecast from the AM 800 Weather Center. There is a 30% chance of rain today. Wind from the west at 60 kilometers an hour, the high 23. Slight chance of showers this evening, then clearing, the low 13. We're at 21 in Windsor right now. The humidex 23, 73 Fahrenheit. I'm Kathy McMahon, AM 800 News.
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13: Just a few minutes past the top of the hour. Very glad to be with you this afternoon from a rainy, cold, Ottawa, our nation's capital. We're going to warm things up with the Daily Debrief panel and the nice warm fuzzies in Parliament Hill, where they have decided to rise for the summer. It's all over in the House of Commons. Here's what the government House Leader Steve McKinnon says they accomplished.
14: In the spring sitting we are finishing today, MPs passed 21 government bills in the House in 14 weeks. The legislation covers a range of subjects, but two themes are obviously prominent: the economy and protecting Canadians from crime. We have focused on these things because they are what matter to Canadians.
13: All right, now here's the framing from the opposition. Melissa Lantzman is the deputy leader of the Conservative Party.
15: So as MPs finish their work here in Parliament and return to their communities, Canadians ask one question: where are the results? Where are the results from this government that they've been promising you for more than 15 months now? Where are the results from this session, which Canadians are wondering?
13: Let's wonder more with the Daily Debrief panel.
16: The Daily Debrief.
13: Stone is a Queen's Park reporter with the Globe and Mail. Rob Benzie is a Queen's Park bureau chief, the Green Queen's Park bureau chief for the Toronto Star. And Mike Lucouture is a senior political correspondent with CTV National News. Hi, everybody.
17: Hey.
18: Hey, guys.
13: Hi. Mike, here in studio, everybody. The other day, Mike was here for the... Yeah, well, he was here. He was calling in from Evian, France on another grueling work trip to discuss that hot mic moment with the Prime Minister, and it allowed me to finally be able to call him Hot Mic on air.
17: Not
13: finally.
17: Feeling hot right now with jet lag, but yeah.
13: Here we go. The violins are back out. It's so difficult coming from the Alps back here to Ottawa, I'm sure.
17: I don't like being here with you people. I'm just going to say it, okay? I'm better than you people now. That's all.
13: You got a regular cheddar cheese, no more Camembert. Okay, Mike, I'm going to start with you. I thought it was very interesting to hear that the government House Leader framed their accomplishments very narrowly. I mean, widespread, but narrowly focused on the economy and crime. What message do they want that to send to Canadians?
17: Yeah, clearly they want to counter any message that they were not tough on crime. In fact, you know, you heard Steve McKinnon later on in that scrum say, you know, I thought that the Conservatives used to be the tough on crime party, you know, in trying to help us and not help us get some of these bills over the finish line. It's certainly trying to frame how Canadians are going to think of them over the summer and try to make sure that they're leaving that lasting image with Canadians that, look, we're helping you with your pocketbooks and we're helping you at home and making sure that you feel safe at home, because those have been the issues that Canadians have been concerned about, and frankly, that the Liberals have been open to criticism on. And to try and leave Canadians with that image of it before they all go off for summer vacation. But I also thought it was interesting how Melissa Lantzman was doing the math on how often the Prime Minister was there or not there, saying that he's missed 100 question periods over the course of the session, and that he was actually in Ottawa for about 64 of them, so he just chose not to go. Whether or not that resonates with Canadians, I don't know. But he was also asked today, why isn't he here today? And we know that he is in Vancouver. He's going to the Team Canada soccer match against Qatar. And it's interesting because, you know, he could have gone to the next week's game against the Swiss. That's in Vancouver, but it's also on June 24th, which is Fête Saint-Jean. So, hey, maybe he's going to be in Quebec instead.
13: Well, while you were globetrotting and enjoying the good life, we were here watching the Conservatives bring out a cake to celebrate that 100th question period. That you missed some big stuff here, Mike, just saying.
17: I was eating a different kind of cake over there.
13: I know. Laura loved the cake.
19: Gâteau.
13: Pardon. What is your take, Laura, on the message that we're going to do the opposition in a second, but the message the government wants to... Like, I just find it interesting, the economy and crime, two things that you would probably not give, you know, many Canadians, particularly at the end of Trudeau's time, would not say he was necessarily focused on.
19: Yeah, I mean, that's where the Liberals have been vulnerable in the past, and arguably why they lost the coveted majority in the election, the last election. Of course, they've now gained that through floor crossings and by-elections and other things. But certainly in the greater Toronto area, I think that was viewed very much as a vulnerability for the government. And so to frame it in that sense, clearly shows that they want to target those seats and target what clearly is on the minds of many people in large urban centers, which is crime and the economy. And crime particularly, as Mike mentioned, the Liberal government has traditionally not been seen as very strong on that issue. And that has been something that the Conservatives have dominated in terms of public opinion polling. So it's not surprising to see them focus on that. And to me, it's very interesting how the House session didn't really play out in Parliament. It was very much about Mark Carney and his travels and you know, touring around the world, meeting with world leaders, trying to shore up support in other areas of the world. And there's obviously been criticisms of that from the opposition, saying there's nothing much to show for it, or he's globetrotting. I'm not sure that that's resonating with the public. I'm not sure the public opinion of Mark Carney is he's lazy and avoiding work. Not like some of us, clearly the strategy of the Conservatives here, they are, I think, struggling with their inability to hammer Mr. Carney in question period and in the House that the leader successfully did with Justin Trudeau. It's not that kind of dynamic. I think there's some frustrations there. I think time will not always be on the Prime Minister's side in terms of results. I'm just not sure if it's resonating right now that, oh, the Prime Minister is avoiding accountability or avoiding the hard work. I'm not sure that that's the perception that people have at this moment.
13: I think also what really changed to take, and Laura's so right, Vinzy, to say, like, the focus really hasn't been in Parliament, right? I think the change is that it's no longer a minority. And when you have a minority, yeah, there's a ton of focus in Parliament because the government has to win the support of opposition in order to move forward with their agenda. They didn't necessarily have a hard time doing that under Carney, but they still had to negotiate and try to sell what they wanted bought. And that you can tell it's like no longer happening. Like, they control it, right? They control the committees. They control the House. And as a result, the focus, I feel like, has deflated from it because that the jockeying, the gamesmanship isn't there anymore.
18: I agree, Vashi, 100%. In fact, the biggest achievement that the government had during this session was achieving a majority through the by-elections, those three by-election wins in April, and the floor crossings. And I think that is their most significant thing that they've done. I understand where the Conservatives are coming from. I thought the cake was idiotic, but I understand where they're coming from in saying that, you know, Carney's not here. But, you know, when you talk to people in the food bank lineup at the Fort York Food Bank on College Street in the morning and ask them if they're worried about Carney being in question period, they're not. They're more worried about the price of groceries and the price of and the fact that they have to work and also still go to a food bank. So I think there are some real challenges in this country. And I think that's why it was deft of McKinnon to talk about affordability and crime as the top issues. I'm still not convinced that most Canadians think that the Liberals are doing a fantastic job on those fronts. But I mean, the polls suggest if an election were held right now, Carney would win more seats than he has. So what do I know?
13: I do think, though, it does make sense for the opposition to do what Melissa Lantzman did, Mike, and focus in on results, right? Like, that is where the accountability is going to be for the government. And particularly if they highlight the economy, for example, as the thing that they are most focused on, then it's fair game to say, okay, well, what are the results?
17: Yeah, and especially since Mark Carney was elected on, you know, moving at speeds we've never seen before and doing big things. So what are the big things that you've done? And I think that's where they need to continue to focus that if you're the opposition and saying, you know, what is, you know, a year or 14 months on from being elected, why are Canadians better off? And if they're not, then that's the proof point.
13: Okay, I've got to take a quick commercial break, but Laura, Rob, and Mike are sticking around. We're going to turn our attention to what the next big, or I mean, it's always a big political story, but the next big political story is going to be now that the House has risen. It will take it even further out of Parliament Hill all the way to Washington, D.C. It was quite a week when it comes to President Trump and Prime Minister Carney with the G7, what's going on with Iran, and then those most recent comments from Trump on Kuzma. We'll talk about all of that next.
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4: Here's the latest forecast from the AM 800 Weather Center. We have a 30% chance of rain today. Wind from the west at 60 kilometers an hour. The high 23 with the humidex 26. Slight chance of showers this evening, then clearing. The low 13 or 55. Tomorrow, mix of sun and cloud. Again, a slight chance of rain. A windy high 23.
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0: Are we going to continue it? Now, Trump is saying both things out of his mouth at the same time. And frankly, you know, I actually take some solace at Wingrove's questions to Trump, because it was clear that Trump doesn't really understand what he's talking about. And it's also a reminder, I think, something else that we saw this week, this deal with Iran that is going to give the Iranians a $300 billion reconstruction fund. Is proof that Mr. Trump is actually not a very good negotiator. He gets outflanked. If you can get outflanked by a bunch of Ayatollahs, I'm pretty sure that our negotiating team in Washington will be able to handle themselves. I'm not saying that Kuzma will be, you know, necessarily renewed the way that Canada wants it to be, but I just don't think it's going to fall apart. Trump is just, he's weakened right now. Yes, he's still the president, but he's a lame duck. He's going to have a Congress that's going to be against him as of next January, because these November midterms are going to be disastrous for his party, and he doesn't seem to care. I mean, he's picking bad candidates for the Republicans, endorsing bad candidates, that's going to make it easier for the Democrats to win the Senate, even, which is crazy. I think they'll win the House. We have, most people believe that the Democrats will win the House, but I think they could actually win the Senate thanks to Trump's idiotic meddling. So I'm not super, super worried. I mean, I don't lay awake at night thinking, oh my gosh, Kuzma's going to end, because it's not.
1: I do. I'm not sure lay awake, but I do think sometimes, Mike, about
0: you think about Mike when you're laying awake.
1: Yeah, hot Mike. That's right. My husband does it well. He would get a good laugh out of that one. Just kidding, Mike. I'm just teasing, guys. Don't get mad at me.
2: It's hot in here.
1: I was going to say that I do sometimes think about, though, like what we will have to concede. If, for example, there is an agreement that eventually is reached, or at some point in the summer or before Labor Day or whenever it is, Mike, I noticed that Tawny McCharles in The Star yesterday had an article detailing like 12 things that they had asked of Canada. And I was really like it jumped out at me, because I'm like, that's the first I've heard of any of it. Like, basically, there's no prepositioning going on by the federal government to lay the groundwork for things that they might have to concede on. And they've already conceded on online streaming, and they've conceded on the DST, and they didn't do any prepositioning there either. So that's going to be an interesting thing to watch too, I think, over the next few months.
2: Yeah, and I think it goes part and parcel with their messaging. I mean, even Dominic LeBlanc in Evian basically saying that, look, we had a great long meeting with them, and trying to sort of not show any cards at all. I just want to sort of make a comment that being outflanked by Ayatollahs was the name of my high school band. Didn't think we'd be saying that on the show today. I think the government is also, to what Benzie was saying, is trying to help Canadians understand that, look, July 1st, the thing won't fall apart no matter what Donald Trump says. But, you know, try telling that to steelworkers. Try telling that to people in the aluminum industry. Like, they continue to deal with all of this, and they want to see resolution. I know those are the 232 tariffs, and those are separate from Kuzma, but it just speaks to negotiations with the United States and trying to get things done and solving these irritants. And, you know, and to your point with the streaming stuff, I mean, that already, that's been prepositioned by Mark Miller, the Minister of Culture, and basically saying, yeah, we're gonna, you know, deal with that irritant. But it's also something that the Prime Minister doesn't want to talk about, you know. And when we had asked him at the press conference, what did you talk to Donald Trump about Kuzma? He was very categoric about saying those meetings happened between, you know, Jenna Charette, Dom LeBlanc, and their counterparts as well. And you know, he was desperately trying to focus at this G7 on making sure that Iran got done, and then the shifting the focus also to Ukraine, and trying to, and that is the, when he was talking to us at the press conference, saying in terms of a game changer, it's also a game changer in trying to pivot and making sure that now the U.S. is on board with getting a resolution in Russia or on the conflict in
1: Literally,
2: Russia.
1: Trump was praising Putin like 2 hours later at his own press
2: And that is the issue with Donald Trump, right? And I'll also note that if you watched him throughout everything at the G7, you have to remember he took a red eye from Washington after his big UFC fight on Sunday. And he looked tired the whole time.
1: Well, yesterday he sounded remarkably off.
2: Exactly.
1: Yeah.
2: And so I love Josh, and I think he did a fantastic job on that. But, you know, I think that's one of those other examples of where did Trump really understand what was coming out of his mouth at the same time as he was saying those words.
1: Last word to you, Benzie.
0: No, I agree. And I think actually we were texting about this yesterday, that Trump looked like Joe Biden yesterday. He was old and rambling and hoarse. And I mean, look, who knows what is going to happen? I still think that Trump will find a way to renegotiate Kuzma and frame it as a win, just as he's framing this Iran deal as a win, even though it's arguably worse than the deal that was in place when President Obama was in office with the Iranians. So I think it's all about the marketing with Trump and the narrative, and that's all he seems to care about. I'm not sure the results really matter as much to him as how people think of the situation. You know what I mean? It's very strange.
1: Okay, well, on that strange note, I'll leave it. Thanks, everyone. Appreciate the great discussion. Laura Bye. Stone, Mike LeCouture, and Rob Benzie, our Daily Debrief panel. We'll take a quick break, and we're back in just a moment. Stay right there.
3: 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An information update with Kathy McMahon.
4: Town Council in Amherstburg may not be able to settle the ongoing policing matter this term. A report from the OPP on taking over the service may not be ready until September, when council is in lame duck status ahead of the election. Councillor Lyndon Crane says they may defer the matter to the next council. Windsor police say a man is in custody after a brief standoff. There was a report of a suspect armed with a butcher knife in the area of McEwen and University, who was then contained to a home in the 300 block. Police say there is no ongoing risk to public safety. To help keep services running at the Essex County Homelessness Hub, the city will be asked to chip in half of the $140,000 funding shortfall. County Council voted unanimously last night to send the request to use $70,000 from reserves. If the extra money is not available, the hub may be closed during overnight hours for 2 months this summer and weekend day programs cut. Details on these and other stories coming up at 2. Weather-wise, a chance of rain today with a windy high 23. Could see showers this evening, then clearing, the low 13. We're at 21 in Windsor right now, the Humidex 23, 73 Fahrenheit. I'm Kathy McMahon, AM 800 News.
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1: It's 25 minutes before the top of the hour. Of course, we're all watching the FIFA World Cup taking place as in Canada, across the country, or in Vancouver and Toronto. We're co-hosting. Canada plays tonight, in fact, or this afternoon, local time, over in Vancouver. There's a dark side, though, to what prominent athletes and soccer players in particular face on the internet, and in particular, I should say, even more so for racialized players. Rick Westhead, a senior correspondent at TSN, has done an investigation into exactly that and found that it's pretty rampant, and also looked at possible solutions to help athletes who are getting death threats online, who are getting, you know, racist slander and a whole bunch of other stuff online. He and Toussaint Ricketts, a former national player for Canada, spoke to me about all of that. Have a listen to our conversation.
2: Well, I think if you look at what the laws in Canada are now, if you went out and put a sign on your front lawn that said some of the things that these players are receiving over, you know, instant direct messages in their comments, you'd be charged with a crime. And so social media is the new town square. And why is it any different? Why isn't our government and why aren't social media companies doing more to try to hold people accountable for posting hateful messages? And trying to answer that question is really what led me to think this is a really important story to do.
1: Toussaint, I know that you've spoken out years and years ago, actually, about some of the racism you've been confronted with, like in real life, from fans in other countries, for example. How do you think social media has, I guess, amplified the issue, changed the issue? What's different now, do you think?
3: Just access. You know, back in my time when I was coming through, you know, my pathway and my journey, social media wasn't as big. You know, when I was in university, Facebook started, you know, then Instagram slowly started to pick speed up. But those outlets, those social media outlets have, you know, created easy access for people to have access to these players and also form their own perceptions of these players. So in my time, I experienced racism in person a lot, playing in Eastern Europe and some parts of Europe. But as time went on, I started to receive messages and it happened in different moments. You know, when I would score against a team, I would receive some hate messages. When, you know, I had a bad game, I'd receive some hate messages. So just with the access and social media platforms becoming more prevalent and more aggressively used by the youth, I think people use that as a shield and a barrier to spew hate. And it's sad. Players go through it all the time, but you know, something needs to change. These conversations need to happen.
1: And I want to talk about that change or the potential for it in a second. But what struck me in the documentary was the candid nature of the sort of the way in which the players who had experienced this were so open about the degree to which it affected them. I think there's this instinct to like dismiss it because it's online. Like mine doesn't even compare, but I get told that all the time. Just ignore it. You know, I'm pretty good at doing that. But again, like it's not the same, particularly when it's racially motivated, I imagine. Like how does it affect you?
3: I mean, it hurts. You know, it's the one word you can say. It really hurts because, you know, as players, as humans, you want the best for society, you know, and players have a platform to, you know, obviously show their talents, you know, represent their country, but they also have a platform to inspire and create belief and to think people who you are trying to instill these things in would come back and now hurt you for moments in sport is, you know, it seems very, you know, I don't know, like soft, like it feels very minimal, you know, like they're humans. And I think that's one thing that people forget about these athletes, that, you know, they see them on TV, they see them performing and scoring goals, but, you know, they're humans behind a last name and a jersey name. It's sad. It's sad, Rick.
2: I think it's important as well to point out that the players understand that being in the public eye means that they're going to be the target of scrutiny and criticism, and they accept that. It's part of the job.
3: Of course.
2: However, a line is crossed, again, in the opinion of the players I've talked to, when they receive death threats online, when they're targeted by, you know, gamblers who have lost money on games, and when they're targeted because of the color of their skin. These are, you know, it's crossing a line, and they're calling it out.
1: So let me follow up with you on that note, Rick, because a large part of the focus, and as you just said earlier, the motivation for you is like, how does this change? Like, what level of accountability is there either with the social media companies, the platforms themselves, or the government? This is a very active discussion right now. I can tell you here in Ottawa, they just introduced legislation that is primarily aimed, though, at kids, right? In the intersection of kids on social media. What's your impression right now of like accountability on this issue?
2: Well, the social media companies, and I reached out to X and to Meta, the company that owns Instagram. X did not respond to repeated requests for comment. I did talk to Meta, and it was interesting. I spoke to them about 3-4 weeks ago, and first off, they had a million questions for me. Mm-hmm. Who have you quoted in the story? Can we see all the messages? Is this going to be on CTV or TSN? They really wanted to understand the scope of this story. And then they declined an interview and sent a statement. And in the statement, they pointed out that there are functions within Instagram, like hidden words, so that the people who are targeted can, you know, prevent others from messaging them. But that doesn't solve the problem. It's not holding people accountable for posting these sorts of messages. And to me, like, I really wonder if our government in Canada is okay with this. And if it's not okay with these kinds of messages being sent to people, then why not do something about it? In England, for instance, in the documentary, we point out that there's a special unit of the police force that can actually go to social media companies and say, we'd like to see the IP addresses for the people who've sent these messages. In Canada, there's a step in between. A police force has to get a warrant to be able to go over a production order, to go to the social media companies to get that information. So is it worth having a conversation at a national level about whether we need to make it easier for the police, again, not being the thought police or censoring people, but just finding a way to make it a little easier to go down the road of holding accountability?
1: It's an interesting...
3: Yeah, you don't want to mute the players' voices. You don't want them to feel like they can't express themselves because they're going to receive hate, because for me, that's a way for them to, you know, deal with mental health, you know, being able to show their hobbies, showing the things they're into, and not be criticized every single time and hate spewing at them. So, you know, there needs to be accountability, but we don't need to like mute freedom of thought. You know what I mean?
1: Yeah. Let me just follow up with you on that, because I think like when the government first tried, the last government, to introduce legislation to kind of, you know, guard against hate speech online and try to navigate that entire thing, it actually devolved into a political debate around free speech. That was the nexus of the politics of it. And ultimately what they came back with just last week is a very different bill in a number of different respects. It's not as wide in scope. I'm wondering your perspective, Tassane, on that debate, and like if politicians, you know, they watch this show for sure, like maybe as opposed to other things, like if you had the chance to tell them something about this right now, what would you say?
3: I mean, is hate acceptable? Is racism acceptable? If you had kids of, you know, was a minority, black, you know, would you like if racism was spewed at them in moments of where they're trying to express themselves, in moments when they're trying to represent their country? That would be my question, you know, like what would you want? What would you feel if these things happened to you? And I think if you try to put yourself in these players' shoes, in these people's shoes, in my shoes, during these moments and the things that I've experienced over my career, I think you would try to find a way to hold people accountable for their words and their actions to a certain degree. You know, it's obviously hard to change people's opinions, but that would be what I would say to those individuals.
1: Final question to you, same one, Rick, your message to politicians and in particular the government about acting on this.
2: I couldn't put it better than Toss. When we do our reporting, Vashi, I mean, one of the things that we look for is like, what's the right thing to do, right? And we try to follow that instinct as journalists. What's in the public interest? What's the right thing to do? And if I was talking to politicians about this subject, I'd say what Toss said, and I'd also say, what's the right thing to do for our country? Who do we want to be? Do we want to be a place where we're allowing people to send racist messages and death threats with no accountability and say that that's in the best interest of free speech? Or do we want to hold people more accountable for sending messages like that and say that is not who we are?
1: That's Rick Westhead, TSN senior correspondent, and Tossaint Ricketts, a retired Canadian professional soccer player. We're back after a short break with the latest from Parliament Hill. They're done for the summer. What did they accomplish? Rachel Aiello will join me next.
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8: Now the latest forecast from the AM 800 Weather Center. A 30% chance of rain today with wind from the west at 60 kilometers an hour. The high 23 with the humidex 26. Slight chance of showers this evening, then clearing, the low 13. Tomorrow, mix of sun and cloud. Again, a chance of rain. A windy high 23.
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0: But first, Windsor police are investigating a violent robbery. Around 2 o'clock Tuesday, officers were called to the area of Olette and Tuscarora and learned a woman was riding her bike when she was confronted by two men she knows. Police say one suspect knocked her off the bike and yelled, "Get her!" She tried to run but was hit in the head with a metal water bottle. Cash and an MP3 player were stolen. A 36-year-old man was later arrested while police have issued an arrest warrant for 27-year-old Patrick McFadden, who's wanted on charges of robbery with violence, assault with a weapon, and disobeying a lawful order of court. Police say a man is in custody after an investigation near West Windsor. There was a report of a suspect armed with a butcher knife in the area of McEwen and University, who was then contained to a home in the 300 block. Police say he was taken into custody around 1 this afternoon, and there is no ongoing risk to public safety. Town Council in Amherstburg may not be able to settle the ongoing policing matter this term. A report from the OPP on taking over the service may not be ready until September, when council is in lame duck status ahead of the election. Councillor Lyndon Crane says they may defer the matter to the next council.
1: Following that, in September, once OPP has the final figures and police resourcing plan to council, in September, council would receive a new report outlining all of the options, and then a wholesome public consultation would take place in September and on.
0: Windsor is set to stop providing policing in 2028 when the current contract ends, so Amherstburg must either go with provincial police or establish their own force. Fellow officers, dignitaries, and family members have paid their respects to an OPP constable killed on the job. A photo of 29-year-old Constable Tarun Bailey as a young boy had been placed at the front of the packed Mississauga funeral venue. Ontario Premier Doug Ford had a message for his family.
2: You're not alone. In times of tragedy, the people of Ontario will always come together to grieve, remember, and commemorate Provincial Constable Bailey's life, service, and sacrifice.
0: Bailey was fatally struck by a vehicle last week in northern Ontario as police tried to stop a man who had escaped from a hospital. An 18-year-old has been charged with first-degree murder. To help keep services running at the Essex County Homelessness Hub, the city will be asked to chip in half of the $140,000 funding shortfall. County Council voted unanimously last night to send the request and use $70,000 from reserves. Windsor is the regional service manager for homelessness initiatives, but officials have said all funding for this year have been allocated. Lakeshore Mayor Tracy Bailey says property taxpayers cannot continue to be the last resort to address challenges driven by a lack of housing affordability and mental health supports.
3: Essex County taxpayers are already facing significant affordability pressures of their own, and every additional cost added to the property tax base creates further financial insecurity for residents, families, seniors, businesses, and we cannot solve one problem by creating another.
0: If the extra money is not available, the hub may be closed during overnight hours for 2 months this summer and weekend day programs cut. Fish flies are back along shorelines across Windsor, Essex. The Essex Region Conservation Authority says they are a sign of good health of local waterways and pose no risk to humans. IRCA's water quality scientist, Dr. Katie Stamler, says they live underwater for 2 to 5 years, then emerge briefly to mate.
4: They mate under the lights, the males die, and the females fly back to water to lay their eggs. And at that point, the females and the males and everybody that's dying in the water becomes a really important source of food for our fish and our birds.
0: Stamler says residents should turn off their lights to avoid attracting fish flies, and they should be disposed of in yard waste and not washed down storm drains. And Alphonso Davies has been cleared to play for Canada in today's World Cup match against Qatar in Vancouver. It's a pivotal match as all four countries in Canada's pool are tied with 1 point apiece. Time now for the AM 800 Business Report. Bell Canada has signed a deal with Toronto-based Cohere, allowing the artificial intelligence company to operate its large language modules through Bell AI Fabric with support from two other companies. Under the agreement, Bell will provide data center capacity at its facility in Merritt, BC. On the markets, Dow Jones up 189 points. NASDAQ has gained 441. TSX down 174. Gold is lower at $42.50 U.S. an ounce. Oil down at $74.55 U.S. a barrel. And the Canadian dollar is lower at 70.71 cents U.S. AM 800 News Time, 2:06. 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

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We have a chance of showers this afternoon, a gusty west wind. We're looking at a high of 23. Tonight, mainly cloudy, chance of early evening showers, and then a bit clearing later on with a low of 13 or 55 Fahrenheit. Tomorrow, a mix of sun and clouds. There's a chance of afternoon showers and a gusty wind picking up again tomorrow with a high of 23. Saturday, a mix of sun and clouds. Slight chance of showers with a high of 22. Sunday, sunny and 25, but Sunday night, we get a good chance of showers moving in. On Monday, periods of rain through the day with a high of 24. So temperatures staying pretty steady, but we are going to see some rain. We got some wind still, and then we're looking at some rain coming back. Yeah, kind of a, yeah, it's just one of those series of days out there, but nothing like that overnight storm. Woo! Right now it's 21 or 70 Fahrenheit.

0: M800 traffic. Do have a couple accidents to report from Windsor Police. First one is on Shepherd in the 600 block of Shepherd. Also out in Amherstburg in the 400 block of Sandwich Street South. An accident being reported there as well. Along with that, we do have some construction. The stuff that's already been out there is going to continue to be out there. You know, the stuff that says weather dependent or weather permitting. Well, we did have a little bit of rain, so that is going to continue. Also, I should make mention that starting on Monday, Banwell Road south of EC Row to Nexstar is going to be closed. Starting Monday morning until Tuesday night, they're going to be shifting things. Shifting the traffic on those 2 days. I should also make mention that starting tomorrow, this one came down maybe a half an hour or so ago, Giles is going to be closed from McDougal to Parent starting tomorrow until Labor Day weekend. So a heads up there as well. If you happen to spot any issues on the roads or something we should know about, give us a call. It's 792-2559 or 792-CKLW.
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0: It is 2:10, 10 minutes after 2 o'clock on this Thursday edition of The Shift. I'm Patty Handysides here with Kathy McMahon from the AM 800 News Center. And, well, we're getting close to the weekend again, Kathy, and we got more fun things to do.
1: Yeah, I mean, we have World Cup action, Carousel of the Nations continuing this weekend, and kicking off tomorrow night, it is The Taste of Tecumseh.
2: I have no idea why they're doing that.
1: Can you hear me? Are we having problems? You cannot hear me.
0: Okay, we're just having a little bit of a little break here as we got a little technical problem again. Let's see.
1: Chris? No.
0: Should
1: I yell really loud?
0: Yeah. I think it comes across if you're yelling. Chris, nothing? We got a problem in there?
3: I don't know why either of the microphones that are in front of Kathy McMahon are not working. I can hear her voice being picked up on your mic, not on any of those two.
0: Okay, well, you know what? We were going to talk about The Taste of Tecumseh, and you know what? Maybe we'll hold that off, and we'll talk about that a little later on. we won't lose out on Taste of Tecumseh. We will get around to it, but we'll see first if we can find some engineers to come in here and see what is going on this time. Two microphones down, and this is a Thursday. That should happen on a Monday or a Friday, but I don't know. What do you think? What do you think is going on? I don't know. We'll see if we can figure this one out. But meanwhile, coming up, we're going to talk a little bit about the Pelee Coastal Resilience Committee. I don't know if you've heard about it. It's kind of new. It's been around for a few years. Group of people taking a close look at the Lake Erie North Shore. And they're about to have open houses where everyone can go, find out what they've been doing, and have some input into what's happening along that shoreline, all the way from the Detroit River past Point Pelee. So stay tuned. We'll get some details. It's 2:12.
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0: Oh boy, Papa's got a brand new bag. I wish Papa had a brand new microphone
1: or computer
0: or a new computer. Something going on here. Oh boy. Oh, if it isn't one thing, it's another, right? Technology's great. Well, let me tell you about this group. The Pili Coastal Resilience Committee is looking for some public input. Now, I don't know if you've heard of this committee. They are developing potential climate change adaptation solutions along Lake Erie's northern shore. That is our shore along Essex County. Great big stretch of it. They're looking into it. And they're going to hold some open houses coming up next week, two in Colchester, two in Leamington, looking for input from community members and stakeholders. And I talked today with Peter Zuzik, president of Zuzik Inc., a professional geoscientist and a member of the Resilience Committee. What is it? What is the work involved?
2: Yeah, well, great question. First of all, the committee has been around for a while now. We started in the fall of 2023, and the committee is made up of various municipal governments, the provincial government, the National Park, Point Pelee National Park, community organizations, the citizen groups, all of them with a focus on dealing with the hazards and challenges of working along the coast and together with the community developing solutions to increase coastal resilience over time.
0: I would have to say over the years that I've seen, and I actually lived on in Kingsville, our house was actually in the lake at the bottom of the bluff many years ago. And so I know the biggest problem that we face at the time and still does is erosion with the cycles of the Great Lakes going up and down and is erosion. But what other, and that's a huge thing we know is a constant threat to the shoreline. But what other threats are out there? What else is it that the committee looks at?
2: So we're focused certainly on erosion, but also flooding risk. There is a lot of flood risk in the eastern part of the study area around Amherstburg, and then also, more west, and then the eastern portion around the Leamington community. So flood risks are definitely a big part of this. We also are working with the organizations that are managing the harbors and the ports and helping them with sedimentation issues that they're facing. So there's locations where the sand is accumulating in the navigation channels. It sometimes impacts the ability of the ferry to Pelee Island to function. And then there's also ecological aspects. So focusing in on coastal wetlands and where that habitat is degraded and places where we can make improvements.
0: What's the stretch that you look at along that Lake Erie North Shore?
2: Yeah, so the Pelee Coastal Project extends from the mouth of the Detroit River in the Amherstburg area all the way through Kingsville, Leamington, including the tip of the National Park, and then over into Chatham, Kent, around the Port Alma area of Chatham, Kent.
0: So
2: that is the stretch of the shoreline.
0: So this is encompassing, you know, municipalities, and other groups and people that are involved, stakeholders that are right from that whole stretch, looking at all the hazards, the threats, everything else that goes along with the shoreline.
2: Yes, it is. And it's a big geography, to be clear. I'm sure your listeners will appreciate it's a long stretch of coast. And that was by design. This work that we're doing with Pelee Coastal Committee is very innovative across Canada in that we have pulled together all of the actors, whether they be private landowners, which have a very important voice, the municipal governments, the provincial parks, the national parks, the Chamber of Commerce, the business and the economic angles here. They all have a stake. They all have a role and they all have interest in the coast. And we felt very strongly that to make positive change and to make improvements along the coast, we had to have all of those actors at the table and bring their voices and bring their ideas and work towards solutions. So that's why it's such a big

0: come up with plans, ideas. Some cases there may be structural changes. In other cases, there may be habitat restoration work. Some of it may be planning based. So there's lots of different types of activities that are ongoing with respect to the project, and we'll be summarizing that work with the community and a formal presentation. And then we'll have about an hour of informal time where people can meet the members of the committee and the consulting team and talk about the project and, of course, share any of their ideas that they have with us.
1: Is it meant for just people living along the shoreline or having businesses there or properties there, or is it anyone in the public?
0: Yeah, these meetings are open to everyone. Certainly, we would be inviting the owners of properties along the lake, whether it be private or government or municipal. But we want when we think about the coast, it's a place for everybody, whether you live there or not. People recreate on the beaches; they go to the park systems, municipal parks, provincial parks. So we really try to cast a wide net, and we would like people to come from wherever they live. If they are interested in the Lake Erie coastline, they use it for recreational purposes. Perhaps they'd like to fish, or they just like to take a quiet walk in nature. Those are all important things, and we would welcome everyone to come and meet with us and share their thoughts about the work we're doing and the progress we're making.
1: Very good. People who want to go, are they being asked to register or just show up?
0: Yes, there is a registration link. So we have a website. That website is peelycoastal.ca, short and sweet. And we're asking people to go to the engagement tab and to register so we have some idea of how many people are attending. Not mandatory that you register. We're certainly not going to turn anyone back, but it just helps us for planning purposes to go to that website and click on the link and tell us that you're planning to come and visit.
1: Okay, and people can get the information on which meeting they want to go to, whether the ones in Colchester or the ones in Leamington, and there's a couple in each place, so timing-wise should be able to accommodate everyone who'd like to be part.
0: Yes, that's right. The website has the times, 2 to 4 and 6 to 8. And again, that website link for your listeners is www.peelycoastal.ca.
1: Thanks so much, Peter. I appreciate it. I hope this good
0: turnout. Time.
1: That's Peter Zuzak, president of Zuzak Inc., a professional geoscientist and part of the group bringing the Peely Coastal Resilience Committee open houses to us on June 24th and 25th, the first two in Colchester, then two in Leamington the next day. They're looking for input from community members and stakeholders. Each open house starts with a formal presentation to provide updates on some of the adaptation concepts they've come up with, followed by question and answers and informal discussions with the committee members and consultants. Your chance to ask questions, find out what's going on, what's being planned. That committee, the Peely Coastal Resilience Committee, was formed, as he said, about 3 years ago with funding from the federal government and also from the County of Essex and local municipalities. And they received a mandate to develop the Coastal Resilience Action Plan for this whole area known as the Peely Coast. That's along Lake Erie's North Shore from the mouth of the Detroit River past Point Peely over to Port Alma in Chatham-Kent. It's defined geographically as Peely West and Peely East. There you go. So register with them, peelycoastal.ca. Look for engagement and register and let them know if you're coming into which one. You can get details there as well. It's 2:24.
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0: 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Well, we're looking at, you know what I haven't done? I didn't pull up any, I have to pull up some radar and see if we can see anything that's happening out there, because we do have a chance of showers this afternoon, but nothing really near us. A little northeast of us, up around, past London, Stratford area, they're getting a little rain, a little over Lake Huron, but nothing around us, nothing anywhere in Metro Detroit, actually nothing in the Lower Peninsula at all. So right now we're pretty clear, unless something pops up, nothing coming at us. There is a gusty west wind today, though. Yeah, the winds haven't, they're a little less than overnight, but they're still pretty strong out there today. We're looking for a high of 23, not quite there yet. Mainly cloudy tonight with a chance of early evening showers, then clearing skies later on. A low of 13 or 55 Fahrenheit tonight. Mix of sun and clouds tomorrow with a chance of afternoon showers. The gusty wind picking up again. High of 23 tomorrow. Saturday, it's a mix of sun and clouds with a slight chance of showers. A high of 22. Sunday, it's sunny and 25. I should remind you, too, on Saturday, 30% chance of showers through the day and night. Just a slight chance, but it is there. And Sunday, it's lots of sunshine, 25 or 77. Sunday night, we've got a pretty good chance of showers. So it's hard to say if that starts coming in late afternoon or waits until later in the night. Let's hope for that. Periods of rain Monday. Right now in Windsor, it's 21. That's 70 Fahrenheit.
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0: It's 2:28 here on The Shift. Glad to have you all along with us on this Thursday afternoon. Boy, time is flying, isn't it? Woo. Yeah, well, of course, since I announced on Monday that I'll be retiring at the end of next week, it's already coming up like that. It's just flying along as I, you know, come in to put the shows together and wonder, you know, what the heck is going on out there? And of course, really the only work I have to do towards retirement is figure out my benefit plan afterwards. And there's so many things out there, so many plans to choose from when you don't have benefits after retirement. I guess maybe I should have stayed working at the GM trim plant. Would add that, but yeah, so picking now plans out, it's so complicated. There's so many things to look at. It's hurting my brain. But I suppose, you know, first world problems, if that's the biggest problem I'm going to have heading into retirement. I did sign up for some more training sessions with my trainer. I didn't want to get cheap on that after retirement, so I did that today. Maybe we'll have her in next week. Maybe we'll have Carol on the air next week to talk about what it's like to have to push me all the time, a couple times a week and on weekends. And but you know what? She does a good job at it. So there you go. I'm pretty strong because of her, except when I hurt myself. That's kind of klutzy. That's why I have a physiotherapist on automatic dial. Yeah, this for that reason. Hey, I just want to remind you that we've got some stuff going on, like how about a Team Canada prize pack? All you have to do is show us your red and white for a chance to win the FIFA World Cup 2026 Team Canada prize pack. Head to our website, am800cklw.com, and then take a photo or a video of yourself celebrating Team Canada. Upload that photo for us and you could win. The prize pack includes a Team Canada jersey, a Team Canada scarf, and a Team Canada sweatshirt. So good luck. Head to our website.
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0: 21 degrees in Windsor, Essex. A 30% chance of rain today. Windy, the high 23. I'm Kathy McMahon, AM 800 News. Coming up next, council may decide policing in Amherstburg and fish flies are back. But first, the city will be asked to help pay for a funding shortfall at the Essex County Homelessness Hub in Leamington to help avoid any service cuts. County Council voted unanimously last night to ask Windsor to pay for half of the $140,000 funding gap. On Tuesday, Mayor Dridulkins told reporters they must balance competing needs across the region using limited funding. County Warden Hilda McDonald took aim at the city's 0% tax increase this year.
1: Decline this time. That's what this is, plain and simple. Because if you're trying to cut, you're going to go to places where it's not seen as much. That's what this is. Call a spade a spade.
0: Windsor is the regional service manager for homelessness initiatives, and the city has said all funding from upper levels of government have already been allocated. If funding is not found, the hub will cut weekend day services until the fall and overnight programs for 2 months this summer. An arrest warrant has been issued for a 27-year-old man after a violent robbery in Windsor. Police say a woman on a bike was hit in the head with a metal water bottle and two people known to her fled with cash and an MP3 player. A 36-year-old was later arrested and charged with robbery with violence. Police are searching for Patrick Gregory McFadden, who is wanted on several charges. His photo can be found on the AM 800 website. The all clear has been given following a heavy police presence in a near West Side neighborhood in Windsor. Police had been looking for a man believed to be armed with a butcher knife on McEwen Avenue near University Avenue West. Police say the suspect was taken into custody around 1 this afternoon. No word on charges. An update on the policing issue in Amherstburg. The town is looking for a new provider after Windsor announced it would not continue service after the contract expires in 2028 because of rising costs. Councillor Lyndon Crane says a costing report from the OPP may not be ready until September.
2: I'm surprised that it took the OPP almost, it's going to take them almost a year to come up with a police resourcing plan for the town. And they're aware of our deadline to have a new force in effect in 2028.
0: Crane says if the report isn't ready until September, it may be deferred because council will be in lame duck status ahead of the municipal election in October. Anyone living along the water across Windsor Essex will know that fish flies are back. The bugs have emerged to mate and cover surfaces along shorelines, causing a messy nuisance. But the Essex Region Conservation Authority say they are a good sign for local water quality. Scientist Dr. Katie Stamler says there's no risk to people as they don't carry disease and they can't bite.
3: Fun fact about mayflies is that in that 48 hours that they live as adults, they actually don't feed at all. So both ends of their digestive tract are actually closed. So when you pop on, when you step on them and you hear that pop, it's actually their digestive tract popping.
0: Stamler says residents can turn off outdoor lights to not attract fish flies during peak season. A popular festival is returning this weekend. The 10th annual Taste of Tecumseh kicks off tomorrow night at Lakewood Park. It's hosted by the Optimist Club of Tecumseh. An event co-chair, Robert Drake, says the two-day event features local wineries, breweries, vendors, and live entertainment.
4: We're seeing lots of people showing a lot of interest and wanting to come out to the event. So looks like we'll hopefully have good weather for the weekend. So it should be a great time out for one of the early big festivals of the season.
0: About 5,000 people are expected to attend. Tickets can be purchased in advance or at the gate. The House of Commons will rise for the summer following question period today. A motion has been adopted unanimously to push through some final pieces of legislation. That includes the government's controversial Lawful Access Bill that would allow law enforcement to get access to digital information more quickly and easily. The House also passed a trio of justice bills to reform bail, create new hate crime offenses, and criminalize AI generation sexual deepfakes. Ships have started moving in the Strait of Hormuz. Maritime data company Lloyd's List Intelligence says ships owned by major companies are transiting the strait for the first time in 110 days. This comes after the Memorandum of Understanding was signed yesterday. While Lloyd's List Intelligence did not provide data as to how many ships have passed through the strait as of today, tankers have been stranded there since February when the U.S. and Israel launched airstrikes against Iran. In sports news, Canada takes on Qatar in World Cup action today in Vancouver. The Qatari government backed a program to fund an all-expenses-paid trip for about 1,000 fans to Vancouver for the occasion. Canadian captain Alphonso Davies has been cleared to play after being sidelined with a hamstring injury. AM 800 News Time coming up on 2:36. The weather forecast coming up next.
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There's a chance of showers this afternoon. Nothing around us right now, but we do have a bit of a gusty wind out there. Yeah, it's pretty strong. That wind has been gusting at almost 70 kilometers an hour out of the west-northwest. Not letting things up yet. We are not quite at our high today of 23. Mainly cloudy tonight. There's a chance of early evening showers. It'll be clearing later on. We'll get to a low of 13 or 55 Fahrenheit. Tomorrow is a mix of sun and clouds. Chance of afternoon showers. Gusty wind picking up too with a high of 23. Saturday, that's not a bad day. Mix of sun and clouds. There is a slight chance of showers on Saturday and Saturday night. Just a 30% chance, but sunny on Sunday with a high of 25 or 77. That's going to be a beautiful day, but we are having a good chance of showers move in. Not sure exactly what time. Hopefully it's in the evening or overnight hours, but it will be coming in on Sunday night. And Monday, it looks like a rainy day. Periods of rain through the day with a high of 24. Right now in Windsor, it's 21 or 70 Fahrenheit.

0: AM 800 traffic. We do have a laundry list of accidents out there that Windsor Police are reporting. First one on Tecumseh Road East at Lincoln. I think that's right in front of the Esso. Also on the 9th Concession and South Talbot in the 600 block of Shepherd Street West. And in Amherstburg, an accident's being reported. I believe it's in front of the Walmart on Sandwich Street South. And this isn't a traditional traffic update or traffic question, but we did get a few people asking us about it. DJ texted in, two loud jets just flew over EC Row about 15 minutes or so ago. No idea what they were, but it looks like they landed at the Windsor Airport. So we've got our eyes and ears and our crack news team trying to figure out what that was. But if you happen to have an answer for us, or even a speculation, you can always give us a call or send us a text, 792-2559. We'd love to hear from you, or 792-CKLW.
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0: 2:41, 19 minutes before 3 o'clock. You know, do you take supplements? A lot of people take supplements, and some I'm not too sure about, but some I know do some great benefits. What benefits do you get them? A new analysis shows that calcium and vitamin D are not that effective for helping with bone strength as once thought. Canadian researchers looked at 69 studies done in the past involving the supplements, either individually or both, and compared them to placebo or no treatment when it comes to reducing the risk of falls or fractures. They found little to no difference. Dr. Mitch Schulman, emergency medicine specialist and associate professor in the Department of Emergency Medicine at McGill University, joins us. Hi, Dr. Mitch.
1: Howdy. I hope everyone's having a great day.
0: I hope so, too. You know what? We're getting a little sunshine today, and that's always good for the vitamin D, but, you know.
1: How appropriate, huh? What a lead-in.
0: Now, I know you and I have actually talked about vitamin D before. I do take a vitamin D supplement, have for many years since I was tested back in the days when they tested for vitamin D deficiency. But I don't know that I was taking it for bone strength, but this is an interesting study. What did you find looking at this?
1: So, it's an interesting study, but yet you have to take things in context. So they basically, as you said, looked at, what, over 150,000 people involved in all these studies. And on the face of it, you say, oh, my God, why am I taking vitamin D? Why am I taking calcium? It didn't seem to make a really big difference in terms of falls or broken bones. But they were looking at people at average risk of falls. They weren't looking at a Canadian population that probably gets low vitamin D, and especially an older population that may not get a lot of calcium in their diet. And so, yes, there may be many people out there listening right now who do not need to be on vitamin D and calcium supplementation. And if the only reason they're taking it is because they are taking it as a supplement, but they have a relatively good diet, they're relatively healthy, there's nothing going on that should specifically put their bones at risk, yeah, you may want to have the conversation with your doctor or your pharmacist about whether you need to continue on it. But many of you are at risk of or have what we call weakening of the bones or osteoporosis. And that basically happens because you're on certain medications, some like steroids, or you've had other medications that affect your bones, or you may have not a lot of muscle mass and you haven't been doing a lot of exercise against resistance, and so your muscle hasn't stimulated your bone to grow. And under those circumstances, if you have weak bones, you've got to do everything you can to help them get stronger. And what you do is you do exercise against resistance, which could be walking, or it could be lifting weights, or it could be doing Tai Chi, it could be doing square dancing, anything where your body is moving against either gravity or some sort of weight. Could be push-ups, could be sit-ups, could be pull-ups, depending on what's available to you and what you like to do. But once you're doing exercise against resistance, then you're stimulating your bone to grow. And at that point in time, you need to make sure that you have enough calcium and enough vitamin D in your diet. Now, at this time of the year, being exposed to the sun with face and arms for about 15 minutes is enough time for most people to manufacture enough vitamin D to get over their immediate needs. And if you're eating certain dairy products, cheeses, you're eating the bones that come with salmon or sardines, and there are other sources of calcium, both in fruits and vegetables and nuts, then yeah, you may not need supplementation. And that's why you have to put this into context. What does it mean in terms of your diet? What does it mean in terms of your size, your energy level, your exercise level, and how much stress you're putting on your bones? The last thing that's really important is there are studies that showing if you maintain an adequate vitamin D level, you might reduce your risk against falling. And again, the key question becomes, how do you maintain adequate vitamin D levels from October until March in Quebec, in Canada, in Ontario, in almost any province in our great country, when the sun really ain't there to stimulate your skin to get you going? And so many Canadians might benefit from vitamin D supplementation over the winter months when they're probably not getting exposed to enough vitamin D either in their food or naturally from their environment. And that's, again, what I'm talking about. You put this in context. If you're of average health, you've had your vitamin D levels checked, you're eating a great diet, you're exercising, you may not need vitamin D and calcium. But you want to be talking to your doctor, your pharmacist, before you decide one way or the other.
0: Well, okay. That's all good to know. I don't think since I started vitamin D supplements, that was years ago, I started weight training at a gym. I go three times a week. And so I'm glad I'm doing that. I didn't know, though, that by doing that, and of course, I do get some sun exposure, especially in the summer. I love being out in the garden. I didn't know that would be a big part of maybe taking place, the supplements, just because I'm doing the weight training.
1: Yes, yeah, but you're doing a great thing, and you're doing exactly what you need to stimulate your bone. Now the key thing is just make sure your diet's adequate. If you're eating an adequate diet, sources of calcium in your diet are the best way of getting calcium, much better than any supplement. And a calcium supplement is only really needed if you're not getting good sources in terms of your diet.
0: Okay, well.
1: And that would be things like almond milk, tofu, orange juice, sardines, milk, you know, yogurt. There's just a lot of different things that you can get your calcium from.
0: I wasn't even thinking about almond milk. That kind of nut milks do that. They're good for that too.
1: They can be. Oh. Celery has calcium. There's a lot of things. It's incredible. Just people don't think about it. But like if you're into poppy seed or celery or chia seeds, they have it. And chia seeds are maybe good for you all for all sorts of other reasons. Cheese, yogurt for sure. Sardines and canned salmon, especially because of their edible bones, basically. Beans, lentils, aside from the fiber and the other good things in them, have calcium. Almonds are amongst the highest in calcium. Whey protein, if you're using protein supplements, you may find that if it's coming from whey, which is the milk protein, there may be calcium with it. Certainly leafy greens, you know, things like kale and spinach have a good source of calcium. I don't know if anybody's ever seen one in a long time. I haven't seen a rhubarb, but rhubarb is supposed to be good for you too.
0: Oh, we have lots of rhubarb down here. Well, that's another one I didn't think about.
1: Yeah, see, so there are a lot of nutritional sources where you can get, and I've always told people, you need a supplement only if you can't get enough in your own diet. And every study has always shown that, yeah, supplements may not help, but at the end of the day, a healthy, balanced diet with fruits and vegetables, meat as a side dish, fish and fowl, as your sources of protein that way. These things are the healthy ways of getting the nutrients and the micronutrients, the minerals, the vitamins, and all the other substances that you need in your diet, fiber, probiotic, encouraging foods. All these things, natural, it doesn't have to be organic, but natural sources, the least processed sources, are the best way. And if you're eating a couple of fruit or vegetables a day, right? So you may not need the calcium supplementation. And for many Canadians, if you do need vitamin D, and we now do levels on a much more regular basis than we did before, but if you do need it, you probably need it mainly during the winter months.
0: Okay, well, that is good to know. But I knew that, you know, when these studies come out, I always turn to you because I like the fact that you could look through them and go, let's wait a minute on this. Let's take a step back.
1: Not me. I would never do that. Science is perfect.
0: Yeah, right. Well, you know, I love science and I love hearing, you know, the work that's going into finding these things out. But it's also good sometimes. We get so many studies, don't we? I mean, like there's a constant barrage every day of medical studies around the world that come in. And some of them are a little kooky, and some of them you just wonder, is this really, you know, happening? And we want to know, because when I saw this, calcium and vitamin D, I know a lot of people take these supplements.
1: And
0: so
1: they're always going to move the headline in a way that catches your attention. And most people see the headline, and they don't have the opportunity necessarily to read into what's going on. And that's why I really am truly appreciative of these types of opportunities to explain to people, don't freak out. The headline's there to grab your attention. Good. Now let's talk about what it really means for you.
0: Mm-hmm. Good stuff. Dr. Mitch, thanks as always.
1: An absolute pleasure. Have a great day.
0: You too. That is Dr. Mitch Schulman, emergency medicine specialist and associate professor in emergency medicine at McGill University. Oh, yeah, he's a good one to turn to. He can wade through these studies much easier than we can. It's 2:51.
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0: 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We have, there's a chance of showers this afternoon. I keep watching out there, and so far, there's nothing around us, but it's that kind of weather where things could pop up. Where there's some rain along the Lake Huron shoreline, just a little north of northeast of Sarnia. They're seeing it up in that area, but around us, nope, we're pretty good. So we'll keep an eye on it. Gusty winds, though? Yeah, we got gusty winds out of the west-northwest right now. Gusts at, almost 70 kilometers an hour. Whew, that's some strong stuff out there. Mainly cloudy tonight. We're looking at a chance of early evening showers, then clearing later on. So it'll all clear up for the overnight hours with a low tonight of 13 or 55. And with no rain in sight, it'll be perfect to open the windows. Tomorrow, a mix of sun and clouds. There's a chance of afternoon showers tomorrow. It's not too much. We're looking at about a 30% chance through the day. It clears up overnight, though, so it's not going to hang around too long. We are going to have another gusty, windy day tomorrow with a high of 23. Saturday, slight chance of showers, a high of 22. Sunday, it's just sunny with a high of 25. Sunday night, we start to see that good chance of showers come in. And we have rain on Monday with a high of 24. Right now in Windsor, it's not bad. It's kind of mostly cloudy out there. It's 21 or 70 Fahrenheit.
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0: It is 2:55 here on The Shift. Chris, we have solved the mystery. Is that what we're hearing? That it's definitely we've solved things up?
2: Well, we think that we've solved it. A big thank you to everyone who's texted in. It started out with DJ, who texted in saying that he heard or saw a couple loud jets over EC Row Expressway. This is going back over half an hour or so ago. And then people were responding, saying, oh, they really look like snowbirds, had the same color scheme and everything. Of course, they're going so fast and are so loud, but they did land at Windsor Airport. Then I checked on the snowbird schedule, because everyone knows that they are going to be grounded, but they still have a schedule this year. They're going to be started being grounded next year. They were in Barrie until Monday and are going to be in Columbus, Ohio starting tomorrow. So if my geography is right, if I remember looking at Google Maps, if you're heading from Barrie and on your way to Columbus, Ohio, you are going directly over us, probably refueling in Windsor and then going off that way.
0: And I do know that they had posted on Tuesday that last night, about 7 o'clock last night, they would be conducting a flypast over Owen Sound. They were heading back from Hamilton to Barrie last night. So, and they were going to do this flypast, and they said they would be no lower than 500 feet. That's pretty close to the ground. So they wanted people to know that they would be making this flyover, and it would be really cool. So that's why I know they were last night. So I was hoping maybe they would have posted like, hey, and then tomorrow we'll be in Windsor, flying over Windsor. But there's been nothing about that. They do say, though, the snowbirds actually say, if you want to track them, if you have a flight tracking app, you can find them. They're SNBD, like Snowbird 1. You'll find the plane marked like that if you have a flight tracking app. So maybe somebody with a flight tracking app on their phone can take a look at it and see if that's who it was that flew over us. Says SNBD1 is their signal, their sign on those flight tracking apps. So
2: I know that the pilots themselves don't fuel up the jets, but do you think that they get any cross-border? Like, do they stop at the duty-free before they come back across from Columbus, Ohio? Just to get cheaper gas on the way back?
0: That could be. There was a time, I remember it was a lot of years ago, maybe 15 years ago, that one of them stopped here and stayed overnight, and it was a buzz. The world was a buzz here, right, that there was a snowbird. And it was because he actually was from, I think it was LaSalle, and he was visiting family. So he flew in on one of their planes and one of their jets and stayed here and did refuel and before he took off the next day. But it was whoa, boy, oh, boy, you know. Everyone was talking about it. Everyone was driving out there to get a picture along in Cabana there to see it parked there. It's just parked at the airport.
2: A daily driver is your snowbird?
0: Yeah. Oh boy. So well, let's see if anybody can if anybody has that flight tracker app. Let's take a look and see if that's who's who'd been flying over. Did they say they all landed at Windsor Airport?
2: No, but I did. We did. The initial text was two of them, and then I just saw online another three. So I don't know if that's they're all part and parcel of the same, or if they're like, you know, they fly sort of in formation or whatever.
0: Yeah.
2: But if you have a picture, we'd love to see that as well. I don't know if you can text it through or not, but a confirmation of someone driving by the Windsor Airport, let's say.
0: Yeah, that's unfortunate. Yeah, the pictures, they can't text. They'd have to email them to us, so and send it that way. So you can always send it off to my email, pattyh, P-A-T-T-Y-H, at am800cklw.com. We would love to, love to share the pictures and take a look at it and see what's going on out there. And that'll give everyone a chance to drive on over there, line the road of Cabana, and wave to the snowbirds if they're in town. It's 2:58.
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11: It's 3 o'clock.
12: 21 degrees in Windsor, Essex. A slight chance of rain today. A windy high of 23. I'm Kathy McMahon, AM 800 News. Coming up, County to ask the city for money for the homeless and Taste of Tecumseh this weekend. But first, the issue of policing in Amherstburg may be deferred to the next town council. A report on having OPP police the town may not be ready until September. Councillor Lyndon Crane says they may not discuss it as they'll be in lame duck status ahead of the municipal election.
13: Without having the OPP policing resource plan in front of us, it would make it very difficult for this council to decide on which policing option would work. The only numbers that we would have would be the Amherstburg, restarting our own Amherstburg police. So we need to wait until we get an update from OPP, which could be late, in September when we're in lame duck. So this matter may be deferred.
12: Windsor has been providing policing in the town since 2019, but announced last year it would not renew the contract beyond 2028 due to rising costs. Windsor police are investigating a violent robbery. Around 2 o'clock Tuesday, officers were called to the area of Olette and Tuscarora and learned a woman was riding her bike when she was confronted by two men she knows. Police say one suspect knocked her off the bike and yelled, "Get her!" She tried to run but was hit in the head with a metal water bottle. Cash and an MP3 player were stolen. A 36-year-old man was later arrested. Police have issued an arrest warrant for 27-year-old Patrick McFadden, who is wanted on charges of robbery with violence, assault with weapon, and disobeying a lawful order of court. Police say a man is in custody after an investigation near West Windsor. There was a report of a suspect armed with a butcher knife in the area of McEwen and University, who was contained to a home in the 300 block. Police say he was taken into custody around 1, and there is no ongoing risk to public safety. County Council has voted to ask the city to help split a $140,000 funding gap to avoid any disruptions at the Essex County Homelessness Hub in Leamington. Windsor is the regional service manager for homelessness initiatives, and officials have said all funding has already been allocated for the year. Warden Hilda McDonald says the city has a 0% tax increase this year and was told by Mayor Drew Dilkins that he's unsure where the $70,000 would come from.
4: This, to me, is just ludicrous that we're even having this conversation. It's $70,000. It's $70,000. Shame on anybody that doesn't want to pay that to help people stay out of the cold, out of the heat, to stay out of the bugs, and to be safe.
12: If the extra money is not available, the hub may be closed during overnight hours for 2 months this summer, and weekend day programs would be cut. Fish flies or mayflies are back across Windsor Essex, gathering on around local shorelines. Although messy, gross, and inconvenient, the Essex Region Conservation Authorities say they're actually a good sign of local water quality. IRCA scientist Dr. Katie Stamler says residents can reduce impacts by turning off outdoor lights.
10: It is a very short time that they're around. It's just for a couple of weeks that they're at this sort of peak emergence. And then they'll be gone again. So, you know, just try to be patient with them.
12: Stamler says they live underwater for 2 to 5 years, emerge briefly to mate, and adds there is no risk to people as they don't carry disease and can't bite. Thousands of people are expected to attend the 10th annual Taste of Tecumseh this weekend.
11: We've got wine, we've got beer, we've got spirits, we've got great entertainment, lots of food.
12: The event kicks off tomorrow night at Lakewood Park. Co-chair Robert Drake says it's put on by the Optimist Club of Tecumseh.
11: We put this event on for two reasons. One, for the town to have a great event for everybody to get out, but also it's one of our big charity fundraising events. So all the proceeds from this event we put towards our different charity initiatives throughout the year and different events that we put on as a club back to the community as well.
12: The event is for those 19 and older and runs Friday and Saturday from 5 p.m. until 1 a.m. Time now for the AM 800 Business Report. Empire has raised its quarterly dividend after reporting that fourth quarter profit and sales rose compared with a year ago. The parent company of Sobeys and Safeway says it will pay a quarterly dividend of 24.25 cents per share, up from 22 cents. The increased payment to shareholders came as Empire said it earned $212 million for the quarter that ended May 2nd. On the markets, Dow Jones up 149 points. NASDAQ has gained 408. TSX has fallen 147. Gold is down at $42.40 U.S. an ounce. Oil down at $75.60 U.S. a barrel. And the Canadian dollar is off at 70.72 cents U.S. AM 800 News Time, 3:05. The forecast next.
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0: 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Well, we do have a risk of some showers this afternoon. We haven't seen anything popping up yet. Nothing is moving around this area, but there is just that 30% chance of some showers this afternoon into this evening as well. Early evening, anyways. It clears up later on. We've got gusty winds out there, though. Ooh, boy, that's strong stuff. I bet those snowbirds felt that when they're coming into land, right? When you got gusts almost 70 kilometers an hour. Kind of guess they're pretty good pilots, so they'd know how to handle that. Tonight, we're looking at clearing skies later on this evening with a low of 13 or 55. Tomorrow, a mix of sun and clouds. There's, again, a chance of afternoon showers with a gusty wind picking up tomorrow afternoon. 23 is the high tomorrow. Saturday, we have a mix of sun and clouds, just a slight chance of showers kind of hanging around with a high of 22. A sunny day on Sunday with a high of 25. Sunday night, we're going to get into a good chance of showers again and rain on Monday. Right now in the city, it's mostly cloudy. It's 21 or 70 Fahrenheit.

0: M800 traffic. There are still a few accidents out there. Tecumseh Road at Lincoln. Windsor Police are reporting an accident there. Also one in the 600 block of Shepherd Street West. And a little bit earlier on in the afternoon, we had one reported in Amherstburg on Sandwich Street South. That would be right in front of the Walmart. Besides that, there's construction out there. We've been talking about the EC Row Expressway sweeping that's happening. That will continue on tonight. It's only during the overnights, so expect some roving lane closures pretty much the entire length of EC Row Expressway. And speaking of EC Row, starting on Monday, EC Row at Banwell. So Banwell South from the expressway to Nexstar will be closed Monday morning until Tuesday night. They're doing some traffic reshifting. So just a heads up there. If you happen to spot any issues on the roads or anything affects your drive this afternoon, we'd love to hear from you. 792-2559, the number to call or text. 792-CKLW.
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1: 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What Windsor Essex is talking about and what you need to know. 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
3: .310 here on The Shift, almost 3:11 on this Thursday afternoon. I'm Patty Handy Science here with Kathy McMahon from the AM 800 News Center. And Kathy, let's talk a little bit about the latest. We were talking yesterday about the homelessness hub.
4: Yeah, this is an update that we did chat about yesterday. Basically, there is a funding gap, $140,000 that they just don't have for the Essex County Homelessness Hub in Leamington. So council met yesterday and they're trying to come up with solutions on how they can address that. Basically, they voted unanimously to ask the city to pay for half of that cost. So $70,000, taking it from reserves so that they don't have to do any kind of service cuts. And we chatted about this yesterday, that it could include getting rid of weekend day programs and the overnight programs so that the homeless have somewhere to go and sleep throughout the summer months. So they haven't gotten to that step yet. They decided we're going to ask the city to split this funding shortfall, and now we'll see what the city decides to do.
3: Okay, so the things are not over yet. No, not far from over, I guess. Of, and I would say probably not the last place, place that is going to come along to the city asking for help.
4: Yeah, for sure. I mean, Windsor is the regional service manager for all the funding that they get, and initially they said that the funding shortfall was because there was $70,000 that was in federal funding. It was a one-time thing that I guess the county thought that they were still going to be getting, and they didn't. So Mayor Drew Dilkins did tell reporters that they must balance competing needs across the region using limited funding. The warden of Essex County, who is also the mayor of Leamington, Hilda McDonald, saying Windsor has a 0% tax increase this year, so they must be in a pretty good financial situation that they're not having to draw extra money from taxpayers. So she says $70,000 isn't that much money, that it's ludicrous that they're even having the conversation. And she said, shame on anybody who doesn't want to pay to help keep people out of the cold, out of the heat, stay out of the bugs, and just be safe. I mean, these are at least 16 people use the program on average every night, according to data from 2025. So those 16 people, if they don't have somewhere to go to sleep during the summer months, where are they going to go? Are they going to come into Windsor to use services? Are they just going to sleep under a tree in the park? Mm-hmm. I mean, it's just, you know, kind of inhumane. So we will see what the city decides to do. And, you know, other councillors, Tracy Bailey, the mayor of Lakeshore, saying that taxpayers can't, from the county, can't always be on the hook for paying for these kinds of things, that these are challenges driven by lack of affordable housing, mental health supports. So you keep going to the well from taxpayers trying to get the money. And Essex County municipalities raised taxes this year, and they don't want to have to go back to them to help pay for this.
3: All right. But in the meantime, it's still kind of wait and see, because the hub is saying if they don't get the money, they're going to have to start cutting service.
4: Yeah, for sure. I'm assuming we'll get some kind of update. There should be a response from the city about whether they're going to split the cost of this or not. County staff plan to reach out today about council's request. So we will await the update.
3: Okay. Thanks for that, Kathy.
4: You're welcome.
3: Coming up, it's a big night next week. Monday night is the big fireworks show on the river, the Ford fireworks. So looking forward to it. All kinds of things going on down along the riverfront. And of course, that leads up to the Canada Day Parade also on the way. We're going to get some details on both. It's 3:15.
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3: It's 3:16 here on this Thursday afternoon. Thank you for all being along with us. It's June 18th, 2026. Well, we are just a few days away from the big show, the huge show down on the river. It is on Monday, June 22nd, the Ford Fireworks, which is a finalist in the USA 10 Best Categories for Fireworks. It's a hallmark of the event that'll be going on the riverfront. Monday's also the Windsor Riverfront Fireworks Party at the Bistro. I am so honored to be asked to MC the event. It's such a great one. And I turned to Maggie DeRochier, who is Executive Director of the Windsor Parade Corporation, to find out more about that and, of course, some of the other events coming up. We've got fireworks next week. It's such an exciting time. I love that big show. And you've got a lot of work going into this. We've got a big fireworks party downtown, right?
9: We certainly do. Our party is... I think it's the fifth year we've been at the Bistro on the River. It's an exciting evening. We have amazing entertainment. We have Nemesis. We have Clinton Anderson. A great dinner. And you know what, Patty? As you know, there are no seats better along the riverfront than those at the Bistro for the fireworks. You are right up close and personal with them.
3: Oh, it's fantastic. I mean, first of all, you've got a table and chairs to sit down, which is a big,
9: and a tent.
3: And a tent, which is like really huge for that night because, it can get uncomfortable sometimes with the crowds down there. So this is great. You got a place to spread out. You've got a nice clean washroom, and that's a big plus. Big plus down there. And you get meals, and you got entertainment, and I love the dancing that goes on before and after. So it's just a big party.
9: Yeah, it is a big party, and it's, one of the nicest things I find about this party is so many of the people that have been year after year after year. They used to come when we had it down the way a bit on the Battagella Walkway, and now they are with us at the Bistro, and it's kind of like has that family feel to it. And I think that's really nice. And it's nice to know that so many of these people have come back year after year, and there must be a reason. And we're also so happy to welcome, you know, a good number of American visitors that come with to this as well. So it makes for a great night.
3: Yeah, it does. It is really a nice party feeling, a lot of fun, great view. You're right in front of the barges, so it's perfect setting. And for those who know where the bistro is, this party extends farther out into the parking lot ahead in the pavement to accommodate all the tables and all the guests there. So it's great.
9: Oh, absolutely. We're almost right to the foot of the big flagpole. Right there, and you see it. The really nice part is they see everything too. You see the helicopters when they come by with the flag.
3: Yeah.
9: You're right. You watch the barges. You can watch the party on the other side, the Detroit Parade Company's party over on the roof across the way. And people watch. It's amazing. And, you know, the food that the bistro puts together, the evenings

0: or fundraising, right, for the Windsor Parade Corporation?
1: It is. So the funds that we raise from this go back to the Parade Corporation. And, you know, for anybody that doesn't know, our name sounds like so ostentatious, but really we're just a little not-for-profit run by all by volunteers. And the money helps us support the work that we do in all of our parades. As you know, we have one coming up, the Canada Day Parade. We have 3 Santa Claus parades and our Christmas on the Farm. And so those are all supported through sponsorship and grant writing. And this is our, you know, one of our biggest fundraising events that we do. And it helps to support that. So the money generated here helps to support our parades. And, you know, I've had this conversation for years with different, you know, media personalities. And one of the big questions that always came up was, well, I didn't know it cost to do a parade. And, you know, I laugh a lot because it's, you know, when every time you see a marching band, you know, there's a cost to that, or a giant inflatable, or somebody like the fire guy who we have coming Canada Day. Those are all very costly additions to the parade, and we are very proud because those are things that we work on all year to set our parades apart. And coming up for Canada Day, we have an amazing band. It's 120 members that's coming from Vaughan. Well, that doesn't come for free. So we really rely on donation, sponsorship, and community support at events like the Riverfront Fireworks Party to help us sustain these events.
0: Oh, wow. Yeah, that's a good reminder because everyone gets to go watch the parades for free, but it's not free to put on. So, yeah, we need to help out. We need to all contribute to keep this going in our community.
1: Well, yeah, and I read something. I was doing some research a while ago for a grant, and the comment made was that parades are one of the last great free shows on Earth. And they are. They are free to go to. Absolutely. And we, you know, I'm 32 years in this seat with parades, and every year you want it to be a little bit better. And I spend all year hunting down new things, hunting down new bands, and not, you know, not certainly not discounting our local bands. We use all of our local talent as well, but you need more than that, because if we had a great big parade and you only had 2 bands in it, people would be disappointed.
0: Mm-hmm.
1: So never want people to leave disappointed. I always want them to feel that the effort that they put in to come down and watch the parade was worth it. That, you know, summertime it's a little different, but in winter when they're coming to the Christmas parades and they're bundling up kids and getting their hot chocolate together, I don't want them to come down and then sit and watch the parade and go, oh, that wasn't worth the time and effort it took me to, you know, get the kids ready. I always want it to be an experience that's positive for everyone and something that, Like I think about parades when I was a kid growing up, because we went to all of them, and that's where I got this bug, I think.
0: Probably.
1: Went to them all. Yeah, my kids say, have you had enough parades yet, Mom? Because I always wanted to be in a parade.
0: Yeah.
1: But it's important that they don't disappoint.
0: For sure. Well, for the fireworks party coming up, how can people get tickets?
1: They can go to our website, windsorparade.org. Right, the top, one of the top tabs says Fireworks Night Party. And just click that. There's a link right there to buy your tickets. There's a new post on Facebook that's got a QR code that'll take you right there if you see it as well. I think it's on LinkedIn too. But it's windsorparade.org. Just go there. The tickets are right there. If you forget about that, call the bistro. They'll direct you in the right direction for sure. Or go to our website. Just go to our website.
0: Mm-hmm.
1: It's all there.
0: Very good. Maggie, we'll see you Monday.
1: You will.
0: Looking forward to it. That's Maggie DeRoche with the Windsor Parade Corporation. So there you go. Big party Monday night down on the river at the bistro. It really is nice. You know what? You got lots of room to stretch out. You're not packed in there. There's nice clean washrooms indoors, and there's a band, and the Eclipse is, they're so good. And there's dancing going on, plus full meal, apps, some nice wine. Oh, it's a lovely. And you're right in the prime spot to see the fireworks. So it's really a great spot. It's all fenced in, so you have lots of room to spread out. Don't forget to check them out if you want to do that. And of course, there's free secure bike parking if you're heading down to the Ford Fireworks. If you get tickets for the big Windsor Riverfront Fireworks Party, you also get a parking pass. 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There'll be convenient secure bike parking. So starting from 6 p.m. to midnight, the city's offering free monitored bike parking service down at Charles Clark Square on Chatham Street East. It's a designated bike corral. We'll have safe, supervised space for you to lock up your bikes so that you can get down to the fireworks and then back. And with large crowds and road closures, you know what? Biking is great. I did it for a few years.

0: cycle down there after work, and it's great going down there with your bicycle because the roads are closed. You can ride right down the middle of Olette, right down the middle of Riverside Drive. It's lots of fun to do that, and it's great to get out of the core too as well with the streets still closed. Just ride your bike along, but that's great that you can park it. You don't have to keep it with you. Somebody's going to look after it for the whole time, for the night. So that's great. And then Zayre's will be continuing its longstanding support by sponsoring free Transit Windsor service on fireworks night. So the buses around the city will be free after 6. And of course, they'll have the shuttles going to get you down there and back for free. Thanks to Zayre's for that. So the Ford fireworks set for Monday, June 22nd. That's this coming Monday at 10 p.m. It's usually 10:04. They get the helicopters at 10 going up and down with the flags. And that's going to be just fantastic. 68th year for that incredible fireworks display. It's 3:26.
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0: 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We're looking at a chance of showers this afternoon. Not seeing anything right now on radar. We did see on radar some snowbirds. Some snow came into the city, but it was actually in the form of little jets that landed at Windsor Airport. But no showers at the moment. We do have gusty winds, though. We've got some strong gusts. They've come down a little bit. They were closer to 70. Right now, the gusts are about 50 out of the west. Tonight, mainly cloudy. There's a chance of early evening showers, just a 30% chance. Then clearing later on this evening. The low tonight, 13 or 55. Tomorrow, with a mix of sun and clouds, again, a chance of showers in the afternoon. And a gusty wind picking up in the afternoon, a high of 23. Saturday, once again, slight chance of showers, high of 22. Lots of sun on Sunday with a high of 25 or 77. It's a beautiful day. Sunday night, it's a pretty good chance of seeing some showers somewhere Sunday night. And periods of rain continue on Monday with a high of 24. Right now in Windsor, it's 21 or 70 Fahrenheit.
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10: 21 degrees in Windsor, Essex. Clouds clearing tonight with wind becoming light, the low 13 or 55. I'm Kathy McMahon, AM 800 News. Coming up, armed suspect in West Windsor and Team Canada on the pitch today. But first, an arrest warrant has been issued for a 27-year-old man after a violent robbery in Windsor. Police say a woman on a bike was hit in the head with a metal water bottle, and two people known to her fled with cash and an MP3 player. A 36-year-old was later arrested and charged with robbery with violence. Police are searching for Patrick Gregory McFadden, who's wanted on several charges. His photo can be found on the AM 800 website. The all clear has been given following a heavy police presence in a near West Side neighborhood in Windsor. Police had been looking for a man believed to be armed with a butcher knife on McEwen Avenue near University Avenue West. The suspect was taken into custody around 1 this afternoon. No word on charges. To help keep services running at the Essex County Homelessness Hub, the city will be asked to chip in half of the $140,000 funding shortfall. County Council voted unanimously last night to send the request and use $70,000 from reserves. Windsor is the regional service manager for homelessness initiatives, but officials have said all funding for this year has been allocated. Lakeshore Mayor Tracy Bailey says taxpayers can't continue to be the last resort to address challenges driven by a lack of housing affordability and mental health supports.
7: Essex County taxpayers are already facing significant affordability pressures of their own, and every additional cost added to the property tax base creates further financial insecurity for residents, families, seniors, businesses, and we cannot solve one problem by creating another.
10: If the extra money is not available, the hub may be closed during overnight hours for 2 months this summer and weekend day programs cut. Town Council in Amherstburg may not be able to settle the ongoing policing matter this term. A report from the OPP on taking over the service may not be ready until September, when council could be in lame duck status ahead of the municipal election. Councillor Lyndon Crane says they may defer the matter to the next council.
11: Following that, in September, once OPP has the final figures and police resourcing plan to council, in September, council would receive a new report outlining all of the options, and then a wholesome public consultation would take place in September and on.
10: Windsor is set to stop providing policing in 2028 when the current contract ends, so Amherstburg must either go with provincial police or establish their own force. Fellow officers, dignitaries, and family members have paid their respects to an OPP constable killed on the job. A photo of 29-year-old Constable Tarun Bali as a young boy had been placed in front of the packed Mississauga funeral venue. Ontario Premier Doug Ford had a message for the family.
12: You're not alone. In times of tragedy, the people of Ontario will always come together to grieve, remember, and commemorate Provincial Constable Bali's life, service, and sacrifice.
10: Bali was fatally struck by a vehicle last week in northern Ontario as police tried to stop a man who had escaped from a hospital. An 18-year-old has been charged with first-degree murder. Fish flies are back along shorelines across Windsor, Essex. The Essex Region Conservation Authority says they are a sign of good health of local waterways and pose no risk to humans as they don't bite and don't carry disease. IRCA's water quality scientist, Dr. Katie Stamler, says they live underwater for 2 to 5 years, then emerge briefly to mate.
13: They mate under the lights, the males die, and the females fly back to water to lay their eggs. And at that point, the females and the males and everybody that's dying in the water becomes a really important source of food for our fish and our birds.
10: Stamler says residents should turn off their outdoor lights to avoid attracting fish flies, and they should be disposed of in the yard waste. The House of Commons will rise for the summer following question period today.
14: A motion was adopted unanimously to push through some final pieces of legislation, including the government's controversial lawful access bill. Prime Minister Mark Carney had a minority government when the spring sitting began, but it became a majority after courting five floor crossers from opposition benches. The Liberals used the majority to put limits on debate and push through sometimes contentious legislation. The House also passed a trio of justice bills to reform bail, create new hate crime offenses, and criminalize AI-generated sexual deepfakes. Lisa Laporte, The Canadian Press.
10: And in sports, Alphonso Davies has been cleared to play for Canada in today's World Cup match against Qatar in Vancouver. But how much Davies will play remains to be seen. It's a pivotal match as all four countries in Canada's pool are tied with 1 point apiece. Switzerland and Bosnia-Herzegovina meet in the group's other match in Los Angeles. That game is underway. AM 800 News Time, 3:35. The forecast next.
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0: 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A chance of showers this afternoon? You bet. Gusty west winds as well. They've come down a little bit. The gusts are still pretty strong. But they have dropped about 20 kilometers an hour, so around 50 right now. Still watching for any kind of pop-up rain that might come out our way, but it's nothing out there yet. Just the other side of Sarnia and moving on up that way, but nothing around us. So that's good news so far. Mainly cloudy tonight. Still a chance of early evening showers, then clearing later on. We'll have a low of 13 or 55 Fahrenheit. Tomorrow, that's pretty nice, mix of sun and clouds. In the afternoon, we have a small chance of showers. Once again, the wind will pick up tomorrow afternoon, a high of 23, so a little bit on the cooler side. Saturday, it's a mix of sun and clouds, a slight chance of showers. 22 is the high. Sunday's a beautiful day. Lots of sunshine all day long. 25 is the high for Sunday, but we do get a good chance of showers moving in Sunday night, and we'll see periods of rain on Monday. Right now in Windsor, it's mostly cloudy skies now. We've had a lot more clouds move in lately. It's 21 or 70 Fahrenheit.
21: 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We do have a couple accidents to report from Windsor Police. They just posted an accident on Hall at Ellis, and a little bit earlier on, we had one on Tecumseh Road right at Lincoln. Besides that, we are dealing with construction. We are in the heart of construction season, and a little bit earlier on today, this was brought to our attention that ECRO Expressway will have overnight lane restrictions from Howard to Dougal. That is going to start on Monday until next Friday. So that is the eastbound on-off ramps from Howard will also be closed as well. So just a heads up there. Also, speaking of East Euro Expressway, they do have overnight sweeping that has begun and will be going until the end of next week. That is a roving one-lane closure in both directions through the entirety of East Euro. So just a heads up for that as well. If you happen to spot any issues or anything affects your drive this afternoon, we'd love to hear from you. Give us a call, 792-2559, or a text. It's the same number, 792-CKLW.
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0: It is 3:40 here on The Shift. You know, have you thought about camping? Well, Province of Ontario is embarking on a $60 million three-phase plan to increase the number of campsites at provincial parks, and 300 new sites will be added over the next few years, and they're going to upgrade electrical sites, about 800 existing sites that'll be upgraded. So that's going to be perfect for people who enjoy camping in an RV. But maybe you don't really want to jump right in and buy an RV. You know how many RVs are sitting out there that are not being used but could be used? A lot. Thousands. Tens of thousands. And there's a company called RV Easy that helps you rent an RV in a place that you'd like to check out. Michael McNaught is the CEO of RV Easy, and I spoke with him about the extra campsites and how his company works and how easy it is to rent one. Well, let's start with the fact that we're seeing that the province is going to increase campsites, which for campers, I think, is going to be very happy because, man, is it sometimes hard if you don't get on that, you know, trying to make reservations during the winter, it can sometimes be hard to get a spot.
22: Well, that's been one of the biggest complaints in the RV industry is, you know, the RV industry itself has really grown substantially since the pandemic. But ultimately, you need somewhere to park this thing. You need somewhere to go. So that's often been a big frustration is being able to find somewhere to actually go camping. And if you've ever tried to book a provincial campsite for the summer months, that happens in January is when it starts. And often the system will even crash because everyone's looking for the same spot. So it's a really nice announcement to see that investment going into building more campgrounds.
0: Right. And also to upgrade some of the electrical sites. So if you have an RV, you know, you're hoping for a little better than a tent site. You would like to have that electrical, at least the electrical outlet.
22: Well, and you've seen that with all the new features coming out with RVs, and they're, you know, a lot of them are smart appliances and smart features. Well, you kind of want access to the electrical. So I've seen that upgraded. It's going to make a tremendous difference for people wanting to get out and still have some of those amenities at home.
0: You know, I know there's a lot of people who say, oh, I camped when I was a youngster, when I was in my 20s, you know, I gave up camping after that. Too uncomfortable, you know, too yucky. Explain to me the allure of camping.
22: Well, I'd say when I grew up, certainly RVing was seen more as your grandfather's activity. Grandma and grandpa used to go RVing, where I'd say that has completely changed. The way these RVs are built these days, number one, they're reasonably priced, so they're affordable to your average suburban family, but they also come fully equipped with a lot of the amenities of home. So if you're not quite interested in roughing it, the mattresses are beautiful, they got lots of TVs in them, a lot of them have connected to Wi-Fi throughout. So yes, you can be rustic and go to a provincial campground and kind of dry camp and have more traditional camping. But you could also go to Sandbanks and have full Wi-Fi in your unit and be able to watch a movie at nighttime with the kids and be able to have a few more amenities and a little more luxury when you get outdoors.
0: I mean, some of them, you know, I love the little teardrop ones I see being pulled behind a car somewhere, but also then those monster, you know, motorhomes. It's like amazing. There's like, boy, oh boy, the options between little and big are amazing.
22: Absolutely. And what I really love about our business model, again, because we rent, it's a peer-to-peer marketplace, so you're renting from an RV owner themselves, is that you don't need the big truck to pull one of those beautiful big RVs or to drive one of those big ones. You can simply ask that RV owner to drop it off and deliver it to your campsite. So that allows you a bit of freedom of selection to be able to choose one of those, you know, 36-foot, 40-foot fifth wheels and have that delivered and really try out what those layouts are all about and have that extra space.
0: How does that work in this kind of a rental arrangement?
22: So because we're peer-to-peer, our inventory is wherever the RV owner lives themselves, which what I really like about that is if you're in Northern Ontario, if you're up in Sudbury or Deep River or you name the location, that's where our RV owners live. So a lot of times, and the fastest growing part of our business is people opting for delivery. So they will find the location they want to go to, find a local RV owner that lives nearby that location, and have them drop off and set up the RV right at that location. So there's no need of towing it across the country or the province or hours towing this thing. You can just simply arrive in your vehicle and it's set up ready to use right away.
0: That's fantastic. Cause I have camped at in Deep River at Driftwood Park before, and I know it's beautiful up there. And I was wondering how that would work. That if I so really, I just drive up with my goods, everything I need, but the RV's there when I get there.
22: That's exactly it. And another great example is with a motorhome. Is, you know, we get a lot of people from Toronto and Southern Ontario wanting to travel out to the Maritimes. Well, I'd say there's probably about 7 hours of driving on the 401. Not super exciting scenery along the 401. So we see a lot of people from Southern Ontario and Toronto picking up an RV in Ottawa or Montreal or Quebec City, and then taking the motorhome from there, heading east, and then coming back. So there's just so many options because we're not limited to, you know, the large cities to house our inventory. Our inventory is located legitimately everywhere across North America. And we have the variety of whatever an RV owner owns is kind of the options that you have, which they also include their linens, their dishes, their barbecue, and kind of everything that you need to go camping. What I like to tell my renters is simply bring your suitcase with your clothing and you got everything that you need to head out.
0: That sounds fantastic. And yeah, I think that's a great idea. If I do want an RV, you know, to as I travel out the East Coast and, you know, to stop every night. But yeah, you can get it set up for the first night. So you don't have to have that first, you know, whatever, 7-8 hours on the road with one. Why drag it if you don't need it till then? That's a great idea.
22: And that's just it. And especially I find with first-time RVers, I'd say the industry has done a fantastic job at promoting RVing as far as a way of travel and vacationing. But there's a lot of apprehension on your first time out. So I always recommend for people that want to try out this activity, start somewhere local, find somewhere an hour or two from your house, choose a site that has your full hookups, that's got electrical, it has water, it has everything hooked up, and have an RV owner deliver it. Don't worry about all the logistics of towing it, hooking it up, and figuring out what you need. Make it easy on yourself the first time around. Get out there and enjoy the trip. So book a nice campsite, bring the kids out, and just have that RV owner deliver it. It's going to remove so many of the challenges that people are nervous about.
0: If you own an RV and want to be a part of this, how do people start?
22: So that's the other side of our business that I also love, is that if you do own an RV, so on average, your average RV owner will use their RV 2 to 4 times a year. So there's 11 months out of the year that these things are sitting there not getting used. So what we provide is the ability for RV owners to rent out their RV when they're not using it. So they manage a calendar whenever it's available, they create their availability. We provide all the insurance support, so all the insurance is provided by us. The RV owners don't have to do anything extra, and they're covered for the replacement value of their RV and over $2 million liability insurance. And then it's just like, you know, a classified site. So somebody will message them, be interested in renting it, tell them where they want to go, and we process all the payments and do all the insurance for them. And it just gives an RV owner the opportunity to offset some of those ownership costs that can become burdensome when you're not using it 11 months out of the year.
0: Do you have a lot of RV owners registered that are offering up their RVs for rent?
22: Absolutely. Across Canada, we have well over 15,000 RVs all across Canada, and then probably another 20,000 in the United States. So we have people all across North America taking part, and we even have some serial entrepreneurs that have joined us where they might have started off with one RV and realized that it could become quite lucrative as their little side hustle, and they've added a second, third, fourth, and fifth RV to their mini fleet.
0: Well, this is fantastic. What a great way for to get more people out camping, especially those who are getting a bit older and don't want to do the tent stuff anymore.
22: So it's nice having the comforts, and you know, anyone with any kids these days will all understand wanting to get disconnected. You know, our entire world is attached to screens and computers, and sometimes it's nice to put those devices down and just really reconnect with what this country has to offer, which is incredible scenery and camping, and it's unbelievable some of the places that exist in our own backyard that you don't have to travel that far to see.
0: Very true. Michael, thanks so much for joining us.
22: Thank you very much for having me, and congratulations on the retirement.
0: Thank you very much. I appreciate it. I'll be having more time to camp, so I'll be looking you up.
22: That's it. Absolutely.
0: Thanks, Michael.
22: Thank you for having
0: Bye-bye.
22: Me.
0: That's Michael McNaught, the CEO of RV Easy. It's RVEZY, RV Easy. I think it's a fantastic idea. You know what? You don't want to spend a lot of money on buying your own RV, especially if you're not used to it and don't know if you really like it. What a great idea. Try out somebody else's and let them park it and set it up. Everything else, and you just show up and camp. I love this idea. It's 350.
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0: 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We have mainly cloudy skies tonight, at least to start, then clearing late this evening. We'll still have some gusty winds through the evening, but that'll start to become light later on. A low tonight of 13. That's 55 Fahrenheit. Tomorrow, mainly sunny to start, then increasing cloudiness late in the morning. Slight chance of showers in the afternoon with, it's a bit windy again. Not the big gusts like today, but it'll be noticeable. Still windy. High of 25 tomorrow or 77 Fahrenheit. Then it looks like Saturday is a mix of sun and clouds with a 40% chance of showers, a high of 25. On Sunday, mix of sun and clouds. It was supposed to be all sunny, but now we've got some clouds in the forecast. A high of 24. We get into a very good chance of rain Sunday night, and it's a rainy Monday with a high of 21 on Monday. Right now in Windsor, it's also 21 or 70 Fahrenheit.
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0: 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One lucky winner and a friend will fly to Montreal with Porter Airlines, enjoy a four-night stay at Residence Inn downtown Montreal. You'll have gold Oshaga tickets and $1,000 in spending cash. 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And then you'll have a prompt. Tap enter. There you go. You're entered into the contest. The more days you listen, the more chances you earn. So make sure you download the iHeartRadio app today. And have a good chance to win some of these tickets. That sounds like a phenomenal event. Wow. Love that whole weekend. Four-night stay, fly into Montreal and back, great tickets to the shows, and $1,000 to spend. Which, if you just go to the bagel shops, you could just, and the delis in Montreal. There it goes, $1,000. But you'll have good bagels and great deli sandwiches, so there's always that. It is 3:55 here on the shift on this Thursday afternoon. It's June 18th, 2026. Amazing here. We are, I love that stuff talking about the RVs. I may have to try, I haven't done camping for several years now, but that kind of got me thinking about it. I don't know. I'm sure there's probably many of you, who are campers. I see the number of RVs that are sitting in people's driveways or out on the road. You go traveling up the highway and there's cars and trucks pulling RVs all over there. Whew, there's a lot of people out there doing it. Does anybody tent camp anymore? I don't even know if anyone goes in a tent. I don't know. Maybe you have to be like less under 25. So the sleeping on the ground doesn't bother you too much, crawling around in the tent. I tent camped for years and years, but it's probably been at least 12 years since I last did that. And even with an air mattress, I'm not really fond anymore of crawling around in a tent and all the stuff, you know, off to the sides. And yeah, but I do have grandnieces that I would love to take them camping sometime and just show them the joys of sitting around a campfire at night in a nice spot. But I know for mostly, especially for provincial parks, you got to book it back in January, right? Everyone's got their campsites, their favorite campsites already locked up and done. And I guess maybe you have to look for some private spots is the best thing you're going to be able to do out there. I'm thinking if you have any tips and tricks on it, let me know. You can give us a call or a text at 519-792-2559. Hey, it's time now to check in with CTV Windsor to see what they're working on for the 6 p.m. news. Stephanie Mazzotti is joining us. Hi, Stephanie.
1: Hi, Patty. If you live in South Windsor, you may want to pay attention. New data suggests drivers in this part of the city are more likely to report having an accident on their record than anywhere else in Windsor. So an online insurance comparison website looked at 1,000 Windsor insurance quotes collected last year, finding South Windsor was the most likely to report a crash on record. I mean, South Windsor does have the city's busiest commercial corridors. There's more vehicles, more trips, and more opportunities, but insurance experts say where you live can play a role in what you pay. So another key question, what area of the city has the lowest rate? We'll tell you tonight at 6. Switching gears now, Patty, there's a fun trend that's taking flight this spring in our area. Hundreds of households are buying and dressing up porch geese. So these are basically just a figurine of a goose, for example, made of like metal, for example, that are going around. So we dig into the history and find out, you know, when these geese came about. It was more so in the 80s, came out in the southern states, and they were made out of cement. People would dress them up. So they went kind of out of fashion, and now they're back. They're making a fashionable return. So we have all of these videos that are showing up on social media. Some of the geese are, you know, dressed up like they're having a spa day. There's another one dressed up like Queen Charlotte of Bridgerton. So they're taking a TV series as well. Others are dressed like brides as well. And there's also a Facebook group for basically you to take a photo and post them all up there. So just something very, very cute. Put a smile on your face. Like, I so want to do this.
0: Very good. Well, We'll be looking forward to that story and all the images of the geese and everything else going on, too. Thanks, Stephanie.
13: Anytime. Thank you.
0: And that's CTV Windsor's Stephanie Mazzotti. So listen here. When this show ends at 6, their news begins.
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8: It's 4 o'clock.
10: 21 degrees in Windsor Essex. Clouds clearing this evening with gusty wind becoming light, the low 13 or 55 Fahrenheit. I'm Kathy McMahon, AM 800 News. Coming up next, council may decide policing in Amherstburg and fish flies are back. But first, the city will be asked to help pay for a funding shortfall at the Essex County Homelessness Hub in Leamington to avoid any service cuts. County Council voted unanimously last night to ask Windsor to pay half of the $140,000 funding gap. On Tuesday, Mayor Drudilkins told reporters they must balance competing needs across the region using limited funding. County Warden Hilda McDonald took aim at the city's 0% tax increase this year.
9: We just happen to be the people whose service gets declined this time. That's what this is, plain and simple. Because if you're trying to cut, you're going to go to places where it's not seen as much. That's what this is. Call a spade a spade.
10: Windsor is the regional service manager for homelessness initiatives, and the city has said all funding from upper levels of government has already been allocated. Windsor police are investigating a violent robbery. Around 2 o'clock Tuesday afternoon, officers were called to Olette at Tuscarora and found a woman was riding her bike when she was confronted by two men she knew. Police say one suspect knocked her off the bicycle and yelled, "Get her!" She tried to run but was hit in the head with a metal water bottle. Cash and an MP3 player were stolen. A 36-year-old man was later arrested, while police have issued an arrest warrant for 27-year-old Patrick McFadden, who is wanted on charges of robbery with violence, assault with a weapon, and disobeying a lawful order of court. His photo can be found at am800cklw.com. Police say a man is in custody after an investigation near West Windsor today. There was a report of a suspect armed with a butcher knife in the area of McEwen and University Avenue, who was then contained to a home in the 300 block. He was taken into custody around 1 this afternoon. Police say there is no ongoing risk to public safety. An update on the policing issue in Amherstburg. The town is looking for a new provider after Windsor announced it would not continue service after the contract expires in 2028. Councillor Lyndon Crane says a costing report from the OPP may not be ready until September.
11: I'm surprised that it took the OPP almost, it's going to take them almost a year to come up with a police resourcing plan for the town. And they're aware of our deadline to have a new force in effect in 2028.
10: Crane says if the report isn't ready until September, it may be deferred because council will be in lame duck status ahead of the municipal election in October and will be left for the next council to decide. Anyone living along the water across Windsor-Essex will know that fish flies are back. The bugs have emerged to mate and cover surfaces along shorelines, causing a messy nuisance. But the Essex Region Conservation Authority say they are a good sign of local water quality. IRCA's Dr. Katie Stamler says there is no risk to people as they don't carry disease and can't bite.
26: Fun fact about mayflies is that in that 48 hours that they live as adults, they actually don't feed at all. So both ends of their digestive tract are actually closed. So when you pop on, when you step on them and you hear that pop, it's actually their digestive tract popping.
10: Stamler says residents can turn off outdoor lights to not attract fish flies during peak season. A popular festival is returning this weekend. The 10th annual Taste of Tecumseh kicks off tomorrow night at Lakewood Park. It's hosted by the Optimist Club of Tecumseh, and event co-chair Robert Drake says the two-day event features local wineries, breweries, food vendors, and live entertainment.
12: We're seeing lots of people showing a lot of interest and wanting to come out to the event, so looks like we'll hopefully have good weather for the weekend, so it should be a great time out for one of the early big festivals of the season.
10: About 5,000 people are expected to attend. Tickets can be purchased in advance or at the gate. And Canada taking on Qatar in World Cup action today in Vancouver. The Qatari government backed a program to fund an all-expenses-paid trip for about 1,000 fans to Vancouver for the occasion. Canadian captain Alphonso Davies has been cleared to play after being sidelined with a hamstring injury. Time now for the AM 800 Business Report. Bell Canada has signed a deal with Toronto-based Cohere, allowing the artificial intelligence company to operate its large language models through Bell AI Fabric with support from two other companies. Under the agreement, Bell will provide data center capacity at its facility in Merritt, BC. On the markets, Dow Jones is up 160 points, NASDAQ has gained 498, TSX has fallen 175. Gold is down at $42.36 U.S. an ounce. Oil is lower at $75.61 U.S. a barrel. And the Canadian dollar is down at 70.76 cents U.S. The AM 800 News poll question. 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Let us know at am800cklw.com. 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

0: 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Mainly cloudy skies tonight, clearing late in the evening. We've got a low tonight of 13 or 55 Fahrenheit. Tomorrow, mainly sunny to start, increasing clouds late in the morning with a chance of afternoon showers. Windy, a high of 25 or 77. Saturday, with a mix of sun and clouds, there's a chance of showers, a high of 25. Sunday, mix of sun and clouds with a high of 24. Good chance of showers Sunday night and rain on Monday. Right now in Windsor, temperature is, I think it's still around 21. Yes, it is, with clouds, 21 or 70 Fahrenheit.
1: AM 800 traffic. The only accident that we have to report is from Windsor Police on Hall and Ellis. Besides that, we do have construction out there. So just a heads up, there's construction on Wyandotte that's continuing on. Also, EC Row Expressway. We've been talking a lot about that. Street sweeping happening overnight. It's in the overnights and will be continuing on the rest of this week and into next week. It's a roving one-lane closure. The entirety of East Euro Expressway, it'll just be at different parts depending on where that goes. So just a heads up that that is hopefully going to be completed overnight by the end of next week. If you happen to spot any issues on the roads or something affecting your drive this afternoon, something we should know about, or better yet, other drivers should, you can always give us a call, 792-2559, or text 792-CKLW.
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0: 10 minutes after 4 o'clock here on this Thursday edition of The Shift, I'm Patty Handysides here with Kathy McMahon from the AM 800 News Center. And well, Kathy, another day, and we're moving on talking still about what's going to go on with Amherstburg and their policing.
4: Yeah, this is an issue that we've known about for quite some time. There had been an agreement with Windsor Police to provide policing in the town, and it was a 20-year agreement that was signed back in 2019. The city voted to not renew the contract. It comes up every 5 years for renewal. And they said by 2028, we're not going to do policing in Amherstburg anymore just because of rising costs. So the town has been trying to find some kind of policing service. They had gone back into talks with Windsor to see if they could find an agreement. But there was an issue with the Windsor Police Board not letting a member of Amherstburg on the board. And I know Mayor Michael Prue was not happy with that. So that was one reason why they decided not to continue with Windsor. Then they went to the OPP for cost. And this is about a year ago. And Councillor Lyndon Crane saying that they got an update from the CAO today, basically saying the OPP costing report is not going to be available until about September. He's saying that he is quite surprised that it's taking OPP on almost a year to come up with this resourcing plan. And they are aware of the deadline for the new force in 2028. So by the time the OPP report comes to council, it'll be potentially September. And then you have the municipal election in October, which Crane says we're probably going to be in lame duck status. So this is an issue that potentially is going to be shifted to the next council to decide.
0: Wow. Yeah. It is that lame duck season coming up after the summer. So that just seems like it's taken a long time for to get that kind of estimate of what they're going to have to spend. I mean, the OPP keeps expanding into municipalities that are giving up their own police services. So you would think they'd be used to it now. It wouldn't be that long to put something together, a proposal.
4: Yeah, I mean, it's probably not as simple as, okay, well, this is the population of the town. This is the geographical requirements. Maybe they already have a proposal from a similar municipality here in Ontario. Maybe they do, maybe they don't. I don't know all the specifications on how you put that kind of resourcing plan together. But, you know, it's always difficult from a personnel standpoint. Does the OPP have enough officers? Is there X amount that they could withstand to lose from other towns and cities to put into Amherstburg? The other option is just that Amherstburg is going to create their own policing service, which they had initially before they went to Windsor. LaSalle is the only other policing, the only municipality that has their own police force locally. And then besides that, it's OPP in Windsor. So it's something that will have to be decided soon, so that either this council or the next council knows how much money to earmark to be able to pay for policing in the town, obviously, which is a requirement.
0: Yeah, and they will, it seemed like a long ways away when Windsor Police first said, you know, we're not going to renew that contract, but this is eating away at that time. There's no doubt of what they have to do, especially if they were to set up their own police force again. That would take a long time. I know LaSalle already said, nope, we don't, we're not interested. So
4: yeah,
0: there isn't that many options anymore.
4: Yeah, for sure. And, you know, besides the plans themselves, then they have to go to the public. They'll have to get input and feedback on the plan going forward. And that kind of consultation eats away the time as well. So, yeah, the clock is ticking here.
0: For sure. Thanks for that update, Kathy. Coming up, we're going to take a little look at our economy. Like the recession, is there a recession? Is technical recession or is there not? How is our economy sitting? What do we need to worry about? And what do we think is being taken care of right? We're going to kind of take a look at the whole thing with Chief Economist at BMO. It's 4:14.
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0: Hey, it is 4:16 here on The Shift. Glad to have you all along with us. And, you know, Canada's main stock index was down quite a bit this morning, late morning trading. The price of oil fell. Of course, that's after the U.S. and Iran signed an agreement to end their war and reopen the Strait of Hormuz to oil tanker traffic. And that was a big problem in economies around the world, what was going on between the U.S., Israel, and Iran, and bringing other countries into it as well. But as for Canada, are we really in a technical recession? What's going on? And what does that mean? Doug Porter is the chief economist and managing director of economic researching at BMO Financial Group and joins us. Hey, Doug.
11: Hi, good afternoon.
0: Glad to have you along with us today. You know what? I love, you know, you come to Windsor every couple of years and you have a talk, usually at the Chicharro Club, kind of trying to explain the world's finances and the economies and how things are affecting here us here in Canada. And I just love the way you kind of bring it down to earth for those of us who don't speak in economic terms. So I was hoping that you could kind of explain a little bit of things like, number one, technical recession. Is that a thing?
11: It is to some people. So when you open up a textbook in economics, they will not talk about a technical recession. But it's basically just a shorthand way of, we get a lot of economic data all the time. It's a really quick and easy way to try to judge whether an economy is in recession. I'm not sure where the word technical ever entered into it. I'd almost say it's almost like a rule of thumb or a rough guidebook. And, you know, the classic one is, look, if you get two quarters in a row of declining overall GDP or economic output, then, you know, usually that's consistent with an economy that's in recession. By the way, my rule number B is if output or GDP is lower than it was a year ago, and that box also got ticked in the first quarter data. I will say both of those measures, it was about as small or as mild a so-called, you know, textbook recession as you could possibly find. And I think, frankly, if you were to talk to any business economist, they would say, look, the economy is not really in a full-fledged downturn. We have seen a small decline in output over the past year, but it's very concentrated. It's essentially in any sector that trades with the U.S. You know, that's really where the issue has been, right? We've seen a decline in exports to the U.S. over the past year. We've seen a lack of business investment in any sector that exports to the U.S., but the rest of the economy is not doing poorly. Consumer spending has actually risen in the past year. The unemployment rate is actually lower now than it was a year ago. That's not normal for a real recession. And finally, I would just say, you know, this is not a great indicator, but it's, you know, we often look at it as you said in your intro, the stock market is basically at or close to a record high. That's certainly not behavior that's consistent with a recession.
0: So for people who aren't like day traders, who don't invest every day and watch and everything else, but they may have money in like mutual funds invested everywhere, is this something to worry about as we watch what's going on in the world? And, you know, certainly what's going on still, even though, you know, an agreement's been signed, but I'm never really sure about that kind of thing with all the disputes still there and a lot of the talk that's going on. Is that something to worry about when you have a lot of money put into places, into things like that, but you're really not following each little, you know, piece that your money's invested in?
11: Well, it's interesting. You know, when you think about, you know, the Canadian stock market, it's actually very globally oriented. You know, we really depend on things like energy and mining and the financial services, which are all very global industries. So the Canadian economy actually does not tend to drive the domestic equity market that much.

0: Well, that money put away is retirement funds, and you're worried about, you know, the distance there of it going. And but I do know for myself of having money in mutual funds back years ago when I started and seeing, you know, a drop, and I'd be thinking, oh, should I pull out? Should I get the money out? No, I'm going to sit and wait on it. And I'm so glad I did, because for that long haul, when you're really kind of waiting on it, it does very well. And I'm glad to hear that it's, you know, things have been doing well. So it takes a little of that fear away from us about, oh, goodness, I don't even want to look now to see where things are at.
1: Yeah, and oftentimes the short term moves in the economy, they're not gonna have that much impact on very long term investments. And as you said, if you're investing for your retirement, look, it's a marathon, not a sprint. Use the old cliche. If you're investing for your retirement, you should really not be looking at it every day or even every month. Arguably, it's a very a long-term proposal. They often said the best way to think, the most successful investors is, almost like watching paint dry. You know, it's not meant to be exciting if you're investing for your retirement. It, will do well over time. You just have to appreciate that there are going to be some weeks and months that aren't that great. But over time, the equity market has done exceptionally well.
0: Tell me about the dollar. Where do you see the Canadian dollar sitting in the near and far future?
1: So this is where the struggle in the economy has made an impact. I mean, this is one of the reasons why the Canadian dollar has softened again. You know, as we speak, the currency is a little bit below 71 cents. That's about the lowest level we've seen in a year. It's not a record low. You know, the record low was actually hit back in 2002 when it got down below 62 cents. So we're not in that league. But in general, the currency is weak, and it's not just against the U.S. dollar. It's actually relatively weak against, say, some of the European currencies as well. And I think the uncertainty around where our trade relationship is going with the U.S., the fact that we have struggled to grow at a time when the U.S. is going through an AI spending boom, that's left our currency looking a little bit wanting. I happen to believe that over the next year, the Canadian dollar will make a mild recovery. I'm not really long-term bearish on the Canadian dollar, but I think over the next month or two, it's going to have trouble making much headway. The one thing I will point out is we do have a new head of the U.S. Central Bank, head of the Fed, Kevin Warsh. I think he surprised the markets a little bit with his first major announcement yesterday. There was no change in interest rates, but he sounded a lot tougher than I think a lot of market participants expected in that, he actually, suggested that, the job number one is to control inflation. And the way the markets read that is, look, this guy might not cut rates. He might even raise interest rates. And that gave a bit of a boost to the U.S. dollar and in turn pushed down the Canadian dollar a little bit. I think that force will persist for a while. So I'd be a bit careful on the near-term outlook for the Canadian dollar. But as we get into 2027, we're a bit more constructive on the loonie.
0: Is there anything going on or out there or coming up that you think that we should all know about, we should be watching for, I guess?
1: First of all, there is the soft deadline on the USMCA on July the 1st. The U.S. is going to have to basically tell us, Mr. Trump is going to have to tell us exactly what they want to do. I don't think it's a hard deadline, by the way. I don't think anyone does. But I really do think in terms of where the Canadian economy and where the Canadian dollar is going over the short term, it's what happens to the USMCA negotiations that really matter. If you want to look a little further out, we've got three elections later this year that all could have an impact on financial markets. We've got the U.S. midterm elections. We'll see if the Democrats take back one of the wings of Congress, probably the House. And we've got, a referendum in Alberta on whether to have a referendum in October. And then we've got a provincial election in Quebec. And those are all things that, I'm going to be watching in the second half of the year.
0: Okay. Doug, it's been great talking with you again. Thanks so much.
1: Oh, thanks for having me, Patty.
0: That's Doug Porter, Chief Economist and Managing Director of Economic Researching at the BMO Financial Group. It's 4:26.
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3: 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Mainly cloudy skies tonight. We'll have clearing skies later in the evening. Tonight, a low of 13 or 55 Fahrenheit. Mainly sunny to start tomorrow, but then increasing clouds late in the morning. We are back to a chance of afternoon showers and windy tomorrow with a high of 25. Mix of sun and clouds Saturday, still a chance of showers and a high of 25. Sunday, that's kind of the same, but Sunday night, good chance of showers moving in with rain on Monday. Right now in Windsor, it's 21 or 70 Fahrenheit.
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3: 428. Hey, Chris, what's going on out there?
5: Getting a couple calls of a big fire on Lauzon, either at or right behind Value Village. There's lots of black smoke. Caller Allison just told me that there's so much that if you happen to live around there, you may want to close your windows because it's billowing and it's black. Haven't seen anything yet on the Windsor portal or from the Windsor Fire Department yet, but that's the couple calls that I got already into the AM 800 control room here.
3: Okay, so that's a good thing to keep. We'll keep that in mind out there, and we'll see if we can get some more information. Once again, we also want to let you know that, the snowbirds were in town. We had a lot of people letting us know about it, and then the airport also sent out pictures of them sitting there on the tarmac, those beautiful little Tudor jets. They're wonderful. They are usually been in Barrie. They were at Hamilton Air Show a couple days ago, heading down to Ohio for an air show for the next couple of days. So I don't know if they just stopped in to refuel or, I don't know, maybe just hang out. Because, you know, Windsor's a cool place to hang out, I think. Not a lot out by the airport, but they could walk to Costco, I guess. There's all that kind of fun out there. I don't know. Chris, you heard any other reasons out there why they maybe stopped here?
5: No, but when you get your pilot's license, I can attest, they call it a $100 burger. And it's a lot more expensive now because it's more expensive to rent a plane. But what you do is you hop in a plane, you go somewhere, you have lunch, and then you head back to where you're from. So I don't know how much that in jet fuel from Barrie to here is. I'm guessing it's more than $100 in fuel. So, like, I don't know, a $1,000 burger?
3: Ooh, yeah, maybe. But, you know, it's, you know, they're government workers and they get a per diem. So, I don't know. In the end, I don't know who pays for what.
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8: 21 degrees in Windsor, Essex. We have clouds clearing this evening with wind becoming light, the low 13 or 55 Fahrenheit. I'm Kathy McMahon, AM 800 News. Coming up, county to ask the city for money for the homeless and Taste of Tecumseh this weekend. But first, the issue of policing in Amherstburg may be deferred to the next town council. A report on having OPP police the town may not be ready until September. Councillor Lyndon Crane says they may not discuss it as they'll be in lame duck status ahead of the municipal election.
9: Without having the OPP policing resource plan in front of us, it would make it very difficult for this council to decide on which policing option would work. The only numbers that we would have would be the Amherstburg, restarting our own Amherstburg police. So we need to wait until we get an update from OPP, which could be late, you know, in September when we're in lame duck. So this matter may be deferred.
8: Windsor has been providing policing in the town since 2019, but announced last year it would not renew the contract beyond 2028 due to rising costs. An arrest warrant has been issued for a 27-year-old man after a violent robbery in Windsor. Police say a woman on a bike was hit in the head with a metal water bottle, and two people known to her fled with cash and an MP3 player. A 36-year-old was later arrested and charged with robbery with violence. Police are searching for Patrick Gregory McFadden, who's wanted on several charges. The all clear has been given following a heavy police presence in a near West Side neighborhood. Windsor police had been looking for a man believed to be armed with a butcher knife on McEwen Avenue near University Avenue West. The suspect was taken into custody around 1 this afternoon. No word on charges. Essex County Council has voted to ask the city to help split a $140,000 funding gap to avoid any disruptions at the Essex County Homelessness Hub in Leamington. Windsor is the regional service manager for homelessness initiatives, and officials have said all funding has already been allocated for the year. Warden Hilda McDonald says the city has a 0% tax increase this year and was told by Mayor Drew Dilkins that he's unsure where the $70,000 would come from.
7: This, to me, is just ludicrous that we're even having this conversation. It's $70,000. It's $70,000. Shame on anybody that doesn't want to pay that to help people stay out of the cold, out of the heat, to stay out of the bugs, and to be safe.
8: If the extra money is not available, the hub may be closed during overnight hours this summer and weekend day programs cut. Fish flies or mayflies are back across Windsor Essex, gathering around local shorelines. Although messy, gross, and inconvenient, the Essex Region Conservation Authority say they're actually a good sign of local water quality. IRCA scientist Dr. Katie Stamler says residents can reduce impacts by turning off outdoor lights.
10: It is a very short time that they're around. It's just for a couple of weeks that they're at this sort of peak emergence, and then they'll be gone again. So, you know, just try to be patient with them.
8: Stamler says they live underwater for 2 to 5 years, emerge briefly to mate, and adds there is no risk to people as they don't carry disease and cannot bite. Thousands of people are expected to attend the 10th annual Taste of Tecumseh this weekend.
11: We've got wine, we've got beer, we've got spirits, we've got great entertainment, lots of food.
8: The event kicks off tomorrow night at Lakewood Park. Co-chair Robert Drake says it's put on by the Optimist Club of Tecumseh.
11: We put this event on for two reasons. One, for the town to have a great event for everybody to get out, but also it's one of our big charity fundraising events. So all the proceeds from this event we put towards our different charity initiatives throughout the year and different events that we put on as a club back to the community as well.
8: The event is for those 19 and older and runs Friday and Saturday from 5 p.m. until 1 a.m. The House of Commons is rising for the summer following question period today. A motion was adopted unanimously to push through some final pieces of legislation, including the government's controversial Lawful Access Bill, which would allow law enforcement to get access to digital information more quickly and easily. Bill C-30, to implement parts of the government's spring economic update, is expected to complete third reading in the House of Commons before the House rises. The federal fiscal watchdog says Ottawa's plan to roll out automatic tax filing could see Canadians who don't normally file their returns get thousands of dollars in owed benefits. Here's reporter Lisa Laporte.
12: Parliamentary Budget Officer Annette Ryan estimates in a new report the federal government would pay out $342 million over 5 years under this new program, which she expects would cost $87 million to administer. The government relies on the CRA to distribute certain benefits supporting workers, parents, or low-income households. Those who don't file their taxes probably aren't receiving the benefits they're owed.
8: The federal government announced a plan in the 2025 budget for the Canada Revenue Agency to file taxes for certain low-income individuals and offer pre-filled returns for others with simple tax situations. And the Canadian Baseball Hall of Fame in St. Mary's is gearing up for its induction weekend. Festivities are set to begin tonight with a lineup of 2026 Hall of Famers, which includes St. Louis Cardinals first base coach and Windsor native Stubby Clapp. AM 800 News Time coming up on 4:36. The forecast next.
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18: 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Autopsy evidence. Forensic pathologist details victim's injuries in a first-degree murder trial. And postal code penalty. 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
3: 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Welcome to the St. Clair College alumni family. We have mainly cloudy skies tonight, clearing late in the evening. We're looking at a low tonight of 13 or 55 Fahrenheit. Tomorrow, mainly sunny to start, increasing clouds late in the morning. There is a chance of afternoon showers, kind of windy out there tomorrow. A high of 25 or 77 Fahrenheit. Luckily, the wind came down a little bit today, but we still got very strong gusts out of the west right now. Saturday, it's a mix of sun and clouds. Again, a chance of showers with a high of 25. Sunday, we're going to get a few clouds. Thought it was going to be all sunny, but now it's sun and clouds on Sunday. Still nice with a high of 24. Sunday night, we have a good chance of showers, and it will be a rainy Monday. Right now, though, 21 or 70 Fahrenheit.

0: AM 800 traffic. Big fire being reported on Lauzon Road. Callers are saying it's in the same plaza as Value Village, but not Value Village. It's one of the stores that's besides that. We've also been getting a lot of texts about this. One person saying that they could see it all the way from the bridge as they were crossing over. Another said an update on the fire was just on Howard. Saw two fire trucks deployed from that station, and they're on the expressway, likely on the way headed to whatever is on fire in that plaza off of Lauzon. What's that, Roseville Gardens? It's right beside there. If you happen to have an update on that or anything else happening out there, we'd love to hear from you. You can always give us a call or a text, 792-2559 or 792-CKLW.
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4: It is 4:40 here on the shift, and we've got some gas prices coming for us. And let's see, what have we got going on? We're looking at regular gas. Are we still continuing on our drop in gas prices? Well, I hope so. And no, it looks like we're actually going to go up. The deal was signed. Everything's good. Hormuz is open. What's going on? Well, it looks like gas on the regular price going up 1 cent a liter tomorrow. Diesel, no change at all. So there you go. That's from our friends at, where's that, Chris? It's not Gas Price Wizard anymore.
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0: I know they moved it. That's the problem, is that it used to be the Gas Wizard, and then Dan McTagg moved it over to his site because he's the president of Affordable Energy.
4: Yeah, he used to be the Gas Price Wizard, and now he's changed his name, and so now we have to follow him and find it. But there you go. So up 1 cent tomorrow for regular, no change for diesel. And thanks to them for letting us know so we can pass that along with you. Well, this afternoon, the Prime Minister was kind of busy today. He's out in the West Coast, and he was talking about the federal and BC governments are each going to kick in $100 million to build a new high school out there. The BC Premier promised last month students would have to return to school after February's mass shooting. They're also going to spend the money towards modernizing that community's healthcare center. So that was just part of what he was doing out in BC. But the other part was talking about a new partnership with the province for housing. And of course, out in BC right now, I don't know if it's just coincidental that there just also happens to be a World Cup game going on out there in Vancouver. I'm not going to say that's why he's there. It sounds like he had real business to do out there. But certainly part of it was coming up with a connection with BC for housing that we're building. And after he made the announcement, he was peppered with some questions by reporters.
5: Generally, higher property taxes will result in lower land values. So what you guys are doing is you're lowering taxation on property through DCC's elimination, and you're drawing this money from income tax revenue. And so have you considered that aspect?
6: What we've considered is that the, and we see this, I'll speak from a federal government perspective. We look across the country. There are certain provinces, BC and Ontario particularly, where development charges have reached a level where they were pricing out ordinary people. I can put it that way. You know, the average home purchaser, and certainly in affordability. And there are advantages, there are synergies in some of the programs that we can have, both at the federal and provincial level, to help provide that infrastructure. Because after all, the development charges for the infrastructure, it gets capitalized up front, since we're talking about tax, gets capitalized up front, hits and gets passed on through to the buyer of the home, as opposed to what the federal government can do, the provincial government to do, particularly working together, which is to smooth that over time, build world-class infrastructure, community infrastructure, make the homes more affordable, get more people into those homes. And I'll just underscore one last thing, which is that by doing this for 3 years, it's the construction over that period of time where the savings will take place. Remember, we're providing infrastructure funding over 10 years, so the infrastructure gets built. And you know, it's a chance to prove this model at scale, more affordable housing, better communities, and we'll see as we move forward as governments about extending it. But it's thank you.
5: These are two-bedroom homes up here. They're about $1.1, $1.2 million still. Rents have gone down 6%, but it's completely still out of whack. Do you want to see home prices fall even further, especially in the Metro Vancouver region?
6: What we want is to establish, and I'll speak from a federal perspective, Metro Vancouver, Lower Mainland, across British Columbia, across Canada, is to build more and make available more affordable housing. Housing that works relative to what people's incomes are. And that means supply. It means more supply, obviously. It means part of that supply coming in innovative ways. I'm turning towards Minister Robertson because we're just in the early days. Literally, the legislation has gone through the Senate moments ago of establishing Build Canada Homes, which is a factory-built. It's a way to build much more effectively, more Canadian, lower emissions, lower costs, and build out and providing that strata of more affordable housing across. So that's a supply point. But it's also about removing, as we just talked about, some of those charges so that more people can get into the homes. And I'll just underscore, you heard it, but I know you understand it, is looking out at condos, you're not pointing at that that's unoccupied, but condos that have been built that are unoccupied that are going to sit there potentially for another couple of years, we're going to go use the right financing mechanisms, convert those into affordable housing so people can move in and use that.
7: You're talking about demand side incentives with reducing DCCs. Is there more to say on supply side incentives, such as reducing the GST as we've seen in Ontario?
6: Well, actually, interesting. I mean, you could have asked that, you could have swapped either of those. You could have said GST for demand side, because GST obviously is a direct lowering of the actual cost. And as you know, I'm sure the federal government has removed the GST for first-time home buyers to help younger Canadians, younger families get on the housing ladder. Look, I think there's a series of measures. We're very focused as a federal government in terms of overall mechanisms to increase the supply of houses, units within livable communities. So this comes together. I just gave the answer. I apologize. I just met a fly in my eye. But the let's see if I can get it out with it. Using our the power of working together to spread out those development charges, that is going to help both supply and demand. Because it means that if I'm a developer and I'm looking at an opportunity, the all-in price that I pay the development charge, then I decide how much of that I can pass on, has gone down, and so that helps unblock some of the development there. So the short answer is, it's too late for a short answer, but it is both sides. Both sides of those are connected. I would view the development charge as more of a supply side mechanism than demand side, particularly because, as Minister Boyle underscored and the Premier did, it's combined, if you want to step up and answer more, it's combined with that infrastructure build, which of course is, you know, you're building communities, so it's supply side.
4: That is the Prime Minister. He announced a landmark new partnership between the Government of Canada and the Government of British Columbia, investing more than $5 billion in British Columbia's local infrastructure over the next 10 years. Let's see if he comes to Ontario and offers the same thing. It's 4:47.
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0: 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We've got mainly cloudy skies tonight and, well, they'll clear late in the evening, a low of 13 or 55 tonight. So that's perfect. Get to open the windows again without worrying about any rain overnight. Now, tomorrow, we start with mainly sunny skies. We get some clouds moving in late in the morning. There's a small chance of afternoon showers. Windy again tomorrow with a high of 25 or 77 Fahrenheit. Let's see what else have we got. We have Saturday, mix of sun and clouds. Just a chance of showers again with a high of 25. Sunday's a very nice day with a mix of sun and clouds. And it looks like a high of 24. Sunday night, we have a very good chance of seeing showers, and we will see showers on Monday. And it's a little cooler Monday with a high of 21. Things pick up again Tuesday with mix of sun and clouds, drier with a high of 26. Right now, it's 21. Lots of clouds out there. Gusty winds. We're still seeing gusts. We're still feeling gusts out of the west at 50 kilometers an hour. It's 21 or 70 Fahrenheit.
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0: It's 4:50 here on The Shift on a Thursday afternoon. What are we, Chris, what are we hearing about the fire that was reported to us?
3: Well, we are hearing and also seeing some pictures of it. You were just mentioning the winds gusting. The pictures that are coming out, it's on Lauzon, right near Valley Village. I think it's one of the stores that's beside it. There's some rumors going around that it's the restaurant, like the Pita Pit that's there, or there's a children's clothing store place. Could be one of those. Also, there's also some rumors kicking around that they were doing some roof work, like tar work, earlier on this week. So the pictures that are being shown, it's really, really thick, dark, black smoke, and it's not going straight up because of the winds you were talking about. It's almost going sideways. We've heard that you can see the smoke from Tecumseh. We've heard you can see the smoke if you're on Howard, if you're crossing over on the bridge. It's that prevalent.
0: Wow. Okay, so something's going on out there. We don't have any big, let's see, I don't think I've seen anything reported. I don't know if Windsor Fire has reported anything yet out of there and of whether we're seeing anything official.
3: The pesky little thing about those emergency crews is they want to take care of the emergency before they want to tell the radio station about what the emergency is.
0: Yeah.
3: And, you know, selfishly, I wish that they would, on the way to the call, there's all those guys and girls that are in that truck. One of them could just pick up their phone and text us.
0: We actually have a fire education officer who does that. He's the one who tweets out the information when it comes out. But I guess at the same time, he's got to find out the information before he can put anything out there so that it's right and correct. But right now, it looks like they haven't posted anything since June 5th. So I don't think we're going to be hearing about it today. I don't know. Maybe somebody's on vacation and can't update that. But I don't think there's been anything from police on the portal either yet about it. So
3: yeah, there's just been the, it says fire call 6700 to 6750 Tecumseh Road East. So that's all we get from that. But like I said, the pictures that we've seen online and the text and calls that I'm getting, if you happen to live around there or east of there, because that's where the winds are coming from, like you said, from the west at 50 kilometers an hour, then may want to close your windows as you go by that.
0: Yeah, for sure. Well, thank you for, I'm really glad the listeners have been kind of giving us an idea on that so we can let people know, because that's certainly, you're going to come along to come through going, what is all the slowdown going on there? Well, that's what it is. It's even though it's off the road, the fire, you know, people are slowing down. Gawkers do cause a little bit of a problem that way out there. So let us know if you see or hear anything else, and please pass that along at 519-792-2559. And of course, we have all the excitement down over at Windsor Airport with the snowbirds. Several of the snowbirds, the Tudor jets, landed just after, I think it was just before 2:30 this afternoon. We're flying pretty low over the city and landed at Windsor Airport. A lot of people taking pictures and sending them in. Thank you very much. Some great shots there. And the airport itself has posted on social media some pictures of the pilots standing outside, and the canopy is, you know, tipped up so they could get in and out. And it looks great there, sitting there on the tarmac at Windsor. They are going to be part of an air show in Ohio. I think it's tomorrow and Saturday, I think. Chris, I think that's the dates for it. down in Ohio. So I'm not sure if this was just a refueling or just decided to, you know, jump out. And the Tim's is at the corner by the airport. Maybe they were heading down there for a coffee or something. But they were here. I'm not sure. I haven't heard that they've taken off. So that's kind of nice if you want to pop by and get a good look at them. This is the last year they'll be performing in those Tudor jets. Apparently, you can't get parts anymore for these jets. They just can't be repaired anymore. And it's going to take a few years for them to be replaced, the fleet to be replaced. Apparently, there will be a Snowbirds again, but it'll probably be in the 2030s before that happens. So there you go. It's a chance to get a look at those little Tudor jets that they fly in formation for air shows. I think they're fantastic when you get to see them. We'll see.
3: It's too bad we can't, you know, in the interim, get something smaller. Like, you know, the Shriners in every parade, they have like the little cars.
0: The little mini bikes in the cars. Yeah.
3: Every single time I look at them and I'm fixated and I want to build one. And I'm just thinking, you know, like these are professional pilots. They're Canadian forces trained for years and years and years. I understand that. But maybe we can put them in like something smaller, like, you know, like a little show.
0: You know, people were wondering what I was going to do when I retired, and I'm thinking I might try to join the Shriners just so I can drive one of those little things. I love seeing them in parades. I love seeing they go around in circles. They got their fezzes on and their little vests on, and they're riding the little tiny vehicles.
3: The true tragedy for you, Patty, personally, is that you barely get to see them because you're in the fancy car as the parade marshal and waving, and you know, you're like the front of the parade, so you don't get to see all the chaos that happens in the back.
0: No, that's very well. Because I'm at the front, when we get to the end of the parade, I do get up out of the car and I watch the rest of the parade from the end spot. So I do see the parade. So I get to see the little mini bikes. I wait for them. I do, and I love all the marching bands. But yes, I'm very honored that this year I've been asked to once again be grand marshal. So back to back grand marshaling of the parade. And you should see the car I'm in this year. Last year's was this beautiful old restored Thunderbird, gorgeous red Thunderbird. Thunderbird, and I loved that convertible. This one's a little newer car, a little fancier. So, yeah, it's going to be fun to be down there and be part of the parade. And I was asked before I ever announced my retirement, so I actually had to say to them, "You still going to want me doing this? Because I will be retiring at that point."
3: Your name still carries a little bit of weight.
0: Yeah, for a few days after, a few days after. Retirement.
3: I do have to say, in my former radio life, just down the hall, I am glad that you're in a car and not because I had the unfortunate privilege, I'd say, of driving a truck behind Dan McDonald.
0: Oh.
3: Dan McDonald was getting stopped for autographs, for pictures. I'm honking the horn in the parade. People think that I'm honking because I'm joyous. No, it's because I'm half a block away from who I'm supposed to follow because all these people kept coming up. And I imagine if you were walking in front or at somewhere in the middle and not sitting on a car that was keeping pace, you would get the exact same thing. People yelling, screaming, coming up, taking selfies.
0: Well, you know, I am going to be handing out Canadian pins. That's how I bribe people to talk to me and wave to me. So I'll just be handing out pins like, got to wave and yell my name. I'll throw a pin to you. Oh, well, let's hope I can do a better job this year. I did a pretty good job. I think that's why they asked me back because I was pretty loud. I was yelling all along the parade route at people and waving. So I did have a lot of fun. That weather was beautiful last year. So I'm crossing my fingers for some good stuff again this year, because that was, you know, it's a great parade. That, you know, as you heard Maggie earlier talk about, it takes a lot to put those together. It's a nonprofit group that does it, but they have to raise money because those bands are expensive to bring into town, and the inflatables, everything else. None of it's free. The parade is free for everyone to watch, but it's not free to stage a parade, and it's not easy either. Boy, if you're involved, you should try to be a volunteer one year. Just get involved and see what goes into that. It's like herding cats, trying to get all the band members and the floats and the things and the inflatable all in place to go down. Yeah, it's one heck of a job, that's for sure.
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11: 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Forensic pathologist details victim's injuries in a first-degree murder trial. And postal code penalty. 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
13: It's 5 o'clock.
14: 21 degrees in Windsor, Essex. Clouds clearing this evening with gusty wind becoming light, the low 13. I'm Kathy McMahon, AM 800 News. This report brought to you by St. Clair College in Windsor and Chatham, the home of Saints Nation. A traffic note, there is a fire in East Windsor on Tecumseh Road East, west of Lauzon Parkway. Black smoke can be seen. Avoid that area. Coming up, armed suspect in West Windsor and Team Canada on the pitch today. But first, police say a man is in custody after an investigation near West Windsor. There was a report of a suspect armed with a butcher knife in the area of McEwen and University Avenue, who was then contained to a home in the 300 block. He was taken into custody around 1 this afternoon. Police say there is no ongoing risk to public safety. Windsor police are investigating a violent robbery. Around 2 o'clock on Tuesday afternoon, officers were called to the area of Olette and Tuscarora and learned a woman was riding her bike when she was confronted by two men she knows. Police say one suspect knocked her off the bike and yelled, "Get her!" She tried to run but was hit in the head with a metal water bottle. Cash and an MP3 player were stolen. A 36-year-old was later arrested. Police have issued an arrest warrant for 27-year-old Patrick McFadden. His photo can be found on the AM 800 website. To help keep services running at the Essex County Homelessness Hub, the city will be asked to chip in half of the $140,000 funding shortfall. County Council voted unanimously last night to send the request and use $70,000 from reserves. Windsor is the regional service manager for homelessness initiatives, but officials have said all funding for this year has been allocated. Lakeshore Mayor Tracy Bailey says taxpayers can't continue to be the last resort to address challenges driven by a lack of housing affordability and mental health supports.
15: Essex County taxpayers are already facing significant affordability pressures of their own, and every additional cost added to the property tax base creates further financial insecurity for residents, families, seniors, businesses, and we cannot solve one problem by creating another.
14: If the extra money is not found, the hub may be closed during overnight hours this summer and weekend day programs cut. Town Council in Amherstburg may not be able to settle the ongoing police matter this term. A report from the OPP on taking over the service may not be ready until September, when council is in lame duck status ahead of the election. Councillor Lyndon Crane says they may defer the matter to the next council.
16: Following that, in September, once OPP has the final figures and police resourcing plan to council, in September, council would receive a new report outlining all of the options, and then a wholesome public consultation would take place in September and on.
14: Windsor is set to stop providing policing in 2028 when the current contract ends. So Amherstburg must either go with provincial police or establish their own force. Officers, dignitaries, and family members have paid their respects to an OPP constable killed on the job. A photo of 29-year-old Constable Tarun Belli as a young boy has been placed at the front of the packed Mississauga funeral venue. Premier Doug Ford had a message for the family.
13: You're not alone. In times of tragedy, the people of Ontario will always come together to grieve, remember, and commemorate Provincial Constable Bali's life, service, and sacrifice.
14: Bali was fatally struck by a vehicle last week in northern Ontario as police tried to stop a man who had escaped from a hospital. An 18-year-old has been charged with first-degree murder. The House of Commons will rise for the summer today. A motion has been adopted unanimously to push through some final pieces of legislation. That includes the government's controversial Lawful Access Bill that would allow law enforcement to get access to digital information more quickly and easily. The House also passed a trio of justice bills to reform bail, create new hate crime offenses, and criminalize AI-generated sexual deepfakes. And in sports, Alphonso Davies has been cleared to play for Canada in today's World Cup match against Qatar in Vancouver. It's a pivotal game as all four countries in Canada's pool are tied with 1 point apiece. That game starts at 6 o'clock. Time now for the AM 800 Business Report. 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Visit the showroom on Q Drive off Lauzon Parkway. Empire has raised its quarterly dividend after reporting fourth quarter profit and sales rose compared with a year ago. The increased payment to shareholders came as Empire said it earned $212 million for the quarter that ended May 2nd. On the markets, Dow Jones gained 72 points today. NASDAQ closed 496 points higher. TSX fell 155. Gold lower at $42.30 U.S. an ounce. Oil is down at $75.34 U.S. a barrel. And the Canadian dollar down at 70.73 cents U.S. The AM 800 News poll question. Are you following the 2026 FIFA World Cup? 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
0: 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Mainly cloudy skies tonight, clearing late in the evening, a low of 13 or 55 Fahrenheit. Nice cool night without rain. Yeah, good to have those windows open. Mainly sunny to start tomorrow. We have increasing clouds late in the morning. In the afternoon, chance, just a chance of afternoon showers and windy again with a high of 25 or 77 Fahrenheit. Saturday, it's a mix of sun and clouds. Again, a chance of showers, about a 40% chance. 30% chance tomorrow, 40% chance on Saturday with a high of 25. Sunday, it's a mix of sun and clouds. The high is 24. Nice kind of day. But Sunday night, a good chance of showers moving in, about like a 70% chance on Sunday night. And Monday will be rainy with a high of 21. Right now in Windsor, the temperature is 21. We've got gusts right now about 55 kilometers an hour out of the west. It's 21 or 70.

0: AM800 traffic, that big fire on Tecumseh Road, on Tecumseh Road right near Lowe's on, is actually in the Valley Village Plaza. Not Valley Village, but one of the restaurants is what the rumor is. That's causing some backups on Tecumseh Road, as of course people are driving by and seeing the black billowing smoke and the fire crews that are all around that and trying to put that out. So just a heads up. And be careful if you're driving through that area. If you happen to see any issues on your drive home this evening, something affecting your drive, we'd love to hear from you. We'll give the heads up to other drivers. Give us a call, 792-2559, or a text, 792-CKLW.
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3: Ten minutes after 5 o'clock here on The Shift on this Thursday afternoon. I'm Patty Handysides here with Kathy McMahon. And Kathy, big things happening this weekend. It's the fun has not ended.
4: Yeah, there's so much to choose from. Carousel of the Nations, of course, is continuing. And starting tomorrow as well is the Taste of Tecumseh. This is the 10th annual event at Lakewood Park, just off Riverside Drive in Manning. And it is put on by the Optimist Club of Tecumseh. So it is one of their big fundraisers, and it is a fun way to raise money. I've done this event in the past. I mean, basically, you're going to get a ticket, go in, and there's so many different food vendors, beverage, spirits, beer, that kind of thing. And it's just kind of a lot of fun. They had fire pits going the 1 year. You get to see and catch up with a lot of people you haven't seen in a while. And that's just for the two nights, Friday, Saturday from 5 until 1. You can get your ticket at the gate or you can purchase them in advance. I believe they're about $15, and then you pay for tokens to be able to get, you know, a glass of wine or a beer or whatever you want.
3: Fantastic. I'm looking forward to it. I'm going to be heading there Saturday, so thanks. I got some friends going and we're trying to decide whether we're just going to walk there or take the shuttle because their houses are close, not too far. So whatever it is, we're just going to expecting a very good time to be had there. So I'm looking forward to that.
4: Yeah, I'm glad you mentioned the shuttle. You can park at the site there. It'll cost you about $20 and there's limited parking. So they are running the shuttle between Tecumseh Arena and Lakewood Park from 5 p.m. until 1:30. So you can just jump on the shuttle if you don't live and you can't walk or you don't want to pay the $20 for parking. And the money raised supports really good initiatives locally. Registrations for underprivileged children to go to dance, day camp, swimming, gymnastics, hockey. During the Tecumseh Santa Claus Parade, it's the Optimist Club that pays for the hot chocolate and the barbecue that's provided for free. Family Fun Fair that's held in September. The free annual fishing derby at Lakewood Park. The Victoria Day fireworks that so many families enjoy. And Trunk or Treat, the Tecumseh Corn and Music Festival. All of that money goes to all of those local initiatives. And they also spend thousands of dollars for other charities and community events. So it is a really great cause. And, you know, you're supporting those and you're getting delicious food. Tabbouleh by Eddie's, Montreal Poutine, Tecumseh Deli. There is El Patron, The Goat, Littlefoot Foods will be there. Wineries, I know that you love, Patty. Sprucewood, Cooper's Hawk is going to be there. Walkerville Brewery, if you're a beer fan. Frank Brew, Top Dog, Rose City Beer Works. And then Hiram Walker is on site as well. So lots of things to do at the Taste of Tecumseh.
3: Fantastic. We also have the Amherstburg Rib Fest on this weekend.
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4: 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So you're not without options of things to go and do and support here in the community.
3: 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So keep your options open and do lots this weekend. Exactly. Kind of all things going on. Thanks for that, Kathy.
4: You're welcome.
3: It is 5:13.
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8: 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Forensic pathologist details victim's injuries in a first-degree murder trial. 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

0: It's 5:16 here on The Shift. Let me tell you about this group. The Pili Coastal Resilience Committee is looking for some public input. Now, I don't know if you've heard of this committee. They are developing potential climate change adaptation solutions along Lake Erie's northern shore. That is our shore along Essex County. Great big stretch of it. They're looking into it. And they're going to hold some open houses coming up next week, two in Colchester, two in Leamington, looking for input from community members and stakeholders. And I talked today with Peter Zuzik, president of Zuzik Inc., a professional geoscientist and a member of the Resilience Committee. What is it? What is the work involved?
1: Yeah, well, great question. First of all, the committee has been around for a while now. We started in the fall of 2023, and the committee is made up of various municipal governments, the provincial government, the National Park, Pointe-Pili National Park, community organizations, the citizen groups, all of them with a focus on dealing with the hazards and challenges of working along the coast and together with the community developing solutions to increase coastal resilience over time.
0: I would have to say over the years that I've seen, and I actually lived on in Kingsville. Our house was actually in the lake at the bottom of the bluff many years ago. And so I know the biggest problem that we face at the time and still does is erosion with the cycles of the Great Lakes going up and down and is erosion. But what other, and that's a huge thing we know is a constant threat to the shoreline. But what other threats are out there? What else is it that the committee looks at?
1: So we're focused certainly on erosion, but also flooding risk. There is a lot of flood risk in the eastern part of the study area around Amherstburg, and then also, more west, and then the eastern portion around the Leamington community. So flood risks are definitely a big part of this. We also are working with the organizations that are managing the harbors and the ports and helping them with sedimentation issues that they're facing. So there's locations where the sand is accumulating in the navigation channels. It sometimes impacts the ability of the ferry to Pili Island to function. And then there's also ecological aspects. So focusing in on coastal wetlands and where that habitat is degraded and places where we can make improvements.
0: What's the stretch that you look at along that Lake Erie North Shore?
1: Yeah, so the Pili Coastal Project extends from the mouth of the Detroit River in the Amherstburg area all the way through Kingsville, Leamington, including the tip of the National Park, and then over into Chatham, Kent, around the Port Alma area of Chatham, Kent. So that is the stretch of the shoreline.
0: So this is encompassing, you know, municipalities, and other groups and people that are involved, stakeholders that are right from that whole stretch, looking at all the hazards, the threats, everything else that goes along with the shoreline.
1: Yes, it is. And it's a big geography, to be clear. I'm sure your listeners will appreciate it. It's a long stretch of coast. And that was by design. This work that we're doing with Pili Coastal Committee is very innovative across Canada in that we have pulled together all of the actors, whether they be private landowners, which have a very important voice, the municipal governments, the provincial parks, the national parks, the Chamber of Commerce, the business and the economic angles here. They all have a stake. They all have a role and they all have interest in the coast. And we felt very strongly that to make positive change and to make improvements along the coast, we had to have all of those actors at the table and bring their voices and bring their ideas and work towards solutions. So that's why it's such a big geography and why we have a big group. But we've been at this now for over 3 years, and we're starting to see a lot of really positive benefits of working at this large geographic scale.

0: committee and the consulting team and talk about the project and, of course, share any of their ideas that they have with us.
1: Is it meant for just people living along the shoreline or having businesses there or properties there, or is it anyone in the public?
0: Yeah, these meetings are open to everyone. We would be inviting the owners of properties along the lake, whether it be private or government or municipal. But we want, when we think about the coast, it's a place for everybody, whether you live there or not. People recreate on the beaches. They go to the park systems, municipal parks, provincial parks. So we really try to cast a wide net, and we would like people to come from wherever they live. If they are interested in the Lake Erie coastline, they use it for recreational purposes. Perhaps they'd like to fish, or they just like to take a quiet walk in nature. Those are all important things, and we would welcome everyone to come and meet with us and share their thoughts about the work we're doing and the progress we're making.
1: Very good. People who want to go, are they being asked to register or just show up?
0: Yes, there is a registration link. So we have a website. That website is peelycoastal.ca, short and sweet. And we're asking people to go to the engagement tab and to register, so we have some idea of how many people are attending. Not mandatory that you register. We're certainly not going to turn anyone back, but it just helps us for planning purposes to go to that website and click on the link and tell us that you're planning to come and visit.
1: Okay, and people can get the information on which meeting they want to go to, whether the ones in Colchester or the ones in Leamington, and there's a couple in each place, so timing-wise should be able to accommodate everyone who'd like to be part.
0: Yes, that's right. The website has the times, 2 to 4 and 6 to 8. And again, that website link for your listeners is www.peelycoastal.ca.
1: Thanks so much, Peter. I appreciate it.
0: I hope this good turnout.
1: That's Peter Zuzak, president of Zuzak Inc., a professional geoscientist and part of the group bringing the Peely Coastal Resilience Committee open houses to us on June 24th and 25th, the first two in Colchester, then two in Leamington the next day. They're looking for input from community members and stakeholders. Each open house starts with a formal presentation to provide updates on some of the adaptation concepts they've come up with, followed by question and answers and informal discussions with the committee members and consultants. Your chance to ask questions, find out what's going on, what's being planned. That committee, the Peely Coastal Resilience Committee, was formed, as he said, about 3 years ago with funding from the federal government and also from the County of Essex and local municipalities. And they received a mandate to develop the Coastal Resilience Action Plan for this whole area known as the Peely Coast. That's along Lake Erie's North Shore from the mouth of the Detroit River past Point Peely over to Port Alma in Chatham-Kent. It's defined geographically as Peely West and Peely East. There you go. So register with them, peelycoastal.ca. Look for engagement and register and let them know if you're coming into which one. You can get details there as well. It's 5:25.
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4: 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I met Father Paul. He was a really spiritual man. I didn't know anything about that, but he loved me, showed me love, showed me kindness, showed me respect, taught me everything. I spent 22 years with him, and my wife died.

0: 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I was the only one left, and I didn't run. I stayed with them. The only thing I could do was love them, and that's what I did. I loved them and loved them and suffered with them. And when they're hurting, they call me. That's the biggest gift I got, which is from being a prisoner to being a loving father, which is what I always wanted.
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2: 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Mainly cloudy skies tonight and clearing late in the evening. We'll have a low tonight of 13 or 55 Fahrenheit. Mainly sunny to start tomorrow, increasing clouds late in the morning. We'll get a chance of afternoon showers, windy with a high of 25 or 77 Fahrenheit. A mix of sun and clouds on Saturday with a chance of showers, the high is 25. Sunday, mix of sun and clouds, the high is 24. Sunday night is a good chance of showers, and it'll be rainy on Monday too. Right now in Windsor, it's 21 or 70 and very windy.
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0: It's 5:28. Hey, you know what? You know what's coming up? The Essex Fun Fest is coming up, and six-time number one Canadian country chart toppers and two-time Juno Award winners, James Barker Band, coming to the Libro Credit Union stage Friday, July 3rd, with special guest Ryan Langdon and Amherstburg's own Adam Butcher. And we'd like to see you there. You have a chance to win some tickets by heading to our website, am800cklw.com. And today you're going to enter the word local. It's your chance to win a 4-pack of tickets. 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Look for the Essex Fun Fest contest and put in today's word local. And then it's your chance to win that 4-pack of tickets for the wonderful night out at the Essex Fun Fest with wonderful Juno Award winners, James Barker Band, and more. That's on Friday, July 3rd. So mark your calendars. Another big festival coming up after this weekend and next weekend. Fireworks on Monday and then this Essex Fun Fest. And on it goes all summer long with things to do. So hopefully you'll get out and do some great stuff out there. And of course, don't forget, we are still having the chance to win a Team Canada prize pack for FIFA for the World Cup. All you have to do is go to our website and upload a photo or a video of yourself celebrating Team Canada, and you could win. The prize pack includes a Team Canada jersey, a scarf, and a Team Canada sweatshirt too. Lots of fun, and you can cheer them on. You'll be cheering them on tonight. That game will be starting around 6 o'clock out in Vancouver on the West Coast, 3 o'clock their time. Well, Team Canada's taken to the field again. They had a draw last game, their first game last week, and then they're going to be back on the field tonight, but in Vancouver this time.
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4: One degrees in Windsor, Essex. Clouds clearing this evening with gusty wind becoming light. The low 13 or 55 Fahrenheit. I'm Kathy McMahon, AM 800 News. 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Coming up next, council may decide policing in Amherstburg and fish flies are back. But first, an investigation is underway following a fire in East Windsor. Crews were called to Tecumseh Road East near Roseville Garden Drive around 4:30 today. Large plumes of black smoke could be seen billowing from the area. Officials say it was knocked down quickly. Firefighters are now putting out hot spots and no one was hurt. The city will be asked to help pay for a funding shortfall at the Essex County Homelessness Hub in Leamington to avoid any service cuts. County Council voted unanimously last night to ask Windsor to pay half of the $140,000 funding gap. On Tuesday, Mayor Drew Dilkins told reporters they must balance competing needs across the region using limited funding. County Warden Hilda McDonald took aim at the city's 0% tax increase this year.
5: We just happen to be the people whose service gets declined this time. That's what this is, plain and simple. Because if you're trying to cut, you're going to go to places where it's not seen as much. That's what this is. Call a spade a spade.
4: Windsor is the regional service manager for homelessness initiatives, and the city has said all funding from upper levels of government has already been allocated. If funding is not found, the hub will cut weekend services until the fall and overnight programs this summer. An arrest warrant has been issued for a 27-year-old man after a violent robbery in Windsor. Police say a woman on a bike was hit in the head with a metal water bottle, and two people known to her fled with cash and an MP3 player. A 36-year-old was later arrested. Police are searching for Patrick Gregory McFadden, who's wanted on several charges. His photo can be found on the AM 800 website. The all clear has been given following a heavy police presence in a near West Side neighborhood in Windsor. Police had been looking for a man believed to be armed with a butcher knife on McEwen Avenue near University. The suspect was taken into custody around 1 o'clock this afternoon. No word yet on charges. An update on the policing issue in Amherstburg. The town is looking for a new provider after Windsor announced it would not continue servicing the town after the contract expires in 2028. Councillor Lyndon Crane says a costing report from the OPP may not be ready until September.
6: I'm surprised that it took the OPP almost, it's going to take them almost a year to come up with a police resourcing plan for the town. And they're aware of our deadline to have a new force in effect in 2028.
4: Crane says if the report isn't ready until September, it may be deferred because council will be in lame duck status ahead of the municipal election and will be left for the next council to decide. Anyone living along the water across Windsor Essex will know that fish flies are back. The bugs have emerged to mate and cover surfaces along shorelines, causing a messy nuisance. But the Essex Reach and Conservation authorities say they are a good sign for local water quality. IRCA scientist Dr. Katie Stamler says there's no risk to people as they don't carry disease and can't bite.
7: Fun fact about mayflies is that in that 48 hours that they live as adults, they actually don't feed at all. So both ends of their digestive tract are actually closed. So when you pop on, when you step on them and you hear that pop, it's actually their digestive tract popping.
4: Stamler says residents can turn off outdoor lights to not attract fish flies during peak season. A popular festival is returning this weekend. It's the 10th annual Taste of Tecumseh at Lakewood Park. It's hosted by the Optimist Club of Tecumseh, and co-chair Robert Drake says the two-day event features local wine, breweries, food vendors, and live entertainment.
8: We're seeing lots of people showing a lot of interest and wanting to come out to the event, so looks like we'll hopefully have good weather for the weekend, so it should be a great time out for one of the early big festivals of the season.
4: About 5,000 people are expected to attend. Tickets can be purchased in advance or at the gate. To Ottawa now, where the House of Commons has risen for the summer.
9: A motion was adopted unanimously to push through some final pieces of legislation, including the government's controversial lawful access bill. Prime Minister Mark Carney had a minority government when the spring sitting began, but it became a majority after courting five floor crossers from opposition benches. The Liberals used the majority to put limits on debate and push through sometimes contentious legislation. The House also passed a trio of justice bills to reform bail, create new hate crime offenses, and criminalize AI-generated sexual deepfakes. Lisa Laporte, The Canadian Press.
4: And Canada taking on Qatar in World Cup action today in Vancouver. The Qatari government backed a program to fund an all-expenses-paid trip for about 1,000 fans to Vancouver for the occasion. The fans have filled downtown hotels and added a soundtrack of traditional Darbuka drums to the scene. Canadian captain Alphonso Davies has been cleared to play after being sidelined with a hamstring injury. That game gets underway in about a half an hour. AM 800 News Time, 5:36. The forecast is coming up next.
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0: 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Mainly cloudy skies tonight, some clearing late in the evening. We get to a low tonight of 13 or 55 Fahrenheit. Mainly sunny to start tomorrow. Increasing clouds late in the morning. There's a chance of afternoon showers, a little windy. High of 25 or 77. Mix of sun and clouds Saturday. Chance of showers again with a high of 25. Sunday's a mix of sun and clouds with a high of 24. So it's a very trendy thing. It's just going to be kind of keeping in the same temperatures every day with that chance of rain hanging around until Sunday night. Then it's a really good chance of showers. And Monday, it's a rainy day with a high of 21. Right now in Windsor, it's 21 or 70 Fahrenheit.

0: AM 800 traffic, things seem to be moving pretty smoothly out there. Also, I had a call from Allison. She was one of the first calls before that big fire on Lauzon, right near Roseville Garden. She wanted to send a stick tap to the firefighters, the men and women who put that out and risk their lives every day, and that fire seems to be out. So, good news there. We do have construction that's on the horizon. Of course, we have a lot of it already ongoing, but I just want to put this on your radar. Starting Monday, eastbound EC Row Expressway will have overnight lane restrictions from Howard to Dougal. That also will affect the eastbound on and off ramps as well. So that starts on Monday and goes all next week. There's also some construction that's going to be starting tomorrow until September on Giles. It'll be closed from McDougal to Parent for road and water main rehabilitation. So Giles from McDougal to Parent closed starting tomorrow until September 4th. If you happen to see anything on the roads this afternoon that we should know about or other drivers should, give us a call, 792-2559, or a text, 792-CKLW.
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5: It is 5:41, 19 minutes before 6. Do you take supplements? A lot of people take supplements, and some I'm not too sure about, but some I know do some great benefits. What benefits do you get them? A new analysis shows that calcium and vitamin D are not that effective for helping with bone strength as once thought. Canadian researchers looked at 69 studies done in the past involving the supplements, either individually or both, and compared them to placebo or no treatment when it comes to reducing the risk of falls or fractures. They found little to no difference. Dr. Mitch Schulman, emergency medicine specialist and associate professor in the Department of Emergency Medicine at McGill University, joins us. Hi, Dr. Mitch.
6: Howdy. I hope everyone's having a great day.
5: I hope so, too. You know what? We're getting a little sunshine today, and that's always good for the vitamin D, but, you know.
6: How appropriate, huh? What a lead-in.
5: Now, I know you and I have actually talked about vitamin D before. I do take a vitamin D supplement, have for many years since I was tested back in the days when they tested for vitamin D deficiency. But I don't know that I was taking it for bone strength, but this is an interesting study. What did you find looking at this?
6: So, it's an interesting study, but yet you have to take things in context. So they basically, as you said, looked at what, over 150,000 people involved in all these studies. And on the face of it, you say, oh my God, why am I taking vitamin D? Why am I taking calcium? It didn't seem to make a really big difference in terms of falls or broken bones, but they were looking at people at average risk of falls. They weren't looking at a Canadian population that probably gets low vitamin D, and especially an older population that may not get a lot of calcium in their diet. And so, yes, there may be many people out there listening right now who do not need to be on vitamin D and calcium supplementation. And if the only reason they're taking it is because they are taking it as a supplement, but they have a relatively good diet, they're relatively healthy, there's nothing going on that should specifically put their bones at risk, yeah, you may want to have the conversation with your doctor or your pharmacist about whether you need to continue on it. But many of you are at risk of or have what we call weakening of the bones or osteoporosis. And that basically happens because you're on certain medications, some like steroids, or you've had other medications that affect your bones, or you may have not a lot of muscle mass and you haven't been doing a lot of exercise against resistance, and so your muscle hasn't stimulated your bone to grow. And under those circumstances, if you have weak bones, you've got to do everything you can to help them get stronger. And what you do is you do exercise against resistance, which could be walking, Or it could be lifting weights, or it could be doing Tai Chi, it could be doing square dancing. Anything where your body is moving against either gravity or some sort of weight, could be push-ups, could be sit-ups, could be pull-ups, depending on what's available to you and what you like to do. But once you're doing exercise against resistance, then you're stimulating your bone to grow. And at that point in time, you need to make sure that you have enough calcium and enough vitamin D in your diet. Now, at this time of the year, being exposed to the sun with face and arms for about 15 minutes is enough time for most people to manufacture enough vitamin D to get over their immediate needs. And if you're eating certain dairy products, cheeses, you're eating the bones that come with salmon or sardines, and there are other sources of calcium both in fruits and vegetables and nuts, then yeah, you may not need supplementation. And that's why you have to put this into context. What does it mean in terms of your diet? What does it mean in terms of your size, your energy level, your exercise level, and how much stress you're putting on your bones? The last thing that's really important is there are studies that showing if you maintain an adequate vitamin D level, you might reduce your risk against falling. And again, the key question becomes, how do you maintain adequate vitamin D levels from October until March in Quebec, in Canada, in Ontario, in almost any province in our great country, when the sun really ain't there to stimulate your skin to get you going? And so many Canadians might benefit from vitamin D supplementation over the winter months when they're probably not getting exposed to enough vitamin D either in their food or naturally from their environment. And that's, again, what I'm talking about. You put this in context. If you're of average health, you've had your vitamin D levels checked, you're eating a great diet, you're exercising, you may not need vitamin D and calcium. But you want to be talking to your doctor, your pharmacist, before you decide one way or the other.
5: Well, okay, that's all good to know. I don't think since I started vitamin D supplements, that was years ago, I started weight training at a gym. I go 3 times a week, and so I'm glad I'm doing that. I didn't know, though, that by doing that, and of course I do get some sun exposure, especially in the summer. I love being out in the garden. I didn't know that would be a big part of maybe taking place, the supplements, just because I'm doing the weight training.
6: Yes, but you're doing a great thing, and you're doing exactly what you need to stimulate your bone. Now the key thing is just make certain your diet's adequate. If you're eating an adequate diet, sources of calcium in your diet are the best way of getting calcium, much better than any supplement. And a calcium supplement is only really needed if you're not getting good sources in terms of your diet.
5: Okay, well.
6: And that would be things like almond milk, tofu, orange juice, sardines, milk, you know, yogurt. There's just a lot of different things that you can get your calcium from.
5: I wasn't even thinking about almond milk. That kind of nut milks are do that. They're good for
6: yeah.
5: that too.
6: They can be.
5: Oh.
6: Celery has calcium. There's a lot of things. It's incredible. Just people don't think about it. But like if you're into poppy seed or celery or chia seeds, they have it. And chia seeds are maybe good for you all for all sorts of other reasons. Cheese, yogurt for sure. Sardines and canned salmon, especially because of their edible bones, basically. Beans, lentils, aside from the fiber and the other good things in them, have calcium. Almonds are amongst the highest in calcium. Whey protein, if you're using protein supplements, you may find that if it's coming from whey, which is the milk protein, there may be calcium with it. Certainly leafy greens, you know, things like kale and spinach have a good source of calcium. I don't know if anybody's ever seen one in a long time. I haven't seen a rhubarb, but rhubarb is supposed to be good for you too.
5: Oh, we have lots of rhubarb down here. That's another one I didn't think about.
6: Yeah, see, so there are a lot of nutritional sources where you can get, and I've always told people, you need a supplement only if you can't get enough in your own diet. And every study has always shown that, yeah, supplements may not help, but at the end of the day, a healthy, balanced diet with fruits and vegetables, meat as a side dish, fish and fowl, as your sources of protein that way. These things are the healthy ways of getting the nutrients, the micronutrients, the minerals, the vitamins, and all the other substances that you need in your diet, fiber, probiotic, encouraging foods. All these things natural. It doesn't have to be organic, but natural sources, the least processed sources, are the best way. And if you're eating a couple of fruit or vegetables a day, right? So you may not need the calcium supplementation. And for many Canadians, if you do need vitamin D, and we now do levels on a much more regular basis than we did before, but if you do need it, you probably need it mainly during the winter months.
5: Okay, well, that is good to know. But I knew that, you know, when these studies come out, I always turn to you because I like the fact that you can look through them and go, eh, let's wait a minute on this. Let's take a step back.
6: Not me. I would never do that. Science is perfect.
5: Yeah, well, you know, I love science and I love hearing, you know, the work that's going into finding these things out. But it's also good sometimes. We get so many studies, don't we? I mean, like, there's a constant barrage every day of medical studies around the world that come in. And some of them are a little kooky, and some of them you just wonder, is this really, you know, happening? And we want to know, because when I saw this, calcium and vitamin D, I know a lot of people take these supplements.
6: Yeah. And
5: so
6: they're always going to move the headline in a way that catches your attention. And most people see the headline and they don't have the opportunity necessarily to read into what's going on. And that's why I really am truly appreciative of this, of these types of opportunities to explain to people, don't freak out. The headline's there to grab your attention. Good. Now let's talk about what it really means for you.
5: Mm-hmm. Good stuff. Dr. Mitch, thanks as always.
6: An absolute pleasure. Have a great day.
5: You too. That is Dr. Mitch Schulman, emergency medicine specialist and associate professor in emergency medicine at McGill University. Oh, yeah, he's a good one to turn to. He can wade through these studies much easier than we can.
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5: 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Welcome to the St. Clair College alumni family. Well, what have we got going on here? We have mainly cloudy skies tonight, but at least to start, we will have clearing skies late in the evening. Tomorrow, mainly sunny to start, then increasing clouds late in the morning. So we're going to go from cloudy to clear, clear to cloudy again by tomorrow morning. Chance of afternoon showers tomorrow and a little windy. A high of 25 or 77 Fahrenheit. Saturday, mix of sun and clouds. Chance of showers, high of 25. Sunday's mix of sun and clouds, high of 24. No rain Sunday until Sunday night. And then there's a very good chance of showers Sunday night. And a rainy Monday ahead. Periods of rain through the day Monday with a high, a little cooler. 21 is what we'll see on Monday. Right now, we've got still some strong gusts. We're doing about 55 kilometers an hour out of the west out there with those gusts. We're looking at a temperature right now of 21 or 70.
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5: It's 5:54 here on the Thursday edition of The Shift. Well, guess what's been going on today in New York? AP correspondent Julie Walker's reporting the Knicks have been reveling in their NBA victory parade. Fans and celebrities filling the streets.
15: There were tons of screaming fans, tons of blue and orange confetti falling, and one NBA championship team, the New York Knicks, making their way up the Canyon of Heroes for their ticker tape parade Thursday.
16: You really did it, dog.
15: MVP Jalen Brunson at the City Hall ceremony after.
16: Somehow, some way, I knew we were going to find a way to get this done.
15: Alicia Keys performed.
17: New York,
15: and Mayor Mamdani gave the team and owner James Dolan keys to the city.
18: We waited without ever knowing if this day would come, and we waited because we knew deep down in our sick, suffering hearts that it would. New York City, this team has done it.
15: So many fans came out for the parade 3 hours before it even started. All the viewing pens were full, police turning spectators away. At City Hall in Manhattan, I'm Julie Walker.
5: That wasn't the only big event going on today, of course. Today, all living former presidents are in Chicago, along with other political figures. It's the opening of the Obama Presidential Center. According to officials, more than just a presidential library, it will serve as a place to bring the community together. In his speech at the opening event, Barack Obama said Chicago was the place where he began his career, met Michelle, raised his kids, and found his community.
19: It's an expression of thanks. An acknowledgement that so much of what I hold most dear, I owe to the people of this city and the people of these surrounding neighborhoods.
5: And a lot of performers there today. Christina Aguilera, Stevie Wonder, Bono and The Edge, Jennifer Hudson, and John Legend also performed. Here is a little bit of John Legend with hip-hop artist Common.

0: Ah, there you go. So some good stuff going on in Chicago today. Hey, that brings us to the end of our show. Oh, and when I did talk about all the living former presidents of Chicago, President Trump did not. He actually made some disparaging remarks about the Obama Library. Hey, that on behalf of co-hosts Kathy McMahon and Chris Byrne, thanks for joining us today. And please listen in again tomorrow. We got all kinds of great stuff lined up for you, all starting at 2 for The Shift. I'm Patty Handysides.
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10: Autopsy evidence. A forensic pathologist details the victim's injuries in a first-degree murder trial. Postal code penalty.
11: And insurance is based on statistics.
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13: Good evening, and thank you for joining us on CTV Windsor and AM 800. Detailed testimony in Superior Court today about the murder of Tony Bashara. His injuries and the findings of his post-mortem examination was presented to the jury in the first-degree murder trial of Glenn Mayer. A warning to viewers, some of the details in this story may be disturbing.
10: Around 7:15 a.m. on January 20th, 2024, surveillance video captured these popping sounds on Filaria Avenue in Lakeshore. The man accused of firing those shots and killing 47-year-old Tony Bashara is Glenn Mayer of LaSalle, now facing a charge of first-degree murder after learning his wife Lillian and Bashara were having an affair. In Superior Court Thursday, the Crown called forensic pathologist Dr. Elena Tugaleva. After analyzing Bashara's body, she identified five wounds, one to his right forearm, another to his upper right chest, a third to the back of his upper right arm, a fourth to his right abdomen, and a graze to his right forearm. In cross-examination, the defense asked very specifically about the bullet wounds, direction of the projectiles, and where the wounds were. Dr. Tugaleva referred the defense to firearms specialists numerous times. The defense is expected to present its opening submissions and call up its first witness on Monday.
13: Police are searching for a second suspect following a violent robbery that left a woman injured. Police are searching for 27-year-old Patrick Gregory McFadden. Investigators say the victim was riding her bicycle near Olet Avenue and Tuscarora Street Tuesday afternoon when two men she knew confronted her. She was allegedly knocked from the bike and struck in the head with a metal water bottle. Police say the two men stole cash and an MP3 player. One man has been arrested and charged with robbery with violence. McFadden remains outstanding. Windsor police are asking residents to avoid the 300 block of McEwen Avenue for several hours today due to an active investigation involving an armed suspect.
9: Stop the unit. You're under arrest. The residents are surrounded.
13: Police say officers were searching for a man believed to be armed with a butcher knife before the situation escalated into a standoff after the suspect entered a residence. The man is described as East Indian, wearing a black hoodie, black pants, and black shoes. Authorities urging the public, do not approach the suspect if spotted. Instead, call 911 immediately. Windsor police have released new crime statistics for May of 2026, showing a mixed picture across the city. Crimes against people dropped by more than 19%, driven by fewer assaults, robberies, and sexual offenses. However, property crime rose just over 8%, with increases in fraud, theft, and break-and-enter incidences. Other criminal code violations also climbed 19%, partly due to more bail violations and counterfeit currency offenses. Police say reporting crime helps them track trends and respond effectively to community concerns. Damage is estimated at $250,000 after a garage fire in Chatham Wednesday evening. Stations 1 and 2 responded to Grand River Lane around 6:30. Firefighters were able to knock the blaze down quickly and contain the damage to the garage, where there were two vehicles inside at the time. Fire officials say no one was injured and the cause of the fire is undetermined. And there is no damage estimate from a fire overnight on Linwood in Windsor. Fire officials say the property was vacant and the windows and doors were boarded up. Fire officials say heavy smoke and fire could be seen as fire crews rolled up to the scene around 10:30 last night. Since the property was boarded up, firefighters took a defensive approach. Officials say this is not the first fire at this property. Windsor police have been notified and are asking anyone who saw anything or captured any suspicious activity on security cameras to contact them. CTV meteorologist Gary Archibald is inside tonight due to high winds. He joins us now for a first look at the weather tonight. Gary.
14: Stephanie, we are still windy, but not as windy as we were yesterday. The good news is the worst weather is well to our east. Showers, thunderstorms, gusts in that 80 kilometer per hour range, sustained winds 50 plus. We are still looking at the potential of some light showers late tonight, but I think the odds are diminishing as I speak. Good news is tomorrow morning starts off relatively fair. The afternoon, westerlies and northwesterlies pick up. We will see another round of windy conditions, not as windy as the last 24, but windy enough. I'll break down what you need to know as we look ahead to Father's Day just ahead. Stephanie?
13: Okay, and Gary, as you mentioned, last night's high winds damaged trees throughout the region. Northwesterly wind speeds were between 40 and 50 kilometers per hour, with gusts reaching 80 kilometers per hour, strong enough to bring tree limbs down and knock over a few trees. Some rooftops sustained damage as well. In other news, your postal code may be doing more than delivering your mail. New data suggests where you live could also play a role in your car insurance rates. CTV's Travis Fortnum is in South Windsor with more tonight. And Travis, turns out it's not just the destination that matters when it comes for drivers.
15: Yeah, that's right. Hey, if you live in South Windsor, you might want to pay attention. New data suggests drivers in this part of the city are more likely to report having an accident on their record than anywhere else in Windsor. And insurance experts say where you live can factor into what you pay. When it comes to car insurance, where you live can matter almost as much as how you drive. My Choice, an online insurance comparison website, analyzed about 1,000 Windsor insurance quotes collected last year, finding drivers in South Windsor were the most likely to report a crash on their record, while the Ojibwe area had the lowest rate.
16: I think one of the biggest factors is how much driving happens in the area.
15: South Windsor is home to some of the city's busiest commercial corridors, meaning more vehicles, more trips, and more opportunities for collisions. And insurance experts say those trends matter.
11: Insurance is based on statistics. If you live in an area that has more loss, more collisions or more thefts or more severe collisions, the likelihood that they're going to have to pay out a claim for your vehicle is greater.
15: But Windsor police say when they look at crashes across the city, the bigger common denominator isn't a specific neighborhood, it's intersections. More than 65% of collisions investigated this year have happened at intersections.
17: And a lot of this is contributed to whether it's construction happening in the area, high volume of traffic, people who are not paying attention to the road.
15: Police say distraction, speeding, and following too closely continue to show up in crash after crash.
17: That's it right there. You have to pay attention when you're coming to these major intersections.
15: The Insurance Bureau of Canada says shopping around may help drivers find a better rate, but there's one shortcut you don't want to take.
11: One thing that you don't want to do is use a false postal code to get a lower rate, because that's insurance fraud.
15: While location can factor into insurance rates, experts say drivers still have the most control over their own records, and keeping a clean driving history remains the best way to keep premiums down. Stephanie.
13: Okay, good to know. Travis Fortnum, thank you for this, Travis. The town of LaSalle was working today towards fixing the timing of traffic signals on Molden Road. Officials say they've heard concerns about the timing and are adjusting the area between Normandy Street and Orford Road. Drivers say they will get a red light followed by a green light, then another red. Officials say they should now be seeing green, green, green, green consecutively, helping with the flow of traffic. The County of Essex is looking to the City of Windsor to help it pay for a homeless drop-in shelter in Leamington.
18: While we recognize that many of the region's homelessness challenges are concentrated in the city, we must also acknowledge that it's also happening in the county, including Leamington. For that reason, I believe the appropriate response is a shared response.
13: Council voting unanimously to pull $70,000 from reserves and then ask the City of Windsor to pay the other $70,000. If the money can't be found, the drop-in center would have to close overnight this summer and potentially lose weekend programming through the fall. The need for on-site security has increased the cost at the center. The City of Windsor has decided to no longer fund overnight coverage in Leamington this year. The county is going to ask for a reconsideration anyways, and has agreed to maintain the service while they await an answer. Last night, Warden Hilda McDonald took aim at Windsor's 0% tax increase, saying the decision is affecting county services.
19: We just happen to be the people whose service gets declined this time. That's what this is, plain and simple. Because if you're trying to cut, you're going to go to places where it's not seen as much. That's what this is. Call a spade a spade.
13: A new volunteer-run health clinic opening this weekend at Hope Haven aims to close a critical gap in care for some of Chatham Kent's most vulnerable residents. As CTV's Chris Campbell reports, organizers hope this program will help break down barriers to treatment.
20: At Hope Haven, staff see the effects of untreated medical conditions every day. Cuts become infected wounds, chronic illnesses go unmanaged, and simple health concerns often become much more serious because people don't seek treatment.
21: We see a lot of people struggle with wounds is the primary thing, but we've also had some people that have passed out because of blood pressure or blood sugar being low, and these are all things that we feel like the nurses can come in and assess and assist with in an environment that they're already comfortable in.
20: Beginning Saturday, volunteer nurses and a nurse practitioner will offer free health assessments, wound care, and basic treatment at the shelter. Hope Haven says the goal is to remove the barriers that often prevent those less fortunate from accessing care.
0: They have barriers to going to sit and emerge for hours, just like all of us do. They may not have a family doctor. They may not have appropriate health card. So this clinic is needed because none of those things matter if they're here and they want to be seen.
20: Registered practical nurse Jennifer Tape says catching problems early is key.
2: If we can figure out if someone has an infection early, then we can, you know, stop it from going septic or making it worse or possibly even losing a limb. So the earlier the intervention, the better.
20: The clinic will operate entirely through volunteers with no outside funding. Hope Haven also hopes to connect clients with family doctors and provide education that improves long-term health while becoming a model for shelters across the region.
22: It's going to succeed. There is no if. But I just think it's going to be a wonderful program that will continue on for people to be able to access that is very low barrier. And that alone will make it a success.
20: The free clinic will run every Saturday from 10:30 until 1:30. Hope Haven organizers continue to look for volunteers and donated medical supplies to support the initiative.
22: We're going to have a healthy Chatham Kent at the end of this.
20: In Chatham, Chris Campbell, CTV News.
13: The Ontario government is investing $5.1 million to open more student and daycare spaces at a school in Cottam. Conservative MPP Anthony Liardi says the money will go towards a large expansion for Gosfield North Public School to accommodate 55 more students and over 70 daycare spots. A spokesperson for the board says many people are struggling to find childcare. Construction is expected to begin in September of 2027. The goal to open the space by September of 2028. Now, Canada's second FIFA World Cup game just got underway. Our question of the day has to do with the games. Are you following Team Canada in the FIFA World Cup? Go to our website to cast your vote, ctvnewswindsor.ca. Yesterday, we asked if you always come to a complete stop at stop signs. Out of almost 1,100 answers, 59% say no. We do want to hear from you. Do you have a comment or question, an idea for a great story? Text us at 10400. Guns for hire. Still ahead on Windsor's News Leader, how international money is funding crime in Canada. And Zellers returns to Ontario, opening its first store today. A free weekend beach shuttle is coming to Lakeshore tomorrow. Why it's needed and what officials hope it will solve. That's tomorrow at 6 on CTV News.
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13: The interim deal between the United States and Iran to end nearly 4 months of war is signed and now in effect.
8: This was not easy. I can tell you.
13: U.S. President Donald Trump signed the deal during dinner in Versailles with French President Emmanuel Macron. Iran has also released images showing its president signing the agreement. Some of the main points include an end to fighting on all fronts and a 60-day negotiating window on Tehran's nuclear program. The Strait of Hormuz reopens toll-free for 2 months. In addition, Iran can now sell its oil without sanctions, and the U.S. will be part of a $300 billion development fund for Iran. Meanwhile, negotiations are said to be happening now between the U.S. and Israel over Lebanon. A senior Israeli official close to the Prime Minister, Benjamin Netanyahu, has told Reuters that Israel has no intention of backing down on its position and plans to continue deploying troops targeting the militant group Hezbollah. Lebanese media are also reporting new Israeli strikes in the country, despite the U.S.-Iran deal ruling them out. Some developments in the Guns for Hire network revealed by Toronto police. It's believed the attacks on Jewish schools, synagogues, and businesses are linked to foreign actors. CTV's John Woodward on the arrest of a suspect.
9: Toronto police said they have arrested the last outstanding occupant of the car that carried gunmen to the U.S. consulate in March. 19-year-old Zara Jabi briefly appeared in court on Thursday. The consulate attack, just one in a spate of shootings in early March. Several synagogues were also targeted. And while executing a search warrant in the case last week, Toronto Constable Mark Pinizzotto was shot and killed. The incidents raised in the House of Commons.
10: Take, for example, the shootings at the synagogues that have just happened recently. Those shooters were paid for hires, hired by a foreign entity, Mr. Speaker, in our country, online.
9: Which foreign entity, Ruby Sahota didn't say. But the attacks were carried out just a week after the American and Israeli attack on Iran, something echoed by wiretaps mentioned in an American criminal complaint where an agent of Iran was heard saying our people were behind two attacks in Canada against the consulate and the Knesset. The FBI arrested that agent in Turkey and brought him to the U.S. in May.
12: If, in fact, it's shown demonstrably, like the evidence is really crystal clear that it was a foreign actor, I think this really is a game changer for Canada, because it would essentially, what it would be is what we could reliably call state-sponsored terrorism, which we don't tend to see a lot here in Canada.
9: Former CSIS analyst Phil Gursky saying it's rare in Canada to see a foreign actor linking with existing criminal elements. Toronto's police chief has said these shootings were commissioned over encrypted apps. A spokesperson said they're not prepared to confirm foreign involvement, let alone Iran.
28: Well, we've seen a shift, a change.
9: Former Toronto gangster Marcel Wilson said shootings for hire are not unusual in parts of Toronto, but he's not seen a foreign state take advantage.
28: It's like a radar that's put out to the rest of the world that we have young people in our cities that are willing to murder for next to nothing.
9: John Woodward, CTV News.
13: Back home now, where a donation by Caesars Windsor Cares will help fund roughly 1,200 meals for vulnerable seniors across Windsor. The $10,000 donation was presented today to the Victorian Order of Nurses for the VON's Meals on Wheels program. The program provides emergency meals assistance to seniors facing financial hardship, illness, or unexpected life challenges. 64,000 meals were delivered last year in Windsor, Essex, and the need continues to grow.
0: There's a lot of people in need. They might not have the connections. So when they reach out to us and we know that we've been able to

0: Artists will take over Sandwich Town for this year's Port Windsor Music and Arts Festival. Local vendors, musicians, dancers, poets, and artists are signed up to take part on July 5th. Stages will be featured across Mackenzie Hall, Mary E. Bibb Park, restaurants, and the new Queen's Pier. The day begins with a colored guard and military marching band making its way down Sandwich Street. The free festival has grown from only jazz music to having something for everyone.
1: It was if they weren't a jazz fan, they weren't coming down here, they weren't enjoying everything we had to offer. So we've changed that up and also given us the opportunity to diversify our music lineups as well. But we want to keep this as an annual event.
0: A bit of retail nostalgia in Toronto today as Zellers opened the first Ontario store in its national comeback.
2: The video games, I got my first PS2 and Game Boy Advance from there. The clothes, the nostalgic clothes with the Z on it, the Zeddy Bear, and the infamous diner.

0: Canada's main stock index was weighed down by losses in the basic materials and energy sector. In Toronto, the TSX lost 156 points. In New York, the Dow gained 72. The Nasdaq added 496. The Canadian dollar dropped half a cent today. On commodity markets, gold fell more than $135 an ounce and oil lost 16 cents a barrel.
1: We're back at the Cherry Rock Lounge for What's Up YQG.
2: Yeah, we've got the Summer Sunday series, but Mel, you promised you would play me in some pool. 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
3: 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Thanks to Di Bedard for sending in this image of stormy clouds. We might see them again tomorrow. I think the chance is low, but it will be a windy afternoon. I'll break down what you need to know as we look ahead to Father's Day weekend coming up.
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1: So Gary's joining us for an extended look at the weather. And Gary, we saw some video from the storm damage last night. Should we have any concerns again over the next little while?
2: Well, that footage was showing you clouds just racing. The low-lying clouds there shot from my backyard, they seem to be just on turbo, right? Just flying. Wind speeds sustained in the 45 to 55 range, gusts in the 80s. So we got tree damage. We had roof shingles ripped off. We had damage to sheds and barns. It was a very significant storm in terms of the winds dominating. Today was cloudy and windy, not as windy, but windy nonetheless. We had gusts in the 9 a.m. Hour this morning across Windsor Essex in the 65 to 72, 73 K range. Air quality has been decent. Not really an issue for the last week or so. It's just about the winds. Temperatures in the low 20s. It's a cooler air mass because those winds that are the northwest predominantly providing that cooler air. We're still looking at the potential of wind gusts in the 45 to 55 range through to about 8, 9 o'clock tonight. The worst weather in terms of the strongest winds will be well to our east and northeast. Temperatures across Canada have moderated some. We are cooling off a bit and have cooled off over the last 24 to 36 hours. Upper teens across much of the prairies into upper teens, low 20s across much of southern Ontario. This massive system, take a look at the loop, the radar showing you from an atmospheric point of view, circulation, massive spin of low pressure, and its effects in behind drawing that wind profile. So we know that we're dealing with an exiting system. It's moved off into Quebec and the Maritimes, but behind it, it's reinforcing those winds out of the northwest, and you get a sense of that as the clouds move from northwest to southeast. That is a northwesterly wind we talk about from which it emanates. Hey, hello to our friends in CTV Toronto. Dwayne, I know that you're a big fan of the weather. So last night was dynamic, and I know a lot of people online were talking about just how incredible it was to see the clouds racing overhead. Not great for the damage. By the way, the shower potential tonight is diminishing as I speak. We're looking at mostly cloudy conditions through 8 o'clock and then clearing through the overnight, a low of about 13 or 14. It's a coolish night. We'd normally be closer to 16. Enercare Soils, thank you very much for your partnership. Take a look at the next 7 days. Tomorrow, windy in the morning, 25 in the afternoon. Chance of showers. Same repeat forecast for Saturday. Sunny on Sunday, 25, then mid-20s. Showers Monday, and then fair for the most part for the rest up next week.
1: 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Now you have another round of summer Sundays to tell us about.
3: Yeah, we're back at the Cherry Rock Lounge. Johnny, did you bring your beer pong table this time?
4: I will be on Sunday. Yeah, we were giving away some 89X prizes for anyone who could sink some cups. So you definitely want to be here for our latest Summer Sunday series. We're here with Jade to tell us more about it.
3: Hey there. So Summer Sunday's at the Cherry Rock Lounge. We're partnering with 89X to bring you live music and ice cold drinks.
5: It's going to be a great time. Now, what's the main band coming this time around?
3: We have Prisoner this time.
4: Yeah, they're awesome. I was just listening to their album Kill the King. You're on the Call of the Reaper tour. Who else is going to be on the bill for that?
3: We also have Lewd Antics from Edmonton. No, you disagree. And No Exceptions from London.
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4: And what time should people start showing up?
3: Well, we open at 7, and then the band starts at 8, but come at any time. We're just at the Cherry Rock Lounge at 63 Pitt Street East.
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3: So it's $10 cover, but don't forget about our drink specials. 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
4: Just making sure I have enough cash here. I should be good.
5: You're good. Looks like you got lost in there. You can share some with me. Yeah, alrighty. Thanks, Jade, so much. It's going to be an awesome time on Sunday, and we'll put all the links to that on our website. Now, Johnny, there are a few other things that we got to talk about this weekend, including at the casino.
4: Yeah, Jan Arden is going to be at Caesars Windsor.
5: Insensitive. That was not how you sang that.
4: Yeah, your guess is as good as mine.
5: Okay, let's move to wrestling next.
4: NCG Pro Wrestling in LaSalle, baby. We got the Headbangers Ball with Mosh and Thrasher.
5: I love that voice. Okay, and something else for the families out there.
4: Yeah, Carousel of Nations week 2. All the villages that you missed, check it out online to see which ones you want to go to. And of course, at the riverfront, they got the world's finest shows carnival back in town.
5: Woo, going to be another fun one. Thank you so much. And that's What's Up YQG.
0: The PWHL draft was hit by a little lightning last night. 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

0: We are on the sidelines with Bob Bellachico tonight. Now, we normally have this on a Wednesday, but Thursdays is good, too.
1: Like, I feel like I'm off today.
0: You know what? Monday, Tuesday, we'll take it every day. It doesn't matter. But, Bob, a big night in Detroit last night.
1: Yeah, really big night. PWHL draft was held last night in Detroit. Unfortunately, no one locally was chosen, but that doesn't mean the dream is over. There's still an opportunity to go to camp and make a team, of course. I caught up with Sarah Marchand, who says she has already gotten some interest since last night.
2: Very hopeful. You know, it's okay at the end of the day. Sometimes, you know, sometimes I'm a little shorter, so sometimes I don't get the benefit of the doubt, but I want to show that I can play just as good as anyone else and make a team. So just need the opportunity, and I'll make it happen.
3: With the 57th overall pick in the 2026 PWHL draft, the Minnesota Frost select Daria Gredson.
1: Now, how cool is that? Lily Hunter of the Lakeshore Lightning up at the podium announcing a selection at the draft. What a moment for her and the Lightning organization. So the Lightning were in the house. Here's Lauren Meadows putting everybody on notice. She'll be in the 2036 draft class. Fun fact, of the 72 players drafted, 32 were American, 29 Canadian.
0: Okay, moving to basketball, a coach from the Ottawa area flew down to officially welcome a player into the fold. This happening again last night.
1: You know what? I'm telling you, that is dedication to the program, to the cause right there for sure. An exciting moment for Addison Ficon of St. Anne and the Windsor St. Clair Jewel basketball program. Her new coach, Roseanne Jolie from the University of Ottawa, came down to sign and meet the gang.
4: It was really good for me to be here, and I'm super excited to have her join my program next year.
1: Now, Jolie explained to me that she arrived late in the recruiting process. She really liked Addison and didn't hesitate to try anyway. Jolie likes Addison's ability, her ability to attack, her shooting ability, and her ceiling to grow. Now, first team All-Star this past season, Addison says she was drawn by the team atmosphere at the school while she was there for her visit. The Gigis are rebuilding after winning a national title 2 years ago, and Jolie feels Addison will be a big part of where she sees this team going.
5: There's a lot of opportunity because there's a couple of new girls, so it's a fresh start, and it's going to be excited to work for my spot.
4: She's going to definitely be part of our rotation next year, and what I'm seeing is that we're going to be competitive this year, but we're definitely going to be a contender for the OUA Championship in 2 years from now, so I'm very excited about that.
1: Now, the sad part of that is we have to wait a year for her to come here because Windsor goes to Ottawa this upcoming season. So anyway, switching over to Athletics Canada, they are hosting the Track and Field National Championships, which started today and runs until Sunday. The championship will combine the National Open, Junior Nationals, and Para-Athletic and combined events.
6: Just finished a jumping session here and practicing on some 5-meter bungees, and I'm feeling good, trying some new poles. I'm just excited to have fun at Nationals.
1: That there is Max Milinkovic-Jean. He's excited about Nationals after a strong pole vault performance last weekend at Night Flight along the riverfront hosted by the University of Windsor Athletics Club. He jumped a personal best 4.78 meters. That would have earned him an OFSA medal the week before, where he finished fourth. Now, Max made the switch to pole vault after winning a Westby Award in gymnastics just a couple years ago. He also trained with the national bobsled team last year and plans to make the switch when the time is right. This guy's everywhere.
6: Yeah, most of those athletes are in their mid to late 20s, so I figure spend all of my time focusing on pole vault when I can, and then once I'm finished with this, I'll just jump right into the bobsled. So.
1: That guy's an athlete. Now, a lot of excitement at the riverfront for Night Flight last weekend. Jumpers came in from far and wide to compete. Nice jump there. That is Tori Thomas from Illinois, who was a 3-time NCAA First Team All-American and is now a first-year pro. A week after competing in South Korea, she decided to come to Windsor. As she prepares for the U.S. Nationals at the end of the month, Thomas and many others are keen on trying to make it to the World Championships in September.
7: A lot of new things this professional year. I'm very blessed with opportunities like this to be able to compete. So, I mean, we want a higher bar, but I'm glad where I'm at right now. For the first professional year, it's probably one of my favorite years so far.
8: We picked this date this year. This is about 5 weeks earlier than we did last year, because this date seeds itself inside of a qualifying period for a lot of big meets. So performance here in this period can get them at the big meets internationally.
1: Man, that music was loud in the background, eh? But the music keeps playing for Steve Vanini. I tell you, another award for Steve, the women's soccer coach at St. Clair College. This time, he's the National Collegiate Coach of the Year. That's all sports, all leagues, all the time. Congrats to Steve.
9: The sacrifice of many, and just my name's on that trophy when I can put this whole institution on there, you know, from the players to the school to my family to everybody. It's awesome.
0: Congrats once
1: you know
0: again.
1: If there's an international award, let's just put him in on that one too.
0: I know. Oh my god,
1: it's great.
0: Doing great.
1: Good for
0: so,
1: him.
0: Hockey season is over, but there is still something for Windsor Spitfire fans to look forward to.
1: Yeah, actually it's still pretty busy. Last week the Spitfires went through the draft. This weekend they're holding an orientation camp.
10: Looking forward to it this weekend. Obviously off-ice training as well. Just a bit of testing, nothing too strenuous for these players. They've gone through a lot. This is more just a to see kind of where they're at and meet Rob Maggio, our strength and conditioning coach.
1: Now, one of the players expected in town is Windsor's first pick in last weekend's priority selection draft, Lachlan Whalen. The 16-year-old is a graduate of the Quinte Red Devils. He's a highly skilled forward who plays a two-way game. You don't see that too often in the game these days anyway. So following the draft, the 6-foot forward was asked what NHL player he models his game after. Check this out.
11: I really like to model my game after Nathan MacKinnon. His style of compete, effort, his skating mobility, it's something that I really try and model myself after and try and play like every single game.
10: Obviously, he's committed to 200 feet, can play in any situation. And at 16, you never know who you're going to get, but we're thrilled. And we think Lachlan Whalen is the next star down here in Windsor.
1: Now, I've heard people compare this kid to like Bill Bowler. He's Bill Bowler type. And I got to see Bill Bowler play back in the day, and that was a treat. I called him Slick Man Bill Bowler because, I mean, he racked up the points left and right, this guy. He was so good, and apparently this guy has that kind of skill, and he back checks.
0: I do want to note, though, the pole vaulting along the riverfront, that looks like an experience.
1: You know what? A lot of people just walk by and they stumble across it, and then they see it and go, wow, this is actually pretty cool, and they stick around to see it. It's the second year in a row they did it. Kevin DiNardo does a great job of putting this together, and we're talking like athletes from all over the world that come here to our riverfront. Just
0: pole vaulting the air, looking at the river.
1: It's awesome, and they love the vista. They love the view. They love the atmosphere down there. And, you know, you had the carnival, you had the Corvette show.
0: We just need to get them up on the Gordie Howe now.
1: That'll happen eventually,
0: eventually. Okay, with On the Sidelines tonight, Bob Bellachico. Thank you, Bob.
1: You got it.
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22: 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Tour the world without leaving the region. Carousel of Nations returns for its final weekend. Enjoy amazing performances, traditional music, and iconic festival food. 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
0: It's time to check in on what's happening now with Kate Otterbein. Now, Kate, you have more information on the new healthcare clinic in Chatham.
23: That's right. It's called Hope to Health and will focus on the medical needs of the homeless community. The volunteer-run clinic will operate out of Hope Haven, whereas many as 80 people across access meals, showers, and support services each day. Staff say many clients also face untreated health concerns, and the new program is designed to connect them with care before minor issues become serious problems.
24: I'm very passionate about helping people. I have worked in home care for a long time. I saw a lot of people with wounds, and I can see what happens if they don't get the proper care. And if we want people to get out there and feel their best selves, they have to take care of their health.
23: Read more about the clinic online at ctvnewswindsor.ca.
0: And down in Amherstburg, Kate, a new report on policing options is being prepared by the OPP, but could be a few more months before it's ready.
23: Yes, an update was provided by the CAO, but that proposal may not be ready until September. Councillor Lyndon Crane says if a decision on policing comes before council during the municipality's lame duck period, councillors may choose to defer it until after the next term of council begins. A public report outlining the proposed policing timelines is expected to go before council on July 13th. After that, public consultation is scheduled to begin in September. And in our social spotlight tonight, Japanese soccer fans wanted to make sure they left the stadium exactly how they found it. The fans decided to take it upon themselves to clean up the Dallas Stadium after facing the Netherlands. If that isn't wholesome enough, the team did the exact same thing in the locker room. When fans were asked why they were cleaning, they said the Japanese education system doesn't have custodians, and it's up to them to take care of the school, so it's second nature. Such a kind gesture to help out staff.
0: This is incredible. I absolutely love this message. This is the great thing about the World Cup, different cultures coming together and learning from one another. I truly enjoy this.
23: Absolutely. I think we can all learn something from the Japanese.
0: Okay, thank you for this, Kate, and that's what's happening now. A viral home decor craze is taking flight. When we return, we take a closer look at the so-called porch goose trend.
25: 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Friends for life. End of story.
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0: Ooh, the storm damage there. Gary, I was looking at my app last night because my kids and my son had soccer. And I'm like, when are they going to cancel? When are they going to cancel? They didn't cancel.
7: Oh,
0: we
7: good.
0: Went.
7: It
0: the
7: all
0: kids
7: worked out.
0: Played in the rain. Oh. And I know there was a risk. I know. But they had so much fun. It's just incredible to see, like, the kids enjoying the rain and not.
7: Did you have to tie them down because of the wind, though?
0: It wasn't that windy in Tecumseh
7: area. Well, the little ones, you know.
0: It was only between 6 and 7, so we got, like, a nice little.
7: Okay. They don't weigh very much. So, I'm concerned. Let's talk a little bit about the 7-day forecast. I'm glad they got out. Because, hey, we all love when we're playing outside and cancellations aren't very good. The winds tonight are diminishing. The overnight should be clearing, but then the winds pick up again tomorrow afternoon. We'll see highs of 25 for the next 3 days. That's seasonal for this time of the year, but rain showers are a possibility. Looks like the best day out of the next three for the weekend, sunny. And then Monday's rainy, cooler, about 21, then sunshine Tuesday, and then back into serenes for the midweek, Wednesday, Thursday. So we're in and out of it.
0: Okay, and of course, Sunday is Father's Day. I know some people are going along the riverfront doing some fishing. Mm-hmm. I'm sure a lot of families are getting together with a barbecue. So
7: that's right.
0: Perfect. Okay, thank you, Michelle. A lot of people heading downtown tonight.
8: Yeah, heading downtown tonight for sure because it is a big day for Team Canada soccer fans. We're going to check out the downtown Windsor watch party. Hopefully, the weather will hold out for all those diehard fans. Plus, details about how the University of Windsor is projecting yet another deficit. We'll tell you how much and how they're planning to handle it. And another municipality is talking about, yes, you guessed it, development charges. We'll see where Tecumseh lands. That's all tonight. And of course, another weather update for our viewers.
0: Okay, thank you, Michelle. Finally tonight, there is a fun trend taking flight this spring in our area. Hundreds of households buying into something that sure is sure to put a smile on your face. Porch geese. SCTV's Laura Brown explains at least one garden center is overwhelmed by their popularity.
9: When Jenny Scott ordered 50 metal geese, she wondered if she made a big mistake. Would customers flock to her greenhouse?
11: And they went so fast, and then we had to, like, start compiling a waiting list of people. And I think that grew to almost, like, 200 people.
27: Guess who's back again.
9: The garden center released this video when they were able to get restocked. And they called the 200 people on the wait list wanting their own goose.
11: Yeah, people are very aggressive about the geese.
9: Yes. Yeah. Aggressive, just like geese can be.
11: That's right, yeah.
9: So what makes these so-called porch geese so popular? An employee dug into the history, finding it dates back to the 80s.
30: It was a thing more in the southern states. They used to be out of cement, and people would dress them up, create their own little outfits for them. And apparently, it kind of went out of fashion.
9: Not anymore. It's not clear why, but the geese have made a fashionable return to porches everywhere. This is Tilly, who's having a spa day at her home in Grand Lake, New Brunswick. And you might recognize this one, Queen Charlotte of Bridgerton fame. The Garden Center has outfits as well, but they've been selling out of those too.
30: I feel like it's hilarious, and people need something to smile about every day.
9: You can find them on porches, but also all over the internet these days. There's even a Facebook group, Porch Goose Club of Canada.
30: I can't explain it. It's just like, it's a geese. It's a geese itself.
9: Popping up on porches with people flocking for more. Laura Brown, CTV News, Lincoln, New Brunswick.
0: Hey, things that are old come back again. Like it said in the story, Gary, it started in the 80s.
7: Oh, okay.
0: In the southern states.
1: And it's something that's happening here as well.
0: Back again.
1: This is happening here as well. We got a viewer reached out to us wanting us to do a story about this. It's happening out in campgrounds, out in the Leamington area. That's incredible.
0: And we always tell you guys, if you have video or photos you want to send our way, please text it to 10400. We would love to show it on our newscast.
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0: Can we get a news anchor, Sue, for one of the ducks?
7: Mm.
0: One of the geese?
7: That's a great idea.
0: Yeah, a little microphone. He's so cute.

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13: From the National Newsroom of the Canadian Press, I'm Jason White. Canada fans have flooded Vancouver streets and BC Place Stadium as the city hosts its first home team match of the 2026 World Cup. The last mile walk to the stadium was a sea of red as the Voyageurs supporters group set off on its pregame march ahead of the match against Qatar. The Prime Minister is in Vancouver for the World Cup match. Government House Leader Stephen McKinnon dismissed opposition concerns about Carney's absence from the House of Commons and question period.
14: I think the Prime Minister should be expected to be there cheering on our national men's soccer team in Vancouver, and I obviously wish everyone in British Columbia well. This is an incredibly historic and exciting day, and I think every Canadian will understand why the Prime Minister must be in Vancouver today.
13: Conservatives have repeatedly called out the Prime Minister throughout the spring sitting for frequently missing question period. Work to replace a BC high school that was the scene of a mass shooting will begin this summer. BC Premier David Eby promised Tumbler Ridge a new school last month, saying students would not have to return to the scene of the shooting. Ottawa and the province will each kick in $100 million toward the school and upgrading a healthcare center. South African police are looking at whether to lay charges in the death of a Canadian in a wilderness park. Police say a park guide's rifle appears to have gone off accidentally when a 69-year-old Canadian tourist asked whether it was real. Global Affairs Canada has not yet commented. The Immigration Department says it's working as quickly as possible to resolve questions about citizenship by descent claims. Some claimants say they did everything Ottawa asked them to and still got letters telling them to surrender their citizenship certificates. The Immigration Minister said yesterday claimants must prove Canadian lineage with verified, authenticated documents. And she says genealogy websites are not enough. A star-studded crew joined Barack Obama today at the opening of his U.S. Presidential Center in Chicago. The former U.S. president appeared to wipe away a tear as his wife, Michelle Obama, addressed him directly during her speech.
11: 8 years in the crucible, and not once did you melt from the heat. Not once did you let it harden you. Instead, you used it to reveal your truest essence, your stubborn optimism and unflinching courage, your dazzling brilliance and unpretentious decency.
13: Four of the five living U.S. presidents were at the opening. Last month, U.S. President Donald Trump called the center a total disaster. This is the Canadian Press. In sports, co-host Canada takes on Qatar in World Cup action at Vancouver. Both teams enter the match with 1 point in what's been a very even Group B. Group A World Cup action today saw South Africa battle to a 1-1 draw with Czechia in Atlanta. The Toronto Blue Jays have completed a three-game sweep of the Boston Red Sox this afternoon with a 4-3 victory at Fenway Park. Catcher Brandon Valenzuela hit a tie-breaking RBI double in the ninth inning. The NHL has cleared the Edmonton Oilers to hire Mike Babcock as head coach. The league has completed its investigation requested by the NHL Players Association. Babcock's request for personal photos from Columbus players were criticized as an invasion of privacy. He resigned from the Blue Jackets after less than 3 months. The Montreal Alouettes have signed receiver and returner Mario Alford for a second stint with the club. He was traded to Saskatchewan back in 2022. From the Canadian Press, I'm Jason White.
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18: Here's the latest forecast from the AM 800 Weather Center. We have clouds clearing this evening with gusty wind becoming light, the low 13 or 55. Sunshine to start the day tomorrow, then getting cloudy with a chance of rain in the afternoon, the high 25. Cloudy tomorrow night, the low 12 or 54. For Saturday, mix of sun and cloud, 40% chance of rain, the high 25. And for Sunday, mix of sun and cloud, the high 24, 75 Fahrenheit.

0: Throwback Thursday. Welcome to the show. Shane Hewitt in Ottawa, the village of Miracleville, just south of the city, from the nation's capital, all across the country. Here for you, Ryan O'Donnell's in Calgary, Noah Skang is in Toronto, and I watched soccer today, which is interesting. You know, all of you footy fans, my only exposure to soccer is Ted Lasso. And a real soccer match takes a lot longer than it does on Ted Lasso. Like, it's a long haul. And then they have, like, hydration breaks and stuff, which I feel is very responsible of them. Like, okay, everybody, now it's time to hydrate. Which I guess is a TV timeout in hockey. But I was kind of watching because Canada and Qatar have their game on Thursday. And Bob Addison is there. Uncle Bob from Uncle Bob's Bits from Surrey. He paid $2,500 for three tickets. And it's cool. Like, there's everyone's in red. And listening to Oh Canada so loud from BC Place is cool. That seems like a lot of money. Now, I feel like in football, penalties are arbitrary, subjective. Because our guy got a yellow card. Their guy did the same thing. He got a, meh, you don't have the ball now. Then another guy on their team just kind of jumped in the air and bumped into our guy. And then he got a red card. He got thrown out. And not only did he get thrown out, do you know in football, when you get a penalty, you have to play down a guy forever. Like, if it was like that in hockey, and every five-minute major you got, you were down one more guy for the rest of the game, that'd be no fun. I don't understand football. It's a long, sweaty game. I can tell you this. There's no way I could run like that in a straight line, let alone turn like those guys do. Ryan O'Donnell, you're an athlete.
1: I don't even have a response, just a,
0: So you tell me, did you, you're watching the footy vibes?
1: Absolutely. Absolutely, I am. Well, my fiance is Colombian, and so I was not at the parents-in-law, my in-law's house, that's the word.
0: Whoa.
1: Last night, but I was getting videos because Colombia was playing and they won. And you have to understand, like, my mother-in-law is very funny and incredibly animated, but only in very short bursts. Like, when it comes out, she's so funny and she's so engaging. That's why she works with kids. So it totally checks out. Okay. I have never seen a human being over the age of 20 turned up that dial before for as long. I just kept getting videos of her screaming and coaching as if she was on the sidelines and having genuinely the time of your life. And what's so funny is my new neighbors where I live now, they're also Colombian, and I can hear them. I could hear them screaming through the walls with the game. And so it's infectious. And so it got me watching the game. And even though, yeah, like you, I kind of understand maybe, like, let's say 45% of the rules and why certain cards do things and why things are happening, I'm having a blast. I love it.
0: Really?
1: Yeah. I just wish it wasn't so expensive.
0: I'm waiting for the crowd to start singing Jamie Tart, doo, doo, doo, doo, doo, doo, Jamie Tart. Hasn't happened yet. Noah Skanga, are you a fan of the footy, or you're an athlete yourself too?
2: It's exhausting to watch,
0: isn't it?
2: All the running, ugh.
0: Ugh, for no reason.
2: But I will say, it's fun to watch everyone in the city get excited about it. I think that's really cool. It's fun to see everyone, you know, find this community of people they don't know and just celebrating together.
0: Of other drunk people.
1: Drunk on energy.
0: I think it's cool to, it is cool to watch the fans, right? I would like to go to a proper match. And I'm not saying, like, you know, BMO and BC Place and stuff. I'm not saying, like, that's not proper match. But like in Europe, proper match. That'd be cool. Anyway, go Team Canada. I hope you score all of the footy goals and don't use your hands. I'm going to try to, I don't like it. But I'm going to try to enjoy the excitement of all of it. And the beauty that comes in the well-crafted, in the big kicks and all the things. I like the Mickey Mouse gloves the goalies wear. Okay, tonight with Throwback Thursday, we are going back to a time when everybody tried to fill up their hard drives with MP3s and MP4s. It was a time when the internet and broadband was really coming in and the dial-up was going away. And everything you could do to get all of the music and video files, you did try to get. Before the torrent, really. In fact, the torrent was sort of a solution to the Napster. Because what a torrent did is it allowed you grab a file from all kinds of different places and it put the file back together. So you didn't really share it with anybody because you got a little bit from here, a little bit from there. Napster, on the other hand, was like, here is the music. And that's our Throwback Thursday, 1999. The reason why it's 1999 is that's when Napster came out in 1999. And also on top of that, in 2001, this week in 2001, they were told they had to shut down because of, you know, illegal. Now, it does bring to my mind a few things that we have today with Spotify. Spotify got themselves in an awful lot of trouble, actually. They were quite illegal in the beginning. They didn't have streaming rights in a lot of places, and they were from another country in Europe. And they just kind of started grabbing music from everywhere. Ironically, from torrents, they got in trouble for that. Then they paid their fines, they fixed it, they did all the things. So, but they kind of said, oops, sorry. And then they became this juggernaut that they are today. Apple, on the other hand, was a solution. You can buy these songs for $1.29 from us. And then they flipped to all of the money that you just spent is... doesn't matter now because you can have it all for $11.95 a month. So people who built these big libraries, do you have MP3s on your computer, Ryan, of songs?
1: Oh, absolutely I do. Interestingly, though, most of them come from Bandcamp. Bandcamp is a really cool site where you can, indie artists that maybe have really small labels or their music, a lot of like remixes, so stuff that would get flagged for copyright like so instantly by all those auto detectors on like Apple Music and Spotify, they'll go to Bandcamp. And then when you buy the record there, you get the MP3s. And so I bought a record, one of my favorite albums of all time, Hit Vibes by St. Pepsi. And that record I bought on Bandcamp in 2016. And I have ported that thing to probably 15 different devices.
0: Wow.
1: And I'll have it forever.
0: From back in the days when the Winamp player was amazing, and
1: yeah,
0: you could get your music for free. Our Throwback Thursday is 1999 and Napster. 71010. Were you a music pirate?
1: Yar.
0: Yar. And, you know, we rent it today, and the artists don't seem to get paid much. So it doesn't seem like it fixed much because the labels get paid, but the artists don't seem to make a whole lot. Isn't that interesting how nothing really changed? So today and back in the day, we're going to dig into that on our Throwback Thursday. We have some cool stuff, actually. The Eric Alper is going to be here next to talk about Napster, talk about the music part of it. Then we're going to talk about the technology part of it with Carmi Levy. And we're going to talk about the impact of culture with Ed Conroy later on. Richard Cross is here. If you're a memorabilia fan, there's a memorabilia auction coming up that you might want to be a part of. Like Luke Skywalker's lightsaber that was in his hand when it got chopped off by his father. Up for auction. Pretty cool stuff, right? 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And the food professor in about 20 minutes is going to join us from a grocery store in Ireland and compare some prices against Canada. Spoiler alert, they're better in Ireland. 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
17: 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That's nearly $2,000 in value. Handy Bros. Home comfort done differently since 1959.
18: Here's the latest forecast from the AM 800 Weather Center. We have clouds clearing this evening with gusty wind becoming light, the low 13 or 55. Sunshine to start the day tomorrow, then getting cloudy with a chance of rain in the afternoon, the high 25. Cloudy tomorrow night, the low 12 or 54. For Saturday, mix of sun and cloud, 40% chance of rain, the high 25. And for Sunday, mix of sun and cloud, the high 24, 75 Fahrenheit.
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20: Hey, it's not all traffic and weather around here.
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23: On Monday, June 22nd, North America's finest fireworks display will light up the sky over the Detroit River. 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
1: The one and the only, Eric Alper, is here. Napster, back in the day. Speaking of rebels, Eric Alper's a rock and roll rebel. Okay, so the story with Napster is quite simple. Most of us Gen Xers absolutely are aware of it. The millennials are going, Napper what? I think I saw that in a movie. Yeah. It's changed the way that we listen to music today. And it was a real reckoning for the music industry. 1999 is when it started. 2001 is when it ended. It was a quick run with a big impact.
2: Yeah, a massive. And the music industry knew that MP3s were perhaps going to be the future, but like most things in music when it comes to technology, they were very behind all of it in terms of doing something about it. When Napster went live back in June of 1999, created by Sean Fanning, who was just 18 years old with his friend Sean Parker, what started off simply as a college kid's side project became one of the fastest moving pieces of software this world and the internet has ever seen. Within months of it, millions and millions of people were trading music files from their bedroom, and nobody quite realized that they were watching the music industry change forever. The music industry got wind of it, but did close to nothing until it was almost too late, because Napster was the peer-to-peer network, meaning that the music lived on people's computers. It wasn't a central library, so it was all free, flowing just like water.
1: So this is the part that most people don't understand, I think, about music, Eric, is that you never have owned the music. You've owned the right to use the music for your personal entertainment purposes. And if ever the record labels wanted, they could recall those CDs and those tapes, and you had to give them back. And then Napster came along. So, but the cool part is that then they could control the inventory. Now, they

0: buck a piece over the course of a few years, they built a massive library. And then, by the way, for $14 a month, you can have access to all of it for the rest of
1: your life.
0: Yeah. Like, and so there was a, it's that pocket of time where a lot of people really got jaded into the whole notion of it. Like, well, wait a second. This was illegal, but free. I tried to play nice in the sandbox and I got screwed over it.
1: Yeah, that was a really interesting time, especially because it was one of the very few times that Apple took a little bit of a beating, along with maybe putting the entire U2 album up there without anybody's permission, which I kind of loved. But you're absolutely right. The fact that that your music was really in the cloud before we even knew what that was, and it made people understand and train them to think that we don't own anything. Once you stop paying for your Netflix subscription or your cable subscription or Spotify, your playlist goes away. Your saved material and programs are gone. So, you know, sometimes you had to get kicked in the teeth a little bit and go through those growing pains in order to get to where you wanted to be. And certainly, you know, the license aspect of it, your average 15-year-old doesn't know and doesn't care. They just know that they paid for this music. But since the beginning of time, at least for recorded music, those little words on the back of your album cover says that sharing and the copyright always goes to the ownership. So as you said in the beginning of the segment, they could have recalled every copy of Sgt. Pepper and nobody could have said boo.
0: Eric Alpert, Napster, 1999-2001. Thank you very much.
1: That doesn't make you feel old. Nothing will today.
0: Thank you, my friend.
1: Thank you, Shane.
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